0: Switch hitter batting from the right side, looks at strike one. He got another hit, 11 of them now in Omaha for Jackson Willits. Wind up and the pitch to him. Got the outside corner, strike two, and he's in a nothing and two hole.
1: No Sooners ever had more hits in a College World Series than the man at the plate right now.
0: His dad, Reggie, is the associate head coach of this Oklahoma team. Wind up in the 0-2 pitch to him, down in the dirt. As we mentioned earlier in the series, his brother Eli was the number one overall draft pick last year of the Washington Nationals. Now playing high A ball for the Wilmington Blue Rocks in the minor leagues. Wind up in the pitch, outside.
1: On his dad, Reggie, played for the Sooners from 2002 to 2003, was in the big leagues with the Angels for a nice little stint, 2006 to 2011.
0: Here's the wind and the pitch on the way. Beaten foul. Oklahoma is running this pitch count up on Jackson Rose. It's over 60 now here in the third inning. But North Carolina bullpen, which it had McDuffie up, is quiet right now. Little light stretching from a pitcher or two out there. The pitch is outside. Three balls and two strikes to count now to Willits, with Trey Gamble waiting on deck for Oklahoma. Rose winds and the payoff pitch. Drilled in the left field, a base hit, and it's going all the way back to the corner. Digging it out is Tyler Howe as Willits makes the big turn and trots into second base standing with a double. He just continues to hit here in Omaha, his 12th hit of the College World Series. And once again, Oklahoma's got a man in scoring position now with one out.
1: Just ink his name onto the College World Series All-Tournament team. Now 12 for 24, an even 500 batting average in Omaha, Nebraska, over the course of a 10-day stay. What a remarkable series he has had.
0: Remember that quiet bullpen for North Carolina? Not so much anymore. Gamble stands in now. Left-hander facing left-hander, and a big swing and a miss for strike one.
1: Walker McDuffie, who was up for a good portion earlier in the first and second inning, back up again. It won't take him long to get ready.
0: And he is a multiple innings guy. He could go several innings for you. We're already into the third inning here. Stretch and the pitch. Misses outside. One ball and one strike. Gamble was a strikeout victim his first time up. He is just 1-for-9 here in this three-game series for the championship. Deep in that left-hand batter's box. Look back to second and Rose's pitch. Just missed. Held there by Hynek. But he doesn't get the call. It's now two balls and a strike.
1: And if you're Scott Forbes, you'd love to see Rose stick around for a few more hitters. You've got the lefty Gamble, right-hander Brock, and then back-to-back lefties after that.
0: Rose comes set. Another look back to second base in the pitch. Swing and a miss. Good breaking ball. Count evens at 2-2.
1: And the way the sun is right now, it's almost as if Jackson Rose is, have a spotlight on him on the mound. Plate and all the infield, for the most part, in shadow, but bright sunlight right on the pitcher.
0: I'm sure a hitter right now is thinking, thanks so much for that. The pitch. Called, third strike, got him. He just froze him with a fastball over the outside edge. And down goes Gamble for the second time in this one. Fifth strikeout for Rose. And now two away here in the third inning.
1: Hummed it up there at 92 miles an hour. And remember, that's coming out of bright sunlight. And you've got to try to pick that up against a left-hander going sun to shadow. That is as tough as it gets at this time of night. And Gamble was frozen by it as Scott Forbes makes the walk out of the dugout. And that might be all for Jackson Rose.
0: That would be an interesting call at this point. 70 pitches. Two out here in the third. And it's a very slow walk out to the mound right now for North Carolina's head coach. Entire the infield gathering around, all in that spot of sunlight. He's not made a gesture to the bullpen yet. McDuffie is continuing to warm up. This also, Kevin, might be about, you got a left-handed batter next, and first base open. How do you want to deal with the right-handed batting, Brendan Brock? Yep, now he makes the move. Points out to the bullpen. He will make a pitching change. He's going to go to a guy who has done yeoman's work for him this year in a lot of appearances, Walker McDuffie.
2: McDuffie has been the go-to guy out of that bullpen along with Glauber. For McDuffie, entering this game, his 39th appearance of the season. He's thrown 71 and a third innings. Outside of the guys who have been regular starters, McDuffie has the most innings pitched out of that pen on this Tar Heel squad.
0: And so the guy who leads the team in appearances and saves comes in. Catcher Colin Hynek tells us what we're going to see out of Walker McDuffie.
3: Fastball is going to be a two-seam that runs. He's been up. I believe he's hit a five with it. He'll sit down 91, 93, and that's a long, sweepy slider, but has really good feel with a slow changeup.
0: And so now, teammates greeting Jackson Rose as he heads to the dugout, having given up two runs on six hits. He's responsible for the runner at second base in 2 2/3 innings. Freshman answering the bell for the start here in the deciding game for the national championship, but his team down 2-0, and they make the change. So that brings on McDuffie. As Kevin told you, a lot of work this year. 39th appearance, 9-3 with six saves, a 3.28 earned run average. 71 and a third innings, has given up 55 hits, 26 earned runs. He's walked 40, but he's also struck out 88. And the right-hander's job is to go after Brendan Brock, but ostensibly it's also going to be to stay in the game for a while. Enter to win two tickets to the 2027 NCAA Men's College World Series. Experience the greatest show on dirt with the best seats in the house. Enter now at ncaa.com/mcws. Television's got a cool shot of how that light is coming through right now. Looks like Walker McDuffie is being called into heaven. That ray of light coming down and enveloping the mound. Looking at it from the left field or third base perspective is interesting.
2: It's the split between the roof and the grandstand, and that's where that sunlight is pouring in right now, still making it very difficult for the left fielders. The wind blowing a little more vigorously at this point in the night in from center field and across the field towards the right field foul pole. But really, just a perfect night for baseball. 77 degrees first pitch. What a beautiful evening.
0: So here is Brock. He singled his first time up, got erased on a fielder's choice. McDuffie's first pitch to him is a breaking ball, misses wide for ball one.
2: Underrated with that spotlight on there is, for the moment, the return throw from the catcher to the mound is a bit of a challenge right now.
0: Yep, McDuffie had to shield his eyes as he waited for that one to come back. Look back to second, and the 1-0 pitch. Just missed the outside corner. Hynek held it there, but it's two balls and no strikes now to Brendan Brock. Brendan Brock, an opportunity here with two outs for another key base hit and another run for Oklahoma. The 2-0 pitch, fouled back off the screen, timed it up but fouled it straight back. Outfield is pretty much straight away, not excessively deep here in this situation. They've cheated in a couple of steps to maybe have an opportunity on a hard hit ball to throw to the plate. McDuffie's 2-1. That one is hit up the middle into center field for a base hit. Rounding third is Willits. He's going to come on to score. And a big turn at first base after a key two-out RBI single for Brendan Brock. Oklahoma adds another here in the third inning. They now lead it 3-0.
2: And Brendan Brock spoils the strategy for North Carolina. They went with the percentages, right-hander versus right-hander, and Brendan Brock didn't care. Poked that one into center field, and Oklahoma now with a three-run cushion chugging towards a national championship.
0: And the batter will be Desaun Harris now with a man at first and two down. McDuffie throws over. So funny, Kevin. You watch the way game one was played. You watch the way game two was played. this beginning feels very much like Oklahoma's game one approach.
1: No question. We just haven't seen the

0: steps toward left. 1-2 pitch. Tried to check, but he went around. He struck him out. McDuffie goes upstairs, and that ends the inning. But Oklahoma adds another. They get a run on two hits and one man left. We're going to the bottom half of the third inning here in Omaha. It's the Oklahoma Sooners 3, the North Carolina Tar Heels nothing. From the Westwood One NCAA Radio Network, this is the Men's College World Series.
1: So Ryan and I came to the decision to get life insurance when I was pregnant with our first son. He really wanted us to be taken care of if something happened to him.

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4: 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North Carolina will send their 9-1-2 hitters to face Nick Weslowski. Freshman's first pitch to Tyler Howe is outside for ball one. Howe is 0-6 in the championship series, just 2-17 here in Omaha. Pitch to him. This is up a little bit high, two balls and no strikes.
5: Bullpen continuing to work behind Weslowski. It's Mercurius who's still loosening and ready to go if needed.
4: Now the stretch in the 2-0. Swing and a foul back off the screen. Two balls and a strike. Howe has dropped down one spot in the order. He'd been batting eighth in the first two games of this championship series. Overall, 235 for the season. Now the pitch, that's fouled back, and it'll make it to the second deck. Man with a glove, missed two opportunities to catch it. Hit him in the glove, then he had the juggle attempt. Still having some trouble picking it up from the ground. Now he raises the ball to the crowd in triumph.
5: No, yeah. You've not triumphed at all. You brought your glove to the ballpark, and yet you failed repeatedly. I'm sorry. I mean, no offense, sir.
4: It looked like triumph to me.
5: Yes, you did not triumph.
4: Here comes the stretch, and the 2-2. Called third strike. Tyler Howe goes down looking. That is the third strikeout for Weslowski, and one away here in the bottom of the third.
5: Weslowski looking very much like he did in his previous CWS start in the clincher to get to the CWS finals against Georgia. He went 5 2/3, four hits, three runs, only one earned. He has been in control. He got fortunate with an excellent play from Desan Harris last inning to keep North Carolina off the scoreboard, but he's been sharp early.
4: Well, how about what they have decided to do with their freshman pitchers? It is amazing. Back to Schaffner. Now Schaffner at the top of the order. He takes a look at ball one. Coming into tonight, the three Oklahoma freshmen, 4-1 with a 3.41 earned run average in 29 innings here in Omaha. 1-0 pitch, and Schaffner takes a look at a strike. He flied out to center field his first time up. He's

0: for one.
1: Yeah, you have leaned on freshmen. This is the sixth consecutive game that you've started a freshman starter at the most critical time of year.
0: 1-1. Hit on the ground. Off the pitcher's glove. It's going to be picked up by the shortstop. No, it won't. Willits can't make the play. He wasn't going to have a play anyway. Schaffner runs well. He was well up the line. That is going to be an infield single with one down here in the third inning for Jake Schaffner.
1: Yeah, no question about that. That ball deflected by Weslowski. Branch was over to try to pick it up. It slipped under his glove. And I think, in effect, he screened Jackson Willits from being able to pick it up as he ran in front of the shortstop who was behind him. It all turned into an infield hit either way. And good speed at first now for the Tar Heels with one out in the third.
0: And a good hitter at the plate for North Carolina, trying to get back into it, Nolan Hull. First pitch to him is over at the knees for a strike, nothing and one. Hull grounded out to third on a tremendous play by Camden Johnson and a hard hit ball back in the first inning. Weslowski from the belt, the pitch missed wide. One ball and one strike to count out of Hull. Oklahoma with a 3-0 lead. They scored first in this game. They're 29-11 this year when they score first. Schaffner leads away from first base. Pretty good size lead. Pitch a breaking ball. He tried to backdoor him and missed wide. Two balls and one strike to count now to Owen Hull. Left field is still a brutal sun field right now. And Hull hit it hard that way his last time up. Throw over to first base, ducking back in safely is Schaffner. Jason Walk is also holding his glove up off the bill of his cap, trying to deflect the sun as he's watching the pitch come in. Left field's the worst, but as you pointed out, Kevin, center is no bargain. Now the 2-1. Bounces up there. It's blocked by LeChance. Dayton LeChance did a good job of shifting over and making sure that didn't get by. But the count now 3-1.
1: Saw LeChance have a little bit of a defensive hiccup yesterday, but that was a very nice play behind the plate.
0: Catchers do take a beating back there. Got to sell out to keep it in front of you. The stretch in the 3-1. Way up high, ball four. And that's going to put two men on now with one out. As Gallagher steps in, Carolina is going to bring the tying run to the plate here in the bottom of the third.
1: And how patient will Skip Johnson be with his young right-hander? You've got LJ Mercurius loose and ready if needed in the bullpen. How long a leash do you give in a championship game for a freshman starter with a three-run cushion, but the meat of the order coming up for North Carolina?
0: These are those decisions. And now you're going to get a slow walk out to the mound. Infielders converging around their teammate. Still no indication has been made yet by Skip Johnson. He's taking as slow a walk as he can out to the mound. As we said, Mercurius has been up a couple of times. You know he's warm. And he is also a former starting pitcher.
1: He threw just 24 pitches on Saturday in the CWS Finals Open, so really not going to have any concern about his ability to go deeper into this ball game. Looks like they may stick with Weslowski here.
0: Yep, after a walk out to the mound by the home plate umpire, Billy Van Raphorst, the conference breaks up, and the freshman remains on the mound. So here's your situation. National championship on the line, bottom of the third inning. 3-0 Oklahoma, but North Carolina mounting their threat here after threatening to score last inning. They've got two men on, one out. And it is Gavin Gallagher, one of the best hitters on this North Carolina team. He struck out looking his first time up. Weslowski's first pitch to him. Breaking ball is up high, ball one. Every pitch magnified now. Gallagher waves the bat. Wesloski comes set. The pitch. Swing and a miss. Got him chasing off the outside part of the plate. It's one ball and one strike.
1: Excellent pitch by Nick Wesloski. Got that slider to break away from Gallagher, and nothing he could do.
0: He's ready once again. Look back to second and the 1-1. Fouled back up over the screen. The young man who was the Texas 5 and 6A Pitcher of the Year last year at McKinney Boyd High School. Now standing in his biggest spot as he can here in his freshman year. And the final game of his freshman year. Going after Gavin Gallagher. A veteran standing in on the right side. The pitch misses outside. 2-2. A little quick conference with Kyle Branch, the second baseman.
1: He's done that a lot throughout this series. Kyle Branch really key in relaying information.
0: Now the 2-2. That one is hit back up the middle into center field for a base hit. Walk fields it. Coming around third to score is Scheffner. And sliding into third base is Hull. Aboard at first with an RBI single is Gallagher. North Carolina on the board and trying to come back now here in the bottom of the third inning. It's a 3-1 ball game.
1: And Gallagher ensures he will end this season on a hitting streak. 16-game hit streak now for Gavin Gallagher. 28 straight games on base. And the man Scott Forbes calls Mr. Clutch has just knocked Nick Wesloski out of this game.
0: Now, once again, that was a shoot of the dice. We saw it on the other side as well. They decide to leave the freshman in. Carolina cashes in, and now you're going to get the pitching change here in Omaha as Wesloski's night is going to come to an end after 2 1/3 innings. We talked about it, Kev, that you were looking at a situation where both coaches were not going to have long leashes for either one of these freshmen on the mound. And when I say that, that's not insulting to them, but based upon the nature of the game, what you're trying to do, and everybody available in the bullpen, this is when you empty all the ammunition you've got.
1: No, you're working out to out to out. You're not looking at a larger picture here. You're looking at who can get me an out, who can get me, in this case, two outs and get out of this inning. And if you feel like your best chance to get those two outs is L.J. Mercurius, then you go with him here as Wesloski leaves.
0: So it will be Mercurius, who for the most part this year was a starting pitcher. 12 starts in his 21 appearances, a 6-7 record, a 4.64 earned run average. Since converting over to the bullpen, he also has four saves. Dayton LaChance told us this week what to expect from the right-hander.
2: Dominant, like he's a big fastball guy, a lot of ride on it. He can sink it too. A good changeup, really good changeup, and a big slider.
0: Kevin, as you said, he pitched here on Saturday. Did not have to throw a lot of pitches in that appearance, pitching in the eighth and ninth inning of that ball game. But fairly well stretched out. He's a junior, transfer from UNLV. Came here to Oklahoma to play with his young kid brother, Xander Mercurius, who was the starter in yesterday's game. Basically took his brother's spot in the rotation.
1: Yeah, Xander was in the bullpen, and then they made the switch. Mercurius for Mercurius, younger for older, and LJ, instead of having a negative reaction to it, just took to his bullpen role and has really been solid in that role out of the pen. Was very good to close out that game on Saturday, albeit in a not necessarily high leverage situation in a 9-3 ball game, but it was the College World Series Championship Series, so a little higher leverage than an average April SEC tournament game. And you've got Mercurius out there now trying to hold North Carolina in check, but he walks into a tough situation. Runners at the corners, only one out, and the red-hot Eric Paulson coming to the plate.
0: Paulson with three hits yesterday, a base hit in his lone at-bat tonight, and he is batting with runners at first and third, only one out here in the third inning, and his team down 3-1. So Oklahoma turns it over to a veteran in L.J. Mercurius, working from the stretch. Big right-hander looks in, fires. The fastball is inside for ball one. Mercurius owns the only complete game for Oklahoma this year, back as a starter. Comes to the belt and the pitch. Swing and a miss for a strike. Now, there is a caveat with that. It was a seven-inning mercy rule win over Gonzaga. But in those 7 innings, he gave up just one hit and struck out 9. Runners lead away. 1-1 to count to Paulson. And the pitch to the first baseman. Missed the inside corner. Mercurius wanted that pitch badly. Long look in after it was called ball two.
1: Interesting. Gallagher started to go. Bluff to go over at first. Nobody reacted. See if he starts to take off here.
0: Modest lead from first base. The 2-1 as he holds, and it's lined foul, slicing down the left field line and into the crowd.
1: Have to be a little bit tempted if you're North Carolina to get the run game going with one out and an inviting double play target at the plate. Paulson's hit into 7 this season.
0: He does not run especially well. They're shifted over for him to pull, but playing at double play depth, they would give up the run. The pitch. Swing and a miss. He got him. Went to the fastball and dialed up 96 on the gun for a big out number 2.
1: Boy, nothing fancy there from L.J. Mercurius. He just reared back and fired. That was right down Main Street. Caught the middle to outside portion of that plate. Challenging Paulson, and Paulson not up to that challenge.
0: So with 2 down and still 2 men aboard, here is Nicholson. He struck out his first time up. First pitch to him. In there for a strike. Went off speed, 87 on that one. Nicholson, of course, as we mentioned, is a big-time home run threat, the home run leader for this Tar Heels team. Big swing right now, will give him the lead. The 0-1. Just missed inside. 1-1.
1: Ooh, that was so close. Nicholson just watching that one buzz by just off the plate on the inner half.
0: I don't think Mercurius liked that call either. Another long look in. Now he's got his sign. And the 1-1 pitch on the way. That one is high. 2-1. I think he feels like he's getting squeezed out there right now.
1: Yeah, that one was a good call from behind the plate by Billy Van Rapport. The pitch before, Mercurius was frustrated by it. It may have thrown him off on the next delivery.
0: 2-1, 2 out. And the pitch. Breaking ball. That's high. And it's 3-1 right now. Big time hitters count for Cooper Nicholson. His team down by 2 here in the third inning of what is a national championship game. Mercurius to the high set. The 3-1. That one is popped in the air, foul. That could be playable. A chance off with the mask. Makes the catch in foul territory. And Mercurius does the job. He strands 2. North Carolina does score its first run of the ball game on a couple of hits and 2 men left on base. We're headed to the 4th here in Omaha. It's Oklahoma 3, North Carolina 1. 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
4: 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And studies show college athletes succeed later in life at higher rates than their peers. Participation in NCAA sports prepares 500,000 student athletes for success in life, creating tomorrow's leaders today. 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
0: Back here in Omaha, 3-1. Oklahoma on top as we go to the fourth inning. These, of course, are spots where you've got to cash in when the opportunities are there. North Carolina kind of ran themselves out of a run in the second inning, and they just stranded two in the third. They've left four for the game, Kevin, and those are not opportunities that you can miss in a situation like this one, because Oklahoma's just going to keep coming at you.
1: No, and the key for North Carolina all year has been their success situational hitting, and they have not been able to hit situationally so far in this one. It'll be Taki, Branch, and Walk for the Sooners in the fourth inning. It's Walker McDuffie still on the hill for Carolina on in relief of Jackson Rose. Taki with a single and a run scored in the second, and the left-handed hitter against the right-hander McDuffie looks at ball one high as the fourth inning begins with a 3-1 Oklahoma lead. McDuffie into the wind, and the 1-0 is outside. 2-0 quickly to Dayton Taki. Branch and Walk to follow in the fourth. The shift on, three infielders to the right side of the infield with the left-hander Taki up. The 2-0. Tries to take it to left, and an inside-out swing fouls at him to the upper deck left side, 2-1.
0: I don't think you're going to see either bullpen entirely sitting for the rest of the night.
1: Now, somebody's going to be up or close to up because, again, you're working out to out to out at this point. The 2-1. And it's fouled away, 2-2. Oklahoma, especially as the team in the lead, is counting outs. How many do we need? Six innings left, 18 outs. Who can get those 18 outs on the mound? Two balls, two strikes to Dayton Taki in the pitch from McDuffie. Jammed, popped up, right side of the infield. Gallagher is there at second, and he makes the catch for out number one. So Taki retired for the first time tonight. One gone for Kyle Branch. And how about Kyle Branch? You talk about two hits, and you think, gosh, that guy's really struggled in the College World Series. But they were two huge hits, a two-run single in the fourth inning for Oklahoma to break that game open against North Carolina in the first meeting, and a one-run single to get things going in the second inning tonight. So his two hits, it's a small number as he takes ball one outside, but have had great impact in this College World Series championship series.
0: Coming up big in big spots is what it's all about.
1: One ball, no strikes, one down in the inning. And 2-0 as McDuffie misses wide of the zone with a 92-mile-an-hour fastball.
0: In the Atlanta Regional, though, Branch hit .438, knocked in three runs.
1: The 2-0. And the breaking ball wide of the zone, ball three. Kyle, his brother Colby, was with Georgia. We saw that. Colby homered in his final college at-bat. Gave his brother a high five as he came around the base paths. Pretty cool moment, the 3-0. And a four-pitch walk issued to the number nine hitter, Kyle Branch, who walked a plenty before the College World Series, just the second walk he's drawn since coming to Omaha, eighth of the NCAA tournament. And it'll cycle back to the top of the order as Oklahoma tries to build on a 3-1 lead.
0: It's an Oklahoma team that had not been turned away in order here in Omaha until yesterday. It happened four times. Well, first four innings, they have at least one base runner here tonight.
1: So one down, a runner at first is Branch. And the first pitch to Jason Walk gets away from Colin Hynek, but no advance from Kyle Branch over at first. Didn't stray far enough, just a little bit into that right-hand batter's box. As Jason Walk, the switch hitter, bats left-handed tonight now against Walker McDuffie. His first two at-bats were strikeouts against Jackson Rose from the right side of the plate. In on the grass is Nicholson at third in case Walk tries to lay one down, and that's ball two inside to Jason Walk. So six straight out of the zone thrown by Walker McDuffie. Lost the compass a little bit, and that'll spark some stirring in the North Carolina pen.
0: I think it's going to be more than a stir.
1: Branch a lead at first, short lead, and the 2-0 pitch to Walk as he shows bunt and takes ball three. Walk walked up in the batter's box showing bunt. And now that bullpen will indeed spring to life. And here comes Scott Forbes. This is a conversation tactic. Nobody's ready yet. This is him coming out with a little strategy and to buy a little time.
0: Want to take a guess who's up?
1: Well, I'm going to go with either DeCaro or Glauber.
0: Glauber.
1: Yeah, that doesn't surprise me. When you are in a situation like this, your two best arms, maybe your two most tired arms in the pen, but you're going to dance with who brung you when you come to the College World Series Championship Series.
0: And Glauber, who was marvelous yesterday, but threw 65 pitches in doing it, is throwing from in front of the mound right now, just trying to get a feel for how loose he can get and how quickly he can be ready. I don't know that they would wait long before pulling the trigger and say, how much do you have for us tonight?
1: Well, he's not climbed up to the rubber just yet in that bullpen. Meeting is over. Jason Walk back in. A 3-0 pitch coming from Walker McDuffie. And Walk taking all the way. And it's a strike on the inside corner. And Jason Walk shaking his head as he walks away from the plate. He didn't like the obligatory strike call on 3-0.
0: Probably because the ball was inside.
1: Three balls and a strike now to Walk. Crowding that left-hand batter's box right near that back line and the front line. Really taking up a minimum of space towards the front. But pushing the boundaries at the back edge of the batter's box. The 3-1. Pumped in there for a strike of the knees. Good pitch from Walker McDuffie. That fastball at 92 at the knees over the heart of the plate, and the count's full 3-2.
0: And Walk didn't like that call either, but that was a good call.
1: So Branch at first. Will he go on 3-2 with one out? Thinking the same thing, and a quick throw over to first. Branch back in under the tag of Eric Paulson. The best move for Walker McDuffie shown there, and Branch was leaning a bit.
0: Well, he had him with a lean, and I tell you what, if the throw is down by the knees of the first baseman, he's out.
1: Three balls, two strikes. Runner not going, and the breaking ball wide of the zone. Ball four. Back-to-back walks with one out here in the fourth inning, and an opportunity for Camden Johnson. Two on, one out, and a 3-1 Oklahoma lead in the fourth.
0: And Glauber is still not on the mound out there, so they're going with McDuffie, at least for the next batter.
1: Johnson tonight, a single and a ground out in two trips. Left-hander settles in, and the first pitch way inside for ball one. McDuffie does not have the compass right now. And now the climb has occurred out in the bullpen to the top of the mound. Now there's double-barreled action starting to loosen out there. Glauber, though, throwing with the most vigor. One ball, no strikes to Johnson. Breaking ball low and in, 2-0. He fell behind Branch and lost him. He fell behind Walk and lost him. Now Johnson out in front of McDuffie, 2-0, with runners at first and second in a 3-1 ball game. McDuffie ready to the first base side of the rubber, looks and throws back to second, and in safely is Branch. He had not strayed too far. Schaffner covering the bag from his shortstop position, and McDuffie just hoping to cut even half a step off the lead at second. Two balls, no strikes. And time called. Out in front of the plate is Hynek, and he'll make a long, slow walk, meandering. This is a Sunday stroll on a Monday night.
0: This is, we need to get Glauber some pitches from the rubber, either for this batter, or if not, you know, barring a double play ball here right now, that he's probably the guy coming in to face LeChance.
1: Yeah, if you allow Johnson to reach, I don't think there's any question that Glauber and LeChance will meet in that scenario. And here comes Scott Forbes, and we're not even going to get to that scenario. It's a two-ball, no-strike count, and Scott Forbes is going to make the move right now.
0: How about this?
1: To Caden Glauber, who just yesterday threw 65 pitches. As he told our John Bishop before the game, they were not hard pitches. He didn't have to strain too much. It was an easy 65 pitches, but it was still 65 pitches. And Glauber comes in in what clearly Scott Forbes believes is the key moment in this game to this point. And again, this isn't about the seventh or eighth inning. This is about how do you survive the fourth to have a chance in the sixth, seventh, and eighth inning.
0: And because people have seen it over the course of that nine-game winning streak, Kevin, for Oklahoma, where they were putting up more than 10 runs a game, they can be relentless. You get one big swing here. You get one run and then potentially a big swing. And all of a sudden, this game looks like it's, for the time being, out of reach. That's what they're trying to stop here by going to Glauber, who was marvelous yesterday, coming on and sealing the deal for North Carolina.
1: Ran out of gas just a little bit in the ninth inning, and that will give you cause for concern if you're a Tar Heel fan in this. He did walk two late in that game, but he went five innings, was excellent. And as a refresher, unless you were with us like our good friend Dwayne in Montana and so many others yesterday, a refresher on what Caden Glauber throws from our catcher, Colin Hynek.
5: Glauber, that's a fun one to catch. He's going to sling it up there. He's been up to 98. He's going to be sitting 95, 97, straight two-seam run to his arm side. A slow, sweepy slider, and another guy with a really hard changeup that plays well off of his fastball, been up to 90 with it.
1: He'll inherit a two-ball, no-strike count on Camden Johnson, and you were jumping right into the deep end of the pool here with Branch at second, Walk at first, Johnson, LaChance, and the red-hot Jackson Willits waiting to bat in this inning.
0: Well, if Dwayne or anybody else who's listening might remember what happened yesterday, he inherited a 2-0 count yesterday against Branch when he came into the game in the fifth inning and promptly ended up striking him out. The question that you have right now is not whether or not he is going to be able to fire the ball up there because he's got an electric arm. The question is, does he have the rhythm to be able to come in and command his pitches in this situation? We're talking a little bit more than 24 hours after what he did here yesterday.
1: So he has completed his warm-up tosses. Home plate umpire Billy Van Rapport says to Camden Johnson, get up to the plate. Billy Van Rapport says, don't throw any more pitches.
0: Glauber says, wait a minute, I'm not done. And Billy Van Rapport just waved to him and said, yeah, you are.
1: No, you're done.
0: And now Glauber just waved back at the home plate umpire and said, all right, whatever.
1: And now Billy Van Rapport is telling the North Carolina dugout, he got enough.
0: Well, guess what? The pitch clock's at 10. Glauber's not on the rubber yet.
1: He's got to hurry. Pitch clock at 6. Two balls, no strikes. Johnson settles in. Glauber ready. Pitch clock at 1 and at 0. He just gets rid of it at a check swing foul. And it's 2-1. And now it's going to be a pitch clock violation. The third base umpire calls the pitch clock, Brian Miller. So instead of a 2-1 count, it is 3-0 now on Camden Johnson.
0: I would understand if North Carolina had a problem with the way all of that came down.
1: No question. That clock started as Billy Van Rapport was standing in front of the plate telling Glauber not to throw any more warm-up tosses, and Camden Johnson slow walked that thing into the batter's box. So it's 3-0 to Johnson. Two on and one out, and it's ball four inside.
0: Glauber is really hot right now. He didn't like the call. He didn't like the pitch clock. He didn't like the warm-up thing. He's rubbing up the ball back behind the mound right now. But he is not a happy young man on the mound with what happened here over the course of these last couple of pitches. And his coach is going to come out and talk to him.
1: Yeah, this is Bryant Gaines, the pitching coach, is going to come out. And this is a reset moment. There's nobody that's coming into this game right now. This is Glauber versus LaChance. This is the matchup. LaChance, of course, hit two homers in the opening game on Saturday. He comes up with the bases loaded and an opportunity to break this game wide open for Oklahoma. Billy Van Rapport already on his way out to the mound to break up this conference. And we'll see if Bryant Gaines sticks around a little bit longer to converse with the home plate umpire. And he has now turned his conversation to Billy Van Rapport. This was a chance to get Glauber reset, but a chance to also discuss what just happened with the home plate umpire.
0: Yeah, I don't think there was any doubt about the fact that some of this had to do with talking to his pitcher, but some of it also had to do with having a face-to-face conversation with the home plate umpire. He's still talking to him as he walks back off the mound, and heads back to the dugout.
1: You do understand the frustration. Sometimes that frustration is unwarranted. I do get why they would be frustrated with the way that unfolded. But now, all that's done. Glauber versus LaChance with the game on the line, maybe the championship on the line. Bases loaded, one out. Shift is on with three infielders to the left. LaChance, 0-for-2 tonight. The first pitch, a fastball wide of the zone, ball one. 95 on the gun. The velocity is there for Glauber. But LaChance has the power to turn that velocity into a grand slam. Stands up. He's ready. Glauber is set. The 1-0 pitch. Off speed, misses wide, 2-0.
0: First at bat for an Oklahoma player with the bases loaded in the Men's College World Series. No team has ever won the championship without having at least one shot like this one.
1: And time is called, and now the second base umpire, Derek Malika, has come in and said something to Caden Glauber. I wonder if he was going to his mouth, and Malika was telling him not to do that. The 2-0 to LaChance. LaChance now gets into the batter's box, looks over to the dugout, and now looks out, ready for the pitch. The 2-0 coming from Glauber. Fastball wide again. Ball three. 96 miles an hour, and he missed. And nowhere to put Dayton LaChance with the bags full. One out. 3-1 Oklahoma. Pivotal moment in the championship game. The 3-0 pitch. Ball four, he lost it. And it's 4-1 Sooners. RBI number 69 for LaChance on the bases loaded walk. A 4-1 lead in the bag, still full for the hottest hitter in Omaha, Jackson Willits.
0: Great opportunity for him, but right now you've got to make sure that Glauber is going to throw a strike. This is a run scored due to four walks
1: in a row. After the pop out from Taki, four straight walks between two pitchers. And now here's Willits. Bags full. Big cut and a miss. Nothing and one. That was a fastball, letter high, little bit in. Power on power, and Willits couldn't catch up.
0: Got a 4-1 lead. You just shot the dice to try to make it an 8-1 lead.
1: Willits has hit seven long balls this year. The 0-1 coming from Glauber. Fastball lined into right field for a base hit. Scoring is walk. Johnson around third. He's headed for the plate. The throw cut off. It's a two-run single for Jackson Willits. 6-1. Oklahoma breaking it open in the fourth.
0: Kevin, the reason they went to Glauber was to avoid that crooked number in this inning and a big deficit. And Glauber struggling, as I said. I was worried not about his velocity, but about his rhythm and location. And that ball was literally right in the middle of the plate to a red-hot hitter. So Glauber is going to end up facing a couple of batters. All of them will reach because he's coming out of the ballgame.
1: Scott Forbes is out to get his star right-hander. Glauber, a brief appearance, and brought a gasoline can with him. The call made to the bullpen with the second visit from the bench to Glauber, and the Oklahoma Sooners doing what they've done all postseason. A team that finished in 11th place, a 14-16 record in the SEC. In the SEC baseball tournament, one and done, losing to the 14 seed. Then they got into the NCAA tournament. They went into the loser's bracket of the regional and haven't looked back since, and are now up 6-1, trying to win a national championship for the third time in school history. Right-hander Kyle Percival, or Matthew Mateus, rather. Matthew Mateus out of the bullpen in relief of Caden Glauber.
0: Glauber heading into the dugout. He doesn't care much about the congratulations he's getting for his teammates. He is still hot about the way everything came down. And obviously disappointed with the fact that he was unable to retire a batter. He had a two-ball count when he came in, had a pitch clock ball called, walked a batter, walked in a run, and then gave up the two-run single. If you're Mateus, the senior out of Greenville, North Carolina, Kevin, right now it is really only about the idea of you've got to get out of this inning. It's already gotten away from you. You cannot allow it to get worse.
1: Three runs on the board in the inning. Two in the second, one in the third, three so far in the fourth. Scott Forbes walking back after a conversation with Billy Van Rapphorst, the home plate umpire, clapping his hands, trying to encourage his team. Some glum looks on the faces of those young Tar Heels in the dugout up the third base line as Mateus continues his warm-up tosses. Still only one out in the inning. And Jackson Willits, third hit of the night for Jackson Willits. CWS hit number 13 for Willits. He has just been overwhelming at the plate since arriving in Omaha. He doesn't want to leave.
0: Of course not. Talking about a guy who is in a zone. And in that case, he got a ball that was right in the middle of the plate to hit. And when you're that hot, that baseball's got to look a little bit like a grapefruit as you're sending it into right field. Mateus, one of the North Carolina players who was here in Omaha, not only here in Omaha in 2024, but pitched against Tennessee and Florida State, an inning in the third, gave up an earned run in his last visit. Now he's got two inherited runners, and he's got his work cut out for him to try to get out of this with the damage set where it is.
1: And the problem now for North Carolina is the road to the championship ran through a good long outing from McDuffie and Glauber, with maybe DeCaro at the end. You've burned McDuffie, you've burned Glauber, and you're down 6-1. Gamble in against the right-hander, Mateus, and the first offering swung on and missed. And it's nothing and one. Gamble turned over to his dugout and made a swishing motion with his right hand back and forth like he was sweeping off the dust from a fireplace mantle. Giving a little scouting report, the 0-1, swing and a miss again, and it's quickly nothing and two.
0: That was a good image, Kevin.
1: I just know that I've got house cleaning to do when this whole thing is over. Two on with one out. And three in the Oklahoma fourth. Gamble has struck out twice tonight. Mateus ready in the 0-2 pitch is high. Trying to coax Gamble to chase. He would not, and it's 1-2.
0: Still a lot of ball game left to go, but gets a lot shorter if you allow more runs here in your North Carolina.
1: Two on, one out, and the 1-2 pitch. Right down the middle for a called third strike. Gamble with three strikeouts tonight, two looking. And a big second out here in this fourth inning as Mateus gets the strikeout, and it'll be up to Brock to extend the inning for the Sooners.
0: Now, Brock is the right guy. Two hits already on the night in the eighth hitter here in the inning for Oklahoma.
1: Three runs in so far on only one hit. Here's Brock. Fastball wide to the right-hander Brock, who has two hits tonight, an RBI single in the third, a single in the second. Brock, who was dinged up yesterday, moved out of left field to a DH spot tonight, and they're happy to have him there. First and second with two down, and the 1-0 pitch from Mateus. And Brock looks at the fastball high and tight, and it's 2-0. LaChance, the runner at second. Not great wheels. Willits, good speed over at first. Two down in the inning, and the 2-0 pitch coming to Brendan Brock. And the fastball sent over the inside half of the plate for a strike, 2-1. Mateus looks fresher than what we saw from both McDuffie and Glauber. He is fresher. Little better control, at least early. Two balls and a strike to Brendan Brock. Off speed, as I say that, that ball nearly sails to the screen, and leaping up to get it is Hynek, and it's 3-1.
0: Hitters count.
1: You've got LaChance at second. You've got Willits at first. A 6-1 Oklahoma lead in the fourth. And the 3-1. High strike, 3-2. We have not seen a lot of the high strike called by Billy Van Rapphorst tonight, but advantage Oklahoma now because LaChance gets a break off second with a 3-2 pitch and two out. Willits does from first as well. The 3-2 pitch There go the runners. And the pitch hit in the air to right field. Long run for French. Near the line. Near the seats. He'll run out of room. And a good catch made about three rows back along the right field side. But in the stands, and since this is not banana ball, you're not out.
0: That ball was lifted in the air, had a little bit of a slice on it, a little bit of that breeze drifting over as well, and it ran straight out. And you think of what's going through the mind, by the way, of L.J. Mercurius now on the mound, and all of a sudden stake to a five-run lead, but he's been in there for a while.
1: Another 3-2 pitch coming to Brock. There go the runners, and the 3-2 inside, ball four. The fifth walk issued in the inning by North Carolina pitching as we pause 10 seconds for station identification. 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
1: They hadn't had an at-bat with the bases loaded until this inning. Now the second. Desan Harris comes up with the bags full. First pitch swinging and a foul tip into the glove of Hynek for strike one. He struck out swinging to end the third and the ninth man to bat in the inning. Desan Harris looking to break this thing even more open than it is. One strike and nothing. Harris waiting in the pitch. Fouled back to the screen. And Mateus out in front, nothing and two.
0: What a moment this is for Desan Harris, who came here as a walk-on, fought his way into the lineup, had a great season.
1: The 0-2 pitch with the bases loaded. Harris swings, it pops out of the glove of Hynek. He'll throw to first to complete the strikeout, and the side is retired. But how about this for a line in the inning? Three runs score on one hit and five walks, and the Sooners leave them loaded in the fourth to the bottom of the fourth inning. Oklahoma 6, North Carolina 1. From the Westwood 1 NCAA Radio Network, this is the Men's College World Series.
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1: 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Work to do for the North Carolina Tar Heels. Down now 6-1. Six runs, eight hits, no errors for Oklahoma. One run, five hits, no errors for North Carolina. Colin Hynek to work against reliever L.J. Mercurius. And Mercurius, the first pitch, a fastball back to the screen. Missing wide to the right-hander Hynek for ball one. Carter French and Rom Kellis the fifth to follow in this fourth inning. And the Tar Heels desperate to start chipping away. And for Oklahoma, they're counting outs. How many do we need, and who can get those outs for a national championship? They're 18 outs away from a national title.
0: As I said, Kevin, Mercurius was in that dugout for a long time. Bears watching.
1: And he's missed badly on the first two pitches. Two balls, no strikes on Colin Hynek. The wind and the pitch. Good breaking ball over the outer edge for a strike at 85 miles an hour with the slider, and it's 2-1. Tar Heels have had some opportunities, unable to cash in. Oklahoma has cashed in tonight. Although they left him loaded last inning, the 2-1, did he go around on a pitch out of the zone? Yes, he did. Brandon Cooper at first rings up Hynek on the strike, and it's 2-2. Chased one in the left-hand batter's box and really helped out L.J. Mercurius. Mercurius ready, and the 2-2 coming to the right-hander Hynek. Off speed, swung on and missed, strike three. Hynek down on strikes. Good bounce back by Mercurius after falling behind 2-0, and there's one gone in the fourth.
0: That was a tremendous job of righting the ship, and it was the breaking ball that got him back into it. And Hynek has really struggled here in this championship series and in Omaha in general. He's now 2-for-22 at the plate.
1: Here's Carter French, singled back in the second inning. His fifth hit here in Omaha. First pitch to the left-hander low at the shoot tops of Carter French in the left-hand batter's box, and it's 1-0. Tar Heels in the home white uniforms tonight with the Carolina blue numerals and the Carolina blue caps. The grays for Oklahoma with the crimson numerals on front and back. The crimson caps as they try to win their third school's national title. The 1-0 to French. Swung on and missed. In this inning, it's the slider that has had the movement and the location for L.J. Mercurius. That slider just swung right over the top as it bailed out on him.
0: What'd you say before? Dance with who brung you?
1: Yeah. Bullpen quiet for Oklahoma with Mercurius working the 1-1. Fastball inside, ball two. Yeah, the fastball he is struggling to locate, but the slider has been the go pitch so far for Mercurius in this inning. That's what allowed him to come back from 2-0 down to Colin Hynek. Two balls and a strike to Carter French. And that's just low, ball three. Wanted the fastball, but couldn't get the call from Billy Van Rapphorst behind the plate. And some moans and groans from the Boomers in the stands. Three balls and a strike. Mercurius ready. And the 3-1 pitch, fastball swung on and missed. French late on that 93-mile-an-hour fastball, and now the shift will be employed. Three infielders to the right side of the infield with two strikes on French. One down in the fourth. 6-1 Oklahoma. And the 3-2 pitch coming to Carter French. Mercurius fires. Fastball cold. Strike three. Mercurius with a curious pattern. Falling behind the first two hitters and coming back to get strikeouts here in the fourth. Two gone.
0: One inning, one situation does not mean everything. But if Mercurius can set them down in order here, and by the way, that pitch was right on the borderline, right at the kneecap height. But called a strike. If he can get them 1-2-3 here right now, that's deflating even more so for North Carolina.
1: Here's Rom Kellis, first pitch swinging. Chopper to the left side, charging. Third baseman Johnson throws on the run in time. And a 1-2-3 inning. Second time tonight that Oklahoma pitching has sent the Tar Heels down in order. We're through four. The national championship with an Oklahoma lead of 6-1. 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
16: Top of the fifth inning here in Omaha. John Bishop back down on the field at Charles Schwab Field. 6-1 in favor of Oklahoma. We talked about it in the pregame show. It has been a theme of these finals. The team that takes the most pitches per at bat. And right now, guys, Oklahoma's averaging almost 4.7 pitches taken per at bat. That would be the highest of any team so far in this College World Series. Meanwhile, a little bit of College World Series history for you tonight. This was the first time since 1993 that we had two freshmen pair off as pitchers in a College World Series championship game. You got to go back to the 93 title won by LSU over Wichita State. And Tiger fans will remember the name of Brett Laxton, who twirled a three-hit, 16-inning shutout as Skip Bertman's Tigers won their second national championship back over at Old Rosenblatt Stadium. Guys.
1: Well, it may turn into another SEC title with freshman starters tonight. Those starters long gone from this game. Matthew Mateus still on the hill for North Carolina as the fifth inning begins with 8-9-1 coming up for Oklahoma. And Dayton Taki, a single and a run scored in two trips to the plate tonight, takes a breaking ball for a strike. Branch to follow, and then the top of the order, Jason Walk. Shift is on. Three infielders to the right side of the infield for the lefty Taki. The 0-1, and Taki takes the pitch high for a ball. And you heard John talk about the patience at the plate and the pitches being taken. The at-bats, this has been an impressive Oklahoma performance, and in some ways giving North Carolina a taste of their own medicine with those professional at-bats. The 1-1 inside, ball 2, 2-1.
0: We talked about it on Saturday when Oklahoma had those professional at-bats. North Carolina turned it right back at them yesterday, and now Oklahoma's doing the same here tonight.
1: Two balls and one strike on Dayton Taki leading off this fifth inning. And it's high for ball 3. We saw 5 walks issued by North Carolina pitching last inning. All 5 that they've issued tonight came in that last inning. 3 balls and a strike to Taki. And a line drive down the right field line. This ball is well hit, and it is gone. Home run, Dayton Taki, the 9th of the season. And add another run for Oklahoma, up 7-1 in the national championship game.
0: You can't start celebrating too early. We're still only in the fifth inning of this ball game, but Oklahoma is feeling it right now. Taki centered that ball up, smoked it out of here, 110 miles per hour on the exit velocity, pointed to his teammates on the way to first, and now he's firing up the fans on his way back to the dugout as we've got a 7-1 game.
1: He has hit 6 of his 9 home runs since the NCAA tournament began in late May. And that's really been the story of Oklahoma. This was not a powerful team until the calendar turned to May, and now everybody's hitting them out. 7-1 OU as Kyle Branch looks at ball 1.
0: I guess your common thread yesterday was he didn't hit a home run.
1: That's the 48th home run in the last 23 games for OU. They hit 46 in the first 43 games. 1-0 to Branch, and the fastball pumped over for strike 1. Solo line drive laser off the bat of Dayton Taki, and it's a 7-1 Sooner lead. 1-1 one strike on Kyle Branch. He's been on twice, an RBI single and a walk. Good off-speed pitch by Mateus at 84 miles an hour. Catches the outside corner, and it's 1-2. No more worries about the sun field. Sun is sinking in Omaha. And the lights taking hold at Charles Schwab Field. 1-2. Swing and a miss. Branch fishing for that one out of the zone. And the first out of the fifth inning recorded by strikeout from Mateus.
0: Mateus has already struck out 3. Really, the only mistake he's made since coming on to try to help save his team was that centered up pitch to Taki. That's probably going to be the end of his night as we get another visit from Scott Forbes out to the mound.
1: And he's already made the call to the bullpen. So another pitcher, the 5th of the evening already for North Carolina. And again, like Oklahoma is doing, North Carolina is counting outs. trying to figure out who can get this out or that out in this moment, and they're going to go with a left-hander now in Folger Boas, who we thought might be the starter in this game tonight, but instead

0: while the offense figures out a way to try to claw their way back into this game.
1: Well, Colin Hynek, who has caught Folger Boaz all season, told us what we can see from this left-hander.
2: He's going to throw a fastball. It's a left-handed sinker. As of recent, the velo has started to creep up. He's sat 94 at times with it. He's going to be more in the low 90s. He's got a cutter that he plays off of it. And he's got a slider that he has tremendous feel for, that he does a really good job of getting away to lefties, to that back knee of righties. And when we need to, he can bury it right there on top of the plate.
1: Well, and they're going to ask him to do just that against Jason Walk and Camden Johnson. Very tough task coming in to face the top of the order for Oklahoma in a 7-1 ball game. The Sooners dominating this one, trying to get their third national championship wrapped up.
0: Boaz, an interesting story, a junior out of Pilot Mountain, North Carolina, began the 2024 season as the opening day starter, and then an elbow injury, which was a little bit more than 800 days ago, kind of put him on a different path. He pitched in 23 games last year, pitched well, 3-0 with a 3.9 earned run average. This year has not been as successful. You heard the velocity's coming back a little bit right now. Well, he's got a test in his hands.
1: First pitch outside to Jason Walk, the switch hitter. Back to the right side. He struck out twice from this side of the plate against Jackson Rose to start this ballgame. One down, bases empty in the fifth. And the 1-0 hit on the ground to the shortstop, Schaffner, who gloves and throws to first. Low throw, nice pick by Paulson. In time to get Walk, and there's two gone in the fifth, and that's a tough out to get and a good one for Boaz right out of the gate. Now he's got to deal with Camden Johnson.
0: You just said it, and you said it the right way. When Oklahoma's going well, you get an out, a good out, an important out, and now you have to deal with whoever is next.
1: Here's Camden Johnson, that next man up. Johnson a walk and a run scored in that fifth inning, and he's hit by the first pitch. It's the one thing we had not seen tonight. We've seen home runs, we've seen walks, we've seen big plays, but a hit by pitch as Camden Johnson will trot to first and give Dayton LaChance the opportunity against the left-hander Folger Boaz.
0: When Hynek struck out last inning, he had an exchange with LaChance. It looked like it was a little bit on the testy side. Curious right now to see what happens as LaChance comes up with Hynek crouching behind a plate.
1: LaChance walked and forced in a run in the fourth inning with the bases loaded. An RBI, his 69th of the season. The first pitch gets away from Hynek. To second goes Johnson. He tried to backhand the pitch low and out of the zone, and it just skipped out of his glove. Got to think it'll be a wild pitch, but that's one that Hynek will tell you he probably should have smothered.
0: Hynek came into championship series with one error on the year. Errors in each of the last two games.
1: So Johnson out at second, and a big rip by LaChance. Shakes his head as he makes his usual route from the right side to the left side and back to the right again. 1-1 the count.
0: Was indeed called a wild pitch.
1: LaChance has been on twice, still looking for his first hit of the night. And a wide 1-1 pitch makes it 2-1 now on LaChance. Folger Boaz trying to get out of this fifth inning. A run in on the solo homer from Dayton Taki. Runner at second is Johnson, and the 2-1 pitch coming to Dayton LaChance. LaChance puts a charge into this one to center field. Owen Hull on the run at the track. He'll have room, and he makes the catch on the track to retire the side in the fifth inning. But in the inning, Oklahoma adds one with the solo home run from Dayton Taki. We head to the bottom of the fifth inning, and it's all Sooners 7-1 OU. 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
3: 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LJ Mercurius still working for Oklahoma in a 7-1 game. There is a little bit of activity in the Oklahoma pen, just kind of starting to loosen in case Mercurius runs into any trouble against Tyler Howe, Jake Schaffner, and Owen Hull, 9-1-2 in the Carolina order here in the fifth. Howe tonight called out on strikes in the third inning. 0-for-1 this evening as Howe looks at the first pitch and fouls it away. That fastball coming in at 95 from the right-hander Mercurius, and he fouls it off to the left side.
4: You got to stay on the alert. You can't go to sleep with a 7-1 lead, but Mercurius right now appears to have things very well under control.
3: One strike and nothing. Mercurius deals wide of the zone, evens it up 1-1. Nick Weslowski started, just his third start of the season. Mercurius in relief, and the offense has done the rest. They've scored at least a run in each of the last four innings. One ball, one strike to Tyler Howe. And a strike as the ball pops out of the glove of LaChance and trickles forward. 1-2 the count on Tyler Howe. Leading off this fifth inning, the number 9 hitter for the Tar Heels. One ball, two strikes. Mercurius ready. And the pitch. Ooh, he tried that outside corner. LaChance was ready to fire it around the horn, and Billy Van Rapport said that's ball two.
4: It's been an interesting strike zone tonight.
3: Big grin on the face of Dayton LaChance behind the plate as Mercurius deals the 2-2. And he wanted to go around the horn again. The breaking ball misses wide of the strike zone, and the count's full, 3-2. Three balls, two strikes, bases empty, leadoff man in the fifth. Mercurius steals the 3-2, and a chopper on the ground. Two hopper to second. Kyle Branch will flip to first, and there's one away. So one down in the fifth. And the top of the order, Jake Schaffner with a single and a run scored in the third, coming up for North Carolina.
4: Scored another run tonight, North Carolina's only run. He's three shy of the North Carolina record of runs scored in a year with 85 of them now. What a season he has had.
3: He'll go to work, left-handed hitter against the right-hander LJ Mercurius. And Mercurius, first pitch swinging, and it's sent to left. Well hit, Gamble going back. Shy of the track, he'll make the catch. One pitch to Schaffner, and the second out recorded in the fifth inning. And LJ Mercurius feeling very comfortable right now on the mound. And when he came in, Scott Graham, you mentioned the former starter could give you multiple innings of work, and he is doing just that. Talk about shutdown after shutdown. For LJ Mercurius, he's done a nice job.
4: And each out that goes by, it just becomes a little bit worse for North Carolina right now because they're not only not climbing back in, they haven't even put runners on base.
3: First pitch to Owen Hull is ball one. Mercurius, 2 1/3 innings, no hits, 3 strikeouts. Hull, the left-hander, walked in the third. And the 1-0. To Hull. Skips inside, 2-0. This game is really trending in the direction that we've seen in this College World Series. It's been a blowout College World Series. The average scoring margin, 5.5 runs per game, would be the sixth largest gap in men's College World Series history. and the most since it was a 5.93 run differential in 1990. The 2-0 to Hull, pumped over for a strike, 2-1. It has been lopsided score after lopsided score. We've seen it in these championship finals, Oklahoma winning by 6 in game 1, North Carolina by 4 yesterday. Two balls and a strike to Owen Hull. Fastball low. Ball 3. And Mercurius feeling like he squeezed a little bit, a grimace on his face as he got the return throw from Dayton LaChance. Three balls, one strike to the talented hitter Owen Hull. Mercurius deals the off-speed for a strike on the outside edge, 3-2.
4: He was not given in with a 3-1 fastball, even with a 6-run lead to a hitter. The capability of Owen Hull, who hit one out of here yesterday.
3: And now they'll employ the shift again with two strikes. Three infielders to the right side of the infield. The 3-2 pitch. Chopper to that right side, but foul.
4: Still
3: 3-2.
4: He's showing him right now, you're going to hit the slider or you're going to hit nothing.
3: Well, and that's clearly the pitch that he's most confident in tonight, and it's been his most effective pitch since he came into this ballgame. Three balls, two strikes, two down. Bases empty, 7-1 Oklahoma in the title game. Already. Left-handed hitter against the right-hander Mercurius. To the belt. He's set. And the 3-2 pitch. Lined into right field. That'll drop down for a base hit. Over to cut it is Harris. And Hull stopping at first with a two-out single. Really nice at-bat for Owen Hull. Stayed with a couple of pitches, fouling off a good slider or two. And draws an opportunity to drive one to right for the base hit.
4: He is such a good hitter. And so cognizant of the zone, doesn't mind hitting with two strikes, and he generally is going to get, from what we have seen here in these three games, he's going to get at least one good swing per at bat. That's 102 hits now in the season for Owen Hull.
3: Gallagher with an RBI single in the third, steps up now against Mercurius, and the first pitch a strike. That hit by Hull, the first allowed by LJ Mercurius since entering this ballgame. One strike and nothing to Gallagher. Righty versus righty. And the slider missing wide of the zone this time. 1-1 the count. Mercurius now over 80 innings pitched this season. He has filled a lot of roles for this Sooner team. One ball, one strike. Fastball, line foul, and out of play. 1-2.
4: Good fastball.
3: One of his better ones, 94 miles an hour, but more importantly, the location was where he wanted it.
4: And, Kevin, it's odd, but it's pitching backwards. He's using the slider to set up the fastball.
3: Not exactly the recipe, but it's worked for him. One ball, two strikes. Hull at first, 7-1 Oklahoma, and the 1-2 pitch. Swing and a miss, he got him. High heat, 95. Gallagher couldn't catch up. And the Tar Heels leave a man at first in a scoreless fifth inning. LJ Mercurius has been tremendous out of the pen tonight for Oklahoma. And the Sooners with a 7-1 lead as we move to the sixth. 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
6: 98% of college athletes go pro in something other than sports. That's why the NCAA provides financial literacy, career readiness, and life skills. And studies show college athletes succeed later in life at higher rates than their peers. Participation in NCAA sports prepares 500,000 student athletes for success in life, creating tomorrow's leaders today. See all the ways the NCAA puts student athletes first.
3: So far, Oklahoma has North Carolina seeing red or seeing crimson here in Omaha. A 7-1 lead as we move to the top of the sixth inning. Folger Boas still out there to work for the Tar Heels. And Scott Graham, this has been Sooner dominance. Runs scored in the second, third, fourth, fifth on the way to a 7-1 lead here in the sixth.
4: How they got here from a team that most folks felt was not going to be able to survive their first NCAA regional has been by putting relentless pressure on the opposition, and that's what they've done here in this championship game. So we go to the sixth inning. Willits is a guy who's been right in the center of that as he looks at strike one to begin the sixth. He's got three hits tonight, two singles and a double. He's knocked in a couple of runs and scored a run. 13 for 25 here in Omaha. Pitch to him is down a little bit low from Folger Boas. One ball and one strike. It'll be Willits, Gamble, and Brock for the Sooners. As we start to shift over to the late innings, and Oklahoma sitting on a 7-1 lead. Boas winds in the pitch. Got it over at the knees for a strike. It's 1-2. Fourth time Oklahoma's reached this championship round. Most recently, 2022, they were swept out by Ole Miss. The pitch, down low. But they did win the national championship in 1951, and their most recent in 1994, 32 years ago. Boas ready in the 2-2. Down and in, and the count runs to 3-2 now. Seems to me we've heard this song before. Another deep count. Another at-bat with a lot of pitches seen by an Oklahoma hitter.
3: All night long, the theme, make him work.
4: 3-2. Just missed on the outside part of the plate, or just off it. Hynek held it there, but that's going to be ball four and a walk as Willits is on for the fourth time tonight.
3: Sixth walk issued by North Carolina pitching. Throw in the hit batsman of Camden Johnson in the fifth inning, and that's seven free bases. Hard to win against a really good and really hot team like Oklahoma if you're giving that many free opportunities.
4: So here's Trey Gamble. Hasn't been involved in the party yet tonight. Three strikeouts and one for 11 in the championship series. He looks at strike one on the inner half. Folger Boas, the fifth pitcher of the night for North Carolina. The 0-1 over on the outside part of the plate for a strike. Nothing in two. Getting toward dusk here in Omaha. The lights have taken over on the field. Boas checks the runner and the pitch. Sweeping breaking ball misses the outside part of the plate. One ball and two strikes the count now to Gamble. Don't look for Oklahoma to be doing a lot of running in this situation, up six runs. Here's the stretch in the pitch. Called third strike. He struck him out. Gamble has struck out four times tonight, three of them looking. And that is one down for Oklahoma here in the sixth inning.
3: Well, Gamble is one of the smartest players in Omaha. In fact, he won the Elite Scholar Athlete Award that the NCAA hands out to the single student athlete with the highest GPA at the national final site. I think he's smart enough to understand he'll happily trade the 0 for 4 for a national title.
4: Here is Brock. First pitch to him is down a little bit low. Brendan Brock has been on all three times tonight. A couple of singles, including an RBI back in the third. He was part of the walk parade his last time up. Boas is 1-0 pitch. Hit foul, sharply down the right side. One ball and one strike. What an amazing run this has been for Oklahoma, coming from where they were to where they are right now. And make no doubt, championship is in their hands over these last few innings. Stretching the pitch. Fouled again off the right side. Late on the swing is Brendan Brock. Now has 22 multi-hit games on the season. Done a great job. Overshift to the left side. The pitch down and in with a breaking ball. 2-2. That overshift and Paulson holding the runner on at first means literally the entire right side of the infield is wide open. Boaz's pitch. Hit on the ground sharply toward third. In between hop fools Nicholson and everybody will be safe. It was an odd hop. He was trying to set himself to catch and throw, and it came up strangely on him. He never actually caught the ball. Nicholson's going to get hit with his 15th error of the year.
3: Yeah, he got caught in between, and when you're at third base and you have that moment of indecision, do I charge? Do I wait back on the hop? By the time you have that indecision, it's too late, and the fielding error by Nicholson, as you mentioned, is 15th of the year, and here come these Sooners again.
4: They've got two men on. They've got one out. And here is Desaad Harris. First pitch to him. Swings and fouls it off in the left-hand batter's box. Strike one. Harris reached on a fielder's choice, scored a run in the second. His last two times up, he struck out. 7-23 here in Omaha. Slightly open stance, tight to the plate from the left side. The pitch to him. Little dribbler hit on the ground towards shortstop. Up with it, Schaffner. Throws to first, not in time. Great wheels by Harris, who runs well out of that left-hand batter's box. And on a slowly hit ball, everybody is safe. They're loaded again for Oklahoma here in the sixth.
3: I thought he had a chance to get the runner at second instead of going across the diamond to get the speedier runner at first. When he fielded it, it looked like Schaffner had a chance to flip it to Gallagher, covering the bag at second, opted to go for first, and he beat it very easily. So a team that didn't have a bases loaded at bat in the series, now they're third of the night.
4: Here is Taki. First pitch, watches it go by low for ball one. All Taki's done tonight is get two hits, including a line drive, vicious home run to lead off the fifth inning. Now up in the sixth with the bases loaded. Stretch in the pitch. That one is there for a strike. It's 1-1. Taki had that 10th inning walk-off home run that eliminated Georgia Tech and sent Oklahoma to the Super Regional in Atlanta. Next pitch, cue shot, foul, back behind the plate. Into the North Carolina crowd over behind that third base dugout. Tar Heels are going to get some bullpen activity now. If there's a pitching change, it would be their sixth different pitcher of the night. We're in the sixth inning with one out. Bases loaded. One ball and two strikes. The pitch to Taki. Hit high in the air, straight up the elevator shaft in the infield. I believe it's in foul ground. It is. They showed infield fly. It was a foul ball, but it was caught by Nicholson, and that is out number two.
3: Just what you're looking for if you're Boaz. Get a tough hitter on a harmless play in the infield, and now a chance to get out of this inning with no further damage done. If North Carolina is going to have any chance, they cannot allow another run.
4: Already down 7-1. They're going to have to get through Kyle Branch to end this top half of the sixth inning. Branch, 1-for-2 with a walk tonight. Tried to check but went around on the first pitch for strike one. His one hit, though, was an RBI single back in the second. We said it before, just two hits here in Omaha. But with those two hits, he's driven in three runs. The 0-1. Swing and a miss. Strike two.
3: Two really good pitches by Boaz in a tough situation. He's had Branch completely fooled. One more of those, and he'll be out of the inning.
4: It was a walk, an error, and an infield single. Not a ball hit out of the infield. Here's the pitch. That one is hit foul up over the Oklahoma dugout and off the screen netting that extends just beyond that dugout. It's there to protect the fans from exactly that kind of a line drive.
3: That fastball got a little more of the plate than Boaz wanted on 0-2. It was a healthy pitch to swing at, and Branch just missed.
4: So they'll do it again at 0-2. Boaz's pitch. Hit sharply into right field. It's going to be in for a base hit. Willett scores. They're waving Brock around. He's going to score. And he crossed the plate before a throw to third ended up cutting down, ironically enough, Desan Harris. That's going to be the final out of the inning, but Branch with a two-run single into right field. And it's now a 9-1 game, Oklahoma on top. Wow. Another big swing from Branch in a game situation, and he's got his team up by 8 now as we go to the bottom of the 6th. For the Westwood One NCAA Radio Network, this is the Men's College World Series.
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4: In the house. 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Well, we go to the bottom of the sixth inning, and North Carolina, now trailing 9-1, goes to work against L.J. Mercurius. Eric Paulson leads it off for the Tar Heels, and he cues one foul up the third base side for strike one. Kyle Branch coming up with a big two-run single. And what turned out to be the final play of the top half of the sixth inning, and it means Oklahoma has scored in five straight innings to take command of this game. Mercurius fires. That ball is hit hard to right field on the run and making a sprawling catch. Oh, what a catch! Out along the warning track for Desan Harris. He went full bore out toward the warning track on a ball with a lot of topspin, sold out, and brought it in, robbing Paulson for the first out here in the sixth inning.
5: What an effort in a 9-1 ball game. He got a great jump on it and was able to extend on the dive, lunging to make the catch. What a way to start an inning.
4: Here's Nicholson. He hits one in the air to center field. This will be a much easier task for Jason Walk, who barely has to move. He puts it away for out number two. And Kevin, we talked about what these situations are like for a team that's facing a big deficit. That is just one more thing that is going to take all of the wind out of your sails. You're trying to get an inning started, and now all of a sudden, blink of an eye later, your two-out space is empty.
5: And what a job tonight by L.J. Mercurius. 3 1/3, one hit, four strikeout relief.
4: Here's Colin Hynek. First pitch to him is low and outside for ball one. Mercurius was called in the third inning after an RBI single by Gallagher off the starter Weslowski. Since that time, he's given up one hit. Next pitch, beaten foul up the left side. One ball and one strike to count to Hynek, who's 0 for 2 tonight. These games, it comes down to, obviously, who makes plays, but who's got enough left in the tank pitching-wise in a game three. Next pitch is fouled back off the catcher, LeChance, 1-2. And Oklahoma had a former starter turned reliever with veteran experience to come in, stop any potential rally, and settle this game down while his teammates were going to work with the bats. Stretching the 1-2, up and in, two balls and two strikes. 9-1, Oklahoma on top. They are 10 outs away from a national championship. Stretch by Mercurius. The pitch hit high in the air to right center field. Making the call and drifting over is the center fielder. Jason Walk puts it away and flips the ball into the crowd to some Oklahoma fans out in right field after another 1-2-3 inning from L.J. Mercurius and a spectacular play by Desan Harris. We're going to the seventh here in Omaha. It's Oklahoma 9, North Carolina 1. 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
9: John Bishop back at the College World Series. 9-1 Oklahoma here with a very happy Branch family. Of course, Kobe and Kyle, first brothers to ever play against each other in a College World Series game. And how about Kyle tonight, Rusty? Two hits, three RBIs in a championship game.
10: It's about time. And we're really, really excited. But it's not just about Kyle. You got Deshaun Harris's dad right behind me. What a play to third. You've got the pitcher's dad, Wislowski. And then you got Taki. All he does is hit bombs. I mean, it's an incredible team. They got hot at the right moment, and let's go. That's all I can say.
9: How much are you guys going to soak this in here, these next three innings?
10: We're going to soak it in a lot. It makes it a lot easier that we're not biting our nails at 9-1. But let's go. Let's get some more runs.
9: That moment the other night when Kobe hit his final home run and got the high five from Kyle, I mean, that's going on the family mantle, isn't it?
10: Yeah, and I'd like to do that over. I really wasn't crying. I felt bad for my wife. And so those were fake tears. I was just making her not feel bad. I want to do that moment over a little bit.
9: Well, Rusty, you and Kerry did a great job with these boys. Congratulations, and enjoy the last three innings.
10: Thank you. Boomer Sooner.
9: There we go, gentlemen. Look back up to you.
4: Okay. I'll tell you what, that sounds like a not only happy, but a very relieved dad at this point. As we go to the seventh inning, and Jason Walk leads things off. Taking a look at ball one down low from Folger Boas. 9-1, Oklahoma on top. Nine outs away from a national championship. Next pitch to Walk, a big swing and a miss, 1-1.
5: What a bonus to be able to relax like that as a parent in a national championship game.
4: I'm not sure I would be that relaxed even at 9-1. Next pitch is over at the knees for a strike. Walk hasn't particularly liked the strike zone tonight. It takes a little bit of a turn outside the batter's box before digging back in. He's struck out twice tonight, including once looking. Reached on a walk and scored in the fourth. Pitch to him, rifled through the right side and into right field for a base hit. They have had a base runner in every inning tonight, and they've got the leadoff man aboard now here in the seventh. 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
5: Well, it's been the common theme from Saturday night to tonight for Oklahoma. Base runners in every inning. When they didn't, they lost the game. When they have, they've won, and they've put up nine in each of those two games.
4: Camden Johnson's been on three times tonight. He steps in and hits a flare down the left field line, just foul. It was slicing all the way, and it ended up about 4 feet foul down that left field line. Close to an extra base hit, but he's going to have to step back into the box, and Jason Walk, who's already around second base, goes all the way back to first. Johnson reached on an infield single in the first inning, walked and scored in the fourth, was hit by a pitch and stranded in the fifth inning. They scored nine runs. They've left nine men on base. Stretch as the runner takes his lead. The pitch fouled back off the screen. Johnson wants that one back. He had it timed up, but he ticked underneath it and fouled it straight back off the screen, down to the count now, nothing and two. Sky getting a little bit darker here in Omaha. The lights taking over more now here at Charles Schwab Field. Boas checks the runner. He'll throw over, but not a big lead for Walk, who tiptoes back to the bag at first. Tonight, the end of another long and very successful College World Series here in the city of Omaha. Boas to the belt, the pitch, swing and a miss. He got him with a big, sweeping breaking ball. Second strikeout for Boas, one gone here in the seventh.
5: Had Johnson off balance that entire at-bat. Really good pitching performance by Boas in that moment. And now the call is going to be made to the bullpen. That will end the night for Boas. With LaChance, Willits, Gamble to follow, Scott Forbes will go back to the pen and bring on pitcher number six tonight.
4: And Boas got to be saying, you know, why? I got him the first time. I got him to fly out to center field. But they're going to go right on this one now.
5: Yeah, in comes Cameron Padgett. The right-hander from Salisbury, North Carolina, that we saw on Saturday to close it out for North Carolina.
4: While the new pitcher warms up, we're going to take a timeout. Our score, Oklahoma 9, North Carolina 1. 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
4: So the new pitcher is Cameron Padgett, senior out of Salisbury, North Carolina. And for Padgett this year, he's gotten in some work. This is his 20th appearance. One of those was a start. No decisions, a 6.29 earned run average. 24 and a third innings, giving up 32 hits, 20 runs, 17 earned. He's walked 9, he struck out 23. Opponents are hitting 317 against him. Padgett also one of the players who was a member of the Men's College World Series team for North Carolina here in 2024. He also pitched in Omaha. A couple of games here against Tennessee and Florida State. Gave up 3 earned runs in 3 2/3 innings. Now he's got a deal with Dayton LeChance, who after his 2 home runs on Saturday has been, would you call it quiet? Because I don't think anything he does is really quiet.
5: It is not. There's always a little bit of a flourish to it.
4: Big right-handed batter steps in right now with a runner at first base and one down. Padgett's pitch to him. Got the outside corner for a strike. And LeChance just took one step back toward Billy Van Raphorst, who he's been dealing with all night, and wanted clarification on the location of that pitch. This is what we mean by nothing's really small with Dayton LeChance. Stands in. Next pitch from the right-hander. Hit high in the air, foul over the roof on the right side. No balls and 2 strikes now to Dayton LeChance. He walked, forcing in a run tonight, otherwise 0 for 3 on the evening. And was 0 for 4 yesterday. 18 home runs. 69 runs batted in on the season. Big part of why they are here and where they are right now. Throw over to first base and walk ducks back in.
5: And all those home runs coming in the second half of the season. That power didn't turn on until after the 31st game of the year.
4: He was telling us a funny story about using the pitching machine that they have to mimic pitchers that they might see. Hit on the ground sharply toward third base. That could be 2. Flip to second, 1. Relay to first. It's a 5-4-3 double play. LeChance doubled up, and that will do it for Oklahoma. Kept off the board for the first time since the first inning tonight. No runs, no hits, and no one left. We are at stretch time here in Omaha. It's Oklahoma 9, North Carolina 1. 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
4: 7-8-9 for North Carolina here in the home half of the seventh inning. They trail it 9-1. And it'll be Carter French to lead it off. Swinging at the first pitch, he pops it up into shallow left field. Gamble making the call, comes on and makes the catch. One pitch, one out for LJ Mercurius, who's now thrown Kevin 49 pitches. He came on into a trouble situation in the third. He's allowed one base runner.
5: He's been tremendous, and it's been the difference in this game. Yes, nine runs has helped for the Oklahoma Sooners offense. But you looked at the pitching matchup. Which bullpen was going to be ready? Oklahoma's has delivered with LJ Mercurius.
4: His first pitch to Kellis is fouled back off the screen. Strike one.
5: Four innings, one hit, no runs, no walks. Underline that after five in an inning issued by North Carolina pitching.
4: What a performance. Rob Kellis hits it hard on the ground to third, but Johnson sets his feet as he makes the catch and throws over to first in time for the out. Everything coming up Sooners right now.
5: And if you're counting outs, and you know Skip Johnson is, seven is the magic number right now.
4: I got to tell you something. You said it. We said it away at the break. Yes. Nine runs, scoring in five consecutive innings, a couple of crooked numbers. But LJ Mercurius, who would be awarded, if this holds, the win in this game, will always be remembered for what he did here tonight, assuming that Oklahoma hangs on. There's Tyler Howe now with two outs and the bases empty. Or is it?
5: It's like a pinch hitter, I believe, stepping in
4: to
5: pinch hit. Jaden Nunez.
4: Yep, Jaden Nunez, the pinch hitter now, with two outs and the bases empty. And the pitch to him is outside, one ball and one strike.
5: Well, think about LJ Mercurius. Starter all year, your younger brother supplants you in the starting rotation. You come on in the biggest game of the season and deliver a performance like this.
4: How about it? Next pitch to Nunez, a swing and a miss. It's one and two. Nunez, a freshman out of Doral Academy in Miami. Rafael Furcal is his godfather.
5: Not a bad lineage.
4: Getting his first opportunity here in this championship series. Down on the count, one and two. The pitch hit on the ground to the right side and through into right field for a base hit. Just the second allowed by LJ Mercurius. And a two-out base runner ahead of the top of the order here in the bottom of the seventh for North Carolina.
5: Well, and if you're Scott Forbes, you're looking at the scoreboard, you see 9-1. you want to rally. You absolutely give your kids the best chance to rally. But at the same time, you've got an eye on the future. And what a moment for Jaden Nunez, a guy you're going to count on in the future to win you some games. Comes up in the College World Series and gets a base hit.
4: His last at-bat before that at-bat was on May 3rd. Back to the top now, and here's Schaffner. And the first pitch to him is in for a strike. He's 1-for-3 tonight, scored the lone run for North Carolina all the way back in the third inning. Reached on an infield single and scored on Gallagher's RBI single. That was the last batter before Mercurius came in. Next pitch is a breaking ball inside. One ball and one strike to count.
5: Bullpen is quiet right now for Oklahoma. A 9-1 lead, and L.J. Mercurius, despite the hit he just gave up, showing no signs of fading.
4: Left-hand batter stands in. Right-hand pitcher's pitch to him. Tried to check, but went around. And it's 1-2.
5: It's that slider again, Scott. He has just been able to put that wherever he wants. Up, down, left, right. And North Carolina batters have had no chance against it.
4: Oklahoma crowd making noise now here in this seventh inning. There's an offensive timeout. As Schaffner is going to take a walk down and have a conversation. And this is unappreciated by those who are wearing crimson.
5: They would like to put the foot on the gas pedal and churn towards what they see as their school's third national championship.
4: Scott Forbes doesn't want to quite let them do that. I'll tell you, they're having an extended conversation there about 30 feet from home plate, and now Billy Van Rapphorst comes over to break up the conversation.
5: Well, Schaffner didn't love the check swing call. Yeah, he didn't love the check swing call, and I think they were waiting for Billy Van Rapphorst to come over and express some discussion about that call. It's still a 9-1 ball game, though.
4: Billy Van Rapphorst's name is going to be remembered by North Carolina fans in this game.
5: Yes. And not on the Christmas card list way.
4: More than likely, no. Back to play now. One ball with two strikes. Mercurius has his sign. The pitch bounces it up there. He was standing there on the mound while that conference was going on with his hands on his hips. Not in a frustrated way, but in a, like, really way.
5: Yeah. Almost like a waiting for the bus way. Like, all right, I got to stand here.
4: He said he's kind of as fiery as his younger brother is, but generally does a better job of controlling it. 2-2 the count, the pitch. Fouled off the left side.
5: It's like the bullpen now going for Oklahoma a little bit. Mercurius still has the velocity, 92, 93 on the fastball consistently.
4: And the go-to slider that's been his best friend here tonight.
5: Wonder if that's coming here after the fastball a moment ago.
4: I would imagine Schaffner's thinking the same thing. Here's the stretch. Runner leads away from first, the 2-2. That was a breaking ball. That was not the slider. That was a curveball missed up high. So the count goes to 3-2. That is going to set Nunez in motion off first base with two down.
5: And that curve didn't curve for Mercurius. Set him up for the slider here if he wants to try to go to that on 3-2.
4: The stretch. Off goes the runner. The pitch. Fisted in the air in a shallow right center. Falling fast for a base hit. Nunez was off with the pitch. He gets to third base. A juggle in the outfield by Harris. But Nunez not going to take any chances. He drops anchor at third base. Aboard at first with a little bit of a flare single is Schaffner. So two men on for North Carolina now. Last time they could say that was the third inning.
5: On the fastball was what he went with on 3-2. That makes sense, up 9-1 in the seventh inning. He goes fastball to try to get the out and just jammed him and put it into center field for a base hit. So North Carolina trying to put something together here in the seventh inning as the countdown continues. Seven outs still for Oklahoma.
4: Well, you've got the right guy up to do it. Owen Hull, 86 runs batted in the season, has the ability for the long ball. He stands in. First and third, two down. Pitch. Checked his swing, but it caught the inside corner with that slider for strike one.
5: That has been the pitch since he came into the ball game. four and a third innings pitched, and that slider has been by far his best pitch tonight.
4: Hall tonight has been on twice, a walk and a single. Left-handed hitter stands in, punches one on the ground to the left side. It is gloved by the third baseman. Tremendous play by Johnson, but he throws it away. It gets past Taki. A run is going to score, and the runners will move up to second and third. Johnson, far to his left on a high hopper, made a tremendous glove hand play. He spun to throw to first, but the throw was wild. North Carolina gets their second run of the night. It's a 9-2 ball game, and two in scoring position now with two out.
5: And now things a little interesting with Gallagher coming to the plate. You've got a 9-2 game. A base hit makes it 9-4. There's still a lot of time left in this. There's still those seven outs to get. But that was quite the pickup by Johnson. When he spun, though, he didn't locate where he was as he threw. Never set. Threw it wide. And now a 9-2 game.
4: I just got a good look at the replay. Taki needed to make that play. That was not that far off the bag. That's where you got to help your third baseman. So, the run scores, second and third, and now Gallagher, who's knocked in a run with an RBI single here tonight, gets the opportunity to perhaps bring in two more. It's a 9-2 game here in the seventh. Right-hander facing right-hander. Swing and a miss at strike one. By the way, the scoring is infield single, RBI, and the runners advance on the throwing error. Duane, if you're keeping score in Montana, that's the way it lays out.
5: And I think that's accurate scoring.
4: The stretch in the 0-1. Curveball hit in the air behind home plate. That's going to be playable in foul ground. Off with the mask is LeChance. He makes the catch right behind the College World Series logo. And that will do it for North Carolina here in the seventh inning. They do score a run. They do it on three hits, one error, and two men left. We're headed to the eighth here in Omaha. It's Oklahoma 9, North Carolina 2. 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
4: We head to the eighth inning here in Omaha. A beautiful sky behind us at sunset time here in this great city. And now, at the end of a Men's College World Series, six outs for either side to go, and Oklahoma with a commanding lead at 9-2 as they try to wrap up their first national title since 1994 and their third in school history, Kevin.
5: 32 years between championships, and the 11th place team in the SEC needs six more outs to finish off what would be a dominant performance in Omaha, not only tonight, but throughout the course of the College World Series. Cameron Padgett on the hill for North Carolina. The first pitch to Jackson Willits, missing inside for ball one. It'll be Willits, Gamble, and Brock in this eighth inning. Nunez stays in the game in left field for North Carolina as Willits takes ball two outside. The 2-0 pitch, and Willits, the left-hander, the switch hitter who's batting from the left side, takes a strike, and it's 2-1. Willits tonight, another outstanding night. He's been on base four times, three hits, two runs driven in, and a run scored. The 2-1 pitch, roped foul. He turned on that quickly and yanked it out of the stadium. It cleared the light standard to the right and is bouncing somewhere down the road near the Zesto.
4: Where I'm sure there are people.
5: No, there's no question. If it's open, there are people. What a great night for ice cream. The 2-2. Wide of the zone, and it's 3-2 to the leadoff man in this eighth inning, Jackson Willits.
4: Bringing to mind, of course, the question, is there a bad night for ice cream?
5: There really is not. I mean, I suppose some late January night
4: where maybe it's
5: a 20 below wind chill in Omaha.
4: Yep.
5: The 3-2. And Willits golfs it foul off to the left side and out of play.
4: Talk about what Willits has done now. Is it 13 hits in the College World Series? That's by far more than anybody else who played here in Omaha. Oklahoma record for hits in a College World Series. He's done it quietly. He's just gone up and had great at-bat after great at-bat.
5: The 3-2 again, and there's another great at-bat, ball four. He takes the pitch low and draws the leadoff walk in the eighth inning.
4: On base five times tonight.
5: What a capper to a tremendous season for the Fort Cobb, Oklahoma native. He hit 500 in the regional and had that sixth inning grand slam against Georgia Tech. And he's just continued to hit, perform all week and a half long in Omaha. Here's Trey Gamble. Gamble has struck out four times tonight, three times looking. You know he'd love to get a hit here. 12 hits tonight for Oklahoma as Gamble takes a breaking ball in the inner half for a strike.
4: This is the sombrero that he's wearing right now.
5: It is.
4: Nobody wants to be remembered for having the golden sombrero.
5: That would be 5 Ks. The 0-1. Fouled back, and he's one strike away from his fifth strikeout of the night. Gamble, who came into tonight 6-for-21 in the College World Series, had a four-hit game in the clincher that sent them to the finals. Two strikes and nothing on Gamble.

0: the activity. Now, LeChance has continued well beyond walk, pounding the front fencing of the dugout. Another 0-2 pitch. And Gamble fights it off again, and it trickles foul in front of the dugout. And they lean over, they applaud, they pump their fists. And Gamble stays alive.
1: He manages to poke a ball into the outfield and get a base hit right now. They're likely to explode in that dugout.
0: They might dogpile him at first base. No balls, two strikes. Willett's a short lead at first. Here's the pitch. Breaking ball low. Tantalizingly close, but Gamble took it, and it's 1-2.
1: I don't know that I've ever seen a dugout like this for a player trying to avoid his fifth strikeout of the game.
0: In a 9-2 ball game. One ball, two strikes. Here's Padgett. He deals. Just missed with the fastball. Ooh, my.
1: I tell you what, if you're Gamble at this point, what could be a giveaway at bat in the eighth inning of a seven-run game has turned into not one.
0: Willett's a lead at first. Padgett ready. The 2-2 pitch to Gamble. Bouncing ball up the middle. Glove backhand flip to second for one. On to first. Can't turn two. But how about Gallagher? Backs of the bag. Backhands it with the glove flip to Schaffner for the force. Gamble reaches so he avoids the golden sombrero, but there's one out.
1: Honestly, that was just a gutty at bat to try to get the bat on the ball, and P.S., a tremendous play by Gallagher. The only way he was going to get it to second was to flip it with the glove, and it was a perfect flip. You weren't going to get two on that play the way that ball was hit, but that was a beautiful play by Gallagher.
0: Here's Brendan Brock, who's been on base four times tonight, reaching on an error his last time up, and he fouls it away. The former 14th round pick of the Brewers in the 2025 Major League Baseball draft. Looking for another opportunity here in what's likely his final at-bat as an Oklahoma Sooner, because he will be draft eligible again, and that number is going to probably be a little higher up on the draft order projection for Brendan Brock.
1: Now, he takes a pitch for a ball. I don't think there's any doubt there's going to end up being a draft party of some kind going on for a number of these players. For a number of these players, this is the last go-round as a college baseball player.
0: One on, one out, the 1-1 pitch. Brock, a swing and a miss. Breaking ball. Low and away from Brock. He couldn't lay off. And the man that Skip Johnson calls the silent assassin is down. One ball, two strikes. At first is Willits. He walked. The pitch inside and low. Didn't miss by much with a breaking ball, and it's 2-2 to Brendan Brock.
1: While all that was going on in the dugout, the other thing that was happening in the Oklahoma dugout, LJ Mercurius walking up and down with his arm wrapped up but set to pitch, and there's nobody up in the bullpen.
0: Two balls, two strikes. Just missed. Padgett tried the fastball in the outside corner. A little bit tall. And a little bit wide, and the count is full, 3-2. 9-2 the lead for Oklahoma. A game that's over 3 hours old as we play in the eighth. And the 3-2 pitch. Runner goes, and it's fouled away. Sending the runner up 7 in a one-out performance in the eighth inning. Oklahoma trying to make sure that there's no rally chance for North Carolina.
1: In some ways, a coach will tell you, this is how we always play the game. This is how we're going to play it right now.
0: Gamble lead at first. Three balls, two strikes. Snap throw over, and Gamble back in, sliding to the backside of the bag.
1: And that's North Carolina telling you, if you're going to play the game that way, we're going to play the game this way.
0: A lead by Gamble again. Three balls, two strikes. Brock waiting. Padgett deals. Runner holds, and it's ball 4. Two walks in the inning. And runners at first and second now for Oklahoma. And Desan Harris to the plate. There is bullpen activity for North Carolina. Scott Forbes just walked back into the dugout from the step. He is not moving out of that dugout for the moment as Harris steps in. A single tonight in four trips.

0: to the plate. And the pitch to Harris. Line drive to left field. It'll bounce in front of Nunez for a base hit. Rounding third and headed for home is Gamble. And it's a 10-2 lead for Oklahoma. RBI single for Desan Harris as the Sooners continue to pour it on in Omaha.
1: Absolutely relentless. That's their approach. It's been their approach throughout this run that's gotten them to the doorstep of a national championship. They are relentless in their at-bats and in coming after you. And they've done it again tonight. And if you want to know the truth, Kevin, Caden Glauber is the only thing that stopped that yesterday. We saw it on Saturday. Caden Glauber came in and was unhittable yesterday and had them back on their heels. But as soon as they got an opportunity again tonight and the door opened just a little bit, it took till the second inning, not the first. But they got it taken care of, and they have not taken their foot off the gas for the rest of the night.
0: And the call made to the bullpen once again, the seventh pitcher of the night for North Carolina. A runaway in the national championship game. 10-2 OU at a timeout in Omaha. 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
0: 10-2 lead for Oklahoma in the eighth inning. Tom Chmielewski, the seventh pitcher tonight for North Carolina. We saw Chmielewski come in for two innings of work in Saturday night's 9-3 win by Oklahoma. And Chmielewski was trying to put this Oklahoma team back in the dugout from an offensive standpoint. Two walks and a single in the inning have plated a run, and he'll come on to face Dayton Taki and Kyle Branch, 8-9 in the lineup, as Taki with a home run tonight, two hits overall, two runs scored and an RBI. He'll step in lefty versus lefty here.
1: You wonder how it affects the thinking for Mercurius and, you know, how long this inning is once again, but they're still not warming necessarily in the Oklahoma bullpen.
0: Swing and a miss by Taki against Chmielewski. And it's nothing and one. A perfect night in Omaha has turned into a perfect coronation for the Oklahoma Sooners. Closing in on a national title. Two on and one out. And strike two pumped over to Dayton Taki from Chmielewski. A 10-2 lead for the Sooners. They've scored at least a run in every inning but the first and the seventh tonight. We're in the eighth. And the 0-2 to Taki. Chmielewski missing wide. One ball, two strikes. The 1-2 pitch coming to Dayton Taki. It skips away from Colin Hynek and the runners will each advance. Brock to third, Harris to second on the wild pitch. And now two more in scoring position for the Sooners here in the eighth.
1: The emotions that are out there right now, too, are not just the anticipation of winning for both teams, but certainly for North Carolina. This all started in the fall. It's been a very long process. You've only lost 13 times all year. In a few minutes, this is going to be over.
0: The 2-2 pitch. Fouled back by Taki. Infield coming in for North Carolina, down by 8.
1: Again, the possibility is still there for a comeback. There's no doubt about that. But that said, both of these teams are coming to the end of a very long road that started a very long time ago. And tonight it ends.
0: The 2-2 pitch. Swing and a miss. Taki could not connect. Hynek able to squeeze it. And that is out number 2. Here in the 8th inning, 2 gone with runners at 2nd and 3rd for Kyle Branch. And you heard Kyle's dad, Rusty, with our John Bishop earlier in this broadcast. At least I hope you did. A very celebratory dad with a group of Oklahoma parents that were feeling awfully good. Kyle had a 2-run single his last time up in the 6th. He's driven in 3 tonight. And the first offering from Shimoleski to the right-hander Branch is wide of the zone for ball 1.
1: Got 3 hits in Omaha, but 5 runs batted in.
0: Make them count. And that's what Kyle Branch has done. 1-1, no strikes. 2nd and 3rd with 2 out, and Branch floats it foul down the third baseline off the tarp, which gratefully has only been needed once during play, and that was early in the College World Series. A John Bishop-induced rain delay.
1: Yeah, we talked to him about that.
0: Fortunately, we've been able to keep his influence from the skies the rest of this weekend. The 1-1. And a breaking ball for a strike, and it's 1-2.
1: Not to be missed here was with the way the weather pattern came through here on Saturday afternoon, evening, the decision to move game 1 to an afternoon game, that made it so we had clear sailing for a 3-game series here. Great job.
0: Excellent work by the NCAA. The 1-2 pitch coming to Branch. Breaking ball blocked nicely by Hynek. That keeps the runner Brock at 3rd and Harris at 2nd. 2 balls, 2 strikes to Kyle Branch. Shimoleski ready. Branch set. The 2-2 pitch. High ball 3. Top of the order, Jason Walk waiting on deck.
1: I mean, Branch has 2 more RBIs sitting out there right now, and he is grinding through this at bat as if it were a 1-run game and not an 8-run lead in the 8th inning.
0: 3 balls, 2 strikes, 2 out. The pitch. Off speed, hit in the air, deep toward left field. Going back is Nunez, at the track, at the wall, it's gone! Put the cherry on top of a national title for the Oklahoma Sooners. Kyle Branch's 4th home run of the year. It's a 3-run shot and a 12-2 Sooner lead.
1: Want to check in with Dad again?
0: 13-2 for the Sooners.
1: I misspoke. I said he had 2 more RBIs sitting out there. He had 3.
0: He had a 3rd with himself. How about Kyle Branch's night? Give him 6 runs driven in tonight. Scotty had 23 all year. And a foul back off the bat of Jason Walk.
1: Amazing. Just amazing. And again, the ability to just get after it and stay after it. It's so deflating for the North Carolina crowd. They had a phenomenal season.
0: 13-2, Oklahoma. A 4-run 8th inning. And a dominant performance tonight. The 1-1 to Jason Walk. Ooh. And he charges that one well foul. That'll leave the stadium about 500 yards to the left of the third base line. That was way foul.
1: He's hit two home runs here in the College World Series in the same game. He's 5'10", 166, but he gets some bat speed.
0: Walk batting right-handed against the lefty, and the 1-2 is low and in, 2-2. Oh, and if you're North Carolina, you're just absolutely devastated right now. You came into this thinking you were in great shape with your bullpen, with your pitching rotation, but this Sooner team, just too hot. They got hot. They've stayed hot. And the 2-2 pitch to Jason Walk. In the air, center field, playable out there for Hull. He'll make the catch, and the inning is over. But in the inning, four runs score, and a three-run homer from Kyle Branch, the biggest blow. We head to the bottom of the eighth inning. It's 13-2. Oklahoma from the Westwood One NCAA Radio Network. This is the Men's College World Series.
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0: The private non-commercial use of our audience. Any reproduction, retransmission, or other use of this broadcast without the express written consent of the NCAA and Westwood One is strictly prohibited. A 13-2 lead for Oklahoma, and you're looking at the final inning and a half, Scott Graham, that is essentially going to be a celebration of Oklahoma baseball as they're about to win their third national championship in school history. Eric Paulson coming up for an at-bat here for the Tar Heels to start off the eighth inning.
1: Well, it's a private little celebration right now for the Branch family that are all gathered around one another. Wow.
0: L.J. Mercurius still on the hill, and he starts off the at-bat of Paulson with a strike. 4 2/3 innings. 4 hits, 1 run, 4 strikeouts, no walks for Mercurius tonight. Brilliant performance out of the pen. North Carolina has used 7 pitchers, Oklahoma 2.
1: It's been a saving performance. It's been a heroic pitching performance. All he's done is just mow him down while his teammates keep swinging.
0: The 1-1, and Paulson skies this one to shallow left. Long run for Gamble coming in from left field to make the catch. He's there to squeeze it for the first out of the eighth inning. And the Sooners are 5 outs away. Cooper Nicholson to the plate.
1: Tell you what, I'm Skip Johnson. I don't know if I want to make this decision because Mercurius has been so good. There's a big part of me that says let him finish.
0: First pitch to Nicholson. Fastball for a strike. Well, now he's finding the range on the fastball. That had escaped him for a good portion of this outing. And now that he's a little fatigued, that fastball is finding the strike zone, the 0-1 to Nicholson. And the slider, no, that's the off-speed pitch that he throws. That's wide of the zone, and it's 1-1.
1: But you've got yourself another senior out there with 9 saves this year, Jackson Cleveland, who hasn't pitched in the championship series. Do you have him come on to finish the ninth?
0: The 1-1 is fouled away. I bet you do. I could see him come on ninth inning so that he can have a taste of this championship series. Hasn't been a save opportunity for Oklahoma here. A 9-3 win, a 6-2 loss, and certainly not a save opportunity tonight. 1-2 to Nicholson. Fouled away. And the West Des Moines, Iowa native, who's got tons of friends and family here in Omaha, just a couple of hours from his hometown, stays alive at 1-2. 0-3 tonight for Nicholson. And in the CWS, 3-18. Shift on with 3 infielders to the left side of the bag at second. And a breaking ball missing low and in. Trickles back to the screen, and it's 2-2.
1: Mercurius is up over 70 pitches right now. Fortunately, I don't get paid to make those kinds of decisions.
0: No, exactly.
1: He certainly deserves to be in the middle of that dog pile.
0: The 2-2 to Nicholson. Fastball fouled back. And Mercurius and Nicholson continue their battle here in the eighth in a 13-2 Oklahoma ball game. The 2-2 off the end of the bat and foul off to the right and out of play. Another fastball at 93 from Mercurius.
1: Still a lot of folks wearing Carolina blue behind the North Carolina dugout. So many times they have been here to Omaha and still have not been able to, at this point, lift the trophy.
0: The 2-2 again, and it's low, ball 3. Florida State's been 24 times without a championship. Next up on that dubious list, North Carolina, their 13th trip, and it does not appear it's going to be a lucky number for the Tar Heels. The 3-2 pitch, and a cold third strike. Nicholson caught looking. Fifth strikeout for Mercurius, and there's 2 gone in the North Carolina eighth.
1: What a performance.
0: He has been stellar. Nick Weslowski started. LJ Mercurius came on and has gone 5 1/3 innings in relief. In line for the win, in line to be a legend. First pitch, lined by Hynek to right center field, drifting over his walk to make the catch. And Mercurius and the Sooners are 3 outs away. LJ Mercurius, one of the heroes for the Sooners, in a 13-2 lead as we head to the ninth. 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
11: ...98% of college athletes go pro in something other than sports. That's why the NCAA provides financial literacy, career readiness, and life skills. And studies show college athletes succeed later in life at higher rates than their peers. Participation in NCAA sports prepares 500,000 student athletes for success in life, creating tomorrow's leaders today. See all the ways the NCAA puts student athletes first.
12: Getting ready for the top of the ninth, 13-2. Oklahoma leads North Carolina in the national championship game. Obviously, the near future looks bright for Oklahoma, but so too does the distant future. You know, in the SEC, the facilities battle is a very real thing. Arkansas has got a weight and training room just for baseball that many football programs would love to have. Mississippi State's got condos in the outfield. Well, since joining the SEC 2 years ago, the Sooners have lagged a little bit at Eldale Mitchell Park, but soon a $45 million renovation, thanks to financial support from Brian and Kim Kimry, is going to be breaking ground. They're going to have expanded seating, more fan amenities, a long-awaited upgrade to the team clubhouse, and a state-of-the-art player performance center. The park will be named after the Kimry family. Skip Johnson says these renovations are going to be really big for us moving forward. Also, They'll need to make sure they have extra room in the trophy case. By the way, L.J. Mercurius getting hugs all the way down the line. His night apparently is done. We'll have a new pitcher for the bottom of the ninth, guys.
0: Well, you can't do much more than L.J. Mercurius did tonight for the Oklahoma Sooners, holding things down while the offense exploded for 13 runs. If it is the end of the night for Mercurius, 5 2/3, 4 hits, 1 run, no walks, 5 strikeouts. And meanwhile, to underline the biggest difference in this game, the 8th pitcher of the night is on for North Carolina in Kyle Percival. And a big hug in the dugout between younger brother Xander and older brother LJ. LJ moving into legendary status in Norman, Oklahoma.
1: Deservedly so. What a performance.
0: And mom in the stands wiping the tears from her eyes.
1: What a moment.
0: So Kyle Percival on for North Carolina. Just his 4th appearance of the season, and the left-hander fires ball 1 wide of the zone to Camden Johnson. Percival, the left-handed senior out of Lancaster, South Carolina. And the 1-0. Big cut and a miss by Johnson. He's got to face the heart of the order. Johnson, LaChance, and Willits with help behind him in the bullpen for the Tar Heels.
1: If I'm interpreting this properly, Scott Forbes, this is a classy move.
0: Yep.
1: Kyle Percival was here in 2024 and didn't pitch in Omaha.
0: Getting a chance to pitch here on this stage in the last moment that he is wearing a North Carolina baseball uniform. 2 balls and a strike to Camden Johnson, and Percival delivers, and it's lined into left field. Coming on is Nunez. He got a late break, but he makes the catch. One up, one down in the ninth, and Kyle Percival records the out.
1: And I said classy move by Scott Forbes. It's been a classy career and certainly season for the way that he has carried himself and the way this team has carried themselves in what was a brilliant season with, as I keep saying it, just 13 losses all year long.
0: Here's Dayton LaChance. First pitch swinging, and it's fouled right above us onto the roof and out of play. A little bit lower, and we would have back-to-back College World Series foul balls in this booth from one year to the next.
1: I'm not sure my right pinky is ready for another one.
0: 1-0 to LaChance. High for a ball. When you talk about Scott Forbes, you have to think about Mike Fox, the longtime North Carolina coach, and Coach Forbes was a longtime assistant with Coach Fox, one of the absolute best people in the game. And his successor, Scott Forbes, poised for a long career with similar accolades as LaChance chases one high and tight and is down 1 ball, 2 strikes.
1: Well, they made the postseason 9 straight years, longest active streak in the ACC.
0: The 1-2 pitch, line foul. Off the facing of the sweets to the left side, and it's still 1-2.
1: North Carolina winning 50 or more games for the first time since 2011. This was a special season in Chapel Hill. Shame it comes down to one game.
0: No question about that. And it does, for one of these teams, you knew it was going to end in heartbreak. The 1-2, and LaChance fouls it away. Doesn't make it any easier that you saw the heartbreak early in this one, when Oklahoma had a 3-1 lead, a 6-1 lead, 7-1, 9-1, and now 13-2 in the top of the ninth. Reaching for it and poking it up the middle. It's gloved by Gallagher behind the bag at second, and the throw to first retires LaChance for the second out of the ninth inning. So two down. And here comes Jackson Willits. A big round of applause as Willits comes to the plate one more time. Came into this 10 for 22 in the College World Series. All he's done tonight is reach base 5 times. He's got 3 hits, 2 walks, 2 runs driven in, and 2 runs scored. And Willits The switch hitter batting right-handed takes ball one outside. Kyle Percival trying to finish it up for North Carolina. On the mound, Willits. Two hopper to short. Schaffner with the pickup. The throw across in time. And look at that. Finally, a 1-2-3 inning pitched by North Carolina's staff. It comes in the ninth, and it comes a little bit too late. 13-2 Oklahoma. Three outs away from their third national title. From the Westwood One NCAA Radio Network, this is the Men's College World Series.
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0: It's away from a champion crown than Oklahoma with a 13-2 lead, and on comes Jackson Cleveland. The ninth done for L.J. Mercurius, as John Bishop reported earlier, and Jackson Cleveland, who has been the guy at the back end of the bullpen all season long with nine saves, certainly not a save situation, Scott, but a chance to pitch in the championship series for the first time this weekend.
1: Yeah, there was no way to get him in. As we pointed out a little bit earlier, you had a 9-3 victory. You wanted to save arms. And yesterday, of course, you were trying to set your arms up for tonight, knowing that you might have to go deep. As it turned out, L.J. Mercurius took care of that himself as the second pitcher in the game. This is the luxury of getting this young man in who's done so much for you all year long. He's had big moments, including 3 2/3 scoreless against Georgia Tech in the Atlanta Regional with no hit ball in that period of time. Now he gets to come in and be part of this celebration.
0: First pitch to Carter French, and the breaking ball for a strike starts at the bottom of the ninth inning. French, Kellis, and Nunez, the scheduled hitters in the ninth inning for the North Carolina Tar Heels. One strike and nothing to French. And the breaking ball low. One ball, one strike. The 1-1 pitch. Skips it in the dirt, and it's 2-1 to French. Carter French tonight, a single and three trips to the plate. He was erased in that second inning on a great throw from Desan Harris from right field to third, beating the play before Paulson could score what looked like the first Tar Heel run as French pokes this one through the left side for his second hit of the night. That was such a big play early in this game when the game was still very much in doubt, but it kind of turned the tide in favor of Oklahoma.
1: Yeah, it was a 2-0 game at the time. It looked like they were at least going to get the run before that out, but the out at third was made before Paulson touched the plate, and that was the first deflating moment for North Carolina in this one of what turned out to be many.
0: Runner at first, nobody out, and Rom Kellis, the fifth, a single and three trips to the plate. Checks his swing, but he went around, and it's nothing and one on Kellis. Nunez with a base hit. An opportunity next. And a swing and a foul back to the screen, and down two strikes is Rom Kellis, the fifth. Kellis, all tournament in the ACC tournament this year. Hit 417 with three home runs in the ACC tournament. Two strikes and nothing on Kellis. And the off-speed pitch, he went around, and it's a cold third strike. Kellis is down for out number one in the ninth inning. And we've got a pinch hitter here for North Carolina. It's Michael McGinnis who pinch hits in this situation. So Michael McGinnis getting the opportunity, hitting 206 on the year in limited time, no homers, four runs driven in. And a big cut and a miss for the grad student Michael McGinnis, who wears the C, one of the captains on this North Carolina team, getting a chance to bat here in the College World Series. At first is French. McGinnis down a strike. Cleveland deals, and a swing and a foul tip of the plate, and it's nothing and two. One out, bottom of the ninth. A 13-2 Oklahoma lead. McGinnis settles in the two-strike offering. Breaking ball, cold, third strike. Down goes McGinnis, and the Tar Heels are down to their final out in the College World Series. The Oklahoma fans rise as one throughout this building. The last at-bat of the night may belong to Jake Schaffner. 2-for-4 tonight. At first is French, two down in the ninth. Schaffner settles in from the left side, big cut and a miss, nothing and one.
1: You know the fans are, you kind of hope the players are taking a look around at this moment right now and soaking it in.
0: 0-1 Fouled back to the screen. Schaffner down to his final strike. Sooners one strike away from their first baseball championship in 32 years. The 11th place team in the SEC about to claim the national crown. French at first. Two strikes and nothing. Called third strike, and OU dominates. A booming 13-2 Sooner win to claim their third baseball national championship. The dog pile signals bedlam in Omaha. Oklahoma, your 2026 baseball national champs.
1: This dog pile found its way from the pitcher's mound all the way over to the dirt by third base, but what a celebration from a group of players who was probably, as we said, Kevin, written off by a lot of people as the postseason began, getting knocked out of the SEC tournament by LSU, being sent to a regional that not many folks thought they would have a chance to win. And let's not forget how this team got here, what this team was capable of doing. They eliminated the 2-seed Georgia Tech. They eliminated the 3-seed Georgia. They eliminated the 15-seed Kansas in their super regional. And then came here and took care of the number 5-seed North Carolina in dominating fashion, with a 13-2 win here tonight.
0: As impressive a win as we've seen in a national title game, Scott Graham, from a team that's as improbable a champion as we've seen in many years. Not improbable for what they did here in Omaha, but improbable that they got here. Improbable that they got through a regional. Improbable that they won the Super Regional and that they rolled to a win here in Omaha, Nebraska. A game that took 3 hours and 42 minutes to complete sees Oklahoma as a champ, and we go down to John Bishop.
16: Dayton LeChance, national champions. When did you feel that this moment was possible?
17: I wanted to say at the start of the year, but I mean, we had some ups and downs, but I cannot even tell you. I cannot even think right now. I'm not going to lie to you, but I don't know. It's awesome, man. I cannot believe it. It's incredible, man. I can't believe it.
16: Talk about LJ tonight. He came in a tough spot. Go-ahead run was at the plate. And then the way he was able to come in here as he grabs a championship hat. Talk about LJ.
17: He just attacked the zone. We had the momentum. We just wanted him to just attack the zone. That's what he did. And I mean, bring us where we are right now. I mean, we're going to have fun, and it was freaking awesome.
16: Your journey from Quebec to Waco to Norman to here in Omaha, did you ever think you were going to be in a place like this, in a moment like this?
17: No, not at all. But it feels incredible, man. I cannot believe it. It's a dream come true, but, I mean, it's definitely the best moment of my life, and I'm going to remember for the rest of it.
16: Tell the folks back in Canada in your native tongue what this means to you.
17: Ça veut dire tout, man. J'ai jamais ressenti quelque chose comme ça. Je suis content d'avoir joué avec ces gars-là. Mais j'aurais aimé ça jouer encore plus de games parce que c'était incroyable.
16: Dayton LeChance, congratulations. You are a national champion. Go celebrate with your teammates.
17: Thank you.
16: He's headed that way. Meantime, we're going to grab a hold of Jackson Willits, who we understand is going to be named the most valuable player of this tournament. Jackson Willits, congratulations. 13 hits. You set an Oklahoma record in the College World Series. As he gets congratulatory hugs, Dad's over here. Special moment. Special moment. What does it mean to win a title with your dad?
18: It's everything. I mean, it's everything I've worked for my whole life. Everything this Oklahoma baseball program's been working for the last 3 years that I've been here. I mean, all the hours and the sweat, it's coming together.
16: Why did it come together for you here? I mean, 13 hits, 4 hits tonight. You were just seeing the ball really well all week.
18: Yeah, I mean, I don't know. I got to give thanks to God. I don't know. Every ball I hit found a hole, and I just got to give glory to God for that.
16: When did you think that this was a possibility? I mean, you guys were a 2-seed. Not a lot of people gave you a chance in Georgia, at Georgia Tech, and now you find yourselves here dogpiling at the end of the year.
18: I think when we took that first game against Georgia Tech, you saw a bunch of guys go from thinking we could do it to we know we can do it. We came together as a group, and we knew we could do it at that moment.
16: Any frustration after yesterday? I know they kind of took your game away from you. You came back out here today. The slogan has been tomorrow or yesterday is dead. You guys are able to flush things really easily.
18: Yeah, I mean, I don't really have any words. We came out here and did what we had to do.
16: All right, congratulations, MOP. That is your most outstanding player of this College World Series. The team is now going to head over. The Sooner fans have really showed up well. You know, 4 years ago in this ballpark, they got totally outnumbered by Ole Miss, even though it's a shorter drive from Oklahoma than it is from Mississippi. But they really showed up. Skip Johnson put a lot on the Sooner fans to, hey, make sure you come out and support these guys. And they certainly did. By the way, all the celebrities here tonight, Coach Barry Switzer has been here for every game. He was down in the dugout in the ninth inning. He was sporting his coach's shirt from 1985. When they won their national championship in football. So a little bit of history going on tonight and a very, very happy Sooner bunch as they celebrate down here on the field. We'll try to grab a few more here in a little bit.
0: Well, Barry Switzer is a guy who has always had a very interesting relationship with the locals in this state. All the years of Oklahoma and Nebraska, the rivalry in the old Big 8 conference, and Coach Switzer has been a longtime fan favorite, I think you can say now. In his later years, I'm not sure you would have said that in the 70s and 80s when Tom Osborne were going head-to-head every year for a Big 8 championship and a trip to the Orange Bowl. But great to see him still making his way around and that he's here to support these Oklahoma Sooners who have won their third national championship and the seventh straight championship for the Southeastern Conference. That is a conference that long ago decided to dedicate to baseball, and it has paid off. Back down we go to John Bishop.
16: LJ Mercurius, was the plan for you to come in and throw that many innings tonight?
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16: Congratulations, national champion.
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16: That is Dayton Taki. Of course, his home run in the regional eliminated Georgia Tech and got them to the Supers, where they took out Kansas. I mean, think about the journey, guys, that they've done. They've taken out the number 2 overall national seed. Then they took out the number 15 overall national seed. Then they took out Alabama, who was a top 8 national seed. Then they took out Georgia, who was the number 3 overall national seed, before tonight taking out another top 8 national seed. No other team has taken out that many national seeds en route to a national championship than the Oklahoma Sooners did tonight, as I think we're going to get a hold of Coach here in just a moment. He is, where are we at?
0: Well, John, while you get Coach, let's pause 10 seconds for station identification. 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

0: the national champions of college baseball, the Oklahoma Sooners, a 13-2 win over North Carolina. Each of the last two times the U.S. has hosted the Men's World Cup, by the way, Oklahoma's won the Men's College World
1: Series. How about that?
0: 1994 and now 2026. So third national championship. The U.S. needs another World Cup as far as the folks in Norman are concerned, because that would mean another baseball championship is headed their way. But they're going to celebrate this one right now. And some great conversations down on the field. This is a team full of personality, full of life, embodied certainly by the winning pitcher tonight, LJ Mercurius, and his younger brother, Xander Mercurius. Two just delightful young men. The Mercurius family should feel very proud of the job that they've done with those two young men.
1: Terrific young men to talk to. Lots of fun that we had with them when we chatted with them. That story about the fact that older brother would take his younger brother out to play wiffle ball. Older brother would hit first. And then when he was finished hitting, he'd walk inside, and younger brother never got to swing the bat. It's nice to hear. We've come full circle now. Xander forgives him because they won a national championship.
0: Our final score in game number three of the best of three championship series, Oklahoma 13, North Carolina 2. 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
1: Welcome back to Charles Schwab Field here in Omaha, where the celebration continues, and it's going to continue for a long time. The Oklahoma players wearing their gray national championship t-shirts and white national championship hats, and some of the closer members of immediate families have run out onto the field right now, so we're going to see some of this celebration continue for some time. Let's relive what happened here tonight in the third game of this championship finals. Third and deciding game, one game for the national championship tonight between Oklahoma and North Carolina. It was a question about who was going to pitch. That's every time we get to a third game. And as it turned out, it was two freshmen. Nick Wislowski getting the ball for Oklahoma. Jackson Rose getting the ball for North Carolina. Oklahoma's been relentless throughout most of this series. They were held at bay in yesterday afternoon's game. However, they got to it pretty quickly here tonight. They ended up stranding a couple of runners in the first inning against Jackson Rose. And then in the second, Brendan Brock got things started with a single. After a force out from Harris, left a runner at first base with one out. It was Taki firing a ball into center field, putting two men on. And that got you to the bottom of the order. And a man who was at the precipice of what turned out to be a very big night, who got the scoring started for Oklahoma. And the 2-1 pitch. Hit on the ground sharply. It's going to be through on the right side into right field for a base hit. rounding third, coming on to score is Harris. The throw to third base, not in time. Taki gets around to third and aboard at first base with a clutch RBI single is Kyle Branch. As Oklahoma draws first blood here in the second inning, they take a 1-0 lead. That was big. The Taki ended up going first to third on that ball that dribbled into right field because that put him at third base with the opportunity to score a run without getting a base hit. As it turned around and we saw this thing play out, the ball didn't even actually have to leave the plate area. 1-2. Down and low and inside, it gets away. That's going to score the run. Sliding in safely is Taki on a wild pitch that got between the legs of Colin Hynek. Oklahoma gets another run and another man in scoring position. They lead it 2-0. So it was a 2-0 game after an inning and a half, and Oklahoma 29-11 this year when they score first. North Carolina tried to come back and tried to get something done in a wild ending to the bottom half of the second inning. Paulson started it out with a single, and Eric Paulson was aboard with two men out. They had an opportunity to move things along. Carter French, who walked four times yesterday, got himself a single to put runners at first and second. And it appeared that North Carolina was going to get the run when the next batter, Kellis, got to the plate. Wesloski from the stretch, the pitch. That one is hit out in the right field. It's falling fast. It's in for a base hit. They're going to try to score the runner. The throw's coming to third. The runner at third is out. And the run scores.
7: North Carolina is challenging the time play, the scoring of the play at home plate. Ruling on the field is confirmed. No run scores. North Carolina has one challenge remaining.
1: Desaad Harris with an outfield assist, his second of the year. He threw a laser coming in, and he just saved Oklahoma a run. Replay show the tag at third happened before Paulson got across the plate, so no run and two men left for the Tar Heels. It was still a 2-0 ball game after two innings of play. This is where Oklahoma will jump on you, and they will continue and continue and continue to be unrelenting. In the third inning of this game, with one out, Jackson Willits, one of his three hits on the night, started the rally with a double. After a strikeout of Trey Gamble, that's when the first pitching change came for North Carolina. They decided they were going to turn things over to Walker McDuffie. He was greeted to the ball game by Brendan Brock. Duffy's 2-1. That one is hit up the middle into center field for a base hit. Rounding third is Willits. He's going to come on to score. And a big turn at first base after a key two-out RBI single for Brendan Brock. Oklahoma adds another here in the third inning. They now lead it 3-0. And so the crooked numbers did not happen in that inning, but it was a crooked number on the scoreboard and a three-run lead. Once again, Carolina tried to come back in the bottom half of the third. An infield single for Schaffner set them up with one out. Then after Hull walked, an opportunity with runners at first and second to finally get on the board. Now the 2-2. That one is hit back up the middle into center field for a base hit. Walk fields it, coming around third to score is Schaffner, and sliding into third base is Hull. Aboard at first with an RBI single is Gallagher. North Carolina on the board and trying to come back now here in the bottom of the third inning. It's a 3-1 ball game. As it turned out, that was about as close as North Carolina was going to get because of what happened to their pitching staff in the fourth inning of this game. Walker McDuffie, who's been marvelous all year long, ran into some control problems. With one out facing the bottom of the order, he walked Kyle Branch, then issued a walk to Jason Walk. That was the end of his night, and North Carolina played the best card that they had out of the bullpen. Caton Glauber, who was fantastic in yesterday's game, came in after McDuffie had run a 2-0 count to Camden Johnson. He ended up walking Johnson, and that led to a bases loaded situation, and then he walked Dayton LaChance to force in a run. You know that Oklahoma's never content, though, with one run. The very next batter stretched the lead.
0: Fastball lined into right field for a base hit. Scoring is Walk. Johnson around third. He's headed for the plate. The throw cut off. It's a two-run single for Jackson Willits. 6-1. Oklahoma breaking it open in the fourth.

0: Bottom half of the sixth inning, they added again with the guy at the bottom of the lineup who was having himself a night. Boaz's pitch. It's sharply into right field. It's going to be in for a base hit. Willett scores. They're waving Brock around. He's going to score. And he crossed the plate before a throw to third ended up cutting down, ironically enough, Desan Harris. That's going to be the final out of the inning, but Branch with a two-run single into right field. And it's now a 9-1 game, Oklahoma on top. You're pretty sure at this point that that's all she wrote in this game, and in reality it was. But there was one more big moment in this one, and it came in the bottom of the eighth inning when Kyle Branch, whose brother played for Georgia, who he eliminated from the NCAA championships and the possibility of playing in the finals here at the College World Series, he was in the stands along with the entire family, and Branch decided to take a great night and make it a career night.
1: Three balls, two strikes, two out. The pitch. Off speed, hit in the air. Deep toward left field. Going back is Nunez. At the track. At the wall. It's gone. Put the cherry on top of a national title for the Oklahoma Sooners. Kyle Branch's fourth home run of the year. It's a three-run shot. 13-2. For the Sooners.
0: And six RBIs on the night for Kyle Branch batting out of the nine spot. At that point, the only thing that was left was a celebration. The night was finally over for LJ Mercurius, who was wonderful. He finished up the eighth inning. Then they decided to turn things over to Jackson Cleveland, their closer, who had not gotten an opportunity to pitch here in the finals of the Men's College World Series because there was no save opportunity for Oklahoma. Wasn't a save chance tonight, but he got a chance to be there when the wheel went round and the celebration started.
1: Schaffner down to his final strike. Sooners one strike away from their first baseball championship in 32 years. The 11th place team in the SEC about to claim the national crown. French at first. Two strikes and nothing. Called third strike, and OU dominates. A booming 13-2 Sooner win to claim their third baseball national championship. The dog pile signals bedlam in Omaha, Oklahoma. Your 2026 baseball national champs.
0: 13-2 the final tonight, and you couldn't use a better word, pure dominance here in Omaha. For the Sooners, 13 runs on 14 hits, one error, they left nine. For North Carolina, two runs on 10 hits, one error, they left eight. LJ Mercurius gets the win in this one. Well deserved. He finishes his season at 7-7. Jackson Rose, the starter for North Carolina, takes the loss. His first of the season, he finishes up at 5-1. 3 hours, 42 minutes, time of the game. 23,248 watching baseball here in Omaha. We're going to be back with more of the celebration that's going on here at Charles Schwab Field as Oklahoma, they release now the confetti out on the field, and the trophies are being handed out. From the Westwood One NCAA Radio Network, this is the Men's College World Series.
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2: Jason Veritek had a great College World Series. Homered in the second inning. He's been walked twice, came around to score, then got a single in the eighth. Comes up now, 13-5. His team is down, and he hits a little tapper out in front of home plate. Catcher throws, and the Oklahoma Sooners are national champions. Oh, what a great scene for the Oklahoma Sooners.
3: Schaffner down to his final strike. Sooners one strike away from their first baseball championship in 32 years. The 11th place team in the SEC about to claim the national crown. French at first. Two strikes and nothing. Called third strike, and OU dominates. A booming 13-2 Sooner win to claim their third baseball national championship. The dog pile signals bedlam in Omaha, Oklahoma. Your 2026 baseball national champs. And the 13-2 win crowns the Sooners as the champions. Welcome back to Omaha alongside Scott Graham with John Bishop. I'm Kevin Kugler. 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The winning pitcher, L.J. Mercurius, 5 2/3 innings of relief, 4 hits, 1 run, no walks, 5 strikeouts. Leading the way offensively, Jackson Willits, 3 for 4, 2 runs driven in, 2 runs scored, 2 walks on the night. Brendan Brock, 2 for 3. Desaun Harris, 2 for 5. Dayton Taki, 2 for 5 with a home run. How about Kyle Branch, 3 for 4 with 6 runs driven in. North Carolina, 2 runs, 10 hits, 1 error. The losing pitcher is Jackson Rose. John Bishop is on the field with Skip Johnson.
4: Coach, congratulations, national champions. I've asked this of a couple of your guys. When did you realistically think this was possible?
5: Probably about 4 weeks ago. I mean, we started getting on a run. Guys started turning really selfless. Started picking each other up. It was an amazing deal. They were really, really selfless people. Even the guys that didn't play, they cared as much as the guys that were playing. And that's what you call a team.
4: LJ gave you a lot of innings tonight. Did you anticipate you were going to use him that much?
5: Well, I was going to go one time through the lineup, but he was kind of rolling. And they have some quick innings there, and so that's what kind of kept him in the game.
4: The persistent at-bats. I mean, you took about 5 pitches per at-bat tonight. Was that something that just is part of this team and this DNA?
5: Yeah, for sure. It's all in the it's for the coaches, man. The coaches did a great job preparing those guys, detailed. Talk to them in advance meeting, you know, just a battle, keep battling, understand it's about just putting the ball in play and trying to create some chaos.
4: Jackson Willits, most outstanding player. What can you say about a coach's son?
5: Yeah, he's awesome. I mean, he's like a coach on the field. I mean, it just showed tonight the biggest moment, the best players and probably the hardest workers, what he does showed up.
4: What does this mean to you personally? You've been in this game a very long time. You lost on this field 4 years ago. Now you get a little bit of payback. This game eventually does come back to pay it back, doesn't it?
5: Yeah, that's what's awesome about the game. Personally, I mean, it's just a goal that I've had. But, you know, really, it doesn't make me tick. What makes me tick is watching these kids be selfless and helping building relationships. That's what makes me tick. That's what my life's about. I've lived that. And, national championship is just a product of putting your love into a baseball team.
4: You've gone by the mantra, yesterday is dead. Can yesterday not die?
5: No, it is not dead now.
4: Congratulations, coach. You're a champion.
5: Thank you.
4: Gentlemen.
3: Well, what a tremendous effort from this Oklahoma team. Sometimes it's not the best team, but it's the hottest team. Oklahoma got hot at the exact right time, and they didn't cool off ever. And they are now the national champions as the trumpet plays Take Me Out to the Ball Game, signaling the end of another College World Series, a tradition that began the final night at Rosenblatt Stadium when the trumpeter played off Rosenblatt from the college baseball world and played us in to then TD Ameritrade and now Charles Schwab Field in downtown Omaha. The flag being lowered to signify the end of the College World Series and the crowning of a champion in the Oklahoma Sooners.
6: This is truly one of the touching moments that happens at the end each year. And the team that's celebrating out on the field with their arms around one another, hugging and swaying to the music of the trumpet. But once again, this is something that will be remembered not just, like every other championship is always going to be remembered by the team that won it, but it's going to be remembered by the college baseball world and held up by coaches in the future. There's going to be coaches that are going to be talking in May to their team saying, it hasn't happened yet, but look what can happen if you figure out a way to play your best ball at the exact right time. And that's what Oklahoma did.
3: Time now to select the player of the game, sponsored by eBay. eBay is home to millions of finds, and each one becomes part of your story. From your favorite vintage band tee to the dream car you've been searching for, it's all there. eBay. Things people love. All right, Scott Graham, this is a 13-2 game. It's a little tricky. Who's your player of the game?
6: It's a tough one. I would really like to give it to Kyle Branch, because you do what you do in this situation and you knock in six runs, including hitting a three-run home run, sending an entire cheering section that's mostly filled with your family off on its ear with everything that's going on. You almost have to get something like this as the player of the game, but it's got to be LJ Mercurius.
3: Has to be, right?
6: Because what he did in a situation where pitching was going to be at a premium, not understanding how far you were going to be able to get, and Skip just talked about it. I was going to send him one time through the lineup, but he just kept firing, so we just kept going. And that performance should never be lost. In a 13-2 win, you don't think, well, who was the winning pitcher? You should think about who was the winning pitcher, because LJ Mercurius is the guy that helped get them to the point where they could flex their offensive muscle, because North Carolina could do nothing with it.
3: Three pitchers used for Oklahoma, eight pitchers used for North Carolina. 13-2 the win for OU, and some thoughts afterwards from North Carolina head coach Scott Forbes.
7: Obviously, that's a tough loss, but first of all, I want to congratulate Oklahoma. Heck of a ball team. They deserved it. They played well tonight. They earned it. Congratulations to Skip. I've known him a long time. I have a lot of respect for him. It's his second time being in this game or a national championship, and they got it done. So a big congrats to them, their entire university. It's hard to do, and they got it done. On the reverse side of that, I couldn't be prouder of a group. I just talked to them in the locker room. We talk all the time about service, about serving one another. I don't tell them this, but I write it down every day for myself in Galatians 5:13. True service, serving one another through love, humbly in love, and how powerful love is. This group loved each other all season. They took us on a ride that was unbelievable. We came up a little bit short, but I would take that ride again every day of the year. While we're sad, the sadness will go away. We also talk about joy. Joy doesn't go away. And these guys have given me, our coaching staff, our fans, our administration, everybody, a ton of joy and a ton to be proud of. The thing I'm going to miss the most is just being with them. That's what I'm going to miss the most. Well, obviously, it gets emotional back there. But I'm thankful, too. I'm thankful that I've been given the opportunity. It's an honor and privilege to be the head coach at the University of North Carolina. Don't take that lightly. I'm so proud is the word I will use of this team and what they did and the hard work they put in to get us here. And I love them. They know how much I love them. And I'm just thankful for the group and for the season that we had. And they just took us on a heck of a ride, and I'll be eternally grateful for that.
3: Well, two coaches with great perspective, and we've seen that all the last 10 days here in Omaha from these two coaches as their teams carried them to the championship series. But at the end, it was the hottest team in college baseball, the Oklahoma Sooners. Scott Graham, that got the job done.
6: Absolutely pure class from North Carolina. We would not have expected anything less. And pure joy out there from Oklahoma. And every year, there's a different twist, a different turn, a different portion of whatever it is we're going to take away and remember. And this year's did not disappoint. This was the hottest team coming into Omaha. They're the hottest team leaving Omaha. And this is going to be one, as it says, OU national champions on the big board out across left center field with some of the confetti being shown on the big board. This is going to be one that's going to be remembered by folks there for a long time, not just because it's the first in 32 years, but because of what this team was over the course of the last 4 or 5 weeks of the season. It's always fun, Kev. You and I have done 15 of these
3: now. How about that?
6: How about time going by that fast?
3: I mean, and amazingly, we have not aged at any point in the 15 years.
6: I love the collective we. Thank you
3: yes,
6: much.
3: We'll include Andy Garcia, our producer, and Nick Grimm, our engineer and guru, for getting all that done, too.
6: I mean, just great job by the entire crew. Obviously, John Bishop down on the field. Chris Prudon getting everything done for us as well. It's been a blast, as it always is, and always look forward to it.
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3: 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We'd like to thank our crew for this evening. Studio coordinator Art Martinez, our engineer Chris Prudon, production assistants Nick Pope, Nick Grimm, and Mike Mayer. Our producer is Andy Garcia. Coordinating producers Aaron Cummins and Brian Finkelstein. Vice president and executive producer Mike Eby. The senior vice president of sports for Cumulus Media and Westwood One is Bruce Gilbert. 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Once again, our final score from Charles Schwab Field, Oklahoma 13, North Carolina 2. Now, for Scott Graham and John Bishop, I'm Kevin Kugler. Congratulations to the Oklahoma Sooners, college baseball national champions for the third time in school history. Thanks for joining us from Omaha. 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
3: 25 and 10 at 27 years of age, quite literally in the heart of his prime. What does that mean to you? What does that mean to you? If you're a Wizards fan, don't listen to the noise. Don't believe. Oh my gosh, it just happened. Here we go. Breaking news here in a Westwood One Sports Night. It has officially happened. The Milwaukee Bucks are trading franchise icon Giannis Antetokounmpo and Bobby Portis to the Miami Heat in exchange for Tyler Hero, Khalil Ware, Jaime Jaquez, Kasparis Jukas, the kid from Illinois, the big guard from Illinois that they drafted last year, and three first-round picks, including the number 13 overall pick. We also get one pick swap and one second-rounder. Wow. Blockbuster. If you're just now joining us here on Westwood One Sports Night, this is why you got to join us every night, man. You never know what's going to go down when we're on the air. Shams Charania of ESPN, first on the scene. We knew Giannis was en route to the States. We knew that all parties involved wanted something done before tomorrow night's draft. It happens now. According to Shams, the Bucks are trading Giannis and Bobby Portis. Don't forget about Bobby Portis. To the Miami Heat for Tyler Hero, Khalil Ware, Jaime Jaquez. Denton, I'm going to need you to tag in at some point. They call him Casper. It's what they call the kid from Illinois, the big guard from Illinois that they drafted a year ago. Tongue twister of a name, but a good player. Three first-round picks, including pick number 13 overall, one pick swap, and one second-rounder. Wow. All right, well, here we go. We want you to light up on the phones with your reaction, man. 310-840-4910, a move that we had seen coming, right? We knew this was coming down the pipeline. Giannis, now a member of the Miami Heat. My initial first blush reaction, this does not make the Miami Heat a contender within the landscape of the Eastern Conference. This move, to me at least, for Giannis, is a lateral move. Best put, in terms of his championship aspirations, this deal, this move, is a lateral move. I know you're going to have length in your front court, right? Giannis, Bobby Portis, Bam Adebayo, woo-hoo! Let's play a game. Can you name a member of the Heat outside of Bam Adebayo, Giannis Antetokounmpo, and Bobby Portis? I'd love to play it. 310-840-4910. Who he play for? Westwood One Sports Night Edition. Can you name a member of the Heat? Not name Giannis. Not name Bam. Not name Bobby Portis. And I guess for the real sickos out there, you can't say Davion Mitchell either. This move to me, a lateral move for Giannis Antetokounmpo when it comes to his championship aspirations. For the Milwaukee Bucks, though, take a bow, John Horst. This is what happens when a GM wins a power struggle with the owner. I'm telling you, Jimmy Haslam wanted nothing to do with this Miami Heat deal. I'm telling you. Multiple well-placed sources have told me that. He wanted Jaylen Brown from Boston because he wants to sell tickets. We forget a lot of times about the business of the NBA. Luckily, though, the business of the NBA, dollars and cents, did not have an impact on this deal. It may have. It may have caused Miami to sweeten the pot a little bit more. But the bottom line is, the worst four-play session in America, word of Denton Day, officially over with now that the Miami Heat have traded for Bucks star Giannis Antetokounmpo. 310-840-4910 is the number. Giannis Antetokounmpo, now a member of the Miami Heat. We'll take your calls and reaction next.
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0: You heard the big voice guy, youngest in charge, Lenoe Willingham, rocking out with you as we take you coast to coast here on Westwood One Sports Tonight, bringing you the latest in the world of sports. Lucky for us, the latest happens to be the greatest, the most highly anticipated move of the offseason, not in LeBron James' division, has now happened. Giannis Antetokounmpo, now a member of the Miami Heat, Shams Charania of ESPN, first on the scene. Giannis, now a member of the Miami Heat, after Miami sends away the package that we've been talking about. Tyler Hero, Khalil Ware, Jaime Jaquez, three first-round picks, including number 13 overall, one pick swap, and one second-rouner. The Heat are sending to Milwaukee unprotected first-rounders in 2031 and in 2033. So a lot of people assume someone else, another team, would have to get in on this move. It does not go down that way. Giannis Antetokounmpo, now a member of the Miami Heat. We want your calls at 310-840-4910. If you're just joining us, welcome in. I think this is a lateral move for Giannis when it comes to his ability to compete for a championship. Now, it wasn't just Giannis that got moved to Miami. Bobby Portis did as well. Outside of Giannis, Bobby Portis, Bam Adebayo, and Davion Mitchell, if you're a real basketball hoop head, can you name a member of the Miami Heat? Probably not. That's the point here. That's the point. I do not understand if Miami, and this is what's been reported, not pulling this out of my ass now, the reporting has been all along is that Miami was Giannis's preferred destination. And as I've said all throughout this, that could be your preferred destination. Fine. Why is it your preferred destination? What about Miami is better than your current situation in Milwaukee outside of the beach? You know what I'm saying? The flip side of this, right, for the Bucks, I love the return. Are you kidding me? You're now armed with the 10th pick, the 13th pick. You've got Tyler Hero, Khalil Ware in terms of his two-way upside off the charts. I love the move. Jaime Jaquez, I love the move, man. I do. The Milwaukee Bucks, John Horst, Jimmy Haslam, who tried his hardest to sabotage this thing, they're big fat winners tonight. They are. Because here's the thing about Milwaukee in the short term. This deal almost didn't happen because they got in bed with the Boston Celtics. Why did they get in bed with the Boston Celtics? Because of Jaylen Brown's availability. Jimmy Haslam wanted to have his cake and eat it too, meaning he wanted to move on from Giannis Antetokounmpo, but also not have to tank. He wants to sell tickets. I get that. Here's the other piece of this, right? When it comes to Milwaukee, right, you don't own your picks moving forward. I believe their picks belong to the Portland Trailblazers. They're 2028 first, they're 2029 first. Those belong to Portland. So bottoming out here is not what you wanted to do. One, it don't sell tickets. And then two, with the lottery reform system that Adam Silver has put into place, there is no more incentivizing losing. So if you're Milwaukee, like, I think even with Jaylen Brown and the two first-round picks, this is the better deal because of the accumulation of pieces that you now have. The way that you've been able to accumulate pieces, it's not just one guy coming back. You're going to be able to put a team together. Taylor Jenkins is going to be able to get, you know, something out of this group. Who knows? Maybe they're flirting with the play-in in the Eastern Conference if they're healthy and they hit on the 10th pick. In the 13th pick. That's the most fascinating thing about this. In a draft lottery that every insider and analyst tells you is chock full of franchise-altering talent, and I know we spent a lot of time talking about the big four at the top, Boozer, Peterson, Wilson, DeBanza. But there are other guys in this lottery that, if developed properly, can be the second-best player or first-best player on a championship team. There are a couple of dudes late lottery that I think are booming with upside. Nate Amen from Tennessee, just going back to what he was in high school, if the Bucks could get him, what a Giannis replacement. 6'10", ball handler that can create defense. It's everything you want in today's NBA. But we do have breaking news here for just joining us, man. The biggest domino of the NBA offseason officially falling with Giannis Antetokounmpo, now a member of the Miami Heat. Him and Bobby Portis taking their talents to South Beach in exchange for Tyler Hero, Khalil Ware, Jaime Jaquez, 3 first-round picks, including number 13 overall, 1 pick swap, and 1 second-rounder. Your initial reaction to the deal, 310-840-4910, and then I want to kind of hone in on this for a second, just for this segment. Does this make Miami a championship contender within the landscape of the Eastern Conference? 310-840-4910. I don't believe that it does. I think it's a lateral move. Do you? 310-840-4910. And then I want to get fun here. Now that this move is done, can you name a player on the Miami Heat? I'm serious about this, guys. Can you name a player on the Heat outside of Giannis, Bam, Davion Mitchell, and Bobby Portis? 310-840-4910. Enough of me. Let's go out to the talking text line. We start in Colorado. Spencer wants to check in. Spence, what's going on, brother? Welcome into Westwood One Sports Night.
1: Hey, how's it going? Thanks for taking my call.
0: Going swell, man. Appreciate you chiming in.
1: You want to start from the top?
0: Start from the top. Give me what you got.
1: I'm going to go Pelle Larsen, Norm Powell. Let's go. Those are the top two. I was going to say Davion Mitchell. I didn't know we were including that. I'll go Keyshawn Johnson, too.
0: There we go. You must be a Heat fan.
1: Oh, for sure.
0: Exactly. So outside of Heat fans, I think this would be a tall task. Right away, though, brother, what is your initial reaction to the deal? I look at it, to me at least on first blush, as a lateral move for Giannis.
1: Yeah, overall, it's kind of lukewarm. It's not really... wish it happened a couple of years ago kind right. of thing where it just feels like catch up. So, but I'll take anything I can right now as a Heat fan. Any like change to the team chemistry, it's been too many years in that 9-10 seed for sure.
0: For sure. They have been the rulers of the play-in tournament ever since Jimmy Butler got them to the finals a couple of years ago. I appreciate the call, brother. We hope to hear from you soon, man. 310-840-4910 is the number. I see some folks in the YouTube chat, which you can check us out there as well. Just search Westwood One Sports Night. Giving me members of the Miami Heat. You all must be Heat super fans in the chat. This roster was gutted, guys. And look, as a Miami fan, you'll be a little bit biased. You'll say, no, of course the roster's not gutted. We got X, Y, and Z. But the bottom line is, you essentially gutted this roster of a majority of your proven assets to acquire Giannis Antetokounmpo. A move that I understand if you're Pat Riley. A move that I understand if you're the Heat organization. You do what you got to do to get a player of that caliber. What I do think is a positive for Giannis in this situation, people want to play with you, right? Giannis is a popular guy throughout the landscape of the NBA. Much easier to recruit to South Beach than to recruit to Milwaukee. That's just the reality of the situation. So from that standpoint, from that angle, golf clap to one Giannis Antetokounmpo. 310-840-4910. Breaking news here in the Westwood One Sports Center. If you're just now joining us, Giannis Antetokounmpo, the biggest domino of the NBA offseason, officially falling. He is now a member of the Miami Heat. The deal is as follows. Giannis and Bobby Portis to South Beach for Tyler Hero, Khalil Ware, Jaime Jaquez, 3 first-round picks, including the 13th overall pick. They'll also get the 2031 first-round pick from Miami. They'll also get their 2033 first-round pick as well. And also get a second-round pick. So the deal for Giannis is pretty rich, and you expect that with a player – of his caliber. My question is this: from the landscape, from the vantage point of, hey, Giannis, you wanted out of Milwaukee because you couldn't compete for chips. You're a guy that may go down as the best power forward of all time, depending on the hardware situation for the rest of your time in the sport. You want to go compete for titles. Does this Giannis move to Miami, does it allow Miami to be a contender within the landscape of the Eastern Conference? And then two, can you name somebody on the Heat outside of Bam, Giannis, Bobby Portis, and Davion Mitchell? 310-840-4910 is the number. We'll go back out to the phones. Adam wanting to chime in. What's going on, Adam?
2: Hey, what's up, man? Thanks for taking my call.
0: Appreciate you. Adam, where are you calling from, man?
2: Griffith.
0: You calling from where?
2: Griffith, Indiana.
0: Griffith, Indiana. Okay. So, surely you're a Heat fan then, right? Or you're a Pacer fan?
2: Man, I even tried to Google who's on the Heat, and I couldn't come up with nothing.
0: There we go, man.
2: You're right. They ain't winning nothing. Keyshawn and homeboy ain't doing nothing down there. And you know why Trae Young sucks? He's been in the league almost a decade, and he's got no rings. And you know why?
0: Dude, how many people finish a career with no rings? Don't do that. I told you I was sensitive.
2: No, I'm saying how many defensive titles does Trae Young have? None. Zero.
0: Brother, he's and 6'1".
2: It doesn't matter. That's 5 feet shorter than, or 5 inches shorter than Jordan. It doesn't matter. If you want to win, if you want to win a championship in the NBA today, mm-hmm. you get yourself 5 defensive guys. That way, the offense on the other team has to actually play, and you don't just stand there and watch people.
0: I think it's fascinating logic. I appreciate the call. I think it's fascinating logic. You're tripping though, but I think it's fascinating here to consider where Miami ultimately goes from here. And I appreciate the call, pal.
2: You hit the head on the nail.
0: It's interesting to see where they ultimately go from here. Talking about Miami because. From like a salary cap standpoint, like one, there are no major marquee free agents out there. Two, you don't really have a bevy of draft capital to go out and add to this core. I just look at the Eastern Conference, especially with the Pacers coming back healthy. The Wizards are going to be better. The Sixers are going to be healthy. Like when you consider all of this, like where is Miami in the hierarchy of the Eastern Conference after this move? Now, from a pure defensive standpoint, having a 3-4-5, and I assume this is how it's going to go, of Giannis, Bobby Porter, and Bam Adebayo, I ain't too shabby. With Davion Mitchell as your point of attack defender, I ain't too shabby. It's not. But where's the perimeter jump shooting on this team? You got to shoot the ball well, guys. You can't win in the postseason scoring 79 points. Their lack of perimeter shooting is a big issue. I want to get to the Boston Celtics angle of this as well now that they've been left at the altar. But I want to continue to take your calls too. 310-840-4910 is the number. The breaking news here in the Westwood One Sports Center for just now joining us. Giannis, now officially a member of the Miami Heat in exchange for Tyler Hero, Khalil Ware, 3 first-round picks, including pick number 13 overall. They also get a 2031 first and a 2033 first from Miami as well. One pick swap and then 1 second-rounder. So it cost a pretty penny to acquire what most people consider to be a top-5 player in the sport currently. My question is your initial reaction, and then where does it put the Miami Heat in the pecking order of the power players within the Eastern Conference? Does this make them a contender? I don't think it does. What say you? 310-840-4910. And then can you name some other members of the Miami Heat for me, please? Let's go to Mike, chiming in from the Charm City. Baltimore in the house. Mike, what's going on, man? Mike?
3: Can you hear me?
0: Yep, I got you, brother. What's going on, man?
3: Okay, how you doing? I think it is sort of a lateral move. I mean, I think Miami will have to

0: Giannis now going to Miami in exchange for Tyler Hero, Khalil Ware, Jaime Jaquez, 3 first-round picks, number 13 overall this year, a 2031 unprotected first, and a 2033 unprotected first. They get a pick swap and a second-rounder in there as well. Does this move put the Miami Heat within the power players within the Eastern Conference? And then, two, I think it's a lateral move. I know I've been on this for a week and a half, 2 weeks now. I didn't like this deal for the Miami Heat for this reason. Unless you're a Miami Heat super fan, this just doesn't apply to you. Giannis, Bam Adebayo, Bobby Portis now by way of trade, and Davion Mitchell. Can you name another member of the Miami Heat? 310-840-4910 is the number. Of course, we'll continue to take your calls next here on the People Show, Westwood One Sports Night. 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
1: 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Can Giannis restore Heat culture and put Miami back in the title picture? 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
9: 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Here's Linnell Willingham.
10: Busy, busy night here on Westwood One Sports Night. We appreciate you being here, however you choose to do so. I am Linnell Willingham. We got breaking news out of the association. The clock has officially hit midnight on the East Coast, 23 past the hour here on the East Side. That means later on tonight, night one of the 2026 NBA draft, there had been one move we had been awaiting. There had been one domino that had yet to fall when it comes to the NBA draft, and that was if the Miami Heat were going to stay put at pick number 13 or trade for Giannis Antetokounmpo. That is the breaking news that we have right now here into the program. Giannis Bobby Portis sent from Milwaukee to Miami in exchange for Tyler Hero, Khalil Ware, Jaime Jaquez, three first-round picks, including number 13 overall. They also get a 2031 first and a 2033 first-round pick. One pick swap and one second-rounder. That, according to Shams Charania of ESPN. Question for you all out on the talking text line, 310-840-4910. Does this move place Miami amongst the contenders within the Eastern Conference? 310-840-4910. And then we'll have a little bit of fun. Unless you're a diehard Heat fan, I want to hear from you. We know Bobby Portis and Giannis are there now because of the trade. Bam Adebayo's been holding down the fort forever. And then some of you hoop heads seem to know Davion Mitchell. Outside of those athletic specimens, Can you name another member of the Miami Heat? 310-840-4910 is the number. I want to look at the Boston Celtics angle of this as well as we begin to ease our way into the 1 a.m. hour here on the East Coast. 310-840-4910. Let's go to Byron out in the ATL wanting to chime in. Byron, what's going on, man? Welcome in to Westwood One Sports Night. What do you think about Giannis to the Miami Heat?
11: Hey, good evening. How are you?
10: I'm good, man. How you doing?
11: Well, I think this is a great move for the Heat. I think they they have Norman Powell and they have Andrew Wiggins. If they can go out there and they can get Jay Moran, this is a done deal.
10: You think that Norman Powell and Andrew Wiggins are enough in this Eastern Conference to go alongside the duo of Bam and Giannis? I'm genuinely asking. I'm not being smart.
11: This is a twin tower. Don't forget, these are two super talents you have. All you need is just some average, supporting cast, and you're going to be doing great.
10: I like the length, and I appreciate the call. I like the length. The potential of starting, or maybe they bring Bobby Portis off the bench. Who knows here? But you could potentially have a 3-4-5 of Giannis, Bobby Portis, and Bam. In today's NBA, where switchability on defense is so paramount to the success of a team, if you're trying to sell me on that part of it, I could potentially pick up what you're putting down. If you're trying to sell me on that part of it, I could potentially rock out with you. The thing that I can't wrap my mind around here when it comes to Miami now after this move, love the size, love the switchability on defense. Who's knocking down perimeter jump shots? That's my question. Another question, unless it's going to be, Bam, who's your initiator offensively? Who are you playing through on the offensive side? It's probably going to be Giannis. But the bigger question to me is, where's the perimeter shooting? I know all the Heat fans out there believe in Heat culture. We can win with anybody. You got to have shooting to win in today's day and age, man. 310-840-4910 is the number here on Westwood One Sports tonight. Giannis and Bobby Portis now headed to the Miami Heat for Khalil Ware, Jaime Jaquez, Tyler Hero, a 2031 first-round pick, a 2033 first-round pick, and then number 13 overall coming up later on tonight in the draft. Does the move make Miami a contender within the landscape of the Eastern Conference? And then can you name me some other players on the Miami Heat? I'm just curious. Mike is in Fort Lauderdale wanting to chime in. Mike, I know you're probably geeked up right now if you're a Heat fan. What do you got for us, man?
12: I'll try to be as unbiased as possible, but I have your answer for you on the shooting. First, on the defensive dominance, Davion Mitchell's a defensive presence. And then the top three guys you're talking in the two spot, you could put Powell or you also got Pelle Larsen. For shooters, you got Norman Powell and Simone Fontecchio. Wiggins is also there. So, I mean, you got a bunch of role players.
10: That's not perimeter shooting, though. You gave me role players.
12: The defense
10: is going to be great. They're probably going, first team to 80 when you're playing the Heat. It's probably how it's going to go. But in the NBA second season, when you got to be able to put the ball in the basket, when you have to be able to stretch the floor from the perimeter, who does that with this group?
12: Yeah, I would say Fontecchio and Powell right now. But I do agree we need to add another shooter to this group, or maybe somebody will come through in the second round. I'm not sure what the picks are like now, but maybe we pick up a young guy undrafted like we have in the past.
10: I mean, that's the only saving grace to me, man. I appreciate the call. That's my big question here with Miami. I love what they are on defense. Having a 4-5 of Giannis and Bam, the possibilities are endless. I don't know what they're going to do with Bam Adebayo. He may come off the bench. They may roll with Giannis at the 4, Bam at the 5, and go with Davion Mitchell, Norman Powell, and Fontecchio. I mean, or Andrew Wiggins would be the 3. So, I don't know, man. I still, even with Andrew Wiggins, Andrew Wiggins isn't a known knockdown shooter. Davion Mitchell can stretch the floor. Norman Powell can stretch the floor. I give you those two. But outside of that, like, that's my big question mark with Miami is, where does the perimeter shooting ultimately come from here? 310-840-4910 is the number. Let's go to Steve in Ontario. Wanting to check in. What's going on, Steve?
13: Yeah, not much, man. Just hanging out thinking about this Giannis deal, man. That's, like, absolutely insane. Like, obviously, I've never heard of anything like that big. But who would want to go to Miami, you know, from Milwaukee? Like,
10: for sure.
13: Let's be honest. Years ago, I was a big, like, Chris Bosh fan, you know, being from Canada, like, always cheering for the Raptors and stuff. And then him going to Miami, you know, and being part of the big three.
10: Did they become your second team?
13: I got to go down there and see them.
10: Yeah, for sure. Well, I appreciate the call as always, man. 310-840-4910 is the number. As we move into the 1 a.m. hour, I do want to look at this from the vantage point of the team that was left at the altar. That is the Boston Celtics, as they dangle Jaylen Brown and 2 first-round picks. We'll get to how they pick up the pieces moving forward. But Miami, to me, not a contender, but I like the move for them. Anytime you're able to acquire a top-5 talent, like, no one's going to raise an eye at the decision or the move. What I continue to be really, really intrigued by, and who I continue to give massive, massive credit to, man, Milwaukee did all right for themselves, man. They did. You know what I'm saying? It's like that situation where, you know, like, your parents are, like, really into, like, the hot girlfriend that you bring home, and then all of a sudden you tell them that you broke up with her, and then they look at you like, damn, our son's going to be useless again. Well, then you walk home with Tyler Hero and Khalil Ware and Jaime Jaquez and 3-1s. He bagged you something nice, man. This was a good return, I would say, if you were the Milwaukee Bucks. This group, with the win-now players that they have, in Hero, in Ware, in Jaquez, you add that to the number 10 pick, the number 13 overall pick, and all of a sudden next year's Bucks may finish with a better record than this year's Bucks. If I'm being honest, in the East, curious to see how they put it all together, man. 310-840-4910 is the number. Giannis and Bobby Portis officially shipped to the Miami Heat for Jaime Jaquez, Tyler Hero, Khalil Ware, and 3 first-round picks, 1 in 2031, 1 in 2033, and then the number 13 overall pick. What do you make of the return? And do you think this puts the Heat within the contender space within the landscape of the Eastern Conference? 310-840-4910. Jamie is in Boston wanting to chime in. What's going on?
14: Hey, how you doing? Thanks. I'm just ecstatic. I'm so happy for Miami that they got him. I did not want to get rid of JV. No.
10: Oh, Jamie. You better make sure you're sticking around on this program all night long here, especially within the next 20 minutes, because I got some news for you, pal. But go ahead.
14: Come on now. Don't say it.
10: Go ahead. Continue.
14: Listen, I'm definitely in the minority, but I'd rather get rid of the JT than JV.
10: Wow.
14: I just think the way he took over the team, I mean, they played so well. You just add something to that, and Minga, forget about it.
10: Yeah. It's a fascinating perspective, man. Don't hold your breath on Jaylen Brown, by the way.
14: I know. I've been hearing it so long, I'm tired of it. I was here since the original 3 and the next 3, big 3.
10: Okay.
14: And,
10: so you've had to wear it. You've had to wear it, huh?
14: Crazy. Excuse me. I think Milwaukee did make out better, though. I don't think it's a great thing for Giannis, unless, obviously, they got to add some stuff down there.
10: Yeah, that's the big piece of this, man. Hey, appreciate you as always, pal. 310-840-4910 is the number. If you're just chiming in, here to Westwood One Sports Tonight. Breaking news out of the association as we get geared up for night 1 of the NBA draft later on tonight. Giannis and Bobby Portis no longer residents of Milwaukee. Their area code now says 305 as they're officially members of the Miami Heat. Giannis finally getting out of Dodge and getting to his preferred destination. That's been the rumor all offseason, really for the past 3-4 off seasons is that Giannis wanted the Miami Heat. He gets the Miami Heat in exchange for Khalil Ware, Jaime Jaquez, Tyler Hero, a 2031 first round pick, a 2033 first round pick, and the number 13th overall pick coming up in tonight's NBA draft. Does this make the Miami Heat a contender within the Eastern Conference? 310-840-4910 is the number. Mike is in D.C., wants to chime in. Mike, what's going on, brother? Welcome to Westwood One Sports Night.
15: What's going on? Nice to meet you, bro.
10: Hey, appreciate you, man. Thank you for calling in.
15: So I think what they're looking at here with the 2031 and 2033 picks and with picking up, you know, another power forward on top of a power forward, is they're competing within the division. I think they think the Wizards are taking A.J., and I don't think that they're looking at outside shooting. I think that Riley likes to play a double four, and I think he wants to free up Wiggins for that possibility of outside shooting, you know, that you mentioned, mm-hmm. you know, with leaving with Tyler Hero, but I don't think it is. I think he's just trying to get it in a different way.
10: Yeah. I think it's going to be fascinating. You just brought up something interesting within the Southeastern Conference. My beloved Wizards are now going to have to see Giannis, what, 6 times a year? Is that how many times you play your division mates? Holy cow. 4 times?
15: I don't know. Yeah. The NBA changes crap all the time. Tough
10: I mean, that's
15: track.
10: That's absolutely nuts. And look, from a Wizards perspective, and I appreciate the call, brother. From a Wizards perspective, as I selfishly make it all about me once again, we have the Giannis stoppers. Alex Saar, Anthony Davis, Keyshawn George, Bilal Coulibaly. Care less about Giannis coming to town. You all should, though. It is the top story of the night. A blockbuster, the biggest domino in the NBA offseason, officially falling. Giannis Antetokounmpo, now a member of the Miami Heat. Him and Bobby Portis changing area codes. Do you believe that Miami is a contender within the Eastern Conference after this deal? And can you name some players on the Heat outside of Giannis, Bam, Bobby, and Davion Mitchell? 310-840-4910. Your calls on the biggest story in basketball next.
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0: Party continues here on Westwood One Sports Tonight. Youngest in charge, I know Willingham, rocking out with you as we get you up to 3 a.m. Eastern time. Breaking news here into the program. Out of the NBA, the biggest domino in the NBA offseason officially falling as Giannis Antetokounmpo and Bobby Portis, now members of the Miami Heat, in exchange for the deal that's been on the table for months, according to multiple different sources. Jaime Jaquez, Khalil Ware, Tyler Hero, a 2031 first-round pick, a 2033 first-round pick, and then the 13th overall pick coming up in tonight's NBA draft. On first blush, the move, to me, doesn't make the Heat a title contender. It doesn't. In the Eastern Conference, I would still take the New York Knicks when fully healthy and ready to roll. I would take them over the Heat. I would take the Philadelphia 76ers fully healthy over the Heat. I would take the Indiana Pacers fully healthy over the Heat. Take my Washington Wizards fully healthy. Yeah, I said it, damn it. I would take my Wizards over the Heat, both teams fully healthy. What? But no, like I just don't feel like Atlanta fully healthy I'd take over Miami. The roster feels very top heavy, man. It does. Unless you're super geeked up about Norman Powell and Andrew Wiggins, I just look at the lack of perimeter shooting as the first big problem that they have right now in Miami. Now, defensively, they're going to have a crazy-ass defensive rating. They're going to be switching everything. It's going to be great. They have length. They've got the size, like switchability on D. Like, that's what it's about in 2026. So, shout out to them for that. The problem is you got to score two. And that's where I look at, you know, Miami and go, yeah, you may be able to play bully ball on the interior, but when the paint gets clogged, you've got to stretch the floor and consistently, you know, routinely knock down jumpers. Will you be able to do it? That's the big question. 310-840-4910. Does the move make Miami a contender in the East? And then can you name some other members of the Heat outside of Andrew Wiggins, Giannis, Bam? 310-840-4910. I got a super rusty day out in Detroit wanting to check in. What's going on, my man?
1: Hey, what's good with you, Linnell? I am the inner city sports analyst, and this is the Super Perspective. I mean, let's get right to it, bro. It's straight laughable that them guys are contenders. All of these Miami people want to call in with, visions of green clovers and rainbows. Man, stop it. That's why you want to speak to other people other than Miami because they're delusional. It's laughable.
0: I agree with you.
1: So my thing is this. What's going to make them title contenders, bro?
0: Did we lose him?
1: You got to think big. So my thing is this, too. Somebody get Paul. Tell him to get over there in the front office so you can power recruit. Again, you got a Curry out there. You got Steph, LeBron. Who else? Oh, yeah. So if it's big.
0: We're going to let you go, brother. Your phone is cutting out horribly. But I think the gist of what he was trying to say is that kind of what we alluded to earlier in the show. Lateral move for Giannis from a championship, you know, perspective in terms of being in that conversation and, you know, being a team that can contend and compete is lateral, right? But in terms of recruiting, I keep going back to the recruiting part. Much easier to recruit to South Beach than it is to recruit to Milwaukee. 310-840-4910 is the number. I want to look at the Celtics angle of this as we ease our way into the 1 a.m. hour on the East Coast. Mario is out in Miami wanting to check in. Mario, what's going on, brother? Welcome in.
2: Hey, what's going on? Hey, first and foremost, great show. You're consistently every night you bring it.
0: Yeah, I appreciate you, man.
2: No problem. Real quick, man. I think right away it makes us contenders. Everybody's acting like we don't have play. I mean, we got Pelle Larsen, we got Andrew Wiggins, we got Jovic, we got Portis now. We got Bam, we got Davion. You know,
0: is this you having an ultimate like unwavering belief in Spo? Like you just trust Spo to figure it out?
2: I really do, I really do think Spo's going to figure it out, and Giannis is a superstar that's going to buy into it. If you see these superstars later on in the career, they went on to a Hall of Fame coach, and they won championships. Shaq won with Spo. You know, KD won with Kerr.
0: Well, that means you don't think Doc Rivers was a Hall of Fame coach, huh? Kidding, obviously.
2: At the end of the day, Doc will get in, but he's not first ballot, you know?
0: Nah, I feel you. I think it's a good point, though.
2: I think, and also I don't think Pat Riley's getting the credit that he gets, man. That's the Godfather, man. He never gets enough credit, man, that guy.
0: Can I ask you a question? Because I just brought up an interesting point. What does Pat Riley? What if the last couple of years? But you're a Heat fan, brother. Y'all have been the kings of the play-in tournament the past 3-4 years. This is not Heat culture. This isn't the standard of excellence that Pat Riley has set there. I don't agree with you on that, brother.
2: No, it isn't. But if you check the history, Riley has always brought in a whale, and every time we bring in that whale, we win. We brought Shaq in 06, we won. We I'm sorry to interrupt. We brought Jimmy, we won. We brought LeBron, obviously, we won. I think Giannis is just another big whale that we bring in and we build around. But honestly, no, you don't think that we're going to get just these veterans that fall off during the regular season that are just going to want to be
0: right. At the trade deadline, y'all going to be buying candidates for whoever gets bought out. Is it Chris Middleton out there? Maybe Chris. Wow. Is Chris Middleton Giannis's buddy?
2: You know, it's
0: that
2: really interesting.
0: The shooting?
2: And,
0: that's interesting. Oh,
2: It'll be interesting. And one last thing before I let you go, man. Your Wizards down there, man. I think you guys are going to make some noise this year, man. As much as I hate to say it, you know. But I think you guys this year, I think you guys are going to make some noise, man. Honestly, man. And like I said, man, great show, man. You always get me on the ride home, man. And you're the man, brother.
0: Yes, sir. Mario, appreciate you as always, brother. 310-840-4910. So, he brought up a great point. That's why we take y'all calls, man. We got the smartest audience in all of sports talk radio. Some of you. Chris Middleton. I didn't immediately saw your ears perk up when I mentioned him. Because that's the type of guy that we're talking about here that we can plug, that Miami potentially could plug in here. The buyout market at the trade deadline, they're going to be all over it. Chris Middleton comes to mind, though, because I know I got to go look at his contract with Dallas. I believe he had a player option for this year. I'm not sure if he exercised it or not, but, like, that's a guy that, you know, if he hits the books, if he gets off of your books, if you're Dallas, like, yeah, I could see Miami bringing him in for sure.
3: He's an unrestricted free agent. The player option was for the 25-26 season.
0: Wow. So there we go. He used that on our beloved Wizards, dude. Hey, there we go. Now he's getting the hell out of Dodge. But, like, hey, if that, like, that to me would be the number one free agent target. And now I'm putting two and two together. I'm getting four, right, guys? You would have to think that those two have talked, right? You would have to think that Giannis and Chris Middleton have been chatting it up with one another. So I didn't go to as many Wizards games this year as I would have liked just because we were awful. We were awful. We've been awful, though. But this year was tough. With the new job, it's been tough because the start of the show. I do remember, though, Milwaukee coming to town and watching Middleton and Giannis interact with one another. Those dudes love each other. Like, they are really – he was pretty pissed, remember, when they moved off of Chris Middleton. I remember that like it was yesterday. That was according to some people down there, that was part of the reason why, you know, the cherry on top as to why Giannis is forcing his way out and was salty. So I think it's all fascinating here, though, man. I'm happy it dropped tonight. I'm happy we didn't have to wait for it. It provides us a lot more clarity as we look ahead at later on tonight, night one, round one of the 2026 NBA draft. Got some shakeups in the lottery. Two big trades have gone down tonight. Julius Randle, now a member of the Brooklyn Nets. And then the big blockbuster, Giannis Antetokounmpo and Bobby Portis going to the Miami Heat for Khalil Ware, Tyler Hero, Jaime Jaquez, and three first-round picks, 2031 first, 2033 first, and the 13th overall pick coming up later on tonight in the draft. This Giannis Antetokounmpo sweepstakes, we've been talking about it for a while. It came down to just two teams. We know that Miami ultimately got the goods. How does this move ultimately affect the folks in Beantown? Jaylen Brown has been dangled, or was dangled, for Giannis. I have to think he's out of Boston now. We'll talk about that next.
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0: 10 Dini. Let's roll, shall we? Westwood One Sports tonight. We're the youngest in charge. I'll take you up to 3 a.m. Eastern time. Breaking news here into the program. The biggest domino in the NBA offseason officially going kaplat. Giannis Antetokounmpo and Bobby Portis both on the way to the 305. They are now members of the Miami Heat in exchange for Khalil Ware, Jaime Jaquez, Tyler Hero, a 2031 first-round pick, a 2033 first-round pick, and then the 13th pick overall later on in tonight's draft. On first blush, like I said, I don't think it makes Miami a contender within the landscape of the East. I am curious to see what moves Pat Riley and company are able to make in between the margins here when it comes to, you know, the Miami Heat and putting themselves in position to go out and be a contender within the East. The other piece of this that I think is fascinating, and I'm going to get official crediting here to the reporters, so give me a hot second. It was reported, Chris Haynes reported this, Kevin O'Connor reported this as well. The Boston Celtics offered Jaylen Brown in 2 first-round picks to go get one Giannis Antetokounmpo. It didn't happen, as we know. Where the hell do the Celtics go from here? Hashtag awkward. Hashtag can't wait to check out the next Jaylen Brown stream. Dog. Basically, this is one of them situations where I think the relationship between Brown and the Celtics is a lot worse than what's being reported. And the reporting is suggesting that, yeah, the two need to head towards a divorce ultimately. My whole thing is this, right? If you're Boston, where the hell do you go from here? Where do you go from here? I can relate to this, ladies and gentlemen. I was a no good, cheating ass boyfriend in high school and college, right? It's like when you have a good, solid relationship, and then you step out with the side chick and you get caught up, and then you can't go to the side chick. It's tough. That is what's happening here with the Boston Celtics. How do you possibly get back in bed with Jaylen Brown? You've told him your feet stink, you snore, you never clean up the damn dishes, you're always leaving your drawers in the middle of the floor. But actually, I want to marry you. Despite all those negative things I've said about you, I want to marry you. That is how I feel about the Boston relationship now with Jaylen Brown. They, for this to get public, knowing how prideful Jaylen Brown is as a player, and for good reason, like, Jaylen Brown's the man. He should have been an MVP candidate this year. Should have got MVP votes. I'm sure that he did. What he did this year in Boston, when everyone counted them out, was absolutely nothing short of spectacular. Awesome what he did. Lead them to 60 wins, the whole nine. He wants his own team. His comments on his live stream a couple of weeks ago alluded to that. Jaylen Brown on the live stream said, "This was the best year of my professional career. The most fun I ever had. My favorite season of my career." Brother, you blew a 3-1 series lead against the Philadelphia 76ers. Why is it your favorite year, champ? What about this year was good? Oh, I know what was good, JB. Oh, pick me. Well, no, what was good with JB? Well, he got the opportunity to be the guy for the first time in his career. He got the opportunity to be the man on the Boston Celtics. He, after getting a taste of it, right? The drug dealers in the 80s used to be like this. We give you a tester, now you're addicted, you're hooked. He got a taste of being the number one option. He got a taste of being the dude. And now he's addicted to it. After this move, after striking out on Giannis Antetokounmpo, the Celtics have to trade Jaylen Brown. Jaylen Brown will not be a member of the Boston Celtics come the start of the regular season. Book it. You heard it here first on Westwood One Sports tonight. Jaylen Brown will not be a member of the Boston Celtics come training camp. Hell, we may even see a deal happen tomorrow night. Celtics fans out there, I'm probably about to piss you off. Make sure you open your ears up. Here's the deal to me that I think is, it's a layup, right? Where do you go from here? We first need to admit, right, that, hey, we messed this up if you're Boston. You messed this up totally because you know what it does now? And Brad Stevens is smart. Went to Butler or coached at Butler. I don't know how that makes you smart or not, but you pick up what I'm putting down. What have they now done to Jaylen Brown's trade value, guys? Because everybody knows you're looking to move him now. You can't go back. I'm telling you. You cannot. They say it in life, man. There are certain things. That's why when you argue with your significant other, have some grace. You know what I'm saying? Don't talk about the weak spots or anything personal that you can't come back from. Because you may have ruined your relationship forever. That is what's happening here with Boston. How do you possibly look him in his eyes and say, Jaylen, brother, we love you, yet we tried to get rid of you for Giannis? You can't do that. You can't have your cake and eat it too if you are the powers that be in the front office. So here is what I suggest for the Boston Celtics. Here is the solution for the Boston Celtics, because you got to get rid of him, right? You can't turn back now. If I was the Boston Celtics, I would be on the phone. Boop, boop, boop, boop, boop, boop, boop, boop, boop, boop. Hello? Hey, Lawrence Frank. Ty Lue, Steve Ballmer. How you doing out in L.A. with the Clippers? If you give me Brooke Lopez, John Collins, Chris Dunn, Bohan Bogdanovic, and the fifth overall pick, I'll give you Jaylen Brown. And if I'm the Clippers, I'm hanging up the phone immediately and going to say, hey, we got a deal here. Where else could he possibly go? That's the thing that gets me. Where else could net a return that makes it worthwhile for Boston? In that scenario, right, you get Brook Lopez, who I think is the perfect center to play in Boston. When you think about the style of basketball that they play, being perimeter-oriented, the interior size that he would provide, John Collins gives you another wing, another guy in your front court that can guard multiple positions, something that they struggled with last year. That was the big weak point in Achilles' heel of the Boston Celtics in 2026. Their front court was ass. Wasn't good. Wasn't good. That's why they blew that 3-1 lead. This deal gives you good front court depth by way of Brook Lopez and John Collins. It gives you an elite dog on ball defender by way of Chris Dunn, who could be your backup point guard. It also gives you shooting in Bogdan Bogdanovic. With the fifth pick, though, if you're the Celtics, I mean, who are you running to the podium for? To me, it's Darius Acuff. What's the number one question surrounding Darius Acuff pre-draft? He can't guard. If you think a organization spearheaded by Brad Stevens and Joe Mazzulla is going to let Darius Acuff come in and not play defense, you're tripping. In the short term, some people are going to say, well, you're taking a step back. If Jaylen Brown was able to lead that Celtics team this year to 60 wins in the East, what do you think Jason Tatum will do with this group? See what I'm saying here? So if you're Boston, I think you're fine either way. But you screwed up your relationship with Jaylen Brown. I fully believe that. The great part about 2026 in the world of sports, everybody's got social media. The players are reacting online in real time, including Jaylen Brown, who's got a live stream on Kick, Twitch, wherever he streams at. People tune into it. It's pretty popular. Shockingly, he addressed the elephant in the room, him being on the trading block for the Boston Celtics.
1: I'm somewhat grateful because I get to see some negativity that I didn't want, but that just gives more fuel to the fire. I get to see some, you know, comments or takes that I didn't even care to see, but it just gives me more fuel to the fire. So all the people that's doubting me, that want me to do this or want me gone or whatever, you're turning me into a monster.
0: You're turning me into a monster. Great Nicki Minaj, Rick Ross, Kanye song back in the day. Monster, great. But no, I believe it. Like, sometimes in life, man, when the people you think love you the most turn their back on you, and that's what's happened here in Boston, right? As far as we're concerned, in the general public, Jaylen Brown never asked out of Boston. This is a move that is purely driven off of the thoughts of the Boston Celtics. This is them. What do I say all the time, guys? This is what's great. I get to use my receipts here. What do I say all the time about the NBA's second season? More than any other postseason in pro sports, when you fail to meet expectations, there are normally pretty stiff consequences that come as a result. And when you blow a 3-1 lead like the Celtics did, something's got to give here. I don't know why they got into this predicament with Jaylen Brown, but I don't think they're going to be able to mend the relationship. I don't. In terms of like where else Boston could look for a Jaylen Brown deal, we mentioned the Dallas Mavericks earlier. I don't know if Dallas has anything that they could get. I'm just thinking out loud here on the fly. Dallas, no. Would they dare trade him to Washington to try to get Anthony Davis? No. Could he be Anthony Edwards' next co-star? Minnesota don't have the draft capital. Like, if you're Boston here, like, realistically, like, where do you trade him to now? Because you got to move him. That's why I think the Clippers, armed with that fifth pick, maybe that's your best option. Because if you're Memphis, you're not moving off the third pick. Are the Bulls desperate? Would the Bulls give up the number four pick in pieces to go get JB? I don't know. It feels like the Clipper deal or the Timberwolves, but like the Timberwolves to me, like they got players, but they don't have the picks. The Celtics are going to be stuck between a rock and a hard place with this. The fact that they soured this relationship, the fact that they have screwed this up essentially, not a good look. Even if they would have acquired Giannis, my whole thought was this. It makes you better in the short term. In the short term, if they would have got Giannis, right, you would have been the best team in the Eastern Conference, without a shadow of a doubt. In the long term, though, I think you would have regretted moving on from Jaylen Brown because I think his talent is legit and he's got all the skills to be a number one option on a championship team here in the NBA. 310-840-4910. You can give me your reaction on the Giannis deal. I want to look at this from the angle of the Boston Celtics. Do you think Boston can salvage their relationship with Jaylen Brown? If not, Celtics fans out there, basketball fans out there, who do you see coming to Boston in exchange for Jaylen Brown? 310-840-4910 is the number. Ryan is out in New Hampshire, wants to check in. Ryan, what's going on, man? Let's go out to our guy, Corey in Baltimore, wanting to check in. What's going on, Corey?
2: What's happening with you, dog?
0: See,
2: this is my point right here, man. I made a point yesterday about them guys signing them big contracts. Now, Boston signed him to a significant amount of money for his performance. Mm-hmm. Now, all of a sudden, you done won your little chip. And now you want to be the man. Don't forget about the guys who won that chip and decided they wanted to be the man, and they fell in their face. Kevin Durant. Kyrie Irving. Now, look at them guys. I would make his ass play that contract out, man. You sign for that money, you getting paid. That's what it's about. Everybody signing for these mega deals.
0: But here's the thing. He doesn't. But this is the thing, though, bro. If I'm trying to put it in real life terms, like, for me with my job, man, if they came and had an offer on the table to send me to ESPN or something, and then the deal got rejected because somebody else got a better deal, I ain't gonna lie, me and Westwood weren't supposed to be beefing. That's something that gets under your skin. Like, you have pride as a man, as an athlete. Jaylen Brown puts in hella work to be as good as he is, and Boston basically just told him to his face, we don't think you're worth a damn.
2: I'm not saying that he didn't, but you signed the contract. You signed that contract. You signed that contract knowing that it didn't matter what was going to happen, that you was getting paid that money. So all of a sudden now, because Jason Tatum came back, you still want to be the man? Nah, check this out. You still going to be the man, and you going to be my second man, and we're going to play this contract out. Have a good night, bro.
0: Appreciate you as always, Corey. 310-840-4910 is the number. He's back with us. Let's check in with one of our resident Celtic fans, Ryan, out in New Hampshire. Wanted to check in. Ryan, what's going on, man? How you feeling?
3: Good. How you doing?
0: I'm good, man. I'm sure you're happy. You're thrilled. We got Jaylen Brown still.
3: I'm so glad that Giannis is not a Celtic.
0: Well, where do they go from here is the big question, man.
3: The big question is, JT, I've got my Nike sneakers on. He's going to rule the world. JT, people don't believe it, but I'm telling you, as a Celtics fan, Brad Stevens, he knew the deal. If people know him, he's the coach that won in college and then brought the Celtics a win, and now he's head of administrations, and he's ruling the world, and he knows he's going to get JT out of here.
0: But for who? See, that's my thing. I don't – and pay close attention to what I'm saying, right? You know how this works in pro sports. Okay.

0: I appreciate the call. I mean, there are no good Atlanta players. If we're being honest, like, there's nobody the Hawks can offer. I don't know, man. I appreciate the call, though. Atlanta? Kuminga? They have the 8th pick. But, like, why would the Hawks? The Hawks got all this financial flexibility. Is Jaylen Brown the guy to get them over the hump? I'm fascinated by that all of a sudden. You've got Okongwu. You just brought back C.J. McCollum. You got Zachary Richichet. But what my thing is, what package of players do you put together without gutting your roster to give back to Boston? I don't think that deal exists, guys. I think we may be dreaming on that one. 310-840-4910 is the number. The breaking news here on the Westwood One Sports Night. Giannis and Bobby Portis, now members of the Miami Heat after the biggest domino this NBA offseason officially falls. Giannis taking his talents to South Beach in exchange for Khalil Ware, Tyler Hero, Jaime Jaquez, a 2031 first and a 2033 first, along with the 13th overall pick coming up in tonight's NBA draft. Your reaction to the Giannis deal, and then how does this impact things in Beantown with the Celtics? Boston all along thought they were going to get Giannis. You don't dangle Jaylen Brown as publicly as they did without assuming you're going to get Giannis back. The question is, can they salvage their relationship with Jaylen Brown? If not, where will he be playing his basketball coming up this fall? That is next here on Westwood One Sports Night. 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

0: 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You can stream us on YouTube and X as well. The big time breaking news, that we got into the show. Giannis Antetokounmpo and Bobby Portis on their way to the Miami Heat in exchange for Kelly Ware, Jaime Jaquez, Tyler Hero, a 2031 first, a 2033 first, and then the 13th overall pick coming up later on in tonight's draft. I want your reaction to the Giannis deal, but the other domino that has fallen as a result is this. The other team that was hot on Miami's tail for the services of one Giannis Antetokounmpo was the Boston Celtics. The offer, according to multiple different reports, was Jaylen Brown and two first-round picks in exchange for Giannis. Here's the thing. When you publicly dangle a star of Jaylen Brown's magnitude for trade, and then you don't pull the deal off, you can't go back to being with one another. It's like they say all the time when it comes to, you know, cheating in young relationships, man. I say this, I can speak to this. I'm the bachelor of the program, right? 28 and popping. Whenever you cheat on a woman in a relationship, you might as well break up with her, bro. Because you're never going to get that trust back. Vice versa. Your relationship will never be the same again once you decide to, you know, go diddly-dallying with another doll. If you pick up what I'm putting down, right? Like, that's where I think Boston and Jaylen Brown are currently at. Their relationship, to me, now that he's been dangled and not moved, I think their relationship is at the point of no return. Jaylen Brown's got a lot of emotional intelligence. I do not believe he's going to take it lightly that he was being shopped, even if it's for a player of Giannis's ilk. The other piece of it is this. People in NBA circles aren't stuck on stupid. His trade value, I believe, and that hadn't happened yet, we'll see. Maybe his status and stature in the league prevents this from happening to a super, you know, drastic degree. But when everyone knows you're going to get moved, what does it do? It severely diminishes your trade value. So I wonder if Boston's going to run into issue with that. Question on the Celtics is this. Do you see them being able to salvage the relationship with Jaylen Brown? And then two, if they do trade him, where do you want to see him play next? 310-840-4910. Eric out in Boston, chiming in from Beantown. What's going on, Eric?
1: Eric or Barry?
0: Barry, what's going on, bro?
2: You can call me Eric all you want. No one has ever called me Eric before in my life, but that's okay.
0: maybe because that's not your damn name, bro.
2: I'm gonna call you Eric from now on.
0: Yeah, man, go ahead, man. I owe you one.
2: All right, Eric.
0: What you got, though, man? Anyway, you're an emotional Celtics fan.
2: I'm so glad that this Giannis. We don't want him. Miami traded everything in the kitchen sink to bring him, and he's on his back nine. He's like, it would have been good 5 or 8 years ago. But not now. I'm sorry. So I am so grateful that this deal did not go through. And Jaylen Brown, we do need to move on from him. And he needs to go elsewhere. And I don't know how that's going to happen. I mean, you
0: that's
2: know more
0: the
2: about
0: point. That's why I'm like, if you're a Celtics fan right now, okay, I know a lot of y'all was like, no, we don't want to give up JB for Giannis. Well, who do you want to give JB up for? Because that's what you're facing right now.
2: Yes, I could not agree more. And before I hang up with you and you hang up with me, I just want to say your name is Eric tonight, so thank you. Or not tonight, this morning. This morning. All right, Eric. Thank you very much, Eric.
0: All right, dude. I'll talk to you soon, Barry. 310-840-4910. Look, if I was a Celtic fan and I knew my best player was on the way out, I'd be calling host Eric, too. Ira is in Miami wanting to check in. What's going on?
3: My man. Listen, let me tell you something. We gave the kitchen sink, We give the bathroom sink. We give the shower. We give the washer. We give the dryer. We give the refrigerator. We got our man. And yeah, that deal with the Celtics, cry, baby, cry. Y'all want to give up two players and Mr. Brown? That wasn't doing it. We gave up four players, three number one picks for our man Giannis. We're going to have Giannis, Bam, Wiggins, and we got Larson, and we still got our point guard, Mr. Mitchell, and we still got Powell. We going to be in the hunt. We going for the championship. Look out, Knicks, we coming. We're coming. We got our man.
0: Do you really believe that, though? In your heart of hearts, you think that with this move, they're a title contender?
3: Yes. Yes. And plus, wait a minute now. Don't forget about Bobby Portis.
0: I ain't going to forget about Crazy Eyes, what they like to call them now.
3: Hey, those guys are on Mickey Arison's private plane right now drinking champagne coming down to Miami. They're coming down to Miami drinking champagne. Long
0: What's the arena
3: there.
0: Called, brother? Yeah, they're going to they gonna be at the Kasaya Center tonight.
3: That's what I'm talking about. They're going to be at the Kasaya Center drinking champagne late with Giannis' brother. We're going to bring him down, too.
0: I'm about to say, look, we keep wondering about the shooting. We know y'all going to have more than one Antetokounmpo on the back of that Miami jersey because you know he runs like the mob now.
3: Yes. And then you know what? When we play Boston, they're going to be crying because Brown don't want to play no more because he got shopped around. His feelings is hurt. And, you know, the deal is he's a $300 million player. Earn your money. Stay there. Because guess what? We're going to be the big force in the East right now.
0: You sound so excited, brother. I'll be honest. You can't fake the excitement that you got in your voice. I hear it. Through the damn phone.
3: I'm so excited. I was at work. My son called me and said, we got Giannis. I said, you got to be kidding me. I couldn't believe it.
0: Where you work at, man? What do you do for work, bro?
3: I work for the United States Post Office.
0: Okay. We appreciate
3: United States Post Office. And I was coming home. I was in the credit lane, and the officer pulls up, shining up. He said, what are you doing? I said, I'm trying to get on this call here so I can talk about our deal here with the young man. He said, well,
0: wait, you almost got pulled over? You almost got pulled over by the law trying to call in the Westwood Sports Night? That is what we call a dedicated listener, my friend.
3: Pull your car off the road and continue your conversation. I said, sir, I'm on my way home. I'm leaving right now. But I got back on the road. But listen, we got our man. I don't care what the Boston Celtics said. They wish those deals didn't go through. The deal didn't go through because they didn't offer enough. And they so pissed off.
0: That's the bottom line. They got to do it. To be the man, Ric Flair, you said to be the man, you got to beat the man. To get the man, you got to pay for the man. Appreciate the call. As always, brother, 310-840-4910. It's probably the most optimistic Heat fan we've heard tonight. He was geeked up. If you're getting your mail delivered to you tomorrow out in the Miami region, you may get a little special package. For my main man, 310-840-4910 is the number. Jesse is in Miami wanting to chime in. What do you think, Jesse? You as optimistic as the last caller about what this does for the Heat?
4: Yeah, I'm optimistic. Hey, check this out, my bro. It sounds like you've been drinking the Heat or Hater juice, man.
0: The Heat? Would you say the Heat or Hater juice?
4: Yeah, like you've been drinking the Heat or Hater juice. How can you prematurely say they'll just put the Heat over the top when the roster hasn't been completed yet?
0: You're right, it hasn't. We got free agency still. I give you that. I'm saying right now it's currently constructed.
4: Well, it's not been constructed yet. We got six more slots to fill. How can you prematurely say we're giving away four players there to draft choices and everybody we're giving away is nothing. Sometimes Khalil Ware, Hawkins had a hell of a badass sophomore year. He just turned around this last year. And we give away always hurt Tyler. Come on, man. Listen to me for a second. We're gonna get Milton. We're gonna get some shooters. When have ever Pat Riley got a trade of this magnitude and we didn't go to the finals?
0: I'm as quiet as a church mouse. Happened with Jimmy Butler.
4: You need to be quiet because I'm.
0: It happened with Butler. Listen. No, you are. It happened with Butler. It happened with LeBron. It happened with Shaq. And Giannis is the latest. My question is though, where's the shooting? And I know. Look, there's
4: we have,
0: no.
4: We have
0: but brother,
4: completed,
0: but brother,
4: we haven't completed.
0: I get that. Listen, but look, there's no rule saying that these veterans have to come play in Miami. And I know there's a lot of reasons to play in Miami. I know. But I don't just assume they're gonna get every free agent they desire. If Pat Riley can't get some shooting in here, though, he'd have messed up.
4: 3-point shooting don't arbitrarily make you a winner. What happened to San Antonio with all that three-point shooting?
0: Oh, we appreciate it. 840-4910 is the number. Heat fans so excited they're cussing up a storm here on Westwood One Sports Night. Let's get to, my man Rob in D.C. Rob, what's going on, man?
5: Nell, man, shout out to you, man, doing it at the national level, man.
0: Rob, I appreciate it. Good to hear from you, man.
5: Hey, man, I'm just going to sit back. I'm a Wiz kid, of course.
0: Yeah.
5: I'm just going to sit back and listen to these Miami fans talk about Wiggins like he weighed.
0: I'm telling you, right?
5: talk about Davion Mitchell like he Tim Hardaway and just sit back and just relax. And watch them and just listen to them talk about them like they that. You hear the last call?
0: They're delusional. But that part of me, this is what got me though, Rob. When they hit you with the, well, every time Pat's traded for a superstar, they won the title. I can't argue with that now. That's just purely facts.
5: Hey, man. Hey, I ain't going to lie. That's a smart man. But I'm going to tell you like this.
0: Mm-hmm.
5: He traded the wrong person.
0: Yeah.
5: That guy where?
0: Hey, man, that was the guy to me, Rob. His two-way ability, rim protection, he can shoot the three. I totally agree. That's the guy it would have been a deal breaker.
5: Bro, and then if I was them, I would have traded Bam. I would have kept Hero and all them, man, and got Giannis. Oh, my goodness. They would have had Shooter.
0: Because you could have put him next to Ware. Yeah, I agree.
5: Hey, man, that would have been a good roster right there. I'm just saying, but I'm a Wizard. Man, we're going to sit back and see what we're going to do in this draft. I'm going to be happy with AJ or Peterson, man.
0: Hey, and that's why, Rob, you're my type of cat, brother. Whatever they do, I trust the front office, man. I appreciate you as always. We got to let you run as we're up against the clock here. 310-840-4910. I want your calls, man. Giannis officially a member of the Miami Heat after they put together a blockbuster deal to acquire his services. 3 first-round picks sent back to Milwaukee. The trickle-down effect is Jaylen Brown, as we all assumed, not a member of the Milwaukee Bucks. How does Boston pick up the pieces? Can they salvage their relationship with Jaylen Brown? And if they can't, where will he play next? Your calls next.
6: South Beach is going Greek.
7: Yeah!
6: The Miami Heat have won the Giannis Antetokounmpo sweepstakes, acquiring the 2-time MVP in a blockbuster deal that includes Tyler Hero. Can Giannis restore Heat culture and put Miami back in the title picture? Westwood One Sports.
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1: Here I am, back with you here on Westwood One Sports Night. Man, we have covered a lot of bases here tonight. It has been super busy. We got the NBA draft coming up later on tonight. Make sure you keep it locked on Westwood One Sports Night all morning, all through the day, through the afternoon. The first place where you can react to night one of the 2026 NBA draft is right here on Westwood One Sports Night. Super duper excited for that opportunity. We'll have plenty to talk about tomorrow or later on tonight. We got a lot to talk about right now. Giannis Antetokounmpo and Bobby Portis, Crazy Eyes, as they like to call them, traded from the Bucks to the Miami Heat in exchange for Tyler Hero, Khalil Ware, Jaime Jaquez, a 2033 first, a 2031 first, and the 13th overall pick coming up later on tonight in the draft. I think it's a lateral move for the Heat. I don't know if it puts them firmly, concretely in that championship conversation in the East. But I do know this, right? If you're Pat Riley, being the masters of the play-in isn't going to get you very far. So they needed to clearly go out and get a legitimate star in Giannis Antetokounmpo. They did just that, man. The question is, how do they ultimately get over the hump with this group? How do they put themselves in championship contention with this group? I've been sitting here hooting and hollering all night long about the lack of shooting that Miami has. And as we've done some more research here, the key three-point shooters are the key members still on this roster. Davion Mitchell, Andrew Wiggins, and Norman Powell. All shot 38% and above from three last year, but the volume to me is the problem, right? The volume for these guys, Andrew Wiggins in particular, like shooting four threes a night and you know, shooting 41% from the field isn't super impressive. It's only four threes a night. The volume's not there. For Davion Mitchell, I think we've always known his ability to shoot the ball from the perimeter. The other question is for him, like, will he ever be afforded the opportunity where there's real volume for his three-point looks? He shot 3.3 three-pointers a game last year. He shot 39.5%. So, like, my thought is, when the volume increases for these guys, will the numbers stay high is my big question. But look, as we've gotten further and further throughout the show, like, you all are kind of persuading me. My mind feels like it's changing in real time. I still feel like it's a lateral move, but maybe I'm underestimating Eric Spoelstra. Maybe I'm underestimating Heat culture, right? I don't think I am. But who knows? I just look at this group and go, they're going to have to spend some coin coming up here in free agency. They have to. The flip side of the coin when it comes to the Giannis deal, it was only a two-team race down the stretch for his services. It was between Miami, who ultimately was the top bidder, and it was between them and the Boston Celtics, who, according to several different reports, offered Jaylen Brown and two first-round picks to acquire Giannis Antetokounmpo. The relationship between Boston and Brown, I don't think is salvageable. I don't. I really don't. And lucky for us, we actually got to hear from Jaylen Brown. He was on live earlier tonight on his live stream earlier tonight. And had this to say, this is before the trade went down, obviously. He had this to say about the thought and rumor of his name being dangled in trade talks for Giannis.
2: I'm somewhat grateful because I get to see some negativity that I didn't want, but that just gives more fuel to the fire. I get to see some, you know, comments or takes that I didn't even care to see, but it just gives me more fuel to the fire. So to all the people that's doubting me, that want me to do this or want me gone or whatever, you're turning me into a monster.
1: Hey, he told you straight up, you are creating a beast in my belly. Question is, will that beast be on display for Boston, or will he be on display for another team? 310-840-4910. Do you have confidence in Jaylen Brown and the Celtics being able to salvage their relationship? If you don't, where do you think he plays next? Let's go to Damian out in Hollywood, Florida, wanting to check in. Damian, what's going on, bro? Welcome in.
3: How are you doing? Thanks so much for taking my call,
1: man. I'm doing good, man. I'm doing good.
3: First time caller. I am a Heat fan. I've seen it all, like the decision, Shaq. And, you know, we produce championships. I'm concerned about the shooting. I'm not going to be a blind fan, but I'm sure we could get, you know, three-point shooting around Giannis. I'm just excited for this town. We just got Brady Kachuk to add to the Florida Panthers, so we're going to be in contention for the Stanley Cup. And, by the way, that guy that called him from Washington, dude, let me tell you something. I would pay for a first-class ticket for you to come to a playoff game. You just signed a guy for $212.
1: Hold on now. Hold on. I'm a Wizards fan too, bro. So you can't all right now. You better keep it cordial. No, I'm kidding. Go ahead, roast this.
3: No, I know. I'm having fun with it. I'm just saying, you know. And let me tell you something, man. Yeah, I've been a Heat fan for 30 years. It's from this team came from crap to everything. The national media has had PTSD since the Big Three era. They've always hated on the Heat. Everything that we do. If we had that same trade package at Boston, if Boston had our trade package, they would talk about how good it is. But because it's coming from the Heat, everybody, oh, it's not good. Why would you want this player? Why would you want that player? It's always been like, I'm glad. I love to be hated. Let's go Heat. Let's see what happened. And, buddy, Wizards, let's see if you in the conference finals. I pay for your first-class ticket. It's on
1: appreciate
3: me.
1: Appreciate you, man. 310-840-4910. Lenny is in Massachusetts wanting to chime in. Lenny, what's up, man? What are you thinking? You a Celtics fan, Lenny?
4: I certainly am from Massachusetts. What else, right?
1: Right. But, I feel it. Yeah. What do you think, man?
4: Yep. Well, first of all, I didn't like the trade anyway. I didn't want to trade Jaylen for Giannis. I didn't see an upside improvement for the Celtics in that kind of trade. I would have traded Derek White, Pritchard, Sam Hauser, and a couple draft picks.
1: It's just not enough, though. It's not enough for Giannis, though, fam. I hear
4: well,
1: what you're saying.
4: I don't know. Yeah. But here's the thing about, you know, whether you can mend that relationship. I think it can be. You know, from my perspective, I'll just use a baseball analogy. The greatest baseball player that I ever saw play was Ted Williams. Mm-hmm. But I can think of a scenario back like maybe when he was toward the end of his career where I would have traded him for, let's say, Mickey Mantle, Whitey Ford, and Yogi Berra. And this is the greatest player I ever saw play, but that would be a trade that would have helped the Red Sox back then. And so, like, if I'm Brad Stevens, I think that's the kind of conversation, you know, he needs to have with Jaylen and say, look, this was not a disrespecting thing. You're a great player, but there are situations where even the greatest player, sometimes it makes sense to make a trade, and it's not demeaning or disrespecting the player that's
1: you
4: involved.
1: Sound like a Celtics fan that wants to keep your star. I hear you, and I appreciate the call, bro. This is a relationships-based business, man. Sports is all about relationships. If I'm Jaylen Brown, I am taking – I just led y'all to 60 wins off the muscle by myself. Y'all want to trade me? Y'all want to trade me? After all I've done? I'm the reason we have a chip. Who played better in the NBA Finals, Jaylen Brown or Jason Tatum? Didn't Jaylen Brown win MVP? Damn it, he's the one that – he's the guy. He's the reason y'all even got a championship. They're going to do the man like that. I agree with him. If I was Jaylen Brown, I'd be pissed. I'd be on the first thing smoking out of Boston. The question is now, though, where does he ultimately land up? And is the relationship – between Jaylen Brown and the Celtics, is it salvageable? 310-840-4910 is the number. Final hour of power coming right at you here on Westwood One Sports. Now, we got a lot to get to, including another trade that went down tonight in the association. As we get closer to the draft, ladies and gentlemen, which comes your way later on tonight, as we get closer, man, things are going to get crazy. We saw Giannis obviously get moved. We'll continue to react to that coming up on the other side. We have the massive trade in the Western Conference that I mentioned. We'll give you the details on that. And then what's crazy, before the Giannis trade, before the two trades in the NBA, the biggest news of the night actually came from college basketball. We'll give you the details on that coming up next here on Westwood One Sports Night.
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1: Final hour of power as we get you up to 3 a.m. Eastern time. Here on What's Up on Sports Tonight, Youngest in Charge, Lynell Willingham rocking out with you. A lot more to get to here in the final hour as we reset things. What a night it has been. We told you, though, man, this was going to be a wild and wonderful NBA offseason, and it has not disappointed to this point. Can we go in chronological order? Let's do that. The first NBA news that we got this afternoon actually came out of the nation's capital. The Washington Wizards putting pen to paper on a deal that will keep Trae Young in the nation's capital for at least the next four seasons, or at least the next three seasons, rather. Four-year, approximately $212 million to stay in Washington with a player option in the fourth year of the deal. This after he declined his $49 million player option late last week. My thoughts on Trae Young are pretty straightforward here. The Wizards are victims of their reputation. They have the worst reputation in pro sports. As a result, everything they do is initially viewed as a net negative. Everyone's talking about, oh, they overpaid. Oh, they overpaid. He's not worth this. He's not worth that. The last time I checked, ladies and gentlemen, Trae Young averaged 25-10 for his career. So, sorry, you're paying a career 25, a career, you hear that? Career 25-10 guy. Paying him top five point guard money in the NBA in the heart of his prime at 27 years of age, sorry, I actually view it as a good deal. You now, if you're Washington, have your point guard of the future solidified. And here's the other thing. During the fourth year of this deal, when Young is going to have an option as to whether or not he wants to stay in D.C. or potentially leave, that is when this number one overall pick, whoever you choose coming up tonight, it's when they'll be extension eligible. So his contract is not at all impacting the long-term ability of the Wizards to acquire talent. So I think the deal is fine. I think Trae Young is hungry. I think Trae Young's been extremely slept on throughout the course of this offseason. I'm not just saying it because I like the way my voice sounds saying it. 25-10 at 27 years of age, and y'all are acting like we just paid the third act of Shaquille O'Neal. You act like we just paid the Celtic Shaq, the way that you all are reacting to this thing, man. I like the Trae Young move for Washington. The big question for the D.C. family now, where do you go coming up in the 2026 NBA draft tonight? What do you do with that number one pick? Sources say it has been narrowed down to just Darren Peterson versus AJ DeBanza. I spoke to a well-placed source today, though, that told me over the phone the Wizards and several, not the Wizards, excuse me, I'm misquoting him. He spoke to six or seven different executives throughout the course of this pre-draft process with six or seven different teams. Those six or seven executives that he talked to all had Cameron Boozer atop their board. This is the one thing. It happens a lot in the NFL. The mock drafts and the way the media feel about prospects totally differs a lot of the time from what the actual talent evaluators feel about the prospects. You see it in the NFL all the time. But with Boozer, an executive's infatuation with Boozer does not surprise me, right? He is what some people consider, he's been described as the safest player coming up here in this 2026 NBA draft. He's been talked about as the safest pick. So if Washington or any other team out there is interested in him, I get it. I would just have a hard time taking him number one overall. But with that being said, the Wizards have a big decision to make. It feels like they're going to go with one AJ DeBanza, and for a bunch of different reasons, 6'9", the footwork, the shot-making ability, the passing, the playmaking, the ability to stop and start, the way that he does, the finishing around the rim. I love everything about A.J. Dabanca and think he's going to be a star immediately. The case for Darren Peterson, though, is interesting. A lot of folks have tried to make it. If you had to inject me right now, right in this vein right here, with truth serum and ask me, Linnell, who the Wizards taking? I tell you, I don't know. Because I'm honest. I would tell you I don't know because I'm an honest man and I like my reputation of honesty. So now y'all know who I'm going with, man. They're going to take A.J. Dabanca. Bottom line, he's going to get introduced in the nation's capital on Thursday, I think is what the media schedule says, and they better have him coming out to On One Tonight by Gunna, and we're going to, you know, celebrate and do all the vibes, and it's going to be great. And hopefully me and him hit it off about how great Gunna is as a rapper. If not, then maybe we should take Darren Peterson. I kid. But no, I think either way, the Wizards are going to be in a great spot. You know who else is in a great spot as we get geared up for the 2026 NBA draft later on tonight? The Dallas Mavericks, ladies and gentlemen. They were extremely busy earlier today. Shams Charania broke the news first. Dusty May leaving the friendly confines of Ann Arbor after bringing a title to the Wolverines basketball program. He is going to be the next head coach of the Dallas Mavericks. I love L-O-V-E-E-E-E. I love the move for Dallas, and here's why. If the X's and O's chops that he showed in Ann Arbor, where he, you know, took them from an 8-win team to a national champion in 2 years, if that X's and O expertise follows him to Big D, pairing him up with Masai Ujiri, there's a potential, and this is no facade. I'm not hyping it. I'm not gassing it. There's a real possibility that this is the best GM head coach tandem in basketball in a couple of years. They got to win some things to get that title. But Dusty May, known for his X's and O's. We saw what he did to turn around the University of Michigan. And then Masai Ujiri, there are not many evaluators out there in the NBA that are better drafters than Masai Ujiri. There aren't a whole lot of evaluators out there that find value the way that Masai Ujiri does. And this is going back to 2011 for the Denver Nuggets. Kenneth Faried taking 22nd overall. We all know the career that he was able to go on and have. Evan Fournier back in 2012, the 20th overall pick. He had a nice long career. DeLon Wright still in the league. Drafted back in 2015 with the 20th pick. Right? He takes Pascal Siakam 27th overall. He takes OG Anunoby 23rd overall. Fred VanVleet, he takes in the second round. Signs as an undrafted free agent. He just understands how to find that diamond in the rough. And when you look at the assets that Dallas has, picks 9 and picks 30, coming up here in this draft later on tonight. We've also heard this, and I forgot to bring you all the rumor. First report, I saw Chris Haynes on it. Chris Mannix has reported it. I'm not sure if Shams has come to the table with it yet. But the Dallas Mavericks are actively shopping Daniel Gafford and the 30th pick in hopes of moving up. That is the plan here. I brought up a trade scenario the other night that honestly took things over the top for me. Or earlier tonight, rather. That really set things apart for me and made me look at Dallas a little bit differently. If they can somehow get up to 14 with Charlotte, I'm trying to think, like, who would really want and need Daniel Gafford? Whether it's him getting up to 14, whether it's him trading to 17, you know, with Oklahoma City. They had a real opportunity here. They had a real opportunity to make some noise here this offseason because of Masai's ability to routinely bring in marquee talent. We know he's going to bring in a stud with the 9th pick. With that 30th pick, a little bit harder. But in this lottery, that's what I keep going back to. In this lottery, in this draft, where the lottery in particular is chock full of talent, and there's obviously some good pieces that you can get later on in the first round as well, we could quickly see Masai Ujiri get, and Dusty May, get the Dallas Mavericks back into, dare I say, contention within the Western Conference. And then the biggest news of the night, Giannis Antetokounmpo on the move, taking his talents to South Beach. Him and Bobby Portis moved to the Miami Heat in exchange for Khalil Ware. Tyler Hero, Jaime Jaquez, a 2031 first, a 2033 first, and the 13th overall pick in the NBA draft coming up a little bit later on tonight. I think the move initially on first blush was a lateral move. I don't know if Miami is in that championship conversation in the East with this move alone. Now, what they do have the ability to do is to go out via free agency, right? Chris Middleton's the name that I mentioned earlier, but there are going to be shooters out there that are willing to play on a discount to come play with Giannis in Miami, for of all places, to win a title. So as we've reached the final hour of the show, see, y'all get mad at me. People call me a waffle because I flip-flop. It's not flip-flopping, people. When I get presented new information, God forbid my opinion changes. But no, as I've heard our great callers here tonight, go to bat for the Miami Heat and talk about what they could bring in by way of the three-point shot and what they already have in Norman Powell and Wiggins. I still don't think they're a contender, but they'll be better than what I thought, is what I would say. Injuries obviously change the landscape of everything when it comes to each particular conference. I have the utmost, you know, confidence and belief that Pat Riley's going to put a good team together. I just question what's next for the Milwaukee Bucks here. What is their goal if you're Jimmy Haslam, if you're John Horst, the GM and owner of the Milwaukee Bucks? You got a return back that should allow you to win games next year. Here's the thing that I think most people don't get when it comes to Milwaukee and them getting off of Giannis. They don't want to bottom out because the new rules that have been put in place by Adam Silver, it is no longer incentivized. Talking about tanking. There's no incentive to tank at this point. And on top of it all, Milwaukee doesn't own its own picks in 2028 and 2029. Those belong to the Portland Trailblazers. So it's going to be crazy as hell to see how this ultimately plays out. I think Milwaukee made out pretty well when you consider their return. The big loser in the situation is the Boston Celtics. If I'm being honest, the biggest loser in this Giannis Antetokounmpo sweepstakes is Boston. For them to dangle Jaylen Brown the way that they did, for them to let the whole wide world know, hey, Slim, he's available. And then to try and go back and kiss and make up like everything's fine. I'll use the analogy I used earlier. If you're in a relationship and you outside sneaking and geeking and your main chick catches you up with the side joint and the side joint no longer wants to mess with you, your main thing's probably gone too. That is the reality that is facing the Boston Celtics. Luckily for them, this is basketball and not the dating scene. Because it's basketball, Jaylen Brown's a talented individual. We all know it, right? We saw what he did this past year, all NBA, had a legitimate case to win the league's MVP. So Shorty can ball. There's no mistake about it. Question is, what do you get back for him now that America knows he wants out? We assume he wants out. We just know that this relationship is coming to an end. You can't dangle him and assume when you don't get who you want, you're going to be able to go back and kiss and make up. I put something in the trade machine earlier. Pay close attention. If you're the Clippers, if you're the Celtics, this is how you redeem yourself. You trade Jaylen Brown to the LA Clippers. In exchange, you get Brook Lopez, who is the perfect center for Boston in terms of the ability to stretch the floor, the rim protection. They've missed that over the past couple of years. John Collins expiring contract. You need more front court help. That was one of your big Achilles heels last year. Why'd you got bounced? Chris Dunn, who is a pest on the ball defensively. Bogdan Bogdanovich, who's more shooting off the bench. And the most importantly, that fifth overall pick. With that fifth overall pick, in an organization spearheaded by Joe Mazzulla and Brad Stevens, you think Darius Acuff's going to come in and not play defense? He is arguably the best scorer in the entire draft. The defense is why he's being mocked where he's being mocked. I don't see it being an issue in Beantown where there's a culture in place, where there is a standard in place. But if I was Boston, that's the only way you can reverse pivot out of this thing, man. 310-840-4910 is the number. Let's go to Rashad out in ATL wanting to chime in. What's going on, Rashad?
0: Good morning, man. Good morning, man. How you doing?
1: I'm good, brother. Appreciate you chiming in.
0: I love my Miami Heat. Born and raised in Miami Heat. I'm originally from Miami. Just living in Atlanta now. Loving the culture out here.
1: Right.
0: I kind of feel biased about it. I was begging. I want Giannis. It's like, okay, up and down. Now we get Giannis, and I'm like, where do we go from here? Got Powell, got Wiggins. I'm like, great C players, high C plus.
1: Yeah.
0: I'm kind of, since it happened, I'm kind of like, unless they got something, maybe going out to KD or maybe Ja.
1: There's no other move coming down the pipeline for Miami. I think it's via free agency is how you fill in the margins. They don't have the capital, the assets to go out and get anybody else now that they've gutted the team for Giannis.
0: And that's the scary part because it's like, honestly, I think we were better with Hero them than we were now because it's like,

0: And I've been listening to this nonstop. And what people I don't think realize is Jason Tatum, where is he in the playoffs? He doesn't show up. I always said if they're going to win a title, Jaylen Brown will be the MVP.
1: And that's what happened.
0: Where's Tatum? Yeah. I mean, Tatum disappears. I remember watching Sixers games 2 years ago. He's gone in the fourth quarter. Can't find him. He doesn't make
1: a shot. So here's the thing, though. He's a career 24-8-5 guy in the postseason. So to act as if he just totally falls off a cliff is a little hyperbolic. But I get what you're saying. You're nitpicking. There have been some shortcomings. But if you're Boston, man, I just don't know how you salvage your relationship with Jaylen Brown. That's my question.
0: I think Stevens is playing the long game. I don't think they're going to trade Brown. It doesn't make sense.
1: How do you fix the relationship?
0: Play the long game. They're making a big deal out of nothing.
1: Let them be disgruntled and sour the entire vibe of the locker room? That's what you
0: want? Personally, I don't know what the Tatum contract looks like, but I would have
1: A Brown
0: Giannis duo would have been way better, I think, than a Tatum Giannis duo.
1: That's interesting perspective. I appreciate the call as always, brother. 310-840-4910. You all just keep forgetting that, like, Jaylen Brown is not your usual, your normal character, so to speak. He's not a super easygoing guy. He's got pride about him, just like a lot of you all out there have pride about you. If your job told you they was going to trade your ass to another company, and then the other company turned down the deal, would you take your job back? Probably. Probably we would. But Jaylen Brown, not so fast. 310-840-4910. I want to get to a couple of more calls. Also want to let the folks that are just joining us here in the 2 a.m. hour on the East Coast to take a listen to one Jaylen Brown. He got to address the big rumor that's been floating around for the past week and a half. Will he or will he not get traded? This is earlier today on his live stream when he had no clue what was going to happen. He had a message for the folks out there dangling him in trade rumors.
2: I'm somewhat grateful because I get to see some negativity that I didn't want, but that just gives more fuel to the fire. I get to see some, you know, comments or takes that I didn't even care to see, but it just gives me more fuel to the fire. So all the people that's doubting me, that want me to do this or want me gone or whatever, you're turning me into a monster.
1: You're turning me into a monster. And it's his tone right there that lets me know this is probably not something that could ultimately be salvaged. Adam is in Toronto. What's going on, Adam?
3: Hey, guys. Hey, look, I just want to say Jaylen Brown to Toronto. I shouldn't have sworn. But, hey, look, Jaylen Brown to Toronto would be beautiful.
1: Because Boston playing would kiss Scotty. Your ass? I appreciate the call.
3: What's that?
1: 310-840-4910 is the number. Let's do this. We've hit everything there is to hit when it comes to the world of the NBA, except letting you hear from the projected number one overall pick, A.J. DeBonta. He had a bold proclamation earlier this afternoon. We'll let you hear from him. Plus, we'll bring you the latest drama out of the Bay Area. Next here on Westwood One Sports Night.
4: Brendan Sorsby is set to enter the NFL supplemental draft. Will a quarterback-needy team give up a high pick next year to add the talented passer this year? Westwood One Sports.
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0: youngest of Charles, and I'm willing him. Here with you on What's Up on Sports Tonight, about another half hour left to go. As we continue to take you coast to coast, I was going to sing for you all. Probably thinking, what? What do you mean you're going to sing for us? I said, Here I Am, and Robin Thicke once had a song called Here I Am. Him and Rick Ross. No, not a lot of Robin Thicke fans out there. Robin Thicke was one of them ones, man. One of them ones. I never knew until I saw him that he was white. Probably got so much soul to him, I had no clue. Anywho, crazy night in the association, man. Giannis on the move, finally. Oh, my goodness. There was one trade that we did not get to tonight that happened in the Western Conference. Basically, the Minnesota Timberwolves begging to get rid of Julius Randle. And they did so in a three-way deal. Julius Randle gets sent to the Brooklyn Nets along with the 28th pick from the Timberwolves. So, yes, you're reading that right or hearing that right. The T-Wolves gave up draft capital to move off of Julius Randle. That is how terrible his ass is. 21 point per game scored during the regular season in the Western Conference semis. Averaged 12 points on something like 34% shooting. He was absolutely atrocious. And now, if you're Anthony Edwards, you are desperately hoping for a new co-star out in the Twin City. What did this do for Minnesota financially? So they're now able to give Ayo Dosunmu, and they already did this, 5 years, $112 million extension for Ayo. And that is a really good sign for them because he played his ass off during the postseason. It was a huge revelation for that group. The other thing that it does for them is they now have access to their full mid-level exception. So if you want to go out and get, right, a veteran that can help you right now, you could do that. The other thing I wonder about with Minnesota is, like, do they get aggressive on the trade front? Because they got to find a co-star, right? You traded Cat because you were too cheap and you didn't want to pay, you know, under the luxury tax. You got Julius Randle back. You got Dante DiVincenzo. DiVincenzo's hurt. Randle sucks. So where do you go from here? You have to, at all times during his prime, and even past it, you got to keep Anthony Edwards happy, right? And we know how Anthony Edwards gets. Brother got more baby mama drama than he got a lot of baby mama drama. So if he ain't rocking with you, as he's shown in his real life, he's going to get the hell up out of there. Bottom line, that's just the way that it rolls. You can't run the risk of pissing him off. You have to do something. If you're the powers that be in Minnesota, to get him a co-star. Kevin Durant is somebody that comes to mind for me simply because of the relationship that the two have with each other. And if you're Houston, what the hell are you doing with KD right now? Get rid of him. Do what you can to get capital back. The other guy that interests me potentially for the T-Wolves is Kyrie Irving. But my thing with the Kyrie stuff, what can Minnesota offer that Dallas will want? That's my question. So we're going to see, man, if he's able to get a co-star, how they go about getting him a co-star. But the bottom line is, man, they got some work to do. They got some work to do. A lot of teams over the past several months have had a lot of work to do, and tomorrow, or later tonight, rather, that work kind of reaches its climax as they, you know, select somebody in round one of the NBA draft. The Wizards on the clock with the number one overall pick. A lot of people expect them to go with one A.J. DeBanza out of BYU. And for good reason, super tremendous and gifted scorer, great size for his position, the playmaking, all of it, man. He continues to make you feel like, hey, I got a shot to really be somebody here. I think looking at tonight, big picture, right? Talked about Dallas earlier. We've talked about the Wizards and what they're going to do with this pick. The Bucks are now going to have two first-round picks by way of this Giannis deal. Bottom line is, for the Wizards, a team in D.C., you got to hit. Got to hit. Whoever you end up going with, you got to hit on it. Because the hope is that you can bring a championship to the nation's capital and end the longest title drought that exists in the NBA. The one thing that I love about DeBonta more than his on-court ability is the confidence that he continues to ooze every time he is put in front of a microphone. It feels like he's done more media availability than anybody throughout the entire pre-draft process. AJ DeBonta with a pretty bold declaration for the team who selects him.
1: Whatever team I go to, they weren't in the playoffs last year. So my number one goal is to not only make the playoffs, go far in the playoffs. Like, I think both teams, Utah and Washington, they have a deep enough roster that if they add me, that we can automatically be a playoff team.
0: Mm-hmm.
1: And then rookie of the year, obviously.
0: There we go. I mean, not lacking confidence at all. Brother believes in himself for good reason. He should, man. Kid could play. Not a whole lot of debate about it, man. 310-840-4910. Quaby out in Atlanta wants to chime in. What's going on?
2: Hey, man, it's Quay, but that's okay. Hey, man, I'm a lifelong Celtics fan, man. And I think just like one of your previous callers, man, I'm not sure what Brad Stevens is seeing, but to me, Brown has always been the better player. But we know that he's a little, maybe not media friendly as Jason Tatum. But Brown has that Celtic demeanor, like a Bird, like a Parrish, McKay. He has that. Tatum, to me, belongs in L.A. or somewhere. He's a Kobe understudy. Like, he belongs in L.A. somewhere, man. But this is Stevens' second mistake. And if he's not able to fix this Jaylen Brown, this is going to be his third mistake, and it's going to set the franchise back, kind of like Len Bias and Reggie Lewis' deaths. It's going to set the franchise back, man. I just, as a Celtics fan who's been riding with them since 83, like, Jaylen Brown fits the Celtic mold. They tried to force Tatum into the lineup coming into the playoffs after we finished second in the Eastern Conference, forcing him in and threw off the entire rhythm, and we just could not recover because they started running sets for Tatum, and then we already know that he's an ISO player. He's going to jack the ball even when it's not a good shot. Like, he screwed up the entire momentum that the Celtics had built the entire season, man. And so, to me, this is Stevens got one more shot, man, to try to get this right. If I was him, I'd play like I tried to dangle both of them, to be honest with you. Even if it's not true, I tried to dangle both of y'all, and everybody
0: quick,
2: wanted
0: brother,
2: Jaylen.
0: Real quick, brother, before we let you go, do you ultimately think they can salvage the relationship, or you think it's cooked?
2: As a Celtics fan, as a Celtics fan, I hope it's salvageable. But as a basketball fan, I believe it's cooked. And living in Atlanta, I'm from Georgia, but I've been a Celtics fan since knee high to a grasshopper, like E-40 would say. But I would love to see Tatum come home to Atlanta and put Atlanta on the map, man. That'd be, to me, If they want to, you know, get rid of and send him to Atlanta, man, he'll turn Atlanta into a top ranked team. I mean, they was already in the playoffs, but he'll go take them another step forward than what they have been, man. But Brown, to me, is the better Celtic all around.
0: I know a lot of people feel that way. I appreciate the call as always, brother. Hope to hear from you soon, man. That is well put. Loved hearing from the Celtics fans here tonight, because, like I continue to say, man, they're the big loser in this situation. No matter how you slice it, the Celtics are the biggest loser in this situation without a shadow of a doubt. We go from losers to winners. Lionel Messi making history tonight, setting a World Cup record with his 17th and 18th goals in his World Cup career as Argentina knocks off Austria 2-0. And then Mbappe said, Messi, GOAT, hold my beer. Mbappe scoring twice and moves into a tie for second all-time in career World Cup goals with France's 3-0 win over Iraq. So the World Cup continuing to be hot and heavy and in full swing here. Look, the soccer, when you're watching like Messi and Mbappe and Ronaldo, like that's when like the X's and O's of the soccer is cool and like the actual action is intriguing. But to me, this World Cup has been all about the tourists, man. People coming from other countries, coming over here and really showing, hey, like, America's not so bad. It's honestly been my favorite part of the World Cup. This video of Bosnia and their fans getting ready for their game. And I believe they played out in Cali. They walked through this Compton neighborhood, man. All blue flags. Not caring at all about the Bloods or the Crips. Not that tourists should care about that stuff anyway. But, like, just to know how happy-go-lucky they are. They're just happy to be here, man. A lot of people just happy to be here. I think people kind of, you know, underestimate just how cool it is to go to the USA for the World Cup.
3: Yeah, there's some very nice things about our country. Management, questionable. But the actual country itself is doing wonderful. I would maybe encourage them to not walk through the streets of Los Angeles in all blue. You know, in certain areas, you know, maybe somebody should have been like, hey, guys, that's not smart.
0: Can I say this, though? Shout out to the Crips for not, you know, for not taking offense. Or the Bloods for not taking offense, right? Like, that's one band, one sound, man. Everybody's just rallied and geeked up about the World Cup, even the Bloods and the Crips. So there we go. I mentioned, though, like, the best part to me, the soccer's great. USA's playing well. They'll be in action again on July the 1st. But the tourists, man, they continue to make the mundane things here in the U.S. seem like they're absolutely golden. Check out this man from, I believe, Australia, who has never been to the United States. And, you know, when you come over and when you come from Australia and you come to the United States and you're not in the mood for shrimp on the barbie, you got to go somewhere else. And you'll never guess what this Aussie had to say about one American restaurant chain.
4: Yeah, I don't normally go to fancy restaurants, but like I'm in America with my son, so I'm like, let's go to Texas Roadhouse. It's unbelievable. First of all, they give you these peanuts. You can eat as many as you want. She's like, yeah, just take a bag. Then they come out and they put this bread on the table and I'm like, oh, I didn't order the bread. It's like, oh, that's free. And she goes, and if you want more bread, we'll just give you more. And this bread is, it's as nice as bread can possibly be. Like, if you're an Australian, try and picture the most unbelievable bread, like Subway bread. Got this fancy butter. Then they give you the Coke. Of course, it's America, so it's unlimited refill. And then it was all like ribs and steak and chips. There was an onion that had been deep fried and you dip it in the sauce. It's, you just leave there so happy. And then Australians are all like, yeah, but in America, you've got to tip. No, you don't have to tip. You want to tip. These people are the most wonderful people in the world. I don't even know why you Americans are so angry all the time. You guys have Texas Roadhouse in your country. You should just be walking around wanting to hug everybody.
0: Wow. Shout out to Texas Roadhouse getting some major love from the Australians. Then when you heard that, bro, first of all, are you a Texas Roadhouse guy? I feel like we've had this convo before. Everyone loves Texas Roadhouse.
3: Sure. I love Texas Roadhouse. I think I've eaten there once in like the last 10 years.
0: Was that a college thing for you? Did you have one around your campus?
3: No, it was. No, well, in college, it was a fancy restaurant. At 30 years old, it's not that fancy anymore. That's what popped me the most when he was like, yeah, I'm at a fancy restaurant. And he said, Texas Roadhouse. I was like, ah, God, dude, wait till you find out that Olive Garden exists.
0: Yeah, dude.
3: You're going to be in a full suit there.
0: I'm about to say. I think that part of it's awesome, though, bro. Like, that's what I think this
3: what
0: stuff
3: do they
0: is all
3: eat
0: about.
3: In Australia?
0: I can only imagine, bro.
3: I mean, that's my biggest thing is like, what do these other countries eat?
0: it makes you wonder. I've never left the United States, so I can't speak to it. But did you hear what he said, Denny? He was like, imagine just the fanciest bread. Imagine Subway bread. I said, Subway?
3: So what type of Subways they got over there in Australia?
0: I'm about to say, man. But I was having a
3: conversation. I love the rolls, but geez.
0: Well, no. So I'm going to be real, right? Denton, I'm going to give away the tricks of the trade. And let me see if you agree or not. The rolls are good. It's the cinnamon butter that really hit it off.
3: Yeah, it's the cinnamon butter.
0: It's the cinnamon butter. Like, so at that point, you could dip pumpernickel in it. By the way, I love me some pumpernickel. When I learned how to say that as a kid. American,
3: or just the bread. It's like, yeah, it's bread.
0: It's just
3: bread.
0: But
3: that's cinnamon butter.
0: Yeah.
3: I mean, these people are all losing their mind over ranch.
0: Dude, so over the weekend, someone brought it up. When you get a chance, then send me the ranch reaction. I haven't seen the guy react in the ranch. I'm sure it's
3: so moving. It's less of a reaction. I haven't seen that either. There's just we're getting waterboarded with information about like Europeans and how they handle America. Yeah. But it's the fact that TSA is having to constantly stop people.
0: Are they confiscating the ranch?
3: You can't bring a full thing of ranch back. You get 2.7 ounces, you know. What? If you're trying to bring like a grocery store bottle of ranch through security at the airport, can I just make one astute observation?
0: Yeah.
3: I ain't seen anyone from South America be enthralled with American food. They eat good down there.
0: They are having their way.
3: They're like, yeah, we eat good.
0: The Ghanaian people are probably feeling the same way too, man. That Ghanaian food goes crazy.
3: It's just the people that don't season their food.
0: Yeah, literally, it's the people that have not been introduced to some Lowry's, man. It's really
3: beans on toast.
0: Pretty much. They probably use avocado spreads. Let me not talk about avocados.
3: Wait, I like avocado. Hold on.
0: I know. I realized that as soon as I said it. Like, then it's an avocado. Gosh, let me not dunk on the avocados. Let's do this. Let's dunk on the draft prospects that are going to get drafted later tonight. We'll give you our haters guide to the 2026 NBA draft next.
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0: Yeah!
5: 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Westwood One Sports.
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0: One final segment to go here on Westwood One Sports Night as we get you ready for the 2026 NBA draft, where the Wizards hold the number one overall pick. They're expected to choose between DeBanza of BYU or Peterson of Kansas. To get you ready, our guy Denton Day going to bring us the Haters Guide for the 2026 NBA draft.
3: Yeah, we've been spending weeks and weeks talking about how we love all these prospects. I'm going to give you the ethical guide to hating all of your favorite NBA draft prospects. I am an ethical hater. This is a lot of nuance to it, so please enjoy responsibly. We'll start at the top of the draft board. Most big boards have A.J. DeBonsta at the number one spot. Linnell, A.J. DeBonsta is a 6'9". He's a super athlete, right? That's everything that we've heard about him. That dude had 12 blocks the entire season. What is he doing on defense? Is he on defense? You know, BYU is very similar to Liberty, where they have a strict set of rules. I had to look at the handbook. Can you play defense? You can play defense at BYU. He just decided not to. For further context, Darren Peterson had 15 blocks and played like half the amount of games that A.J. DeBonsta did. He literally was doing nothing on defense. On top of that, he went to BYU. BYU has a deep association with Crumble Cookie, and that is the worst cookie establishment on the history of this side of the Western Hemisphere. It is awful. It's bad cookies. You pay premium prices for cookies that are, one, not that exceptional, but two, they're not warm. You get a four-pack of cookies.
0: Who the hell
3: right
0: buys
3: now,
0: a cold cookie? Yeah.
3: Like, what are you doing? You get a four-pack of cookies, it's $18.99. They're not warm. There's so many better cookie options, and it leads me to be concerned. If you're going to associate yourself with subpar cookies, What are you going to be in the NBA? You're not going above and beyond because Crumble Cookie's not going above and beyond. At one point, they kind of did, but then they became really capitalistic and they had all these changes and started cutting corners. Are you going to cut corners, AJ DeBonsta, in the NBA? You already don't play defense, so haters got to AJ DeBonsta. You want Darren Peterson next?
0: Give me Darren Peterson, but to be 12 blocks? Come on.
3: 12 blocks. I mean, that number's legitimately astonishing. You're 6'9 and you're a super athlete. Like, you didn't even cheat?
0: Yeah, right.
3: Like, you didn't even cheat? I mean, come on. Darren Peterson, he OD'd on creatine. How do you even do that?
0: Yeah.
3: I feel the package has the instructions on it. Like, how do you even do that?
0: The fact that they've kind of brushed over that and everyone's been accepting of it is its own thing. But I feel like for Darren Peterson, yeah, very easy to hate on him because he OD'd on creatine.
3: He OD'd on creatine. Like, literally, that is the hater's guide. How do you not read the package instructions for creatine? How about Cam Boozer? Boy, yeah. That dude runs heavy as hell. So, fee-fi-fo-fum running dude right there. Lord have mercy. He just be running, man.
0: Fee-fi-fo-fum is hilarious.
3: I mean, I watched that dude four times. And I never looked at him as the best player in any game.
0: And you've gotten an up-close and personal look at him several different times throughout the year. Yeah.
3: His offensive bag is, I am bigger than you, and that does not work in the NBA.
0: Emphasis on the fee-fi-fo-fum.
3: He just runs so heavy, dude. It's so weird. All right, final one. Caleb Wilson. Let's round out with the top four, the four horsemen of the NBA draft. Boy, that dude is fragile. How he get hurt in a game against Miami, and then right before the end of the season, with all this hype, he gets hurt again in practice? I mean, my man got Hubert Davis fired. He's already a coach killer.
0: Literally.
3: He got that dude fired because he got hurt in practice. Practice! And a historian of the game, Allen Iverson, would never.
0: He's also doing this weird bit where, like, he's not working out for everybody. Similar to Darren Peterson, but, like, how do you... It's like getting fired on your day off, Dan. Like, that's literally the equivalent. Getting hurt in practice?
3: I mean, he has literally been flying under the radar about the fragileness of his body.
0: No one's talking about it.
3: No one is talking about it. It's just a fluke injury.
0: I doubt it. Damn, man. Who do you hate the most? But if we had to be certifiable ethical haters, who would you hate the most?
3: Fee, fi, fo, fum.
0: Felt like that was a layup, something that he won't shoot a lot of because he can't get to the basket because his feet are heavy. For Denton Day, I'm Liddell Willingham. Your calls were awesome. Drake Toll's next.
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0: You heard the big voice guy, Youngest in Charge, and O. Willingham rocking out with you as we take you coast to coast here on Westwood One Sports, and I bring you the latest in the world of sports. Lucky for us, the latest happens to be the greatest, the most highly anticipated move of the offseason, not in LeBron James' division, has now happened. Giannis Antetokounmpo, now a member of the Miami Heat, Shams Charania of ESPN, first on the scene. Giannis, now a member of the Miami Heat, after Miami sends away the package that we've been talking about. Tyler Hero, Khalil Ware, Jaime Jaquez, three first-round picks, including number 13 overall, one pick swap, and one second-rounder. The Heat are sending to Milwaukee unprotected first-rounders in 2031 and in 2033. So a lot of people assume someone else, another team, would have to get in on this move. It does not go down that way. Giannis Antetokounmpo, now a member of the Miami Heat. We want your calls at 310-840-4910. If you're just joining us, welcome in. I think this is a lateral move for Giannis when it comes to his ability to compete for a championship. Now, it wasn't just Giannis that got moved to Miami. Bobby Portis did as well. Outside of Giannis, Bobby Portis, Bam Adebayo, and Davion Mitchell, if you're a real basketball hoop head, can you name a member of the Miami Heat? Probably not. That's the point here. That's the point. I do not understand if Miami, and this is what's been reported, not pulling this out of my ass now, the reporting has been all along is that Miami was Giannis's preferred destination. And as I've said all throughout this, that can be your preferred destination. Fine. Why is it your preferred destination? What about Miami is better than your current situation in Milwaukee outside of the beach? You know what I'm saying? The flip side of this, right, for the Bucks, I love the return. Are you kidding me? You're now armed with the 10th pick, the 13th pick. You've got Tyler Hero, Khalil Ware in terms of his two-way upside off the charts. I love the move. Jaime Jaquez, I love the move, man. I do. The Milwaukee Bucks, John Horst, Jimmy Haslam, who tried his hardest to sabotage this thing. They're big fat winners tonight. They are. Because here's the thing about Milwaukee in the short term. This deal almost didn't happen because they got in bed with the Boston Celtics. Why did they get in bed with the Boston Celtics? Because of Jaylen Brown's availability. Jimmy Haslam wanted to have his cake and eat it too. Meaning, he wanted to move on from Giannis Antetokounmpo, but also not have to tank. He wants to sell tickets. I get that. Here's the other piece of this, right? When it comes to Milwaukee, right, you don't own your picks moving forward. I believe their picks belong to the Portland Trailblazers. They're 2028 first, they're 2029 first. Those belong to Portland. So bottoming out here is not what you wanted to do. One, it don't sell tickets. And then two, with the lottery reform system that Adam Silver has put into place, there is no more incentivizing losing. So if you're Milwaukee, like, I think even with Jaylen Brown and the two first-round picks, this is the better deal because of the accumulation of pieces that you now have. The way that you've been able to accumulate pieces, it's not just one guy coming back. You're going to be able to put a team together. Taylor Jenkins is going to be able to get, you know, something out of this group. Who knows? Maybe they're flirting with the play-in in the Eastern Conference if they're healthy and they hit on the 10th pick and the 13th pick. That's the most fascinating thing about this. In a draft lottery that every insider and analyst tells you is chock full of franchise-altering talent, and I know we spent a lot of time talking about the big four at the top, Boozer, Peterson, Wilson, DeBanza. But there are other guys in this lottery that, if developed properly, could be the second best player or first best player, on a championship team. There are a couple of dudes late lottery that I think are booming with upside. Nate Amet from Tennessee, just going back to what he was in high school, if the Bucks could get him, what a Giannis replacement. 6'10", ball handler that can create defense. It's everything you want in today's NBA. But we do have breaking news here for just joining us, man. The biggest domino of the NBA offseason officially falling with Giannis Antetokounmpo, now a member of the Miami Heat. Him and Bobby Portis taking their talents to South Beach in exchange for Tyler Hero, Khalil Ware, Jaime Jaquez, 3 first-round picks, including number 13 overall, 1 pick swap, and 1 second-rounder. Your initial reaction to the deal, 310-840-4910. And then I want to kind of hone in on this for a second, just for this segment. Does this make Miami a championship contender within the landscape of the Eastern Conference? 310-840-4910. I don't believe that it does. I think it's a lateral move. Do you? 310-840-4910. And then I want to get fun here. Now that this move is done, can you name a player on the Miami Heat? I'm serious about this, guys. Can you name a player on the Heat outside of Giannis, Bam, Davion Mitchell, and Bobby Portis? 310-840-4910. Enough of me. Let's go out to the talking text line. We start in Colorado. Spencer wants to check in. Spence, what's going on, brother? Welcome into Westwood One Sports Night.
1: Hey, how's it going? Thanks for taking my call.
0: Going swell, man. Appreciate you chiming in.
1: You want to start from the top?
0: Start from the top. Give me what you got.
1: I'm going to go Pelle Larsen, Norm Powell. Let's go. Those are the top two. I was going to say Davion Mitchell. I didn't know we were including that. I'll go Keyshawn Johnson, too.
0: There we go. You must be a Heat fan.
1: Oh, for sure.
0: Exactly. So outside of Heat fans, I think this would be a tall task. Right away, though, brother, what is your initial reaction to the deal? I look at it, to me at least on first blush, as a lateral move for Giannis.
1: Yeah, overall, it's kind of lukewarm. It's not really wish it happened a couple years ago kind of thing, where it just feels like catch-up. So, but I'll take anything I can right now as a Heat fan. Any, like, change to the team chemistry, spend too many years in that 9-10 seed, for sure.
0: For sure. They have been the rulers of the play-in tournament ever since Jimmy Butler got them to the finals a couple of years ago. I appreciate the call, brother. We hope to hear from you soon, man. 310-840-4910 is the number. I see some folks in the YouTube chat, which you can check us out there as well. Just search Westwood One Sports Night. Giving me members of the Miami Heat. You all must be Heat super fans in the chat. This roster was gutted, guys. And look, as a Miami fan, you'll be a little bit biased. You'll say, no, of course the roster's not gutted. We got X, Y, and Z. But the bottom line is, you essentially gutted this roster of a majority of your proven assets to acquire Giannis Antetokounmpo. A move that I understand if you're Pat Riley. A move that I understand if you're the Heat organization. You do what you got to do to get a player of that caliber. What I do think is a positive for Giannis in this situation, people want to play with you, right? Giannis is a popular guy throughout the landscape of the NBA. Much easier to recruit to South Beach than to recruit to Milwaukee. That's just the reality of the situation. So from that standpoint, from that angle, golf clap to one Giannis Antetokounmpo. 310-840-4910. Breaking news here in the Westwood One Sports Center. If you're just now joining us, Giannis Antetokounmpo, the biggest domino of the NBA offseason, officially falling. He is now a member of the Miami Heat. The deal is as follows. Giannis and Bobby Portis to South Beach for Tyler Hero, Khalil Ware, Jaime Jaquez, 3 first-round picks, including the 13th overall pick. They'll also get the 2031 first-round pick from Miami. They'll also get their 2033 first-round pick as well, and also get a second-round pick. So the deal for Giannis is pretty rich, and you expect that with a player of his caliber. My question is this. from the landscape, from the vantage point of, hey, Giannis, you wanted out of Milwaukee because you couldn't compete for chips. You're a guy that may go down as the best power forward of all time, depending on the hardware situation for the rest of your time in the sport. You want to go compete for titles. Does this Giannis move to Miami, does it allow Miami to be a contender within the landscape of the Eastern Conference? And then two, can you name somebody on the Heat outside of Bam, Giannis, Bobby Portis, and Davion Mitchell? 310-840-4910 is the number. We'll go back out to the phones. Adam wanting to chime in. What's going on, Adam?
2: Hey, what's up, man? Thanks for taking my call.
0: Appreciate you. Adam, where are you calling from, man?
2: Griffin.
0: You calling from where?
2: Griffith, Indiana.
0: Griffith, Indiana. Okay. So surely you're a Heat fan then, right? Or you're a Pacer fan?
2: Man, I even tried to Google who's on the Heat, and I couldn't come up with nothing.
0: There we go, man.
2: You're right. They ain't winning nothing. Keyshawn and homeboy ain't doing nothing down there. And you know why Trae Young sucks? He's been in the league almost a decade, and he's got no rings. And you know why?
0: Dude, how many people finish their career with no rings? Don't do that. I told you I was sensitive.
2: No, I'm saying how many defensive titles does Trae Young have? None. Zero.
0: Brother, he's and 6'1".
2: It doesn't matter. That's 5 feet shorter than, or 5 inches shorter than Jordan. It doesn't matter. If you want to win, if you want to win a championship in the NBA today, you get yourself 5 defensive guys. That way, the offense on the other team has to actually play, and you don't just stand there and watch people.
0: I think it's fascinating logic. I appreciate the call. I think it's fascinating logic. You're tripping though, but I think it's fascinating here to consider where Miami ultimately goes from here. And I appreciate the call, pal.
2: You hit the head on the nail.
0: It's interesting to see where they ultimately go from here, talking about Miami, because from like a salary cap standpoint, like one, there are no major marquee free agents out there. Two, you don't really have a bevy of draft capital to go out and add to this core. I just look at the Eastern Conference, especially with the Pacers coming back healthy. The Wizards are going to be better. The Sixers are going to be healthy. Like, when you consider all of this, like, where is Miami in the hierarchy of the Eastern Conference after this move? Now, from a pure defensive standpoint, having a 3-4-5, and I assume this is how it's going to go, of Giannis, Bobby Porter, and Bam Adebayo, I ain't too shabby. With Davion Mitchell as your point of attack defender, I ain't too shabby. It's not. But where's the perimeter jump shooting on this team? You got to shoot the ball well, guys. You can't win in the postseason scoring 79 points. Their lack of perimeter shooting is a big issue. I want to get to the Boston Celtics angle of this as well, now that they've been left at the altar. But I want to continue to take your calls too. 310-840-4910 is the number. The breaking news here in the Westwood One Sports Center for just now joining us. Giannis, now officially a member of the Miami Heat, in exchange for Tyler Hero, Khalil Ware, 3 first-round picks, including pick number 13 overall. They also get a 2031 first and a 2033 first from Miami as well. 1 pick swap and then 1 second-rounder. So it cost a pretty penny to acquire what most people consider to be a top 5 player in the sport currently. My question is your initial reaction, and then where does it put the Miami Heat in the pecking order of the power players within the Eastern Conference? Does this make them a contender? I don't think it does. What say you? 310-840-4910. And then can you name some other members of the Miami Heat for me, please? Let's go to Mike chiming in from the Charm City. Baltimore in the house. Mike, what's going on, man? Mike,
3: can you hear me?
0: Yep, I got you, brother. What's going on, man?
3: Okay, how you doing? I think it is sort of a lateral move. I mean, I think Miami will have to make some other moves to be a serious contender. I mean, I couldn't name anybody else. My cousin used to play for the Miami Heat. Haywood Highsmith. He's with Phoenix now. But
0: he's with Phoenix. I'm about to say, I think he's with Phoenix.
3: Yeah, but I'm sorry, I didn't hear you.
0: I think he may still play for the Heat, but Continue with what you got.
3: No, he's with Phoenix. He's with the Suns. He plays for the Suns. But anyway.
0: Well, you know, it's your damn cousin.
3: What I really want to chime in on, man, okay, I've been with the Bullets. I would go with the Wizards back from when they were the Baltimore Bullets, you know, back in the 70s, and then they moved to Washington or whatever. And, man, they haven't been relevant since the 90s when they had Juwan Howard and Chris Webber for that couple of seasons. They were relevant then. But they haven't been relevant since then. And before then,
0: It's been a while. I totally get that. We're going to get back on the Wizards in a second here. I appreciate the call. We'll get back to the Wizards. But right now, the breaking news, top of the mind, is this Giannis Antetokounmpo blockbuster deal that has been completed. Giannis now going to Miami in exchange for Tyler Hero, Khalil Ware, Jaime Jaquez, 3 first-round picks, number 13 overall this year, a 2031 unprotected first and a 2033 unprotected first. They get a pick swap and a second rounder in there as well. Does this move put the Miami Heat within the power players within the Eastern Conference? And then, two, I think it's a lateral move. I know I've been on this for a week and a half, 2 weeks now. I didn't like this deal for the Miami Heat for this reason. Unless you're a Miami Heat super fan, this doesn't apply to you. Giannis, Bam Adebayo, Bobby Portis now by way of trade, and Davion Mitchell. Can you name another member of the Miami Heat? 310-840-4910 is the number. Of course, we'll continue to take your calls next here on the People Show, Westwood One Sports Night, next. 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
2: Yeah!
1: The Miami Heat have won the Giannis Antetokounmpo sweepstakes, acquiring the two-time MVP in a blockbuster deal that includes Tyler Hero. Can Giannis restore Heat culture and put Miami back in the title picture? Westwood One Sports.
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1: 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Here's Linnell Willingham.
2: Busy, busy night here on Westwood One Sports Night. We appreciate you being here, however you choose to do so. I am Linnell Willingham. We got breaking news out of the association. The clock has officially hit midnight on the East Coast, 23 past the hour here on the East Side. That means later on tonight, night one of the 2026 NBA draft, there had been one move we had been awaiting. There had been one domino that had yet to fall when it comes to the NBA draft, and that was if the Miami Heat were going to stay put at pick number 13 or trade for Giannis Antetokounmpo. That is the breaking news that we have right now here into the program. Giannis Bobby Portis sent from Milwaukee to Miami in exchange for Tyler Hero, Khalil Ware, Jaime Jaquez, 3 first-round picks, including number 13 overall. They also get a 2031 first and a 2033 first-round pick. One pick swap and one second rounder. That, according to Shams Charania of ESPN. Question for you all out on the talking text line, 310-840-4910. Does this move place Miami amongst the contenders within the Eastern Conference? 310-840-4910. And then we'll have a little bit of fun. Unless you're a diehard Heat fan, I want to hear from you. We know Bobby Portis and Giannis are there now because of the trade. Bam Adebayo's been holding down the fort forever. And then some of you hoop heads seem to know Davion Mitchell. Outside of those athletic specimens, can you name another member of the Miami Heat? 310-840-4910 is the number. I want to look at the Boston Celtics angle of this as well as we begin to ease our way into the 1 a.m. hour here on the East Coast. 310-840-4910. Let's go to Byron out in the ATL wanting to chime in. Byron, what's going on, man? Welcome in to Westwood One Sports Night. What do you think about Giannis to the Miami Heat?
3: Hey, good evening. How are you?
2: I'm good, man. How you doing?
3: Well, I think this is a great move for the Heat. I think they they have Norman Powell and they have Andrew Wiggins. If they can go out there and they can get Jay Moran, this is a done deal.
2: You think that Norman Powell and Andrew Wiggins are enough in this Eastern Conference to go alongside the duo of Bam and Giannis? I'm genuinely asking. I'm not being smart.
3: Okay, this is a twin tower. Don't forget, these are two super talent you have. All you need is just some average, supporting cast, and you're going to be doing great.
2: I like the length, and I appreciate the call. I like the length. The potential of starting, or maybe they bring Bobby Portis off the bench. Who knows here? But you could potentially have a 3-4-5 of Giannis, Bobby Portis, and Bam. In today's NBA, where switchability on defense is so paramount to the success of a team, if you're trying to sell me on that part of it, I could potentially pick up what you're putting down. If you're trying to sell me on that part of it, I could potentially rock out with you. The thing that I can't wrap my mind around here when it comes to Miami now after this move, love the size, love the switchability on defense. Who's knocking down perimeter jump shots? That's my question. Another question, unless it's going to be, Bam, who's your initiator offensively? Who are you playing through on the offensive side? It's probably going to be Giannis. But the bigger question to me is, where's the perimeter shooting? I know all the Heat fans out there believe in Heat culture, Heat culture. We can win with anybody. You got to have shooting to win in today's day and age, man. 310-840-4910 is the number here on Westwood One Sports tonight. Giannis and Bobby Portis now headed to the Miami Heat for Khalil Ware, Jaime Jaquez, Tyler Hero, a 2031 first-round pick, a 2033 first-round pick, and then number 13 overall coming up later on tonight in the draft. Does the move make Miami a contender within the landscape of the Eastern Conference? And then can you name me some other players on the Miami Heat? I'm just curious. Mike is in Fort Lauderdale wanting to chime in. Mike, I know you're probably geeked up right now if you're a Heat fan. What do you got for us, man?
4: I'll try to be as unbiased as possible, but I have your answer for you on the shooting. First, on the defensive dominance, Davion Mitchell's a defensive presence. And then the top three guys you're talking in the two spot, you could put Powell or you also got Pelle Larson. For shooters, you got Norman Powell and Simone Fontecchio. Wiggins is also there. So, I mean, you got a bunch of role players.
2: That's not perimeter shooting, though. You gave me role players. The defense is going to be great. They're probably going, you know, first team to 80 when you're playing the Heat. It's probably how it's going to go. But in the NBA second season, when you got to be able to put the ball in the basket, when you have to be able to stretch the floor from the perimeter, who does that with this group?
4: Yeah, I would say Fontecchio and Powell right now. But I do agree we need to add another shooter to this group, or maybe somebody will come through in the second round. I'm not sure what the picks are like now, but maybe we pick up a young guy undrafted like we have in the past.
2: I mean, that's the only saving grace to me, man. I appreciate the call. That's my big question here with Miami. I love what they are on defense. Having a 4-5 of Giannis and Bam, the possibilities are endless. I don't know what they're going to do with Bam Adebayo. He may come off the bench. They may roll with Giannis at the 4, Bam at the 5, and go with Davion Mitchell, Norman Powell, and Fontecchio. I mean, I just – or Andrew Wiggins would be the 3. So, I don't know, man. I still – even with Andrew Wiggins, like, Andrew Wiggins isn't a known knockdown shooter. Davion Mitchell can stretch the floor. Norman Powell can stretch the floor. I'll give you those two. But outside of that, like, that's my big question mark with Miami is, where does the perimeter shooting ultimately come from here? 310-840-4910 is the number. Let's go to Steve in Ontario. Wanting to check in. What's going on, Steve?
5: Yeah, not much, man. Just hanging out thinking about this Giannis deal, man. That's like absolutely insane. Like, obviously, I've never heard of anything like that big. But who would want to go to Miami, you know, from Milwaukee? Like,
2: for sure.
5: Let's be honest. No, years ago, I was a big, like, Chris Bosh fan, you know, being from Canada, like, always cheering for the Raptors and stuff. And then him going to Miami, you know, and being part of the big three.
2: Did they become your second team?
5: I got to go down there and see them.
2: For sure. Well, I appreciate the call as always, man. 310-840-4910 is the number. As we move into the 1 a.m. hour, I do want to look at this from the vantage point of the team that was left at the altar. That is the Boston Celtics as they dangle Jaylen Brown and 2 first-round picks. We'll get to how they pick up the pieces moving forward. But Miami, to me, not a contender, but I like the move for them. Anytime you're able to acquire a top 5 talent, like, no one's going to raise an eye at the decision or the move. What I continue to be really, really intrigued by and who I continue to give massive, massive credit to, man, Milwaukee did all right for themselves, man. They did. You know what I'm saying? It's like that situation where, you know, like, your parents are, like, really into, like, the hot girlfriend that you bring home. And then all of a sudden you tell them that you broke up with her, and then they look at you like, damn, our son's going to be useless again. Well, then you walk home with Tyler Hero and Khalil Ware and Jaime Jaquez and 3-1s. He bagged you something nice, man. This was a good return, I would say, if you were the Milwaukee Bucks. This group, with the win-now players that they have, in Hero, in Ware, in Jaquez. You add that to the number 10 pick, the number 13 overall pick, and all of a sudden next year's Bucks may finish with a better record than this year's Bucks. If I'm being honest, in the East, curious to see how they put it all together, man. 310-840-4910 is the number. Giannis and Bobby Portis officially shipped to the Miami Heat for Jaime Jaquez, Tyler Hero, Khalil Ware, in 3 first-round picks, 1 in 2031, 1 in 2033, and then the number 13 overall pick. What do you make of the return? And do you think this puts the Heat within the contender space within the landscape of the Eastern Conference? 310-840-4910. Jamie is in Boston wanting to chime in. What's going on?
6: Hey, how you doing? Thanks. I'm just ecstatic. I'm so happy for Miami that they got him. I did not want to get rid of JV. No.
2: Jamie. You better make sure you're sticking around on this program all night long here, especially within the next 20 minutes, because I got some news for you, pal. But go ahead.
6: Come on now. Don't say it.
2: Go ahead. Continue.
6: Listen, I'm definitely in the minority, but I'd rather get rid of the JT than JB.
2: Wow.
6: I just think the way he took over the team, I mean, they played so well. You just add something to that, and Minga, forget about it.
2: Yeah. It's a fascinating perspective, man. Don't hold your breath on Jaylen Brown, by the way.
6: I know. I've been hearing it so long, I'm tired of it. I was here since the original three and the next big three.
2: Okay.
6: And
2: so you've had to wear it. You've had to wear it, huh?
6: Crazy. Excuse me. I think Milwaukee did make out better, though. I don't think it's a great thing for Giannis, unless, obviously, they got to add some stuff down there.
2: Yeah, that's the big piece of this, man. Hey, appreciate you as always, pal. 310-840-4910 is the number. If you're just chiming in, here to Westwood One Sports Tonight. Breaking news out of the association as we get geared up for night one of the NBA draft later on tonight. Giannis and Bobby Portis, no longer residents of Milwaukee. Their area code now says 305 as they're officially members of the Miami Heat. Giannis finally getting out of Dodge and getting to his preferred destination. That's been the rumor all offseason, really for the past 3-4 off seasons, is that Giannis wanted the Miami Heat. He gets the Miami Heat in exchange for Khalil Ware, Jaime Jaquez, Tyler Hero, a 2031 first-round pick, a 2033 first-round pick, and the number 13th overall pick coming up in tonight's NBA draft. Does this make the Miami Heat a contender within the Eastern Conference? 310-840-4910 is the number. Mike is in D.C., wants to chime in. Mike, what's going on, brother? Welcome to Westwood One Sports Night.
7: What's going on? Nice to meet you, bro.
2: Hey, appreciate you, man. Thank you for calling in.
7: So I think what they're looking at here with the 2031 and 2033 picks and with picking up, you know, another power forward on top of a power forward, is they're competing within the division. I think they think the Wizards are taking AJ. And I don't think that they're looking at outside shooting. I think that Riley likes to play a double four, and I think he wants to free up Wiggins for that possibility of outside shooting, you know, that you mentioned, mm-hmm. you know, with leaving with Tyler Hero, but I don't think it is. I think he's just trying to get it in a different way.
2: Yeah. I think it's going to be fascinating. You just brought up something interesting within the Southeastern Conference. My beloved Wizards are now going to have to see Giannis, what, 6 times a year? Is that how many times you play your division mates? Holy cow. 4 times?
7: I don't know. Yeah. The NBA changes crap all the time. Tough.
2: I mean, that's absolutely nuts. And look, from a Wizards perspective, and I appreciate the call, brother. From a Wizards perspective, as I selfishly make it all about me once again, we have the Giannis stoppers. Alex Saar, Anthony Davis, Keyshawn George, Bilal Coulibaly. Care less about Giannis coming to town. You all should, though. It is the top story of the night, a blockbuster, the biggest domino in the NBA offseason, officially falling. Giannis Antetokounmpo, now a member of the Miami Heat. Him and Bobby Portis changing area codes. Do you believe that Miami is a contender within the Eastern Conference after this deal? And can you name some players on the Heat outside of, Giannis, Bam, Bobby, and Davion Mitchell. 310-840-4910. Your calls on the biggest story in basketball next.
1: The U.S. men's national team is 2-0 for the first time since 1930. 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

0: Party continues here on West 1 Sports Tonight. Youngest in charge, Lanelle Willingham, rocking out with you as we get you up to 3 a.m. Eastern time. Breaking news here into the program. Out of the NBA, the biggest domino in the NBA offseason officially falling as Giannis Antetokounmpo and Bobby Portis, now members of the Miami Heat, in exchange for the deal that's been on the table for months, according to multiple different sources. Jaime Jaquez, Khalil Ware, Tyler Hero, a 2031 first round pick, a 2033 first round pick, and then the 13th overall pick coming up in tonight's NBA draft. On first blush, the move, to me, doesn't make the Heat a title contender. It doesn't. In the Eastern Conference, I would still take the New York Knicks when fully healthy and ready to roll. I would take them over the Heat. I would take the Philadelphia 76ers fully healthy over the Heat. I would take the Indiana Pacers fully healthy over the Heat. Take my Washington Wizards fully healthy. Yeah, I said it, damn it. I would take my Wizards over the Heat, both teams fully healthy. What? But no, like I just don't feel like Atlanta fully healthy I'd take over Miami. The roster feels very top heavy, man. It does. Unless you're super geeked up about Norman Powell and Andrew Wiggins, I just look at the lack of perimeter shooting as the first big problem that they have right now in Miami. Now, defensively, they're going to have a crazy-ass defensive rating. They're going to be switching everything. It's going to be great. They have length. They've got the size, like switchability on D. Like, that's what it's about in 2026. So, shout out to them for that. The problem is you got to score two. And that's where I look at, you know, Miami and go, you may be able to play bully ball on the interior, but when the paint gets clogged, you've got to stretch the floor and consistently, you know, routinely knock down jumpers. Will you be able to do it? That's the big question. 310-840-4910. Does the move make Miami a contender in the East? And then can you name some other members of the Heat outside of Andrew Wiggins, Giannis, Bam? 310-840-4910. I got a super rusty day out in Detroit wanting to check in. What's going on, my man?
1: Hey, what's good with you, Lanelle? I am the inner city sports analyst, and this is the Super Perspective. All right, let's get right to it, bro. It's straight laughable that them guys are contenders. All of these Miami people want to call in with, visions of green clovers and rainbows. Man, stop it. That's why you want to speak to other people other than Miami because they're delusional. It's laughable.
0: I agree with you.
1: So my thing is this. What's going to make them title contenders? Bro.
0: Oh, did we lose him?
1: You got to think big. So my thing is this, too. Somebody get Paul. Tell him to get over there in the front office so you can power recruit. Again, you got a Kyrie out there. You got Steph, LeBron. Who else? Oh, yeah. So if it's big.
0: We're going to have to let you go, brother. Your phone is cutting out horribly. But I think the gist of what he was trying to say is that kind of what we alluded to earlier in the show. Lateral move for Giannis from a championship, you know, perspective in terms of being in that conversation and, you know, being a team that can contend and compete is lateral, right? But in terms of recruiting, I keep going back to the recruiting part. Much easier to recruit to South Beach than it is to recruit to Milwaukee. 310-840-4910 is the number. I want to look at the Celtics angle of this as we ease our way into the 1 a.m. hour on the East Coast. Mario is out in Miami wanting to check in. Mario, what's going on, brother? Welcome in.
2: Hey, what's going on? Hey, first and foremost, great show. You're consistently every night you bring it.
0: Yeah, I appreciate you, man.
2: No problem. Real quick, man. I think right away it makes us contenders.
0: What?
2: Everybody's acting like we don't have play. I mean, we got Pelle Larsen, we got Andrew Wiggins, we got Jovic, we got Portis now. We got Bam, we got Davion. You know,
0: is this you having an ultimate like unwavering belief in Spo? Like you just trust Spo to figure it out?
2: I really do, I really do think Spo's going to figure it out, and Giannis is a superstar that's going to buy into it. If you see these superstars later on in the career, they went on to a Hall of Fame coach and they won championships. Shaq won with Spo. You know, KD won with Kerr.
0: Well, that means you don't think Doc Rivers was a Hall of Fame coach, huh? Kidding, obviously.
2: At the end of the day, Doc will get in, but he's not first ballot. You know?
0: Nah, I feel you. I think it's a good point, though.
2: I think, and also, I don't think Pat Riley's getting the credit that he gets, man. That's the Godfather, man. He never gets enough credit, man. That guy.
0: Can I ask you a question? Because I just brought up an interesting point. What does Pat Riley? What if the last couple of years? But you're a Heat fan, brother. Y'all have been the kings of the play-in tournament the past 3-4 years. This is not Heat culture. This isn't the standard of excellence that Pat Riley has set there. I don't agree with you on that, brother.
2: No, it isn't. But if you check the history, Riley has always brought in a whale, and every time we bring in that whale, we win. We brought Shaq in 06, we won. We I'm sorry to interrupt. We brought Jimmy, we won. We brought LeBron, obviously, we won. I think Giannis is just another big whale that we bring in and we build around. But honestly, no, you don't think that we're going to get just these veterans that fall off during the regular season that are just going to want to
0: be right. At the trade deadline, y'all going to be buy-in candidates for whoever gets bought out. Is it Chris Middleton out there? Maybe Chris. Wow. Is Chris Middleton Giannis's buddy?
2: You know, it's
0: that
2: really interesting.
0: The shooting?
2: And,
0: that's interesting.
2: Oh, it'll be interesting. And one last thing before I let you go, man. Your Wizards down there, man. I think you guys are going to make some noise this year, man. As much as I hate to say it, you know. But I think you guys this year, I think you guys are going to make some noise, man. Honestly, man. And like I said, man, great show, man. You always get me on the ride home, man. And you're the man, brother.
0: Yes, sir. Mario, appreciate you as always, brother. 310-840-4910. So he brought up a great point. That's why we take y'all calls, man. We got the smartest audience in all the sports talk radio. Some of you. Chris Middleton. I didn't immediately saw your ears perk up when I mentioned him. Like, because that's the type of guy that we're talking about here that we can plug, that Miami potentially could plug in here. The buyout market at the trade deadline, they're going to be all over it. Chris Middleton comes to mind, though, because I know I got to go look at his contract with Dallas. I believe he had a player option for this year. I'm not sure if he exercised it or not, but like that's a guy that, you know, if he hits the books, if he gets off of your books, if you're Dallas, like, yeah, I could see Miami bringing him in for sure.
3: He's an unrestricted free agent. The player option was for the 25-26 season.
0: Wow. So there we go. He used that on our beloved Wizards, dude. Hey, there we go. Now he's getting the hell out of Dodge. But, like, hey, if that, like, that to me would be the number one free agent target. And now I'm putting two and two together. I'm getting four, right, guys? You would have to think that those two have talked, right? You would have to think that Giannis and Chris Middleton have been chatting it up with one another. So, I didn't go to as many Wizards games this year as I would have liked just because we were awful. We've been awful, though. But this year was tough. With the new job, it's been tough because the start of the show. I do remember, though, Milwaukee coming to town and watching Middleton and Giannis interact with one another. Those dudes love each other. Like, they are really – he was pretty pissed, remember – when they moved off of Chris Middleton. I remember that like it was yesterday. That was, according to some people down there, that was part of the reason why, you know, the cherry on top as to why Giannis is forcing his way out and was salty. So I think it's all fascinating here, though, man. I'm happy it dropped tonight. I'm happy we didn't have to wait for it. It provides us a lot more clarity as we look ahead at later on tonight, night one, round one of the 2026 NBA draft. Got some shakeups in the lottery. Two big trades have gone down tonight. Julius Randle, now a member of the Brooklyn Nets. And then the big blockbuster, Giannis Antetokounmpo and Bobby Portis going to the Miami Heat for Khalil Ware, Tyler Hero, Jaime Jaquez, and three first-round picks, 2031 first, 2033 first, and the 13th overall pick coming up later on tonight in the draft. This Giannis Antetokounmpo sweepstakes, we've been talking about it for a while. It came down to just two teams. We know that Miami ultimately got the goods. How does this move ultimately affect the folks in Beantown? Jaylen Brown has been dangled, or was dangled, for Giannis. I have to think he's out of Boston now. We'll talk about that next.
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0: Indeedy, let's roll, shall we? Westwood One Sports tonight. We're the youngest in charge. I'll take you up to 3 a.m. Eastern time. Breaking news here into the program. The biggest domino in the NBA offseason officially going kaplat. Giannis Antetokounmpo and Bobby Portis both on the way to the 305. They are now members of the Miami Heat in exchange for Khalil Ware, Jaime Jaquez, Tyler Hero, a 2031 first-round pick, a 2033 first-round pick, and then the 13th pick overall later on in tonight's draft. On first blush, like I said, I don't think it makes Miami a contender within the landscape of the East. I am curious to see what moves Pat Riley and company are able to make in between the margins here when it comes to, you know, the Miami Heat and putting themselves in position to go out and be a contender within the East. The other piece of this that I think is fascinating, and I want to get official crediting here to the reporters, so give me a hot second. It was reported, Chris Haynes reported this, Kevin O'Connor reported this as well. The Boston Celtics offered Jaylen Brown in 2 first-round picks to go get one Giannis Antetokounmpo. It didn't happen, as we know, where the hell do the Celtics go from here? Hashtag awkward. Hashtag can't wait to check out the next Jaylen Brown stream. Dog. Basically, this is one of them situations where I think the relationship between Brown and the Celtics is a lot worse than what's being reported. And the reporting is suggesting that, yeah, the two need to head towards a divorce ultimately. My whole thing is this, right? If you're Boston, where the hell do you go from here? Where do you go from here? I can relate to this, ladies and gentlemen. I was a no good, cheating ass boyfriend in high school and college, right? It's like when you have a good, solid relationship, and then you step out with the side chick and you get caught up, and then you can't go to the side chick. It's tough. That is what's happening here with the Boston Celtics. How do you possibly get back in bed with Jaylen Brown? You've told him your feet stink, you snore, you never clean up the damn dishes, you're always leaving your drawers in the middle of the floor. But actually, I want to marry you. Despite all those negative things I've said about you, I want to marry you. That is how I feel about the Boston relationship now with Jaylen Brown. They, for this to get public, knowing how prideful Jaylen Brown is as a player, and for good reason, like Jaylen Brown's the man. He should have been an MVP candidate this year. Should have got MVP votes. I'm sure that he did. What he did this year in Boston, when everyone counted them out, was absolutely nothing short of spectacular. Awesome what he did. Lead them to 60 wins, the whole nine. He wants his own team. His comments on his live stream a couple of weeks ago alluded to that. Jaylen Brown on the live stream said, "This was the best year of my professional career. The most fun I ever had. My favorite season of my career." Brother, you blew a 3-1 series lead against the Philadelphia 76ers. Why is it your favorite year, champ? What about this year was good? Oh, I know what was good, JB. Oh, pick me. Well, no, what was good with JB? Well, he got the opportunity to be the guy for the first time in his career. He got the opportunity to be the man on the Boston Celtics. He, after getting a taste of it, right? The drug dealers in the 80s used to be like this. We give you a tester, now you're addicted, you're hooked. He got a taste of being the number one option. He got a taste of being the dude. And now he's addicted to it. After this move, after striking out on Giannis Antetokounmpo, the Celtics have to trade Jaylen Brown. Jaylen Brown will not be a member of the Boston Celtics come the start of the regular season. Book it. You heard it here first on Westwood One Sports tonight. Jaylen Brown will not be a member of the Boston Celtics come training camp. Hell, we may even see a deal happen tomorrow night. Celtics fans out there, I'm probably about to piss you off. So make sure you open your ears up. Here's the deal to me that I think is, I mean, it's a layup, right? Where do you go from here? We first need to admit, right, that, hey, we messed this up if you're Boston. You messed this up totally because you know what it does now? And Brad Stevens is smart. Went to Butler or coached at Butler. I don't know how that makes you smarter now, but you pick up what I'm putting down. What have they now done to Jaylen Brown's trade value, guys? Because everybody knows you're looking to move him now. You can't go back. I'm telling you. You cannot. They say it in life, man. There are certain things. That's why when you argue with your significant other, have some grace. You know what I'm saying? Don't talk about the weak spots or anything personal that you can't come back from. Because you may have ruined your relationship forever. That is what's happening here with Boston. How do you possibly look him in his eyes and say, Jaylen, brother, we love you, yet we tried to get rid of you for Giannis? You can't do that. You can't have your cake and eat it too if you are the powers that be in the front office. So here is what I suggest for the Boston Celtics. Here is the solution for the Boston Celtics. Because you got to get rid of him, right? You can't turn back now. If I was the Boston Celtics, I would be on the phone. Boop, boop, boop, boop, boop, boop, boop, boop, boop, boop. Hello? Hey, Lawrence Frank. Ty Lue, Steve Ballmer. How you doing out in L.A. with the Clippers? If you give me Brooke Lopez, John Collins, Chris Dunn, Bohan Bogdanovic, and the fifth overall pick, I'll give you Jaylen Brown. And if I'm the Clippers, I'm hanging up the phone immediately and going to say, hey, we got a deal here. Where else could he possibly go? That's the thing that gets me. Where else could net a return that makes it worthwhile for Boston? In that scenario, right, you get Brooke Lopez, who I think is the perfect center to play in Boston. When you think about the style of basketball that they play, being perimeter-oriented, the interior size that he would provide, John Collins gives you another wing, another guy in your front court that can guard multiple positions, something that they struggled with last year. That was the big weak point in Achilles heel of the Boston Celtics in 2026. Their front court was ass. Wasn't good. Wasn't good. That's why they blew that 3-1 lead. This deal gives you good front court depth by way of Brooke Lopez and John Collins. It gives you an elite dog on ball defender by way of Chris Dunn, who could be your backup point guard. It also gives you shooting in Bogdan Bogdanovic. With the fifth pick, though, if you're the Celtics, I mean, who are you running to the podium for? To me, it's Darius Acuff. What's the number one question surrounding Darius Acuff pre-draft? He can't guard. If you think a organization spearheaded by Brad Stevens and Joe Mazzulla is going to let Darius Acuff come in and not play defense, you're tripping. In the short term, some people are going to say, well, you're taking a step back. If Jaylen Brown was able to lead that Celtics team this year to 60 wins in the East, what do you think Jason Tatum will do with this group? See what I'm saying here? So if you're Boston, I think you're fine either way. But you screwed up your relationship with Jaylen Brown. I fully believe that. The great part about 2026 in the world of sports, everybody's got social media. The players are reacting online in real time, including Jaylen Brown, who's got a live stream on Kick, Twitch, wherever he streams at. People tune into it. It's pretty popular. Shockingly, he addressed the elephant in the room, him being on the trading block for the Boston Celtics.
1: I'm somewhat grateful because I get to see some negativity that I didn't want, but that just gives more fuel to the fire. I get to see some, you know, comments or takes that I didn't even care to see, but it just gives me more fuel to the fire. So all the people that's doubting me, that want me to do this or want me gone or whatever, you're turning me into a monster.
0: You're turning me into a monster. Great Nicki Minaj, Rick Ross, Kanye song back in the day. Monster, great. But no, I believe it. Like, sometimes in life, man, when the people you think love you the most turn their back on you, and that's what's happened here in Boston, right? As far as we're concerned, in the general public, Jaylen Brown never asked out of Boston. This is a move that is purely driven off of the thoughts of the Boston Celtics. This is them. What do I say all the time, guys? This is what's great. I get to use my receipts here. What do I say all the time about the NBA second season? More than any other postseason in pro sports, when you fail to meet expectations, there are normally pretty stiff consequences that come as a result. And when you blow a 3-1 lead like the Celtics did, something's got to give here. I don't know why they got into this predicament with Jaylen Brown, but I don't think they're going to be able to mend the relationship. I don't. In terms of like where else Boston could look for a Jaylen Brown deal, we mentioned the Dallas Mavericks earlier. I don't know if Dallas has anything that they can get. I'm just thinking out loud here on the fly. Dallas, no. Would they dare trade him to Washington to try to get Anthony Davis? No. Could he be Anthony Edwards' next co-star? Minnesota don't have the draft capital. Like, if you're Boston here, like, realistically, like, where do you trade him to now? Because you got to move him. That's why I think the Clippers, armed with that fifth pick, maybe that's your best option. Because if you're Memphis, you're not moving off the third pick. Are the Bulls desperate? Would the Bulls give up the number four pick in pieces to go get JB? I don't know. It feels like the Clipper deal or the Timberwolves, but like the Timberwolves to me, like they got players, but they don't have the picks. The Celtics are going to be stuck between a rock and a hard place with this. The fact that they soured this relationship, the fact that they have screwed this up essentially, not a good look. Even if they would have acquired Giannis, my whole thought was this. It makes you better in the short term. In the short term, if they would have got Giannis, right, you would have been the best team in the Eastern Conference, without a shadow of a doubt. In the long term, though, I think you would have regretted moving on from Jaylen Brown because I think his talent is legit and he's got all the skills to be a number one option on a championship team here in the NBA. 310-840-4910. You can give me your reaction on the Giannis deal. I want to look at this from the angle of the Boston Celtics. Do you think Boston can salvage their relationship with Jaylen Brown? If not, Celtics fans out there, basketball fans out there, who do you see coming to Boston in exchange for Jaylen Brown? 310-840-4910 is the number. Ryan is out in New Hampshire, wants to check in. Ryan, what's going on, man? Let's go out to our guy, Corey in Baltimore, wanting to check in. What's going on, Corey?
2: What's happening with you, dog?
0: See,
2: this is my point right here, man. I made a point yesterday about them guys signing them big contracts. Now, Boston signed him to a significant amount of money for his performance. Mm-hmm. Now, all of a sudden, you done won your little chip. And now you want to be the man. Don't forget about the guys who won that chip and decided they wanted to be the man, and they fell in their face. Kevin Durant, Kyrie Irving. Now look at them guys. I would make his ass play that contract out, man. You sign for that money, you getting paid. That's what it's about. Everybody signing for these mega deals.
0: But here's the thing. He doesn't. But this is the thing, though, bro. If I'm trying to put it in real life terms, like for me with my job, man. If they came and had an offer on the table to send me to ESPN or something, and then the deal got rejected because somebody else got a better deal, I ain't gonna lie, me and Westwood weren't supposed to be beefing. That's something that gets under your skin. Like, you have pride as a man, as an athlete. Jaylen Brown puts in hella work to be as good as he is, and Boston basically just told him to his face, we don't think you're worth a damn.
2: I'm not saying that he didn't, but you signed a contract. You signed that contract. You signed that contract knowing that it didn't matter what was going to happen, that you was getting paid that money. So all of a sudden now, because Jason Tatum came back, you still want to be the man? Nah, check this out. You still going to be the man, and you going to be my second man, and we going to play this contract out. Have a good night, bro.
0: Appreciate you as always, Corey. 310-840-4910 is the number. He's back with us. Let's check in with one of our resident Celtics fans, Ryan, out in New Hampshire. Wanted to check in. Ryan, what's going on, man? How you feeling?
3: Good. How you doing?
0: I'm good, man. I'm sure you're happy. You're thrilled. We got Jaylen Brown still.
3: I'm so glad that Giannis is not a Celtic.
0: Where do they go from here is the big question, man.
3: The big question is, JT, I've got my Nike sneakers on. He's going to rule the world. JT, people don't believe it, but I'm telling you, as a Celtics fan, Brad Stevens, he knew the deal. If people know him, he's the coach that won in college and then brought the Celtics a win. And now he's head of administrations, and he's ruling the world, and he knows he's going to get JT so out of here.
0: But for who? See, that's my thing. I don't and pay close attention to what I'm saying, right? You know how this works in pro sports. Okay. The moment the rest of the league knows that a guy wants out, his trade value diminishes instantly. So I have real questions about what Boston could potentially get in return for Jalen Brown because
3: teams know he wants out. Actually, I'm going to give you a secret special.
0: Is it BOGO? Is it BOGO? Steven, I love a BOGO, dude.
3: I'm telling you, they're going to talk to Atlanta.
0: And the Hawks. For who? What do you think they're going to get, the eighth pick? Do you think they're going to get Johnson?
3: No, they're going to get some good Atlanta players.
0: I appreciate the call. I mean, there are no good Atlanta players, if we're being honest. Like, there's nobody the Hawks can offer. I don't know, man. I appreciate the call, though. Atlanta? Kuminga? They have the eighth pick. But, like, why would the Hawks? The Hawks got all this financial flexibility. Is Jaylen Brown the guy to get them over the hump? I'm fascinated by that all of a sudden. You've got Okongwu. You just brought back C.J. McCollum. You got Zachary Richichet. But what my thing is, what package of players do you put together without gutting your roster to give back to Boston? I don't think that deal exists, guys. I think we may be dreaming on that one. 310-840-4910 is the number. The breaking news here on the Westwood One Sports Night. Giannis and Bobby Portis, now members of the Miami Heat after the biggest domino this NBA offseason officially falls. Giannis taking his talents to South Beach in exchange for Khalil Ware, Tyler Hero, Jaime Jaquez, a 2031 first and a 2033 first, along with the 13th overall pick coming up in tonight's NBA draft. Your reaction to the Giannis deal, and then how does this impact things in Beantown with the Celtics? Boston all along thought they were going to get Giannis. You don't dangle Jaylen Brown as publicly as they did without assuming you're going to get Giannis back. The question is, can they salvage their relationship with Jaylen?

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1: Yes, indeed. Yes, indeed. Once more, Sports Night continues as we rock out with you, taking you up to 3 a.m. Eastern Time. Appreciate you being here, however you choose to do so. 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You can stream us on YouTube and X as well. The big-time breaking news, that we got into the show. Giannis Antetokounmpo and Bobby Portis on their way to the Miami Heat in exchange for Kelly Ware, Jaime Jaquez, Tyler Hero, a 2031 first, a 2033 first, and then the 13th overall pick coming up later on in tonight's draft. I want your reaction to the Giannis deal, but the other domino that has fallen as a result is this. The other team that was hot on Miami's tail for the services of one Giannis Antetokounmpo was the Boston Celtics. The offer, according to multiple different reports, was Jaylen Brown and two first-round picks in exchange for Giannis. Here's the thing. When you publicly dangle a star of Jaylen Brown's magnitude for trade, and then you don't pull the deal off, you can't go back to being with one another. It's like they say all the time when it comes to, you know, cheating in young relationships, man. I say this, I can speak to this. I'm the bachelor of the program, right? 28 and popping. Whenever you cheat on a woman in a relationship, you might as well break up with her, bro. Because you're never going to get that trust back. Vice versa. Your relationship will never be the same again once you decide to, you know, go diddly-dallying with another doll. If you pick up what I'm putting down, right? Like, that's where I think Boston and Jaylen Brown are currently at. Their relationship, to me, now that he's been dangled and not moved, I think their relationship is at the point of no return. Jaylen Brown's got a lot of emotional intelligence. I do not believe he's going to take it lightly that he was being shopped, even if it's for a player of Giannis's ilk. The other piece of it is this. People in NBA circles aren't stuck on stupid. His trade value, I believe, and that hadn't happened yet, we'll see. Maybe his status and stature in the league prevents this from happening to a super, you know, drastic degree. But when everyone knows you're going to get moved, what does it do? It severely diminishes your trade value. So I wonder if Boston's going to run into issue with that. Question on the Celtics is this. Do you see them being able to salvage the relationship with Jaylen Brown? And then two, if they do trade him, where do you want to see him play next? 310-840-4910. Eric out in Boston, chiming in from Beantown. What's going on, Eric?
2: Eric or Barry?
1: Barry. What's going on, bro?
3: You can call me Eric all you want. No one has ever called me Eric before in my life, but that's okay.
1: maybe because that's not your damn name, bro.
3: You think? I'm gonna call you Eric from now on.
1: Yeah, man, go ahead, man. I owe you one.
3: All right, Eric.
1: What you got, though, anyway, man? You're an emotional Celtics fan.
3: I'm so glad that this Giannis. We don't want him. Miami traded everything in the kitchen sink to bring him, and he's on his back nine. He's like, it would have been good 5 or 8 years ago. But not now. I'm sorry. So I am so grateful that this deal did not go through. And Jaylen Brown, we do need to move on from him. And he needs to go elsewhere. And I don't know how that's going to happen. I mean, you
1: that's
3: know more
1: the point.
3: About that
1: that, that's why I'm like, that's why I'm like, if you're a Celtics fan right now, okay, I know a lot of y'all was like, no, we don't want to give up JB for Giannis. Well, who do you want to give JB up for? Because that's what you're facing right now.
3: Yes, I could not agree more. And before I hang up with you and you hang up with me, I just want to say your name is Eric tonight. So thank you. Or not tonight, this morning. This morning. All right, Eric. Thank you very much, Eric.
1: All right, dude. I'll talk to you soon, Barry. 310-840-4910. Look, if I was
4: a Celtic fan and I knew my best player was on the way out, I'd be calling host Eric too. Ira is in Miami wanting to check in. What's going on?
5: My man. Listen, let me tell you something. We gave the kitchen sink. We give the bathroom sink. We give the shower. We give the washer. We give the dryer. We give the refrigerator. We got our man. And yeah, that deal with the Celtics, cry, baby, cry. Y'all want to give up two players and Mr. Brown? That wasn't doing it. We gave up four players, three number one picks for our man Giannis. We're going to have Giannis, Bam, Wiggins, and we got Larson. And we still got our point guard, Mr. Mitchell. Yep. And we still got Powell. We going to be in the hunt. We going for the championship. Look out, Knicks. We coming. We're coming. We got our man.
4: Do you really believe that, though? In your heart of hearts, you think that with this move, they're a title contender?
5: Yes. Yes. And plus, wait a minute now. Don't forget about Bobby Portis.
4: I ain't gonna forget about crazy eyes, what they like to call them now.
5: Hey, those guys are on Mickey Arison's private plane right now, drinking champagne, coming down to Miami. They coming down to Miami, drinking champagne. Long.
4: What's the arena
5: there,
4: called, brother? They gonna be at the Kasaya Center tonight.
5: That's what I'm talking about. They gonna be at the Kasaya Center drinking champagne late with Giannis' brother. We gonna bring him down too.
4: I'm about to say, look, behind. We keep wondering about the shooting. We know y'all going to have more than one Antetokounmpo on the back of that Miami jersey because you know he runs like the mob now.
5: Yes. And then you know what? When we play Boston, they're going to be crying because Brown don't want to play no more because he got shopped around. His feelings is hurt. And, you know, the deal is he's a $300 million player. Earn your money. Stay there. Because guess what? We're going to be the big force in the East right now.
4: You sound so excited, brother. I'll be honest. You can't fake the excitement that you got in your voice. I hear it. Through the damn phone.
5: I'm so excited. I was at work. My son called me and said, we got Giannis. I said, you got to be kidding me. I couldn't believe it.
4: That's what's up, man. Where you work at, man? What do you do for work, bro?
5: I work for the United States Post Office.
4: Okay. We appreciate it.
5: United States Post Office. And I was coming home. I was in the turning lane, and the officer pulled up, shining up. He said, what are you doing? I said, I'm trying to get on this call here so I can talk about our deal here with the Giannis. He said, well,
4: wait, you almost got pulled over? You almost got pulled over by the law trying to call in the Westwood Moore Sports Night? That is what we call a dedicated listener, my friend.
5: Pull your car off the road and continue your conversation. I said, sir, I'm on my way home. I'm leaving right now. I got back on the road. But listen, we got our man. I don't care what the Boston Celtics says. They wish those deals didn't go through. The deal didn't go through because they didn't offer enough. And they so pissed off.
4: That's the bottom line. They got to do it. To be the man, Ric Flair, you said to be the man, you got to beat the man. To get the man, you got to pay for the man. Appreciate the call. As always, brother, 310-840-4910. It's probably the most optimistic Heat fan we've heard tonight. He was geeked up. If you're getting your mail delivered to you tomorrow out in the Miami region, you may get a little special package. For my main man, 310-840-4910 is the number. Jesse is in Miami wanting to chime in. What do you think, Jesse? You as optimistic as the last caller about what this does for the Heat?
6: Yeah, I'm optimistic. Hey, check this out, my bro. It sounds like you've been drinking the heater juice, man.
4: The heat? Would you say the heater hated you?
6: Yeah, like you've been drinking the heater hated juice. How can you prematurely say they'll just put the Heat over the top when the roster hasn't been completed yet?
4: You're right, it hasn't. We got free agency still. I give you that. I'm saying right now it's currently constructed.
6: Well, it's not been constructed yet. We got six more slots to fill. How can you prematurely say we're giving away four players as the draft choices and everybody we're giving away is nothing. Sometimes clear where Hawkins had a hell of a badass sophomore year. He just turned around this last year. And we give away always hurt Tyler. Come on, man. Listen to me for a second. We're gonna get Milton. We're gonna get some shooters. When have ever Pat Riley got a trade of this magnitude and we didn't go to the finals?
4: I'm as quiet as a church mouse. Happened with Jimmy Butler.
6: You need to be quiet because I'm.
4: It happened with Butler. Listen. No, you are. It happened with Butler. It happened with LeBron. It happened with Shaq. And Giannis is the latest. My question is, though, where's the shooting? And I know, look, there's no...
6: We have a completed...
4: I get that.
6: Listen,
4: but look,
6: we got,
4: there's no rule saying that these veterans have to come play in Miami. And I know there's a lot of reasons to play in Miami. I know. But I don't just assume they're gonna get every free agent they desire. If Pat Riley can't get some shooting in here, though, he'd have messed up.
6: But listen, three-point shooting arbitrarily make you a winner. What happened to San Antonio with all that three-point shooting?
4: We appreciate it. 840-4910 is the number. Heat fans so excited they're cussing up a storm here on What's With One Sports Night. Let's get to, my man Rob in D.C. Rob, what's going on, man?
7: Nell, man, shout out to you, man, doing it at the national level, man.
4: Rob, I appreciate it. Good to hear from you, man.
7: Hey, man, I'm just going to sit back. I'm a Wiz kid, of course.
4: Yeah.
7: I'm just going to sit back and listen to these Miami fans talk about Wiggins like he Wade.
4: I'm telling you, right?
7: talk about Davion Mitchell like he Tim Hardaway and just sit back and just relax. And watch them and just listen to them talk about them like they that. You hear the last caller?
4: They're delusional. But that part of me, this is what got me though, Rob. When they hit you with the, well, every time Pat's traded for a superstar, they won the title. I can't argue with that now. That's just purely facts.
7: Hey, man. Hey, I ain't going to lie. That's a smart man. But I'm going to tell you like this.
4: Mm-hmm.
7: He traded the wrong person.
4: Yeah.
7: That guy where?
4: Hey, man, that was the guy to me, Rob. His two-way ability, rim protection, he can shoot the three. I totally agree. That's the guy it would have been a deal breaker.
7: Bro, and then them. That, if I was them, I would have traded Bam. I would have kept Hero and all them, man, and got Giannis. Oh, my goodness. They would have had Shooter.
4: Because you could have put him next to Ware. Yeah, I agree.
7: Hey, man, that would have been a good roster right there. I'm just saying, but I'm a Wizard. Man, we're going to sit back and see what we're going to do in this draft. I'm going to be happy with AJ or Peterson, man.
4: Hey, and that's why, Rob, you're my type of cat, brother. Whatever they do, I trust the front office, man. I appreciate you as always. Got to let you run as we're up against the clock here. 310-840-4910. I want your calls, man. Giannis officially a member of the Miami Heat after they put together a blockbuster deal to acquire his services. Three first-round picks sent back to Milwaukee. The trickle-down effect is Jaylen Brown, as we all assumed, not a member of the Milwaukee Bucks. How does Boston pick up the pieces? Can they salvage their relationship with Jaylen Brown? And if they can't, where will he play next? Your calls next.
8: South Beach is going Greek.
9: Yeah!
8: The Miami Heat have won the Giannis Antetokounmpo sweepstakes, acquiring the two-time MVP in a blockbuster deal that includes Tyler Hero. Can Giannis restore Heat culture and put Miami back in the title picture? Westwood One Sports.
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31: A better life with Dr. Sanjay Gupta.
32: They say consistency is key, but sometimes you just got to switch it up. A new study out of Harvard School of Public Health found that varying your exercise routine could add years to your life. What exercise someone did didn't matter much. What did matter was that all the exercises together worked all the muscle groups in their body. Now, an added benefit to changing things up is it can help you push through the plateau effect. That's when your body gets so efficient at doing something that you actually stop getting better at it. And we know from previous research that specializing in any one sport at a young age can make someone actually more prone to injury. And as experts we talk to point out, even elite athletes switch up things with their workouts, making sure to target strength, cardio, flexibility, balance, and doing that every single week. I'm Dr. Sanjay Gupta, helping you live a better life.
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1: Here I am, back with you here on Westwood One Sports tonight. Man, we have covered a lot of bases here tonight. It has been super busy. We got the NBA draft coming up later on tonight. Make sure you keep it locked on Westwood One Sports tonight, all morning, all through the day, through the afternoon. The first place where you can react to night one of the 2026 NBA draft is right here on Westwood One Sports tonight. Super duper excited for that opportunity. We'll have plenty to talk about tomorrow or later on tonight. We got a lot to talk about right now. Giannis Antetokounmpo and Bobby Portis, Crazy Eyes, as they like to call them, traded from the Bucks to the Miami Heat in exchange for Tyler Hero, Khalil Ware, Jaime Jaquez, a 2033 first, a 2031 first, and the 13th overall pick coming up later on tonight in the draft. I think it's a lateral move for the Heat. I don't know if it puts them firmly, concretely in that championship conversation in the East. But I do know this, right? If you're Pat Riley, being the masters of the play-in isn't going to get you very far. So they needed to clearly go out and get a legitimate star in Giannis Antetokounmpo. They did just that, man. The question is, how do they ultimately get over the hump with this group? How do they put themselves in championship contention with this group? I've been sitting here hooting and hollering all night long about the lack of shooting that Miami has. And as we've done some more research here, the key three-point shooters are the key members still on this roster. Davion Mitchell, Andrew Wiggins, and Norman Powell. All shot 38% and above from three last year. But the volume, to me, is the problem. Right? The volume for these guys, Andrew Wiggins in particular, like shooting four threes a night and, you know, shooting 41% from the field isn't super impressive. It's only four threes a night. The volume's not there. For Davion Mitchell, I think we've always known his ability to shoot the ball from the perimeter. The other question is for him, like, will he ever be afforded the opportunity where there's real volume for his three-point looks? He shot 3.3 three-pointers a game last year. He shot 39.5%. So, like, my thought is when the volume increases for these guys, will the numbers stay high is my big question. But, look, as we've gotten further and further throughout the show, like, y'all are kind of persuading me. My mind feels like it's changing in real time. I still feel like it's a lateral move. But maybe I'm underestimating Eric Spoelstra. Maybe I'm underestimating Heat culture. Right? I don't think I am. But who knows? I just look at this group and go, they're going to have to spend some coin coming up here in free agency. They have to. The flip side of the coin when it comes to the Giannis deal, it was only a two-team race down the stretch for his services. It was between Miami, who ultimately was the top bidder, and it was between them and the Boston Celtics, who, according to several different reports, offered Jaylen Brown and two first-round picks to acquire Giannis Antetokounmpo. The relationship between Boston and Brown, I don't think it's salvageable. I don't. I really don't. And lucky for us, we actually got to hear from Jaylen Brown. He was on live earlier tonight on his live stream earlier tonight and had this to say. This is before the trade went down, obviously. He had this to say about the thought and rumor of his name being dangled in trade talks for Giannis.
2: I'm somewhat grateful because I get to see some negativity that I didn't want, but that just gives more fuel to the fire. I get to see some, you know, comments or takes that I didn't even care to see, but it just gives me more fuel to the fire. So all the people that's doubting me, that want me to do this or want me gone or whatever, you turning me into a monster.
1: Hey, he told you straight up, you are creating a beast in my belly. Question is, will that beast be on display for Boston, or will he be on display for another team? 310-840-4910. Do you have confidence in Jaylen Brown and the Celtics being able to salvage their relationship? If you don't, where do you think he plays next? Let's go to Damian out in Hollywood, Florida, wanting to check in. Damian, what's going on, bro? Welcome in.
3: How are you doing? Thanks so much for taking my call,
1: man. I'm doing good, man. I'm doing good.
3: First time caller. I am a Heat fan. I've seen it all, like the decision, Shaq. And, you know, we produce championships. I'm concerned about the shooting. I'm not going to be a blind fan, but I'm sure we could get, you know, three-point shooting around Giannis. I'm just excited for this town. We just got Brady Kachuk to add to the Florida Panthers, so we're going to be in contention for the Stanley Cup. And, by the way, that guy that called in from Washington, dude, let me tell you something. I would pay for a first-class ticket for you to come to a playoff game. You just signed a guy for 212.
1: Hold on now. Hold on. I'm a Wizards fan too, bro. So you can't all right now. You better keep it cordial. Right. No, I'm kidding. Go ahead, roast this.
3: No, I know. I'm having fun with it. I'm just saying, you know. And let me tell you something, man. Yeah, I've been a Heat fan for 30 years. It's from this team came from crap to everything. The national media has had PTSD since the Big Three era. They've always hated on the Heat, everything that we do. If we had that same trade package at Boston, if Boston had our trade package, they would talk about how good it is. But because it's coming from the Heat, everybody, oh, it's not good. Why would you want this player? Why would you want that player? It's always been like, I'm glad. I love to be hated. Let's go Heat. Let's see what happened. And, buddy, Wizards. Let's see if you in the conference finals. I pay for your first class ticket. It's on me.
1: Appreciate you, man. 310-840-4910. Lenny is in Massachusetts wanting to chime in. Lenny, what's up, man? What are you thinking? You a Celtics fan, Lenny?
4: I certainly am from Massachusetts. What else, right?
1: Right. But, I feel it. Yeah. What do you think, man?
4: Yep. Well, first of all, I didn't like the trade anyway. I didn't want to trade Jaylen for Giannis. I didn't see an upside improvement for the Celtics in that kind of trade. I would have traded Derek White, Pritchard, Sam Hauser, and a couple drafts.
1: It's just
4: there.
1: Not enough, though. It's not enough for Giannis, though, fam. I hear what you're saying.
4: I don't know. Yeah. But here's the thing about, you know, whether you can mend that relationship. I think it can be. You know, from my perspective, I'll just use a baseball analogy. The greatest baseball player that I ever saw play was Ted Williams. But I could think of a scenario back, like maybe when he was toward the end of his career, where I would have traded him for, let's say, Mickey Mantle, Whitey Ford, and Yogi Berra. And this is the greatest player I ever saw play. But that would be a trade that would have helped the Red Sox back then. And so, like, if I'm Brad Stevens, I think that's the kind of conversation, you know, he needs to have with Jaylen and say, look, this was not a disrespecting thing. You're a great player. But there are situations where even the greatest player, sometimes it makes sense to make a trade. And it's not demeaning or disrespecting the player that's involved.
1: You sound like a Celtics fan that wants to keep your star. I hear you, and I appreciate the call, bro. This is a relationships-based business, man. Sports is all about relationships. If I'm Jaylen Brown, I am taking – I just led y'all to 60 wins off the muscle. By myself. Y'all want to trade me? Y'all want to trade me? After all I've done? I'm the reason we have a chip. Who played better in the NBA Finals? Jaylen Brown or Jason Tatum? Didn't Jaylen Brown win MVP? Damn it, he's the guy. He's the reason I even got a championship. You're not going to do the man like that. I agree with him. If I was Jaylen Brown, I'd be pissed. I'd be on the first thing smoking out of Boston. The question is now, though, where does he ultimately land up? And is the relationship between Jaylen Brown and the Celtics, is it salvageable? 310-840-4910 is the number. Final hour of power coming right at you here on Westwood One Sports. Now, we got a lot to get to. Including another trade that went down tonight in the association. As we get closer to the draft, ladies and gentlemen, which comes your way later on tonight, as we get closer, man, Things are going to get crazy. We saw Giannis obviously get moved. We'll continue to react to that coming up on the other side. We have the massive trade in the Western Conference that I mentioned. We'll give you the details on that. And then what's crazy, before the Giannis trade, before the two trades in the NBA, the biggest news of the night actually came from college basketball. We'll give you the details on that coming up next here on Westwood One Sports Night.
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26: A better life with Dr. Sanjay Gupta.
0: For decades, the prevailing wisdom for someone who's had a heart attack has been to put them on beta blockers for the rest of their life. But new research suggests that might not be necessary, and that the benefits of these medications probably taper off after a year or two. On the whole, and for the average person, beta blockers are very safe and very effective. But, as with any medication, they can come with a cost. A financial one, and also potential side effects. We're talking about things like fatigue, dizziness, dry mouth, dry eyes. I want to be clear when I say that you absolutely should talk to your doctor before starting or stopping any medication. Point is, if you're years out from a heart attack and you're in otherwise good health, you might want to ask your doctor about discontinuing beta blockers. You want to, of course, keep up a healthy lifestyle, diet, exercise, and sleep. I'm Dr. Sanjay Gupta, helping you live a better life.
2: .com.

0: final hour of power as we get you up to 3 a.m. Eastern Time. Here on What's Up on Sports Tonight, Youngest in Charge, Lenell Willingham rocking out with you. A lot more to get to here in the final hour as we reset things. What a night it has been. We told you, though, man, this was going to be a wild and wonderful NBA offseason, and it has not disappointed to this point. Can we go in chronological order? Let's do that. The first NBA news that we got this afternoon actually came out of the nation's capital. The Washington Wizards putting pen to paper on a deal that will keep Trae Young in the nation's capital for at least the next four seasons, or at least the next three seasons, rather. Four-year, approximately $212 million to stay in Washington with a player option in the fourth year of the deal. This after he declined his $49 million player option late last week. My thoughts on Trae Young are pretty straightforward here. The Wizards are victims of their reputation. They have the worst reputation in pro sports. As a result, everything they do is initially viewed as a net negative. Everyone's talking about, oh, they overpaid. Oh, they overpaid. He's not worth this. He's not worth that. The last time I checked, ladies and gentlemen, Trae Young averaged 25-10 for his career. So, sorry, you're paying a career 25, a career, you hear that? Career 25-10 guy. Paying him top five point guard money in the NBA in the heart of his prime at 27 years of age, sorry, I actually view it as a good deal. You now, if you're Washington, have your point guard of the future solidified. And here's the other thing. During the fourth year of this deal, when Young is going to have an option as to whether or not he wants to stay in D.C. or potentially leave, that is when this number one overall pick, whoever you choose coming up tonight, it's when they'll be extension eligible. So his contract is not at all impacting the long-term ability of the Wizards to acquire talent. So I think the deal is fine. I think Trae Young is hungry. I think Trae Young's been extremely slept on throughout the course of this offseason. I'm not just saying it because I like the way my voice sounds saying it. 25-10 at 27 years of age, and y'all are acting like we just paid the third act of Shaquille O'Neal. You act like we just paid the Celtics Shaq, the way that you all are reacting to this thing, man. I like the Trae Young move. For Washington, the big question for the D.C. family now, where do you go coming up in the 2026 NBA draft tonight? What do you do with that number one pick? Sources say it has been narrowed down to just Darren Peterson versus A.J. DeBanza. I spoke to a well-placed source today, though, that told me over the phone the Wizards – and several, not the Wizards, excuse me, I'm misquoting him. He spoke to six or seven different executives throughout the course of this pre-draft process with six or seven different teams. Those six or seven executives that he talked to all had Cameron Boozer atop their board. This is the one thing, it happens a lot in the NFL. The mock drafts and the way the media feel about prospects totally differs a lot of the time from what the actual talent evaluators feel about the prospect. You see it in the NFL all the time. But with Boozer, an executive's infatuation with Boozer does not surprise me, right? He is what some people consider, he's been described as the safest player coming up here in this 2026 NBA draft. He's been talked about as the safest pick. So, if Washington or any other team out there is interested in him, I get it. I would just have a hard time taking him number one overall. But with that being said, the Wizards have a big decision to make. It feels like they're going to go with one A.J. DeBanza, and for a bunch of different reasons. 6'9", the footwork, the shot-making ability, the passing, the playmaking, the ability to stop and start the way that he does, the finishing around the rim. I love everything about AJ DeBonta and think he's going to be a star immediately. The case for Darren Peterson, though, is interesting. A lot of folks have tried to make it. If you had to inject me right now, right in this vein right here, with truth serum and ask me, Linnell, who the Wizards taking? I tell you, I don't know. Because I'm honest. I would tell you I don't know because I'm an honest man and I like my reputation of honesty. So now y'all know who I'm going with, man. They're going to take AJ DeBonta. Bottom line, he's going to get introduced in the nation's capital on Thursday, I think is what the media schedule says, and they better have him coming out to On One Tonight by Gunna, and we're going to, you know, celebrate and do all the vibes, and it's going to be great. And hopefully me and him hit it off about how great Gunna is as a rapper. If not, then maybe we should take Darren Peterson. I kid. But no, I think either way, the Wizards are going to be in a great spot. You know who else is in a great spot as we get geared up for the 2026 NBA draft later on tonight? The Dallas Mavericks, ladies and gentlemen. They were extremely busy earlier today. Shams Charania broke the news first. Dusty May leaving the friendly confines of Ann Arbor after bringing a title to the Wolverines basketball program. He is going to be the next head coach of the Dallas Mavericks. I love L-O-V-E-E-E-E. I love the move for Dallas, and here's why. If the X's and O's chops that he showed in Ann Arbor, where he, you know, took them from an 8-win team to a national champion in 2 years, if that X's and O expertise follows him to Big D, pairing him up with Masai Ujiri, there's a potential, and this is no facade. I'm not hyping it. I'm not gassing it. There's a real possibility that this is the best GM head coach tandem in basketball in a couple of years. They got to win some things to get that title. But Dusty May, known for his X's and O's. We saw what he did to turn around the University of Michigan. And then Masai Ujiri, there are not many evaluators out there in the NBA that are better drafters than Masai Ujiri. There aren't a whole lot of evaluators out there that find value the way that Masai Ujiri does. And this is going back to 2011 for the Denver Nuggets. Kenneth Faried taking 22nd overall. We all know the career that he was able to go on and have. Evan Fournier back in 2012, the 20th overall pick. He had a nice long career. DeLon Wright still in the league. Drafted back in 2015 with the 20th pick. Right? He takes Pascal Siakam 27th overall. He takes OG Anunoby 23rd overall. Fred Van Vliet, he takes in the second round. Like, or signs rather as an undrafted free agent. He just understands how to find that diamond in the rough. And when you look at the assets that Dallas has, picks 9 and picks 30, coming up here in this draft later on tonight. We've also heard this, and I forgot to bring you all the rumor. First report, I saw Chris Haynes on it. Chris Mannix has reported it. I'm not sure if Shams has come to the table with it yet. But the Dallas Mavericks are actively shopping Daniel Gafford and the 30th pick in hopes of moving up. That is the plan here. I brought up a trade scenario the other night that honestly took things over the top for me. Or earlier tonight, rather. That really set things apart for me and made me look at Dallas a little bit differently. If they can somehow get up to 14 with Charlotte, I'm trying to think, like, who would really want and need Daniel Gafford? Whether it's him getting up to 14, whether it's him trading to 17, you know, with Oklahoma City. They had a real opportunity here. They had a real opportunity to make some noise here this offseason because of Masai's ability to routinely bring in marquee talent. We know he's going to bring in a stud with the 9th pick. With that 30th pick, a little bit harder. But in this lottery, that's what I keep going back to. In this lottery, in this draft, where the lottery in particular is chock full of talent, and there's obviously some good pieces that you can get later on in the first round as well, we could quickly see Masai Ujiri get, and Dusty May, get the Dallas Mavericks back into, dare I say, contention within the Western Conference. And then the biggest news of the night. Giannis Antetokounmpo on the move, taking his talents to South Beach. Him and Bobby Portis moved to the Miami Heat in exchange for Khalil Ware, Tyler Hero, Jaime Jaquez, a 2031 first, a 2033 first, and the 13th overall pick in the NBA draft coming up a little bit later on tonight. I think the move initially on first blush was a lateral move. I don't know if Miami is in that championship conversation in the East with this move alone. Now, what they do have the ability to do is to go out via free agency, right? Chris Middleton's the name that I mentioned earlier, but there are going to be shooters out there that are willing to play on a discount to come play with Giannis in Miami, for of all places, to win a title. So as we've reached the final hour of the show, see, y'all get mad at me. People call me a waffle because I flip-flop. It's not flip-flopping, people. When I get presented new information, God forbid my opinion changes. But no, as I've heard our great callers here tonight go to bat for the Miami Heat and talk about what they could bring in by way of the three-point shot and what they already have in Norman Powell and Wiggins, I still don't think they're a contender. But they'll be better than what I thought, is what I would say. Injuries obviously change the landscape of everything when it comes to each particular conference. I have the utmost, you know, confidence and belief that Pat Riley's going to put a good team together. I just question what's next for the Milwaukee Bucks here. What is their goal if you're Jimmy Haslam, if you're John Horst, the GM and owner of the Milwaukee Bucks? You got a return back that should allow you to win games next year. Here's the thing that I think most people don't get when it comes to Milwaukee and them getting off of Giannis. They don't want to bottom out because the new rules that have been put in place by Adam Silver, it is no longer incentivized. Talking about tanking. There's no incentive to tank at this point. And on top of it all, Milwaukee doesn't own its own picks in 2028 and 2029. Those belong to the Portland Trailblazers. So it's going to be crazy as hell to see how this ultimately plays out. I think Milwaukee made out pretty well when you consider their return. The big loser in the situation is the Boston Celtics. If I'm being honest, the biggest loser in this Giannis Antetokounmpo sweepstakes is Boston. For them to dangle Jaylen Brown the way that they did, for them to let the whole wide world know, hey, Slim, he's available, and then to try and go back and kiss and make up like everything's fine, I'll use the analogy I used earlier. If you're in a relationship and you outside sneaking and geeking and your main chick catches you up with the side joint and the side joint no longer wants to mess with you, your main thing's probably gone too. That is the reality that is facing the Boston Celtics. Luckily for them, this is basketball and not the dating scene. Because it's basketball, Jaylen Brown's a talented individual. We all know it, right? We saw what he did this past year. All NBA, had a legitimate case to win the league's MVP. So Shorty can ball. There's no mistake about it. Question is, what do you get back for him now that America knows he wants out? We assume he wants out. We just know that this relationship is coming to an end. You can't dangle him and assume when you don't get who you want, you're going to be able to go back and kiss and make up. I put something in the trade machine earlier. Pay close attention. If you're the Clippers, if you're the Celtics, this is how you redeem yourself. You trade Jaylen Brown to the LA Clippers. In exchange, you get Brooke Lopez, who is the perfect center for Boston in terms of the ability to stretch the floor, the rim protection. They've missed that over the past couple of years. John Collins expiring contract. You need more front court help. That was one of your big Achilles heels last year. Why'd you got bounced? Chris Dunn, who is a pest on the ball defensively. Bogdan Bogdanovic, who's more shooting off the bench. And the most importantly, that fifth overall pick. With that fifth overall pick, in an organization spearheaded by Joe Mazzulla and Brad Stevens, you think Darius Acuff's going to come in and not play defense? He is arguably the best scorer in the entire draft. The defense is why he's being mocked where he's being mocked. I don't see it being an issue in Beantown where there's a culture in place, where there is a standard in place. But if I was Boston, that's the only way you could reverse pivot out of this thing, man. 310-840-4910 is the number. Let's go to Rashad out in ATL wanting to chime in. What's going on, Rashad?
1: Good morning, man. Good morning, man. How you doing?
0: I'm good, brother. Appreciate you chiming in.
1: I love my Miami Heat. Born and raised in Miami Heat. I'm originally from Miami. Just living in Atlanta now. Loving the culture out here.
0: Right.
1: I kind of feel biased about it. I was begging. I want Giannis. It's like, okay, up and down. Now we get Giannis, and I'm like, where do we go from here? Got Powell, got Wiggins. I'm like, great C players, high C plus.
0: Yeah.
1: I'm kind of, since it happened, I'm kind of like, unless they got something maybe going out to KD or maybe Ja.
0: There's no other move coming down the pipeline from Miami. I think it's via free agency is how you fill in the margins. They don't have the capital, the assets to go out and get anybody else now that they've gutted the team for Giannis.
1: And that's the scary part because it's like, honestly, I think we were better with Hero them than we were now because it's like if something injury-wise happened, where do we go from there?
0: Well, that's a good point. Now, there are a lot of teams. Look, brother. Look, Rashad. There's a lot of teams across a bunch of different pro sports leagues that say that exact same thing. Well, what happens if we get hurt? You better have Blue Cross Blue Shield, damn it. You better have something. I appreciate you as always, though, Rashad. 310-840-4910. Let's go to Tom in Springfield. Tom, are you going to be a unbiased Celtic fan? You gonna let your emotions take over here?
2: I'm actually a Sixers fan. I just live in Massachusetts.
0: Oh,
2: so
0: good for you,
2: I love sports talk radio, and I've been listening to this nonstop. And what people I don't think realize is Jason Tatum. Where is he in the playoffs? He doesn't show up. I always said if they're gonna win a title, Jaylen Brown will be the MVP.
0: And that's what happened.
2: Where's Tatum? Yeah. I mean, Tatum disappears. I remember watching Sixers games 2 years ago. He's gone in the fourth quarter. Can't find him. He doesn't make
0: a shot. So here's the thing, though. He's a career 24-8-5 guy in the postseason. So to act as if he just totally falls off a cliff

0: But Jaylen Brown, not so fast. 310-840-4910. I want to get to a couple of more calls. Also want to let the folks that are just joining us here in the 2 a.m. hour on the East Coast to take a listen to one Jaylen Brown. He got to address the big rumor that's been floating around for the past week and a half. Will he or will he not get traded? This is earlier today on his live stream when he had no clue what was going to happen. He had a message for the folks out there dangling him in trade rumors.
1: I'm somewhat grateful because I get to see some negativity that I didn't want, but that just gives more fuel to the fire. I get to see some, you know, comments or takes that I didn't even care to see, but it just gives me more fuel to the fire. So to all the people that's doubting me, that want me to do this or want me gone or whatever, you're turning me into a monster.
0: You're turning me into a monster. And it's his tone right there that lets me know this is probably not something that could ultimately be salvaged. Adam is in Toronto. What's going on, Adam?
2: Hey, guys. Hey, look, I just want to say Jaylen Brown to Toronto. I shouldn't have sworn. But, hey, look, Jaylen Brown to Toronto would be beautiful.
0: Because Boston can kiss your ass. I appreciate the call.
2: What's that?
0: 310-840-4910 is the number. Let's do this. We've hit everything there is to hit when it comes to the world of the NBA, except letting you hear from the projected number one overall pick, A.J. DeBonta. He had a bold proclamation earlier this afternoon. We'll let you hear from him. Plus, we'll bring you the latest drama out of the Bay Area. Next here on Westwood One Sports Night.
3: Brendan Sorsby is set to enter the NFL supplemental draft. Will a quarterback-needy team give up a high pick next year to add the talented passer this year? Westwood One Sports.
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1: Here I am. Young Mr. Charles Lynnell Willingham here with you on What's Up on Sports Night. About another half hour left to go as we continue to take you coast to coast. I was going to sing for you all. Probably thinking, what? What do you mean you're going to sing for us? I said, here I am. And Robin Thicke once had a song called Here I Am. Him and Rick Ross. Not a lot of Robin Thicke fans out there. Robin Thicke was one of them ones, man. One of them ones. I never knew until I saw him that he was white. Brother got so much soul to him. I had no clue. Anywho, crazy night in the association, man. Giannis on the move, finally. Oh, my goodness. There was one trade that we did not get to tonight that happened in the Western Conference. Basically, the Minnesota Timberwolves begging to get rid of Julius Randle. And they did so in a three-way deal. Julius Randle gets sent to the Brooklyn Nets along with the 28th pick from the Timberwolves. So, yes, you're reading that right or hearing that right. The T-Wolves gave up draft capital to move off of Julius Randle. That is how terrible his ass is. 21 point per game scored during the regular season in the Western Conference semis. Averaged 12 points on something like 34% shooting. He was absolutely atrocious. And now, if you're Anthony Edwards, you are desperately hoping for a new co-star out in the Twin City. What did this do for Minnesota financially? So they're now able to give Ayo Dosunmu, and they already did this, 5 years, $112 million extension for Ayo, and that is a really good sign for them because he played his ass off during the postseason. It was a huge revelation for that group. The other thing that it does for them is they now have access to their full mid-level exception. So if you want to go out and get a veteran that can help you right now, you could do that. The other thing I wonder about with Minnesota is, like, do they get aggressive on the trade front? Because they got to find a co-star, right? You traded Cat because you were too cheap and you didn't want to pay, you know, into the luxury tax. You got Julius Randle back. You got Dante DiVincenzo. DiVincenzo's hurt. Randle sucks. So where do you go from here? You have to, at all times during his prime, and even past it, you got to keep Anthony Edwards happy. Right? And we know how Anthony Edwards gets. Brother got more baby mama drama than he got a lot of baby mama drama. So, if he ain't rocking with you, as he's shown in his real life, he's going to get the hell up out of there. Bottom line, that's just the way that it rolls. You can't run the risk of pissing him off. You have to do something. If you're the powers that be in Minnesota to get him a co-star. Kevin Durant is somebody that comes to mind for me simply because of the relationship that the two have with each other. And if you're Houston, what the hell are you doing with KD right now? Get rid of him. Do what you can to get capital back. The other guy that interests me potentially for the T-Wolves is Kyrie Irving. But my thing with the Kyrie stuff, what can Minnesota offer that Dallas will want? That's my question. So we're going to see, man, if he's able to get a co-star, how they go about getting him a co-star. But the bottom line is, man, they have some work to do. They got some work to do. A lot of teams over the past several months have had a lot of work to do. And tomorrow, or later tonight, rather, that work kind of reaches its climax as they, you know, select somebody in round one of the NBA draft. The Wizards on the clock with the number one overall pick. A lot of people expect them to go with one A.J. DeBanza out of BYU. And for good reason, super tremendous and gifted scorer, great size for his position, the playmaking, all of it, man. He continues to make you feel like, hey, I got a shot to really be somebody here. I think looking at tonight, big picture, right? Talked about Dallas earlier. We've talked about the Wizards and what they're going to do with this pick. The Bucks are now going to have two first-round picks by way of this Giannis deal. Bottom line is, for the Wizards, the team in D.C., you got to hit. Got to hit. Whoever you end up going with, you got to hit on it. Because the hope is that you can bring a championship to the nation's capital and end the longest title drought that exists in the NBA. The one thing that I love about Devonta more than his on-court ability is the confidence that he continues to ooze every time he is put in front of a microphone. It feels like he's done more media availability than anybody throughout the entire pre-draft process. AJ Devonta with a pretty bold declaration for the team who selects him.
0: Whatever team I go to, they weren't in the playoffs last year. So my number one goal is to not only make the playoffs, go far in the playoffs. Like, I think both teams, Utah and Washington, they have a deep enough roster that if they add me, that we can automatically be a playoff team.
1: Mm-hmm.
0: And then rookie of the year, obviously.
1: There we go. I mean, not lacking confidence at all. Brother believes in himself for good reason. He should, man. Kid can play. Not a whole lot of debate about it, man. 310-840-4910. Quaby out in Atlanta wants to chime in. What's going on?
2: Hey, man, it's Quay, but that's okay. Hey, man, I'm a lifelong Celtics fan, man. And I think, just like one of your previous callers, man, I'm not sure what Brad Stevens is seeing, but to me, Brown has always been the better player. But we know that he's a little, maybe not media friendly as Jason Tatum. But Brown has that Celtic demeanor, like a Bird, like a Parrish, McHale. He has that. Tatum, to me, belongs in L.A. or somewhere. He's a Kobe understudy. Like, he belongs in L.A. somewhere, man. But this is Stevens' second mistake. And if he's not able to fix this Jaylen Brown, this is going to be his third mistake. And it's going to set the franchise back, kind of like Glenn Bias and Reggie Lewis deaths. It's going to set the franchise back, man. I just, as a Celtics fan who's been riding with them since 83, like, Jaylen Brown fits the Celtic mold. They tried to force Tatum into the lineup coming into the playoffs after we finished second in the Eastern Conference, forcing him in. It threw off the entire rhythm, and we just could not recover because they started running sets for Tatum. And then we already know that he's an ISO player. He's going to jack the ball even when it's not a good shot. Like, he screwed up the entire momentum that the Celtics had built the entire season, man. And so, to me, this is Stevens got one more shot, man, to try to get this right. If I was him, I'd play like I tried to dangle both of them, to be honest with you. Even if it's not true, I tried to dangle both of y'all, and everybody wanted Jaylen.
1: Real quick, brother, before we let you go, do you ultimately think they can salvage the relationship, or you think it's cooked?
2: As a Celtics fan, as a Celtics fan, I hope it's salvageable. But as a basketball fan, I believe it's cooked. And living in Atlanta, I'm from Georgia, but I've been a Celtics fan since knee high to a grasshopper, like E-40 would say. But I would love to see Tatum come home to Atlanta and put Atlanta on the map, man. That'd be, to me, If they want to, you know, get rid of him and send him to Atlanta, man, he'll turn Atlanta into a top ranked team. I mean, they was already in the playoffs, but he'll go take them another step forward than what they have been, man. But Brown, to me, is the better Celtic all around.
1: I know a lot of people feel that way. I appreciate the call as always, brother. Hope to hear from you soon, man. That is well put. Loved hearing from the Celtics fans here tonight, because, like I continue to say, man, they're the big loser in this situation. No matter how you slice it, the Celtics are the biggest loser in this situation without a shadow of a doubt. We go from losers to winners. Lionel Messi making history tonight, setting a World Cup record with his 17th and 18th goals in his World Cup career as Argentina knocks off Austria 2-0. And then Mbappe said, Messi, GOAT, hold my beer. Mbappe scoring twice and moves into a tie for second all-time in career World Cup goals with France's 3-0 win over Iraq. So the World Cup continuing to be hot and heavy and in full swing here. Look, the soccer, when you're watching like Messi and Mbappe and Ronaldo, like that's when like the X's and O's of the soccer is cool and like the actual action is intriguing. But to me, this World Cup has been all about the tourists, man. People coming from other countries, coming over here and really showing, hey, like, America's not so bad. It's honestly been my favorite part of the World Cup. This video of Bosnia and their fans getting ready for their game. And I believe they played out in Cali. They walked through this Compton neighborhood, man. All blue flags. Not caring at all about the Bloods or the Crips. Not that tourists should care about that stuff anyway. But, like, just to know how happy-go-lucky they are. They're just happy to be here, man. A lot of people just happy to be here. I think people kind of, you know, underestimate just how cool it is to go to the USA for the World Cup.
3: Yeah, there's some very nice things about our country. Management, questionable. But the actual country itself is doing wonderful. I would maybe encourage them to not walk through the streets of Los Angeles in all blue. You know, in certain areas, you know, maybe somebody should have been like, hey, guys, that's not smart.
1: Can I say this, though? Shout out to the Crips for not, you know, for not taking offense. Or the Bloods for not taking offense, right? Like, that's one band, one sound, man. Everybody's just rallied and geeked up about the World Cup, even the Bloods and the Crips. So there we go. I mentioned, though, like, the best part to me, the soccer's great. USA's playing well. They'll be in action again on July the 1st. But the tourists, man, they continue to make the mundane things here in the U.S. seem like they're absolutely golden. Check out this man from, I believe, Australia, who has never been to the United States. And, you know, when you come over and when you come from Australia and you come to the United States and you're not in the mood for shrimp on the bobby, you got to go somewhere else. And you'll never guess what this Aussie had to say about one American restaurant chain.
4: Yeah, I don't normally go to fancy restaurants, but like I'm in America with my son, so I'm like, let's go to Texas Roadhouse. It's unbelievable. First of all, they give you these peanuts. You can eat as many as you want. She's like, yeah, just take a bag. Then they come out and they put this bread on the table and I'm like, oh, I didn't order the bread. It's like, oh, that's free. And she goes, and if you want more bread, we'll just give you more. And this bread is, it's as nice as bread can possibly be. Like, if you're an Australian, try and picture the most unbelievable bread, like Subway bread. Got this fancy butter. Then they give you the Coke. Of course, it's America, so it's unlimited refill. And then it was all like ribs and steak and chips. There was an onion that had been deep fried, and you dip it in the sauce. You just leave there so happy. And then Australians are all like, yeah, but in America, you've got to tip. No, you don't have to tip. You want to tip. These people are the most wonderful people in the world. I don't even know why you Americans are so angry all the time. You guys have Texas Roadhouse in your country. You should just be walking around wanting to hug everybody.
1: Wow. Shout out to Texas Roadhouse getting some major love from the Australians. Then when you heard that, bro, first of all, are you a Texas Roadhouse guy? I feel like we've had this convo before. Everyone loves Texas Roadhouse.
3: Sure. I love Texas Roadhouse. I think I've eaten there once in like the last 10 years.
1: Was it a college thing for you? Did you have one around your campus?
3: No, it was. No. Well, in college, it was a fancy restaurant. At 30 years right, old, right. It's not that fancy anymore. That's what popped me the most when he was like, yeah, I'm at a fancy restaurant. And he said, Texas Roadhouse. I was like, ah, God, dude, wait till you find out that Olive Garden exists.
1: Yeah, dude.
3: You're going to be in a full suit there.
1: I'm about to say. I think that part of it's awesome, though, bro. Like, that's what I think this stuff is all about.
3: What do they eat in Australia?
1: I can only imagine, bro.
3: I mean, that's my biggest thing is like, what do these other countries eat?
1: It makes you wonder. I've never left the United States, so I can't speak to it. But did you hear what he said? Then he was like, imagine just the fanciest bread. Imagine Subway bread. I said, Subway?
3: So what type of Subways they got over there in Australia?
1: I'm about to say, man. But I was having a
3: conversation. I love the rolls, but geez.
1: Well, no. So I'm going to be real, right? Denton, I'm going to give away the tricks of the trade. And let me see if you agree or not. The rolls are good. It's the cinnamon butter that really hit it off.
3: Yeah, it's the cinnamon butter.
1: It's the cinnamon butter. Like, so at that point, you could dip pumpernickel in it. By the way, I love me some pumpernickel. When I learned how to say that as a kid.
3: American, or just the bread. It's like, yeah, it's bread. It's just bread. But that's cinnamon butter.
1: Yeah.
3: I mean, these people are all losing their mind over ranch.
1: Dude, so over the weekend, someone brought it up. When you get a chance, then send me the ranch reaction. I haven't seen the guy react in the ranch. I'm sure.
3: It's less of a reaction. I haven't seen that either. There's just we're getting waterboarded with information about like Europeans and how they handle America. But yeah. It's the fact that TSA is having to constantly stop people.
1: Are they confiscating the ranch?
3: Well, yeah, you can't bring a full thing of ranch back. You get 2.7 ounces, you know. What? If you're trying to bring like a grocery store bottle of ranch through security at the airport, can I just make one astute observation?
1: Yeah.
3: I ain't seen anyone from South America be enthralled with American food. They eat good down there.
1: They are having their way.
3: They're like, yeah, we eat good.
1: The Ghanaian people are probably feeling the same way too, man. That Ghanaian food goes crazy.
3: It's just the people that don't season their food.
1: Yeah, literally, it's the people that have not been introduced to some Lowry's, man. It's really
3: beans on toast.
1: Oh yeah, pretty much. They probably like use like avocado spreads. Let me not talk about avocados.
3: Wait, I like avocado. Hold on.
1: I know. I realized that as soon as I said it. Like, then it's an avocado. So let me not dunk on the avocados. Let's do this. Let's dunk on the draft prospects that are going to get drafted later tonight. We'll give you our haters guide to the 2026 NBA draft next.
5: South Beach is going Greek.
1: Yeah!
5: The Miami Heat have won the Giannis Antetokounmpo sweepstakes, acquiring the two-time MVP in a blockbuster deal that includes Tyler Hero. Can Giannis restore Heat culture and put Miami back in the title picture? Westwood One Sports.
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21: For decades, the prevailing wisdom for someone who's had a heart attack has been to put them on beta blockers for the rest of their life. But new research suggests that might not be necessary, and that the benefits of these medications probably taper off after a year or two. On the whole, and for the average person, beta blockers are very safe and very effective. But, as with any medication, they can come with a cost. A financial one, and also potential side effects. We're talking about things like fatigue, dizziness, dry mouth, dry eyes. I want to be clear when I say that you absolutely should talk to your doctor before starting or stopping any medication. Point is, if you're years out from a heart attack and you're in otherwise good health, you might want to ask your doctor about discontinuing beta blockers. You want to, of course, keep up a healthy lifestyle, diet, exercise, and sleep. I'm Dr. Sanjay Gupta, helping you live a better life.
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1: One final segment to go here on Westwood One Sports Night as we get you ready for the 2026 NBA Draft. Where the Wizards hold the number one overall pick. They're expected to choose between DeBansa of BYU or Peterson of Kansas. To get you ready, our guy Denton Day going to bring us the Haters Guide for the 2026 NBA Draft.
3: Yeah, we've been spending weeks and weeks talking about how we love all these prospects. I'm going to give you the ethical guide to hating all of your favorite NBA Draft prospects. I am an ethical hater. This is a lot of nuance to it, so please enjoy responsibly. We'll start at the top of the draft board. Most big boards have A.J. DeBonsta at the number one spot. Linnell, A.J. DeBonsta is a 6'9". He's a super athlete, right? That's everything that we've heard about him. That dude had 12 blocks the entire season. What is he doing on defense? Is he on defense? You know, BYU is very similar to Liberty, where they have a strict set of rules. I had to look at the handbook. Can you play defense? You can play defense at BYU. He just decided not to For further context, Darren Peterson had 15 blocks and played like half the amount of games that A.J. DeBonsta did. He literally was doing nothing on defense. On top of that, he went to BYU. BYU has a deep association with Crumble Cookie, and that is the worst cookie establishment on the history of this side of the Western Hemisphere. It is awful. It's bad cookies. You pay premium prices for cookies that are, one, not that exceptional, but two, they're not warm. You get a four-pack of cookies.
1: Who the hell
3: right
1: buys
3: now,
1: a cold cookie?
3: Like, what are you doing? You get a four-pack of cookies, it's $18.99. They're not warm. There's so many better cookie options, and it leads me to be concerned. If you're going to associate yourself with subpar cookies, what are you going to be in the NBA? You're not going above and beyond because Crumble Cookie's not going above and beyond. At one point, they kind of did, but then they became really capitalistic, and they had all these changes and started cutting corners. Are you going to cut corners, A.J. DeBonsta, in the NBA? You already don't play defense, so haters guy to A.J. DeBonsta. You want Darren Peterson next?
1: Give me Darren Peterson, but to be 12 blocks? Come on.
3: 12 blocks. I mean, that number's legitimately astonishing. You're 6'9 and you're a super athlete. Like, you didn't even cheat?
1: Yeah, right.
3: Like, you didn't even cheat? I mean, come on. Darren Peterson, he OD'd on creatine. How do you even do that?
1: Yeah.
3: I feel like the package has the instructions on it. Like, how do you even do that?
1: The fact that we've kind of brushed over that and everyone's been accepting of it is its own thing, but I fly for Darren Peterson, yeah, very easy to hate on him because he OD'd on creatine.
3: He OD'd on creatine. Like, literally, that is the hater's guide. How do you not read the package instructions for creatine? How about Cam Boozer? Boy, yeah. That dude runs heavy as hell.
1: So,
3: fee-fi-fo-fum running dude right there. Lord have mercy. He just be running, man.
1: Fee-fi-fo-fum is hilarious.
3: I mean, I watched that dude four times. I never looked at him as the best player in any game.
1: And you've gotten an up-close and personal look at him several different times throughout the year. Yeah.
3: His offensive bag is, I am bigger than you, and that does not work in the NBA.
1: Emphasis on the V5.
3: He just runs so heavy, dude. It's so weird. All right, final one, Caleb Wilson. Let's round out with the top four, the four horsemen of the NBA draft. Boy, that dude is fragile. How he get hurt in a game against Miami, and then right before the end of the season with all this hype, he gets hurt again in practice. I mean, my man got Hubert Davis fired. He's already a coach killer.
1: Literally.
3: He got that dude fired because he got hurt in practice. Practice! And a historian of the game, Allen Iverson would never.
1: He's also doing this weird bit where, like, he's not working out for everybody. Similar to Darren Peterson, but, like, how do you... It's like getting fired on your day off, Denton. Like, that's literally the equivalent. Getting hurt in practice?
3: I mean, he has literally been flying under the radar about the fragileness of his body.
1: No one's talking about it.
3: No one is talking about it.
1: Oh, it's just a fluke injury. I doubt it. Damn, man. Who do you hate the most? But if we had to be certifiable ethical haters, who would you hate the most?
3: Fee-fi-fo-fum.
1: Felt like that was a layup, something that he won't shoot a lot of because he can't get to the basket because his feet are heavy. For Denton Day, I'm Liddell Willingham. Your calls were awesome. Drake Toll's next.
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21: 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The FDA recommends rinsing all fruits and vegetables, even the ones that are organic, under running water that is slightly warmer than room temperature. 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

0: Good morning. It is what is left of the Drake Toll Show on Westwood One Sports and the Westwood One Sports app. Drake Toll with you from the Savannah Bananas organization and Locked On Big 12. And you woke up today, didn't you, on the South Oak side of Dallas, and you were excited. You thought, nice. We'll be the lead-in. You know, they'll turn on the radio, and first thing I'll hear is that Dusty May is the head coach of the Mavericks. That's the story in the NBA. Last night, I'm click, clack, you know, typing on the computer and preparing the show, and, you know, let's get Nick Angstad on the show. Well, he's going to talk later on about the Dallas Mavericks and his coaching hire, and maybe we talk a little draft and the Knicks. How do they draft? Let's talk. We kind of have to talk about the Michigan side of the Dusty May deal. It's NBA draft. It's Dusty May. And Dusty May, story number one. Then at midnight Eastern time, in the dead of night on a Monday night, when everyone is asleep, the Miami Heat and Milwaukee Bucks make one of the biggest trades you could conjure up in the National Basketball Association. Good morning, everyone. It is Westwood One Sports. It is the Westwood One Sports app. You can listen to the entirety of the Drake Toll Show on that Westwood One Sports app, on the Drake Toll Show YouTube channel, or on Sirius XM 375. 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You can call or text the show, 310-840-4910. Giannis Antetokounmpo is a member of the Miami Heat. Bobby Portis is a member of the Miami Heat. Two names, two players that have meant a lot to the city of Milwaukee. I was in Milwaukee 2 weeks ago, and you know how LeBron James, Caitlin Clark, these cities will put posters on their hotels or murals on their buildings of the athlete in town, the guy. It's not a member of the Brewers. It is Giannis Antetokounmpo that dominates that market in Milwaukee, Wisconsin. He is their hero. He is the guy. He is the biggest name to ever happen to the Milwaukee Bucks. He's the greatest Milwaukee Buck of all time. 13 seasons at the helm, basically. And now they're going to have to scrape that off of every building. Yeah, it's either like Giannis or Sidney Moncrief, by the way. A guy who brought a championship to Milwaukee. A guy who spent 13 years there. I guess Kareem was there for a bit. Big O, Oscar Robertson spent some time. But 13 years in Milwaukee, he cements himself as the greatest to ever do it in that city. And now he plays in Miami. Oh. And boy, does everybody else play in Milwaukee. I am going to unpack this trade, the winners, the losers, how Miami and their win now window has been created. But I need you to know this first, the details of the trade. The Miami Heat will send Tyler Hero, Jaime Jaquez, Khalil Ware, Kasparis Gyasuonis, that's a new one for me, the 2026 first-round pick tonight, that's number 13 overall, a 2030 first-round pick swap, a 2031 first-round pick, a 2033 unprotected first-round pick, and a 2033 second-round pick. They own the entire draft, the Milwaukee Bucks do, of the Miami Heat in 2033. Milwaukee receives four players and five draft picks. Miami receives Giannis Antetokounmpo and Bobby Portis. The winner of this trade, long term, unequivocally, is the Milwaukee Bucks. The winner of this trade right now, for Pat Riley, who brought in Alonzo Mourning that one time, who brought in LeBron James or Chris Bosh, for a Pat Riley who has been the maker of moves, who brought in a Jimmy Butler to compete, and that Miami Heat team under Eric Spoelstra went to the NBA Finals. Remember the 8-seed Miami Heat team that went to the NBA Finals? Eric Spoelstra, orchestrated by Pat Riley. They want to do it again. They don't care about your draft picks. They don't care how Sam Presti and the Oklahoma City Thunder did it. The Miami Heat are going to do it by getting a star named Giannis Antetokounmpo and pairing him with Bam Adebayo. Here is what you need to know when you get to the water cooler today at work. And they say, "Do you see this Giannis news?" You say, "Nope. First time I heard about it was on the Drake Toll show this morning when I was listening to Westwood One Sports and the Westwood One Sports app." That first note, that first nugget, I want to go back to it for a second. This is a defining era of basketball in Milwaukee that is over. It is done. Put to rest the Giannis Antetokounmpo name and brand in Milwaukee. Is he a Hall of Famer for that organization? Yes. Will his jersey number hang in the rafters? Yes. Will he play a single minute of basketball for Milwaukee again? No. That is done. Your longtime face of the franchise that grew up, that found his way in the NBA, that became a star in the NBA, in your city, in your confines, that guy is no longer a member of the Milwaukee Bucks fold. Here's what you also need to know. If you pair Bam Adebayo, you know, the other guy who scored 80 points in NBA history, if you pair Bam Adebayo with Giannis Antetokounmpo, you have created the most formidable defensive and athletic front court in the NBA today. The combination of Giannis's transition dominance and interior scoring with Bam Adebayo's now complete versatility, he showcased that at the highest level in 2025-26, his two-way play, that is going to transform the Heat into a title threat now, today, in the Eastern Conference. Not to mention, they probably have the best coach in the NBA in Eric Spoelstra. Still. Spoelstra's still there. I know, it's been a long time. And this group of assets for Miami cements their future. Will Miami win today? Probably. Will Milwaukee win today? No. Will Milwaukee win tomorrow? Probably not. Will Milwaukee win in 5 years? Okay, now we're talking. This is a future move for the Bucks. You, Milwaukee Bucks fan, will have to sit and wait. Your organization just told you that winning right now isn't exactly paramount. You're getting Tyler Hero, Khalil Ware, Jaime Jaquez, the Kasparis kid, and draft capital. You're getting a billion draft picks here, including number 13 overall tonight. You can throw your mock draft away and start, can we get Yaxel Lendeborg at 13 this evening? Milwaukee can compete instantly for a playoff spot, for sure. Can they compete for a championship? No. That's not what this move was about. This move was about, Giannis doesn't want to be here. It's 13 months in the making. Shams has talked about it with ESPN. He said, look, this came down the pipeline a year ago, where Giannis said, I don't know if I want to be here anymore. Milwaukee said, we'll do everything we can. And then Giannis said, I want to be here. No, I don't. I want to be here. No, I don't. Maybe I do. I don't. Couldn't find a move at the deadline. And Giannis said, I'm a Buck. I'm a Buck for life. He said what he had to say. Milwaukee did what they had to do. They kept him for as long as they could. And now they have to understand their championship window. Everybody wants to talk about it. Do you have a championship window? Milwaukee? No. Miami? Yes. And the Heat beat out. This is per a report that I was reading this morning at the basketnews.com. They beat out the Boston Celtics. And Shams has talked about this too, to finalize the deal. Giannis was this close. He was a sneeze away from being a member of the Boston Celtics. According to multiple reports now, Boston aggressively pursued Giannis with a high-profile package centered around 2024 Finals MVP Jaylen Brown. But the Bucks didn't want it. They like the mix of young guys, the controlled contracts, the future flexibility with the draft picks, and shaping the power balance of the Eastern Conference for years to come. We, Milwaukee, will close our championship window because we don't have Giannis Antetokounmpo. We'll open up a championship window we didn't expect to have 5 years from now. And ultimately what this does, maybe this is what you bring to the water cooler. When somebody's like, man, did you see that news? Isn't it crazy? No, it's not crazy. I mean, yeah, maybe crazy is the right word overall, but if you've been following the Giannis deal really at all, this isn't crazy as much as it is resolve. That's the word I want to use today, is resolve. This is a multi-year trade saga. We've heard speculation between the Bucks and Giannis since that Lillard move fell through. Since the Lillard move didn't pan out when Dame came to Milwaukee and it was just kind of gross. And with the trade coming on the eve of the draft, just before tonight, this is the primary domino of the 2026 offseason. And it makes Miami, I'm going to go back to that phrase. I'll use it all day today. I'll use it when we talk about this trade for the rest of time. It is championship window. Do you have a roster that can win the NBA Finals? Well, you brought in a multi-time MVP, a former Finals MVP, with one of the NBA's premier two-way big men. You've built a defensive and rebounding wall that very few teams. You think Chet Holmslice is going to compete with that? You think Chet Holmgren is going to compete with that? No. Miami has built a fort on the basketball court that few teams can put up with. I'm using Oklahoma City in this example because they are still widely considered, and if you ask Las Vegas, they are the number one team in the NBA. The team to beat if you want to win the finals. Is this going to create a wall against the Boston Celtics, the New York Knicks? I mean, yeah. Who is going to put up with Giannis Antetokounmpo and Bam Adebayo when both are on the floor together? That's a nightmare for anybody else. Miami last year was trending toward a rebuild. Miami was lackluster. I didn't believe in the Heat. There wasn't much reason to believe in the Heat, except for Eric Spoelstra. And now, in the span of the last 7 hours, no, 6 hours, this came down the pipeline at midnight last night. In that amount of time, the Heat, who were middling 43-39 last season, all of a sudden are a top three team in the NBA. At the very least, a top five team in the NBA. That's effectively inarguable, them being a top five team in the National Basketball Association at this point. You have returned to championship contention. You woke up today, a Milwaukee Bucks fan, and thought, oh, man, we're not going to win at a very high level for a few years, are we? Nope, you're not. Correct. You've landed the plane there. You woke up today as a Miami Heat fan, and you said, whoa! I went to bed at 10:45 like a normal human being. I woke up, and all of a sudden, my team could win the NBA Finals in a year's time. If we want to compete with the Knicks, if we want to compete with the Celtics, the Detroit Pistons, this is how we do it. And the Heat are going to lose assets like Tyler Hero, Jaime Jaquez. And even so, your roster, a Norman Powell or an Andrew Wiggins, again, Bam Adebayo, can be curated to be conducive to Giannis's skill set. The Heat's ability to maintain high-level role players and keep their super duo happy. Hey, everybody, Giannis, Bam, leave the room, please. Everybody else, we all listening? Everybody good? Everybody, attention. Hey, whoop, it's me, Pat Riley. Hey, none of you matter. Get the ball to those two. Nothing else matters. We need to get the basketball to both of those players. All right, Giannis, Bam, you can come back in here. You're good. All right, we good? Hey, now they're both in here. Hey, none of you matter. Get the ball to those two guys. That's the strategy in Miami, and it might bring them a championship. Again, the wrinkle that I find to be most fascinating with all of this is that Jaylen Brown was almost the piece. The Celtics almost dealt away. Jaylen Brown woke up this morning and was like, what, me? They almost gave me away? Damn, man. That kind of sucks. But Jaylen Brown is still a member of the Celtics. And now Giannis Antetokounmpo will wear a thread that says Heat across the front in 2026. This is a blockbuster trade. This is a blockbuster trade. And I'll talk the rest of the week about how the Bucks may have won this blockbuster trade with the haul of players they got, and more importantly, the haul of draft picks they got, including number 13 tonight. When we come back, Dusty May is the new head coach of the Dallas Mavericks, a Michigan man no more. He won a national championship and dipped. Well, no college coach in the NBA has ever worked outside of Brad Stevens and maybe Billy Donovan. Will this be different? This is Westwood One Sports and the Westwood One Sports app. This is the Drake Toll Show.
1: The U.S. men's national team is 2-0 for the first time since 1930. After an historic start, is it too early to dream of America celebrating its 250th birthday with a World Cup trophy? Westwood One Sports.
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0: 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Addie Bates produces. And Giannis Antetokounmpo is a member of the Miami Heat. Those three things all go, they all go together somehow. I have carved out, I have reserved the 6:20 segment for the NBA draft, which, it, no, I didn't, I did earlier, and then the Dusty May deal happened. It's like, oh, what do I put here, what do I put there? And I've told you, I've covered this pretty closely, that I think that tonight, somehow, A.J. DeBonsa is going to find his way to the Utah Jazz, that Ryan Smith and Danny Ainge will make that happen. I believe that, because his deep Utah ties and connections, Utah, the Jazz, they are too close to A.J. DeBonsa to not land A.J. DeBonsa. And Darren Peterson, the Kansas kid, only interviewed with one team. He refused to interview with anybody not named the Washington Wizards. So if he's a member of the Wizards, I fully expect then our friend A.J. DeBonsa to be, if Darren Peterson is drafted by the Washington Wizards, it is a 100% certainty that at that point, A.J. DeBonsa is a member of the Utah Jazz. Good morning. we got a tweet at the Drake Toll. No, at Drake C. Toll Show. That's what it is. 310-840-4910. You can call or text.

0: Large McBig Huge, notable Bucks reporter, says at Drake's He Toll Show, "I'm a Milwaukee Bucks fan. Giannis uniforms need to burn. He is mad that the roster that he built is bad and now he wants out. Bucks did everything Giannis asked, and he still betrayed the town and the team and left." Yeah. Milwaukee bent toward the will of Giannis Antetokounmpo. Milwaukee had done so for years, but they really did so in the last 365 days, saying, no, you don't want to leave. You want to stay. You like us, right? Come on. We'll do whatever it takes. We as a city need you. We need the bona fide star. Giannis, in the end, didn't care enough to stay. And now we'll have a fresh start, a new start with the Miami Heat. Where I do want to go next, you can listen to the entirety of the Drake Toll Show, by the way. The Westwood One Sports app, SiriusXM 365 is the cooking channel. And the Drake Toll Show YouTube page. Dusty May is now the head coach of the Dallas Mavericks. If you're a Mavs fan, I think you should be excited about this. I think this can work. Now, that's the thesis. That's what I believe. I don't mind this move by Dallas, but keep that in your back pocket for a second while I give you the facts. The transition from college basketball to the NBA is maybe the most difficult jump a coach can make from the amateur ranks to the professional ranks. And it has worked out for almost no one over the course of time. And you could possibly argue that it has worked out for genuinely no one. Since the beginning, we have been taught that NBA coaches and college basketball coaches are two complex different things that do not mesh, do not vibe, do not go together. Nick Angstad, again, will join the Drake Toll Show later on to talk about this move. He's the host of Locked On Mavericks and a staple in Dallas sports coverage. Him and I were talking about it last night. John Beilein, 14-40 as the Cleveland Cavaliers coach before being canned in the middle of his first season. The former Michigan head coach, John Beilein. Billy Donovan is a success story of sorts. He was good with Oklahoma City. He's in Chicago, and it's just okay. Brad Stevens is maybe the best example, but he's still only 70 games above 500 in his career. 354 wins, 282 losses is the best example of success. Fred Hoiberg failed. Reggie Theus failed. Mike Montgomery failed. Lon Kruger, remember the Oklahoma coach, Lon Kruger, 69-122 when he was the coach of the Hawks. Rick Pitino, notable good basketball coach, still good basketball coach. Both with the Celtics and the Knicks, failed, 192-220 in his career. John Calipari, one of the greatest basketball coaches to grace the face of the earth, one of the greatest recruiters to do it, one of the greatest developers to do it, was a bad NBA coach. This has never worked. It's never worked at a high level. It's never been an elite move. But the Dallas Mavericks just made the move. In college, head coaches are CEOs of their program. Total control. Recruiting. Roster construction, support staff, daily operations. The 17-year-old kid and his mom and dad sit down and say, "Hey, we would love to come to Kentucky." And Mark Pope says, "Here's why you should come to Kentucky." Or they sit down and they say, "Hey, Kevin Young, former assistant with the Suns, why should our kid go to BYU?" And he says, "Hey, here's the NIL we can offer. Here's the culture we can offer. Hey, Rick Pitino, why should our kid go to St. John's?" And he gives them the laundry list. In the NBA, you can't sit down with 33-year-old Giannis Antetokounmpo and say, "Hey, all right, well, here's why you should be a member of our team." No. You're a cog in the machine of the NBA. You work for the general manager. You work for a front office. You work for a list of rules and stipulations that don't just allow you to call up Giannis Antetokounmpo, don't allow you to call up Bam Adebayo, don't allow you to call up Victor Wembanyama and say, "Hey, you want to play here?" You can't do that. College coaches have absolute authority. And those college coaches who are accustomed to having absolute authority struggle to navigate the hierarchy of an NBA front office. Whoa. How come I have all these bosses? Back at my old school, the athletic director cared more about football, and then they cared a little bit about baseball. They were watching softball. They were at the men's tennis match. They didn't have near the grip on me that a GM or an owner will have on Dusty May in Dallas. You must collaborate with executives now. Oh, and remember the college players, the 18 to 22-year-olds, where maybe one or two of those guys was a millionaire, giving them $1 million, and that kid probably pretty grateful for it. He's 19. He's 23. He's getting $1 million. He's happy, right? Well, now you don't have players that are eager to please their coach, who see the coach as a mentor and an authority figure. No. You, the coach, are comrades, buddies with these NBA players. You're a friend to the people here. You didn't walk in the front door and automatically get respect from these players. You have grown men making hundreds of millions of dollars, at the very least tens of millions of dollars, who demand respect, who demand professional autonomy. College players don't demand professional autonomy. College players are college players. As Red Auerbach pointed out, coaches who treat athletes like kids lose the locker room immediately. NBA stars aren't going to buy into a rigid system, heavy discipline. If Dusty May walks in day one with a whistle, gentlemen, on the line, we will begin today's practice by running wind sprints. You will start by running the free throw line, then the three-point line, then the half-court line, and the opposite side free throw line. Can't do that. College, you can. The kids can't argue it. I'll bench you. Who wants to play for this team? The NBA, they're stars. You already know. Hey, man, the executives talked it over, and you're not, like, we got that guy on a $193 million contract. You're going to have to let him play more. You're going to have to get the ball in his hands more. Successful college coaches can recruit. They can curate. They can build a roster around what they know, what they want. In the NBA, the talent gap is smaller. There are only so many NBA players. Everyone on the floor is an elite professional. Brian Scalabrine said it best. I am closer to LeBron James than you are to me. Mic drop. I'm closer to Michael Jordan than you are to me. Mic drop. I'm closer to Kobe than you are to me. A coach who thrived because they had a talent advantage in college is exposed in the professional ranks. And the college game and the NBA game, I'm confident in saying, are fundamentally different. I know a lot of people. Man, I love college basketball, but I just can't take the NBA. Man, watching college basketball, they run, they don't travel, they sprint, they try, they play defense. And the NBA, I just can't get into it. It's a difference in styles. The NBA's defensive three in the key prevents coaches from hiding weak defenders in a zone. And many college coaches arrive in these system-oriented playbooks. All right, guys, hey, we're going to run Beloit. Then we're going to run Kansas. We're going to run Eagle 5. And those heavy ball screen continuity, strict motion, hey, let's go circle motion. That doesn't translate to the professional level. Right, guys, hey, circle motion. Remember, the offense never ends. Right? Because you cut, you screen, then when you cut, you crash the paint, you come back outside, and you rotate up. You rotate the wing, and once you rotate the wing, you pass, and once you pass, you cut. And then, if you're at the wing and somebody fakes the ball to you, then you cut. That means you cut. And then, hey, put your right arm up, call for a screen. College, we can build that. NBA, 24-second shot clock, we cannot. But I still think Dusty May can work. That's the historic side that's bad for you. But Dusty May making the move to the NBA, he's the guy who just won at Michigan for the first time since 1989. No one else could. He's the first head coach to lead college for the NBA directly after winning a national title since Larry Brown. And I like Larry Brown. And he's gone from Florida Atlantic to Ann Arbor to Dallas in 3 years. He was the Florida Atlantic head coach, middling in Conference USA or wherever the hell they are. And now he's the head coach of the Dallas Mavericks. You did replace Jason Kidd with Dusty May. That doesn't roll off the tongue very sweetly, does it? And you do have to help a franchise that just went 26-56. But May is considered to have a professional style, a coaching philosophy that translates. Yaxel Lendeborg noted that he was a star Michigan player last year, noted that May's Michigan program was already run like an NBA environment. Complex switching schemes, pro-style offensive actions, high-paced physical, tactical approach. A front office should believe in that. And you know what? I'm in. Fine. I'll buy Dusty May as the head coach of the Mavericks. Count me in. If one college coach could do it, if a group of college coaches could do it, it's not the dudes who are oversaturated at the top of the game like a Patino or a Calipari who are always meant to coach college basketball. It might be the Dusty Mays, who, like Brad Stevens, found a ton of success, and the second you knew their name said, all right, cool, I'm out. I'm meant for the NBA ranks. That's what Dusty May is doing. And now he has access to Cooper Flagg and the Dallas Mavericks. When we come back, let's give you our biggest losers of the day, including Lionel Messi, Matt Leinart, and people who heckle the golfers. It is Westwood One Sports and the Westwood One Sports app. This is the Drake Toll Show.
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1: 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Can Giannis restore Heat culture and put Miami back in the title picture? Westwood One Sports.
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0: It is the Drake Toll Show. 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app. Look, man, I am blown away by what happened this morning, and that is at midnight last night, we find out Giannis Antetokounmpo is now a member of the Miami Heat, and the NBA draft is tonight, and Dusty May is the head coach of the Mavericks, and I'm thinking about my guy Mitchell. He's my Uber driver in Las Vegas. I don't know, 4 weeks ago. That's back when I saw the ooh, must have been longer than that. Back when I watched the Mammoth and the Golden Knights series. My Uber driver Mitchell was like, "Oh, you do radio, huh?" I was like, yeah, I do. He's like, "Oh, are you on the stations in Vegas?" I was like, "Oh, well, you know, not really." And now we are. We have affiliate in Vegas. The biggest sports station there is in Las Vegas carries Westwood One Sports, the Drake Toll Show. I'm thinking of Mitchell today because he was like, "Oh, so how do you balance it all? You know, how do you know a little bit about everything about all these national sports stories?" Like, I don't know, Mitchell. It just kind of happens. You just kind of wake up in the morning of, and then you know it's just there. Today it stopped. Today was a scramble to the finish line to understand how this happened with Miami and not Boston. How Darren Peterson, A.J. DeBonta, Cameron Boozer will fare in the NBA draft. How Dusty May will succeed or fail as the head coach of the Dallas Mavericks. All of it right here for you for free. SiriusXM 375. You can get involved. 310-840-4910. 310-840-4910. It's time for our biggest losers of the day. Biggest loser number one. Hecklers at golf tournaments? After Rory McIlroy hit a tee shot this weekend, a heckler yelled, "Get in the bunker. I hope you live there today." And I'll give you what Rory McIlroy responded with right after you hear the audio.
1: Get in the bunker! Bunker! Get in the bunker! I hope you live there today!
0: Rory looked right at the heckler after he said, "Get in the bunker, hope you live there today," and just said, "Meow," used both hands in one big pregnant motion, signaling, "You're fat." Pretty awesome. Also, who's paying this much money to be 9 feet away from Rory McIlroy, who's won consecutive Masters, and yelling, "Get in the bunker, hope you live there today"? Either you've had way too much to drink and should probably just go home, or you don't belong in a golf tournament. I don't want to bring my 8-year-old kid to a golf tournament and dudes are just screaming stuff like that for nonsense. I don't have an 8-year-old kid, but, you know, if I did, it's not what I would want. Biggest loser of the day, Matt Leinart. This is an all-time video. ML Football tweets, former NFL quarterback Matt Leinart's son asked Alexa who his father was. Alexa started by calling Matt Leinart a Heisman Trophy winner, then started to roast his NFL career. Listen to this.
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3: From sports.com, Matt Leinart was a Heisman Trophy winning quarterback at USC and a top 10 NFL draft pick,
2: what?
3: But his pro career didn't amount to much.
4: Really?
5: Yikes. Oh, well.
0: Oh, that's great.
4: Wow, Alexa's rough.
0: He said Alexa's rough. Damn. Oh, you know, Matt Leinart, Heisman Trophy winner, top 10 pick out of the University of Southern California, and his NFL career was terrible. Matt Leinart's just sitting at the breakfast table, and Alexa rips him a new one. Good morning, Matt Leinart, the college quarterback. Biggest losers, apparently, the Milwaukee Bucks. NBA on ESPN tweets, Tyler Hero, the kid from Milwaukee, returns home. Popcorn emoji. Scoob retweets with, "Yeah, I'm going to bed, man. F this. We traded Giannis for the chick from Stranger Things. There's also a video of Jaime Jaquez's live reaction. Looks like he's just at the gym. I'm always blown away by how NBA players, professional players, find out they got traded. It's never smooth. It's always like, yeah, you know, I saw it on ESPN. You're like, what? Yeah, I was just playing at the gym, and I didn't have my phone on me, and next thing you know, I've been traded to Milwaukee, Wisconsin from South Beach. I do love Milwaukee, by the way. Get ready to know Spotted Cow. Get ready to learn Spotted Cow. Jaime Jaquez, you're going to like it. It's one of the best beers in the world. New Glarus Brewing Company. Biggest winners of the day, Miles Russell. Miles Russell surprised his dad with a Father's Day present he'll never forget. Caddying for Miles on the 18th hole of his first major at the U.S. Open. This is from the Golf Channel.
5: It's a terrific Father's Day story for this 17-year-old. Dad did not know that this was going to happen. Joe not aware of the plan. And we'll get the caddy bib from Ramon Viscana.
6: Might need a bigger bib. Oh, we got it on.
5: Might need a tissue too at the end. His emotions of starting the golf career with dad in the driving range and with his grandfather as well at age two. And now they will get to share the walk of walks. The 17-year-old in the U.S. Open gets to walk with dad up the 72nd hole on Father's Day at the U.S. Open.
6: And Mike, what a way to say thank you.
0: Good right there. The applause the guys got as the crowd started to realize what was happening. 17-year-old Miles Russell's playing the U.S. Open and had asked the governing body, hey, can I swap out my caddy on the 18th hole to let my dad be my caddy? That's a biggest winner of the day right there. That's an intentional way to honor your father who got you there on Father's Day. Shout out to Miles Russell for a mature move. And one that the golf world praised this week. And also, shout out to the U.S. Open, to the governing body for allowing this to happen. And to Miles Russell for asking, hey, can I do this, USGA? I said, yeah, why not, 17-year-old kid? Have at it. He's 4 years away from having a beer, but he can still have the wherewithal to bring his dad on the golf course as his caddy for the 18th hole. That's pretty cool. Biggest winner of the day, Lionel Messi. This guy's unbelievable. Audio from Fox Sports.
7: Slow down an Argentina attack. Here's Almada on the move for the world champions. Now Medina. Pulled back here. Let's it run. Messi! History in Dallas! 40 years to the day since Diego Maradona scored the hand of God. Lionel Messi scores the goal to make him the World Cup's all-time leading scorer.
0: Don't have to add too much right there. This could have been the lead story today. The greatest soccer player of all time does it again in the World Cup. However, the NBA hit the fan last night. Argentina 2, Austria 0. Messi grabbed a couple of records. His 17th and 18th goals. His fifth goal of the World Cup. France over Iraq last night, 3-0. Norway over Senegal, 3-2. And one that got, a little hairy. Holland netted 2 as Norway clinched knockouts. And Algeria 2, Jordan 1. Come from behind win for Jordan to bolster their qualification hopes. Biggest winner of the day, the Branch family. You'll remember, early in the week, we had played the audio of Colby Branch hitting a home run in his final at-bat for Georgia. And when he rounded the bases, his brother Kyle Branch was playing at second base. He high-fived him, gave him a little hug, a little smile, a little hello. After, again, Colby hit his final home run in his final AB in the College World Series. Then Kyle Branch, that same little brother, playing for Oklahoma, that same little scrappy kid who high-fived his brother around on those bases last night in the eighth inning, comes to the plate in Omaha and does this.
8: This ball is hit to left. Did he do it? Nunez! three-run homer to put it away. Are you serious?
0: They immediately panned the camera to his family in the crowd, where his brother, Colby, was sitting with his parents. Hugs, high fives. That big blast put Oklahoma up by a score of 13-2. Insurmountable last night. And again, this is another story that would have been front page headline news today. North Carolina struggling with men in scoring position, struggling with men on. A couple base running snafus. Just an ugly game for the Tar Heels, who used in total last night 1, 2, 3, 4, 5, 6, 7, 8 pitchers. Ugh. And across the way, it only took 3 guys for OU to close out a 13-2 victory. Oklahoma, 43-23 on the year. They didn't have a 500 record in the SEC. Yet none of that matters when you're crowned national champions of the college baseball world for the first time in 4 decades. OU has done it. They're at the top of baseball at the collegiate level. 3 decades, 3 and a half, somewhere in there. They're atop the college baseball world thanks to the other branch brother. And OU brings home glory, dogpiles in Omaha. Again, I mean, the messy deal. Oklahoma baseball would be front page. What happened to the Boston Red Sox last night? Up 2-0 going into the bottom of the ninth against the Rockies out in Colorado. In comes Aroldis Chapman. Bases loaded. A walk-off 3-2 win for the Rockies. Just devastating for Red Sox fans. We could have gotten to all of it. But old Giannis Antetokounmpo, on the day of the draft, headed to Miami. When we come back, let's give you our obituaries today. Dead today, Giannis Antetokounmpo is a Milwaukee Buck. Laura Jimenez runs the board. Addie Bates produces. 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
10: You know, summer is a great time to re-examine how much time your kids are spending on social media, along with what they are seeing and who they are engaging with. Ask them how the posts in their feed make them feel. These apps are built to be addictive, so kids, all of us in fact, will keep coming back for more, even when we are made to feel worse. It's bizarre. You might need to help your son or daughter reset their algorithm by unfollowing certain accounts and following or interacting with more positive ones. They might need suggestions of other healthier things to do, or to see you leading the way by example and putting your own phone away. In the run-up to bedtime, everyone's phone should go away, no questions asked. And if you need some help, sort of, I guess, resetting expectations, try engaging parents of your kids' friends for a more coordinated effort. I'm Dr. Sanjay Gupta, helping you live a better life.
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0: It is the Drake Toll Show. Westwood One Sports, the Westwood One Sports app. Where do we find that one? Is that one of the ones that they have programmed in there? The little piano keys? Is that you? Did you do this? What is this, a song?
1: Yes, it's Green Day. What do you mean?
0: Really? I like Green Day. I can appreciate some Green Day. All right. It's got some Weezer to it, which I guess is just like Green Day in a different font, maybe. It is the Drake Toll Show. Laura Jimenez runs the board. Addie Bates produces. Let's start off this 7 o'clock hour. We talked about it a little bit yesterday, kind of at various parts of our show, and we'll hit on it again here. We wish the absolute best and are celebrating this week Curtis Poindexter and what he brought to the show over the course of the first 6 months of the Drake Toll Show since December 28th. Laura Jimenez ran the board on December 28th. December 29th on for what Curtis brought from personality standpoint, and the way that he helped build and craft this show audio wise. Every time you heard a bonk, Laura, it was Curtis Poindexter classic, and he has moved on to new career opportunities in radio. We are rooting for him every step of the way in that, and very excited to hear what's next for Curtis, and we'll miss him dearly as he helped create he was a major piece of the personality of the show and helped create the personality of the show today. It's another Curtis staple. Today, the Oklahoma Sooners are national champions of the college baseball world. Giannis Antetokounmpo is a member of the Miami Heat. Yeah, that's right. Blockbuster trade last night. If you're just waking up, which it would be normal. Let's say you went to bed at 10 o'clock Central Time and you're waking up at 6 o'clock Central Time. You got your 8 hours of sleep. Congratulations. You have no idea until right now that the Miami Heat are now the home of Giannis Antetokounmpo. Let me read you what this trade entails. The Milwaukee Bucks receive Tyler Hero, Jaime Jaquez, Khalil Ware, Kasperis Gyasionis. That's a new one. It's like 20-year-old guard. 2026 first-round pick tonight. It's the number 13 overall pick. A 2030 first-round pick swap. 2031 unprotected first-round pick. 2033 unprotected first-round pick. 2033 second-round pick. So if we boil all that down, 4 players, 5 draft picks. The Miami Heat receive Giannis Antetokounmpo and Bobby Portis. 2 guys. And the Milwaukee Bucks, like, roster overhaul. Now you have as many guys as you want, as many draft picks as you want. This just got crazy. The future just got crazy for Milwaukee. The now just got crazy for Miami, who is an instant contender in the East. No doubt. And with the NBA draft tonight, that 13th overall pick, maybe Axel Lindeborg. Maybe the Milwaukee Bucks turn this into something even more lucrative than we know. Maybe the era of contention, the future of contention, begins now, begins tonight in Milwaukee, begins somewhere. I was talking yesterday with Armin Williams, the program director of Westwood One Sports. He's like, man, we had Jeff Goodman on this week, and he was talking about how the most all-stars to ever come out of a class was like that 2002-ish, 2001, somewhere in there, that class of like LeBron and D-Wade, is 4 all-stars. And how this class might have as many as 7 NBA all-stars loaded top to bottom with the 30 picks that will go off the board tonight. Oh, and not sure if you saw, but Dusty May is the head coach of the Mavericks now. That's somewhere on the storylines we'll get to over the course of our show today. And I've already hit on right here on Westwood One Sports and the Westwood One Sports app. With that out of the way, it is time for today's obituary. Dead today. Not unlimited shrimp at Red Lobster. Yesterday, a rogue tweeter, I was like, okay, I pay no mind to this, says one reason, this is from OSINT Technical, one reason the U.S. is considering acquiring Greenland is to secure access to seafood that could potentially bring back unlimited shrimp at Red Lobster. But all right, that's funny. Funny tweet. Ha ha ha ha. No, no, no. That's a U.S. official told the New Yorker that. Bo Sorensen retweets with a copy of the New Yorker that reads as follows. Tom Danz was appointed by Donald Trump as the chair of the United States Arctic Research Commission in December. When I met him for lunch in Washington, the author of the New York Post writes, earlier this year, should say the New Yorker writes, when I met him for lunch in Washington earlier this year, he declined to speak further on the record, except to articulate a narrow, symbiotic vision for the future. Quote, my view is that the United States could take all the seafood Greenland could produce, cut out the middleman, keep it from China, and you could bring back all-you-can-eat shrimp at Red Lobster. That's why we don't have all-you-can-eat shrimp at Red Lobster. It's because America doesn't have Greenland. Our time will come. The day will come. Dead today. Being unsportsmanlike. From Front Office Sports, Iran, that's the national team, left a note in SoFi Stadium's locker room thanking LA, that is Los Angeles, for its hospitality at the World Cup. You know, Iran, who we were just at war with. The people who he said, hey, we're going to go to war with you. And then we're going to bring your soccer team over here to play in the World Cup. Oh, I can't imagine what they're going through, what that locker room's like. You're at war with this country. Now we're asking you to come over here and kick a ball around for a bit. The letter reads, from the ancient Persia of thousands of years ago to the civilized Iran of today, the spirit of Iran remains alive and steadfast. We came to Los Angeles with pride, competed with honor, and leave with dignity. May peace, respect, and friendship prevail among all nations. Written on a legal pad, post-it pad, and left in the locker room at SoFi Stadium in Los Angeles. A pretty cool nod and bout from Iran. Sportsmanship from Iran is not dead, though. We probably weren't the best sports in this whole thing. Oops, that's our bad. Dead today. Aging like a normal human. The Boston Red Sox are in the middle of quite a tough go at things, including last night's 3-2 loss to the Rockies, where they entered the ninth inning ahead 2-0, and the Rockies walked off Aroldis Chapman. And Red Sox Twitter has been going nuclear the last few days after they saw this from Jackie Bradley Jr. playing in banana ball against the Savannah Bananas. Take a listen.
2: Ty Jackson, straightaway center, Jackie Bradley Jr. Highway robbery from JBJ, who's able to get it in and keep Rack from scoring. It's one of the best plays you'll ever see. You see exactly why he was consistently getting nominated for Gold Gloves in his major league playing career. By my count, that's only the third home run robbery in banana ball history.
0: Jackie Bradley Jr., glove over the wall, at the wall, robs Ty Jackson of a home run. The range from center field, old dog, same tricks, JBJ with a defensive gem in center to rob a home run. That was in Great American Ballpark in Cincinnati over the weekend, the Savannah Bananas versus the Indianapolis Clowns. ESPN ran an hour-long special on those Indianapolis Clowns, an E60 choked up. If you've got 50 minutes of your time, the Indianapolis Clowns are a story to know, a Negro Leagues brand that is now alive and well in the Banana Ball Championship League. And dead today, the Giannis Antetokounmpo era in Milwaukee. Jason Derwin, listener of the Drake Toll Show, tweets at Drake C. Toll Show. Riley finally did it. Pat Riley, that is. Swiping Giannis to pair with Bam Adebayo. Swiping that trade away from Boston. And landing Antetokounmpo after striking out on many huge whales. There is a star. A bona fide, equipped with longevity star. Headed to Miami in Giannis Antetokounmpo. And maybe that's where we'll start with our quickie. It's time for the top five headlines in all of sports. Addy Bates reads them. Drake Toll responds. Good morning, Addy.
1: Good morning. How are you?
0: Dead today, Addy's computer.
1: Yeah. That's it. That's it. That's the obituary. No quickie.
0: Okay. Well, I can hear you loud and clear. You sound good.
1: Thank you. Thank you. I thought I did too. Okay, here's your first headline. Bucks trading Giannis Antetokounmpo to Heat for Hall of Players and picks.
0: The Bucks win today. The Bucks win tomorrow. Sorry. Flip it. The Heat win today. The Heat win tomorrow. The Bucks win in 5 years. The Heat win today. The Bucks win in 5 years. This is a way better trade if you're the Milwaukee Bucks, considering all that you get and the future of your organization. 13th overall pick tonight. First round swap in 2030, 2031, 2033, 2033. Like, you fully expect that Miami will use this to compete for the next few years. And I like what the Bucks did here by saying, hey, we don't need your draft pick in 2028. We don't need your draft pick in 2027. Those aren't going to be valuable to us because you're probably going to be pretty damn good with Giannis Antetokounmpo and Bam Adebayo running the show over there. So we're good. We'll hold it out here, and we'll take those draft picks for when you start your decline. That was the goal. That was the strategy. I think it will ultimately pay off. Tyler Hero, Jaime Jaquez, Khalil Ware, those guys will be... That's a decent force of younger guys to try to help build around as well. I don't know if Tyler Hero is that young now, but still, Milwaukee kid returns home. I like this for the Bucks, and I like it if Miami wants to win an NBA title in the next 3 years.
1: Here's your next headline. Messi becomes top scorer in World Cup history with two more goals for Argentina.
0: Lionel Messi has every goal Argentina has scored this year in the World Cup so far. Had a hat trick in his first contest and then two goals against Austria. That first game was a win against Algeria 3-0 and then a 2-0 win over Austria yesterday. Messi is the greatest soccer player to ever grace the planet Earth. He has been a fantastic international representation, and Argentina is dangerous in this FIFA World Cup. Kylian Mbappe is still only three or four goals behind Messi, career World Cup goals. Messi's 38 years old, Mbappe is 27 years old. Mbappe is going to break this record and probably break it pretty substantially. But Messi, I mean, look, he could still rattle off four, five, six more goals this World Cup alone, if not even more than that. And it's just showing that somehow, man, he is beaten the clock. This guy's just not aging the way that human beings are supposed to. And five goals in his first two World Cup matches this year, again, further cements himself as the greatest to ever do it in this sport. If you have the opportunity, with this being very likely his last World Cup, please turn the TV on and at least watch him once.
1: Oh, man. Trae Young agrees to a four-year extension with the Washington Wizards.
0: We could have just done this. We could have just started with this. But instead, Trae Young, for a week, wanted to leave the Wizards in limbo. I didn't like him, quote, testing the waters. Hey, does anybody want to give me a big old contract? Come on. I mean, I want to be a Wizard, but come on. Do you want to? Anybody want to? And he declined a $49 million player option to do this. So ultimately, he's going to get paid a tick more than he expected. He bet on himself. And so I understand that this move for Trae Young was I'm going to bet on myself and hope that somebody gives me top dollar. I was surprised anybody wanted to give Trae Young top dollar, but the Wizards did. And last season, he wanted to prove he was worthy of a max extension. And it's not the max, but it's damn close to it. Young had 18 points, 8 assists in 15 games last year. I'm not paying this guy, but you're the Washington Wizards, and you're already really bad at what you do and have been really bad since kind of the dawn of time. So you do whatever you want, and that's fine. Like, John Wall could have been one of the great NBA guards ever. He just got stuck in Washington. He had a whole song about him and everything. I used to do the John Wall, and I still do sometimes. And now it's null and void. I think this is a silly. He just wants to make money and then go home.
1: Michigan's Dusty May is finalizing a deal to coach the Mavericks.
0: Yeah, he is. This has never worked, ever. No college coach has made it to the NBA. Brad Stevens and Billy Donovan are the closest to making it work, and I would say both of those were fine. But if you look at their career records, it's not sexy, doesn't jump off the page. Dusty May, though, has a bit more in the professional category in the way that he handles things. His schemes, his collegiate schemes. Yaxel Lendenborg has talked about this. The more that Yaxel's gotten prepared for the NBA, like, hey, I'm ready for this because of Dusty May. Also, really cool story that 3 years ago he was the FAU head coach. You went from coaching in, what, Conference USA to being the head coach of the Dallas Mavericks and Cooper Flagg. That's pretty cool. I'm rooting for Dusty May. I'm rooting for this move. I'm rooting for the Dallas Mavericks in this. Will it work? Hold out hope, but I'm going to green light it for now.
1: All right, everybody, stop the presses. The reports of the SEC being bad were greatly exaggerated because Oklahoma rolled past the Tar Heels last night 13-2 for the first national championship since 1994 and SEC's seventh in a row.
0: Yep. Let's take a listen. We have the final call from Carl Ravage on ESPN. OU atop the baseball world.
3: Yes, sir. That's it. And Boomer Sooner Baseball in a blowout wins the national championship 13-2 over Carolina.
0: Boom, baby. OU gets it done. The SEC wins again. There's nobody else like Oklahoma when it pertains to the SEC, I should say, as it pertains to college baseball. Oklahoma is the latest example of that, winning the College World Series. Congratulations to the Sooners. When we come back, Chris Sacchi, Locked On Knicks, joins the Drake Toll Show. It is draft night tonight, and the defending champions are still celebrating what was a huge last week. Knicks in five came to fruition, and now Sacchi will help us break it all down. It's Westwood One Sports and the Westwood One Sports app. This is the Drake Toll Show.
4: Brendan Sorsby is set to enter the NFL supplemental draft. 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Westwood One Sports.
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0: 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Westwood One Sports and the Westwood One Sports app. I laid my sweet head on the pillow last night, expecting to wake up today and tell the world, like, all right, okay, Dusty May goes from Michigan to Dallas. It's the day of the NBA draft, and so we're going to get Darren Peterson, A.J. DeBonta, Cameron Boozer, what like a Darius Akuff Jr., right? Or a Yaxel Lendeborg, some of these names, like, where do they, Keaton Wagler, where do they fall into line of the NBA draft? And then at midnight, the dead of night, the Miami Heat acquire Giannis Antetokounmpo for half their roster and all of their future draft picks, and the NBA world is on fire. Not to mention Bobby Portis, Hogs looking good tonight, also in this trade, and we'll be headed to Miami alongside Giannis as well. In the middle of this fray, though, one thing we've touched on quite a bit, and I think it's a storyline that permeates throughout the offseason as the NBA feels more alive and well than ever, to me, at least more alive and well than it has in 30 years, is the New York Knicks. Hashtag Knicks in 5. And to help us out with the NBA draft with the Knicks and with the high-level storylines through the NBA is Chris Sacci of Locked On Knicks. Sacci, good morning. Thank you again for getting up early with us and joining the Drake Toll Show, Westwood One Sports. And before we jump into the Knicks, it's sent shockwaves around the NBA world. This Giannis trade from Milwaukee to Miami, I'm going to keep it broad to start with you. Give me your reaction when you woke up and saw the news.
1: Well, I'll tell you this, Drake. First of all, of course, thank you for having me. You guys at Westwood One have been so kind. And yes, the Knicks are still champions, bah, bah, bah. But it's really quick. The NBA is so amazing that you have to move fast. This is the shortest free agency, trade deadline and draft period the Knicks have ever had, right, since 53 years ago. But the Giannis trade was interesting because we had just wrapped up our Locked On Knicks show. I was also resting my little head in the pillow. And then all of a sudden, Giannis is going to the Heat. And that was kind of really shaking things up. I'll tell you this, from a Knicks

0: perspective. That's just how I have to think of things, Drake. I'm a Knicks guy, born and bred, and gonna die that way. And if the Knicks had flamed out in the first round, right, which they were down 2-1 to the Hawks, things were looking really precarious. I was going nuts here on your airwaves. This probably is a Giannis to the Knicks trade. That's just how the facts are laid out. He had spread some tea leaves, as NBA players like to do, that he wanted to come to New York. There were some Twitter likes. There were some cryptic messages. And then the Knicks totally just went on an amazing heater of a run, won the championship, and were pretty much taken out of the sweepstakes. And look, it's really fun because I would have spent a lot of time, okay, what are they going to do? Who are they going to trade? And all we had to do was talk title games, right, and the championship. But in another reality, if the Knicks are down 2-1 and end up flaming out, Giannis is probably a Knick. Now he goes to Miami. There's another threat in the Eastern Conference, and it makes things fun. It really makes things fun. But, yeah, really fun trade to see that. And this is why the NBA is so good. You cannot fall asleep, Drake, because if you wake up, you'll have amazing news to wake up to pretty much every day from here through July with how crazy the NBA can get.
1: Sashi, we've talked the show all week. I think the Utah Jazz will find a way to climb up and get A.J. DeBonso or even stay at that number two spot and Darren Peterson goes to Washington. There is a world where the Wizards decide to take the Kansas guard, who is possibly the best talent in this draft pool, but he raised a lot of question marks the way that he handled his 1 year in college. But let's go down to those defending champion New York Knicks in that mid-20 slot. And here's what I love is there are so many. This is a talent-rich pool of juniors and seniors, like a Braden Smith, the wily guard out of Purdue, that will fall to late first round, early second round, just by virtue of the amount of freshman talent in this draft class. If you are the New York Knicks in that mid-20 slot, what is the best-case scenario for your NBA draft night tonight?
0: Great question, Drake. I love where you're at with the top two picks. I mean, when have we seen that, right? Where all the leverage is on one other team, Utah, against them to try to get the Bansa because they love them, right? BYU guy, yeah. Well, you know, has Utah ties. So that'll be interesting right off the tip. Again, how amazing the draft is and how fun it is. But for the Knicks, you know, I'm gonna zag a bit, Drake, on what you said. I'm going to offer you a bit of a take. The Knicks are best suited not picking a player in tonight's draft. I think what they should do, if asking me the best case scenario, and we've discussed it a lot on Locked On Knicks, you know, what the Knicks should do, they have picks 24, 31, and then late in the second round. What they could do, if they love a prospect, right, they could package 24, 31, and 55 into like a 12 if they love a guy, right? But I don't see that happening only because of the salary cap. They need to re-sign guys like Mitchell Robinson, Landry Shamet. You probably want to see him come back home to the orange and blue. Every dollar is precious for the Knicks, so they might not have, as the defending champs, like you said, the patience to maybe wait on a rookie, right? Even though, like you said, Henry Vassard in North Carolina, he's a good center the Knicks might be looking at. Koa Pete, if he falls, he's a really talented player. You know, it might be a situation, Drake, where they kind of wait things out as they happen in real time, and they've done this before. I go back to Leon Rose's 2020 draft, his first one. The Knicks loved Tyrese Maxey. They traded up to 23 from the second round to get him. And it turns out Maxey was picked 21. So what do? They don't just sit on their hands and say, uh-oh, we have the 23rd pick. They trade back again to 28 to get a little bit more value and pick their guy. It was actually Maxey's teammate, Emmanuel Quickley. So the Knicks are really Leon Rose, I got to give him a huge shout of praise as the leader of this totally now savvy front office. I'm not used to this, Drake. I grew up with the Knicks trading first-round picks like they were candy, trading, you know, for expiring contracts and ill-advised players and contracts. Now they're savvy, so you almost have to get like your always sunny board out there and draw some strings and whatever, because the Knicks are going to be moving and shaking. But in my opinion, to end this with that hot take, the Knicks should probably be a little boring tonight and save some cap dollars, not take a player as many, and you know, as good as there some players are, they could probably get the guy they want at 31 anyway if they wanted to do that rather than 24.
1: Yeah, you say they could get the guy they want, and again, that's where like a Braden Smith in these mocks, and I've been stuck on that name just because career leader in assists in college basketball, and a couple of mocks have him going to San Antonio early in the second round. I think that guy passing the ball to a Victor Wembanyama is going to be an older player that walks into a system and is ready to contribute 8 to 12 minutes his first year in the NBA and then work up from there. If you are the Knicks, and let's say they do take a player tonight, I want to give you that. I'm going to force you. Yeah. If the Knicks do take a player tonight, is it better to grab the 18-year-old to develop or the 23, 24-year-old from a Michigan, from an Arkansas, from a Carolina that walks in and you say, hey, already we know his 15 minutes, his 12 minutes, his 8 minutes are going to be valuable?
0: Great question again, Drake. I'm going to go with the latter. I think if the Knicks do take a youngster, and John Wallace was saying this on our show, you know, former Knick just last night, it needs to be someone who can contribute. The Knicks did try that development project type pick in 2024. They picked Pacom Dadier. And really, Drake, he hasn't worked out. He's still only 20 years old. The Knicks picked him at 18. But even, you know, with that missed first-round picks, the Knicks were still able to win the championship. But he was someone who was a bit of a bust, and they actually might have to move his money tonight. But, yeah, I want someone, if the Knicks take someone at 24, to be like a Tarris Reed, to mention another name out of UConn, senior center. We've seen, you know, players from UConn over the past, you know, 5-10 years that have really came in the NBA and dominated and played really well. You think of Portland taking the big center from UConn a couple years ago. You know, they could draft and stash and take Sergio De La Rea, who's like an interesting little name, who will stay in Spain, but is very talented. Maybe that's the way they get really creative and save their money. And also someone like, you know, Zubi Okafor is from St. John's. He's a 4-5, and he's a senior, and he's played at the Garden many a time. I think a lot of fans are liking that. If he's at 24 or 31, I could see the Knicks getting him. But, yeah, to answer your question, it's got to be an established guy, a junior, senior who's played on a big team, like the guys I mentioned, because at least you can trust them to do that. But, look, I think the Knicks will actually get really creative with their pick number 55, too. Like, there's some players. The Knicks over the past 2-3 drafts have taken guys like Ariel Hakpori, Kevin McCullough Jr., guys who actually really contributed. Mohamed Diawara, who they just re-signed, who, by the way, is a huge step one in the process. We can get to that. But he's someone the Knicks picked at 51 last year. He was so good that other teams wanted him after a one-year stay. And oddly enough, his contract worked out where he was already a free agent. He took way less money to come back to New York. Jose Alvarado, too, is on the verge of a player option decision to take less money to come back. So a lot in flux, Drake. As you know, the NBA salary cap, who's picking where, who's picking what, which guys are wearing what hats. The draft is extremely fun, and it starts tonight.
1: So you mentioned, and again, Chris Sacci, Locked On Knicks, joining the Drake Toll Show here. The New York Knicks, defending NBA champions, had, if they didn't have that tagline, defending NBA champions, maybe they go out for a Giannis. Maybe the tea leaves do pan out. Is there a way, despite winning the NBA title, the Knicks do something flashy, splashy, or unexpected on the whole that makes NBA headlines tonight?
0: For sure. I do think that's a possibility. I think that's the fun possibility. Is, like I said, let's say they really like a certain prospect. They can use pick 24, pick 31, pick 55 to maybe jump up more than a few spots. And that's going to make things really interesting, because if there is a youngster who they think, like you said, Drake, can contribute right away and can absolutely bring something to the table, you know, that's the thing with the defending champion, is you necessarily have to say we run it back, right? That's just conventional wisdom. If it isn't broke, don't fix it.
1: Right.
0: But if the Knicks feel like, with Leon Rose and how creative this front office is, look, we're going to lose Mitchell Robinson. That's about $10 to $20 million. We can trade out of some money. If they really love a certain prospect, you know, let's just say, and Darius Acuff's a really exciting name, the Knicks say, look, we have a bench guard who could be, you know, someone who could learn under one of the best guards in the league. Maybe we trade up, use 24, use 31, use 55, and some other contracts and young players, maybe do some pride, to get a young prospect. And all of a sudden, we've just restarted our timeline at that position. I know that's kind of crazy, but that's just the fun part of it, is the Knicks have ammo. I mean, pick number 31, they got from the Washington Wizards in a really savvy trade a couple years back. Like, it's, again, Drake, it's fun. It's weird for me to say this. The Knicks team and this Knicks front office is really smart nowadays. And in the days that I grew up watching this team, where they were giving away first-rounders like candy, like I like to say, it wasn't as fun. Draft night was usually, okay, who are the Knicks going to try and buy into the second round on? They just won the title, and they have a first-round pick. There were many years there. I remember the Knicks trading a first-rounder for guys like Andrea Bargnani, which set them back. I mean, there was the Charlie Ward rule, where until R.J. Barrett, Drake, signed an extension with the Knicks, no Knicks first or second rounder had signed any sort of extension since 1994. That was until 2021. So there was a lot of times where we pretty much sat out draft night as Knicks Nation. So tonight's going to be really fun. And, yes, I think they can get creative and jump around here in the draft if they really like a young player.
1: Chris Hashi, Locked On Knicks, joining the Drake Toll Show on NBA Draft Day. And, Sach, let's pull away just for a second from that NBA draft and talk New York Knicks a week removed from the NBA title. The nature of the Knicks fan base, the vibe around New York, and the overall the scenes from the parade to Mamdani and the communal effervescence that has come out of the city. Help me conceptualize, help put into words what New York Knicks fans are experiencing still a week later.
0: It's absolute euphoria, Drake. Millions of people getting down towards Battery Park and City Hall for the Canyon of Championship Parade. And there were people getting there 5 o'clock in the morning, people camping out overnight just to get a good spot. Many of my friends and family getting there really early. And the fact that people had, I'm not going to work today. You know, bosses understanding, nationwide, citywide. I know nationwide it's fun, but to zero you in on what New York City has been like, Drake, is absolute euphoria. I mean, you walk around, and I've said this a lot on your show, but it rings even more true now. Every couple people, you know, Knicks hats, Knicks garb. And here's the thing also. You've had fans that, like I mentioned before, the Knicks were not necessarily the casual fans thing over the years because they were so bad. You think about 2000 to 2020 making the playoffs only once. You think about the playoff failures leading up to this title run. It wasn't trendy, sexy, fun to be a Knicks fan in New York. It was kind of doom and gloom. And now Leon Rose and Mike Brown, you can just go down the list of people who have totally changed the Knicks from a state of sadness, of despair, false promise. A lot of picks, you know, to loop the draft back in real fast. You trade first rounders for this star, for that star that didn't work out. And this guy's got an ugly exit. You got to move picks to get him out of here, right? Now that they have a championship under their belt, it's absolute euphoria. The parade was unlike anything I think anyone's ever been a part of. You know, a 53-year title drought is going to bring millions down to Manhattan for a parade. And what I really love, Drake, there weren't any ugly stories out of this parade, even with millions of people in New York City for that awesome parade. The absolute glee, the joy. Mitchell Robinson, I want to shout him out. He has his big truck. He's from New Orleans originally, so he's a country kid at heart. And he didn't have a float. He said, my truck is going to be in this parade. And he had fans, you know, youngsters, kids, adults, on his truck the whole time, in and out. Yeah. That's how much fun it was. Mitchell Robinson, 7'5", right, against real people. He looks massive on the parade. It was an awesome sight to see, just having fun with fans. Absolute euphoria is the only answer. And it's really exciting. And now it's the title defense starts tonight at the draft. Big steps ahead. But people are still riding that high. I still am. You could just tell my voice. It's amazing that the Knicks finally snapped this epic behemoth of a drought, and everyone's loving it.
1: Well, happy Dusty May Day. Happy NBA Draft Day. Giannis to the Heat Day. Knicks defending champion day. NBA Draft. All of the NBA takes precedent today. Chris Hashi, Locked On Knicks. How can folks best support you?
0: Thank you. Everywhere you get your podcast, Locked On Knicks. We have a squad show with John Wallace, which is my wheelhouse. And we just did our top 10 moments of the playoff run with the Athletics' Ian O'Connor. That was really fun. And also YouTube. We have all of our live shows there. The guys are literally on in a couple hours to react to Giannis. And what could have been, there's a really good storytelling. And like I said earlier, he could have been a Knick. So Locked On Knicks. Everywhere gets podcasts, and YouTube is where you can find us. Appreciate you guys. As always, this is so much fun.
1: Love it. Thanks again, Sach.
0: Thank you. God bless, baby. Love you, Jake.
1: Let's see you, boss. The Giannis Antetokounmpo trade. Could have been a Celtic. Could have been a Knick. He's a member of the Miami Heat. Love you too, Sachi. When we come back, it's our Idiots of the Day right here on Westwood One Sports and the Westwood One Sports app. This are the Miami Heat Idiots is the Drake Toll Show.
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2: 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Can Giannis restore Heat culture and put Miami back in the title picture? 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
26: A Better Life with Dr. Sanjay Gupta.
27: Colleague of mine went to a meeting of the primetime seniors the other week. There are programs like this all over the country for people in their 60s, 70s, 80s, and beyond to stay active. It's not just something to keep older folks busy. It helps to keep their bodies in shape and their brains sharp. Showing up with a good attitude is a must, and research shows that having the right mindset actually does lead to better physical aging. So if you need some suggestions to boost your positivity, experts we talked to recommended focusing on goals, which can boost your confidence. Practice gratitude, they said. One of the seniors my colleague met told her that just waking up in the morning is, quote, better than the alternative. That's true. Focus on the things you can control. Diet and exercise, and very importantly, surround yourself with positive people, because that can be contagious. I'm Dr. Sanjay Gupta, helping you live a better life.
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0: the Drake Toll Show. Westwood One Sports, the Westwood One Sports app. Bang, bang. Put that one in there every day. Vampire Weekend. Now what, Laura? Bang. Laura Jimenez runs the board in Culver City, California. Addy Bates produces from Nashville, Tennessee? Question mark. That is exactly right. It is Westwood One Sports and the Westwood One Sports app. This is the Drake Toll Show. And look, I am as floored as anybody by this Giannis Antetokounmpo trade. You wake up in the morning, you figure out, okay, wow. You might be hearing for the first time. You get up, you're ready to go about your day, and then what? Giannis got traded? Yes, good morning, Giannis got traded. Surely you did wake up. If you have a good group chat like the rest of us do, surely you woke up and realized pretty quickly, oh, wow, I have 17 missed text messages and 3 calls because Giannis is a member of the Miami Heat, no longer a Milwaukee Buck. Congratulations to the Oklahoma Sooners for winning the College Baseball World Series. Congratulations to Dusty May for being hired away from Michigan. And Mike Boynton will serve as the interim head coach for the Wolverines. Yes, the same Mike Boynton who did not find much success at Oklahoma State. But man, nice guy. Good recruiter. I'm rooting for him. And I'm rooting for Dusty May as the head coach of the Mavericks, even though college coach goes to NBA isn't the most, doesn't always work out. But it is our 7:40 with guests coming up about 8 o'clock and 8:20. Let's give you a little idiot of the day.
1: Idiot of the day.
0: Idiot of the day number one, us, the American people. This was an interesting take on Fox News this weekend from the vice president of the country, and I'm interested to take a listen here. What do we got, JD?
2: And to make a bipartisan point here, the Republican VP trying to be bipartisan, I was raised by patriotic Union Democrats who maybe wouldn't have agreed with every single policy of a Republican administration, but they recognize that this is the greatest country in the world and every single one of us should be grateful to live here. And I think that is the fundamental problem. Greg, it doesn't bother me when congressional Democrats disagree with our policies. It bothers me like that they're just terrible people, so many of them. Mm-hmm. But what really does bother me is that they don't show gratitude for the United States of America. Disagree with our policies, but if you don't feel grateful to live here and for the people who made it possible, then what are you even doing being in public service?
3: Yeah.
2: Too many Democrats don't show appreciation for the country.
0: Well, might I say, you know, I was listening to this and I thought, man, is the whole of America, what are we doing, huh? Do we get to be the idiots of the day today? Because as I'm listening to this, I'm thinking, you know, all the time I'm told this side wants to divide us, that side wants to divide everybody, we got to be divided. It seems a little divisive to say that all Democrats just hate living here and don't appreciate America. I've got my neighbor Dale. Tell me about my neighbor Dale. Dale's a Democrat and loves the United States, is grateful to be here, and has close family who have served and so appreciates the military. And Dale is my neighbor who is gay. Oh, scary. And so I think what is divisive here is to say that it bothers me that they are just terrible people. So it's like, okay, how are we supposed to unify? Around the idea that this country is a great place, when the vice president says that Democrats are, the quote is, it bothers me that they are just terrible people. Okay. And that's supposed to make us like the country, that's supposed to make us, the rhetoric make sense? Why don't we all hold hands and kumbaya? Again, I think this goes back to in the sports world, because talk about sports! This is where I wanted to go with this. In the sports world, what you're seeing, what I would rather listen to at this point, than the vice president or the president or the leader of the Democratic Party or the whoever speaks on behalf of the Democratic Party. Now, I don't know who that would be. I don't know who that is. On each side, Gavin Newsom, the governor of California, who's like, oh, the Republicans, I hate them. And Vance, like, oh, the Democrats are terrible people. Can I implore you of something this morning on Westwood One Sports, the Westwood One Sports app, the Drake Toll Show? This is coming from me. Let's for a couple weeks. Just no more news. No more. We don't have to do the CNN or Fox News or MSNBC or any of them. We can just watch the World Cup. I think if you watch the World Cup, if you see what the Scots are doing over here, I'm watching Norway right here doing a Viking row on Good Morning America. They're all row, row. If you watch the World Cup, you'll realize that when a politician calls Democrats terrible people or Republicans terrible people, they're just kind of idiots of the day. And then ultimately, because of what the World Cup's brought to the United States of America, it's reminded a lot of us, the everyday people, me and you and those of us who are feed my dog and wash my truck and drink my beer, reminds a lot of us everyday people that this place, by and large, can rock, can be a place of opportunity, can be a place that foreigners come for a soccer tournament and fall in love with the United States of America. Do we have it all figured out? No. Are there tragedies and atrocities? Absolutely, of course. But I don't think that generalizing that one group of people are just terrible people or hate the country is the way that we're going to come together. I think instead, we turn off the politicians for a bit and we watch the World Cup. Why, I hate soccer. I ain't gonna watch Croatia versus Ghana. Oh, well, okay. That's your prerogative. But I'll tell you this. A lot of the stories that are coming out of the World Cup, a lot of the people that you're seeing, everyday people from different countries that walk into the United States and are trying to smuggle home bottles of ranch. They're taking drugs across our border. No, they're taking ranch across the border. And yes, surely every now and then, there are drugs being dragged across the border and planes crashed in Bimini filled with cocaine. I'm not doubting that. But at some level, if we just all take one big deep breath for a second, don't you realize? Most people are more worried about ranch than they are Colombian Bam Bam. Most people would prefer ranch dressing over getting up right now and going to scream at their neighbor that America's the worst. I hate it. On both sides of the aisle. Who gives a rat's ass, man? What I hate about Republicans, what I hate about Democrats is they're terrible people. They hate the country. No, man. No. For the vice president to say that, for the leader of the Democratic Party to say that, no. What's great is that people from Scotland can come over here and drink all of our beer. But we should be worried about.
3: Before the game, we're going to get drunk during the game, and then we're going to get drunk after the game.
0: This, that. What we should be worried about is the beer supply running out. Not the politicians saying that everybody hates America. So that's your weave in a political sports take today. This is my shut up and dribble. We should all shut up and have a beer. Because they're out drinking us pretty rapidly right now in the street. They're selling out the beer in Boston. That's what we should be worried about. Not some Fox News piece. Not some, oh, they're vandalizing the pool. They're not vandalizing. No one's vandalizing the pool, man. You paid a lot of people a lot of money for the pool. The pool didn't work out. Sorry, it didn't work out. A lot of presidents, it seems like, have been trying to figure out this pool thing for a long time. And now the National Guard, who could be guarding other things. I don't know what. There's the world's largest banjo in Branson, Missouri they could guard. The National Guard's guarding the pool. I mean, remember Forrest Gump? They're all in the pool. You know, like, there are great classic scenes of, like, a D.C. sports team wins a championship. But the pool is the people's pool. You wade out in it, and it's a little gross, but it's always been a little gross. Take pictures in it, and now the National Guard is guarding it because someone's vandalizing. No one's vandalizing the pool. That is just, it's just another way for us to divide one another. And if you want to come together, watch the World Cup. See that the world is following each other to this nation and learning more and more about our country and how good it can be. Westwood One Sports, the Westwood One Sports app. Laura Jimenez runs the board. 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We're rooting for him wherever he lands next. 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What's next on the Drake Toll Show?
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16: A better life with Dr. Sanjay Gupta.
17: For more than a decade, the Environmental Working Group has put out a list of the so-called Dirty Dozen. These are the non-organic produce contaminated with the highest levels of pesticides. Well, this year, spinach topped the list, followed by kale, collard, mustard greens, strawberries, grapes, nectarines, peaches, cherries, apples, blackberries, pears, potatoes, and blueberries. Now, all these fruits and vegetables are part of a healthy diet, so no one is saying you shouldn't eat them. Point is, though, you could consider buying these items organic if and when you can, and then taking extra care when you wash them. The FDA recommends rinsing all fruits and vegetables, even the ones that are organic, under running water that is slightly warmer than room temperature. Don't use soap, bleach, or any fancy produce washes. I'm Dr. Sanjay Gupta, helping you live a better life.
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0: Drake Toll Show. A little Saint Motel to bring you back in on the day the NBA collapsed, huh? It is NBA draft day, but that's storyline number three, given the idea that Giannis Antetokounmpo is now a member of the Miami Heat after a blockbuster trade with the Milwaukee Bucks. And Dusty May, the Michigan basketball coach, is headed to Dallas as the new head man of the Mavericks. And joining the Drake Toll Show now, backed by popular demand, Brian Bush, play-by-play of Michigan basketball. And Brian, I remember I was covering the Baylor Bears a few years back when Matt Rhule, after a Sugar Bowl appearance, left Baylor and went to the Carolina Panthers. And there was this air in those first 24 hours of, well, number one, damn, like the dude was had just brought you to kind of the pinnacle of where Baylor football had been, and you're almost excited that, wow, we produced an NFL coach, but also you lost your head coach today in Ann Arbor, Michigan. Is there a greater air of gratefulness for what Dusty May did for the program or scorn?
1: I think it's somewhere in the middle, Drake, and I appreciate you having me on. It's definitely sadness. I think most people realize that if Dusty May was going to go from taking FAU to a Final Four and then building Michigan from 8-24 to 37-3 in 24 months, like, that's insane. I don't care what program you're at. The build that he did in 2 years was remarkable. I think there was an understanding that the NBA might come calling, and that'd be a good problem to have, and it still is. Michigan won a championship. That will remain forever. But yeah, there's definitely a big time sadness because of what's to come. The comp I've heard and read is, you know, Michigan fans got to see him build a national championship team, but didn't really get a chance to see him build what could be a powerhouse dynasty like program. Doesn't guarantee anything, right? Like, the odds are still against any team getting back to a Final Four because it's really hard. But just with how Dusty approaches things and his mindset and his uniqueness, I'm most bummed and saddened that we don't get a chance to see it, because looking ahead to this year, I thought they were going to be really unique and going from one of the best front courts in the country to maybe the best backcourt in the country. I was excited to see how those puzzle pieces would fit together, but obviously so were the Dallas Mavericks, and they were aggressive, assertive, and they found a way to bring Dusty to Dallas.
0: Again, Brian Bush joining the Drake Toll Show, play-by-play for Michigan basketball. Brian, at what point, this came as a pretty big shock, I would say, to most of the sports world, myself included. At what point did you start hearing whispers, hey, there's a chance Dusty May is an NBA coach, and sooner than expected?
1: Yeah, I thought before he ever coached a game, I thought he had the right kind of mentality and fluidity and flexibility with his approach. Now, that was with the important caveat. I never saw what happened these 2 years coming. I was very confident Dusty May would build a winner in Ann Arbor, but again, 8-24 to 27-10 to 37-3, like, that's unprecedented. But I do think after last year, yeah, of course you hear the whispers. I always kind of thought that Michigan had 4 years to build. Dusty's been quoted about this, of saying that his youngest son, Eli, who's a great kid, he's a manager in the program. He just finished his sophomore year in college. I really thought that was kind of the window that Michigan had to prove to Dusty. And also, I think probably more importantly in this, that college basketball could prove to Dusty that there was a sustainable long-term model for him to be able to go after. I think back to a lot of things. He's, you know, been quoted a lot since the national championship about how quickly he had to go into, into the recruiting and the portal process for the next year. And how could it not take a toll, right? Like, Mike Brown is still barking in the streets of New York, and good for him. Like, he's enjoying the NBA championship. That's what if you win a title, that's what you deserve. I think back to some of our first interactions. I was asking Dusty about his new home in Ann Arbor, and he's like, man, I'm excited to enjoy our back patio. And I checked in with him like a year later. We're catching up at a summer practice. I'm like, hey, how's the back patio? Yeah, I really haven't been able to enjoy it a whole lot. And that right there is the grind. He's making a lot of money. He's coaching a game. Like, I don't think it's from a sympathy standpoint. Like, I understand the people being like, oh, he doesn't have it that rough. But it is a true 365-day-a-year grind that does not exist in the NBA. So if you have that alternative and find a spot with potentially one of the next faces of the NBA in Cooper Flagg, It made sense. I don't think this was a situation, case in point with Chicago and Orlando, I don't think this was a situation where he was desperately trying to get to the NBA. But if a good opportunity presented itself, he was going to seriously listen. And you've got an infrastructure in a major market with a budding superstar and a proven general manager with a top 10 pick tonight. That's a pretty darn good combination. You're not going to just have the Thunder aren't going to be open every year, right? Like this is about as realistically strong of an NBA job that could come open.
0: Yeah, Brian Bush joins the Drake Toll Show. That you know, the opportunity to coach Cooper Flagg, to be in the Dallas market, to be the head coach of the Mavericks, all of those things are at the forefront, surely, of why Dusty May would make this move. And as you said, a little extra vacation time. With that in mind, in your time covering college basketball and even some of the rhetoric that Dusty May had led on in his 2 years at Michigan, how has the coach, the head coach role evolved into a job that's become almost, and you've heard Calipari talk about it, into a job that's almost impossible to keep up with in modern college basketball?
1: Yeah, Drake, it's a great question. And honestly, I would answer it by illustrating the change of Dusty May's, the person that Dusty May succeeded, and that was Juwan Howard. The job Juwan took in 2019 was pretty firmly coaching X's and O's and high school recruiting based. There was some portal. This was pre-pandemic, which that was obviously a 2-year window that had the, you know, that changed eligibility concerns and all of that. That was pre-NIL, pre-revenue share. So you think back to where the game was in 2019, and now there's been a ton of changes, a ton of evolution, and there hasn't really been an offseason where it's like, okay, we're set. What you dealt with last year came about this year. Think this spring, the idea of the 5-year, 5-season of eligibility rule just kind of got thrown out there and it was being voted on. Wait, so guys now have 5 years of eligibility, medical red shirts don't play in, non-playing red shirts are no longer a factor. Like, that's going to be something we're going to just throw in there as a footnote. That's a massive change to how everything is planned out. And that's just kind of the loosey-goosey nature of where college athletics are. Whereas in the NBA, there's set. Like, you're still very busy. It's very basketball heavy. I think there's too many regular season games in the NBA. But you do have windows where you don't have to be completely engaged. And you can't have, yes, there are some players. You mentioned Giannis off the top. There are some players who can kind of force their way out. But you have to be one of the best of the best. There are rotation players who are trying to ask for more and do it. And I'm not saying this is all bad. College basketball is still really, really good. But I can understand if you're on the front line of that and you built a national championship team. And then you're like, well, I don't know if this agent is going to do what this player said he was going to do and commit to me. Like, it's a really tough spot for somebody who, Dusty at his core, he is a learner. He wants to immerse himself. He wants to learn and teach. And the reality is, I don't think he spent the majority of his time coaching, whether that's one-on-one instruction, practice time, or scouting for the opponent. He's worrying at Michigan about portal recruiting, high school recruiting, NIL fundraising, figurehead stuff, interviews. And there's still going to be plenty of some of those things in Dallas, but I think he's going to be able to get to teaching and learning a lot more frequently than he did at Michigan. And I have to imagine that's something he's going to embrace.
0: Yeah. Brian, I want to turn the attention to Michigan now and the roster for 2026-27 after a move like this. And surely that locker room, there have been shockwaves sent through it in these last 24 hours. What is let's say, the most positive outlook for a Michigan roster that I thought was still one of, if not the best in the Big Ten going into this basketball season?
1: I think they can have the best backcourt in the country. And that's if Dusty May's coaching, if Drake Toll's coaching, if Brian Bush is coaching. That duo of Trey McKinney and Elliott Cadeau, with the potential, I mentioned the 5-and-5 rule, if a medical redshirt is irrelevant and LJ Cason's recovery goes well, LJ could be an option at the midpoint or beyond of this upcoming season. And LJ was playing as good a basketball as any guard in the Big Ten for a month before he got hurt and tore his ACL late in February. But Trey McKinney, he tweeted out last night that he seems to be good to go. Mike Boynton Jr., who the program hasn't made it official, but, you know, from all accounts, the reports, he's going to be the interim head coach at least. He prioritized meeting with everybody on the team, but in particular, of course, those two guys. You've got the reigning MOP in the Final Four, who has been through a transfer. He's been in a spot where he was treated as a scapegoat at North Carolina, came to Michigan, and really, I mean, he has a chance to be the best point guard in the country this year. With Trey McKinney, a guy who I think his ceiling case is a first-team All-American. Trey McKinney sacrificed as much high upside as anybody last year and was willing to be a sixth man on a national championship, and he hit the biggest shot of the Final Four by hitting that three late against UConn. So that right there is the foundation, and that's where I think I'm most as bummed out from a basketball standpoint, was I was really fascinated to see what Dusty May would do with a team that didn't have quite the chess pieces in the front court. They're still good size that Michigan has brought in. But inevitably, do I expect the roster to stay completely intact? No, because that's never the case in college basketball. But Mike Boynton has the best chance of anybody to maintain the roster for this year, and it has to start with those two guys. It's not rocket science. Trey and Elliott have the chance to be the best 1-2 punch in the backcourt in the country. So this is still a really good roster. Do they go from being a top five team with Dusty to being a top 10 team with Mike Boynton? Maybe. But a lot of people are throwing out the resume of Mike Boynton at Oklahoma State. You cannot grade that tenure anywhere close to anything else in most power conference, let alone a Michigan or a Duke or Kentucky. The fact that Mike Boynton got a number one overall pick and a number four seed in an NCAA tournament during the bubble to Oklahoma State with the resources that they had and he had at his disposal back then is a Herculean effort. I am excited. I understand why Michigan fans are worried about the potential of promoting from within. I get all that. And I can't tell you definitively that it's going to work. But I think Boynton is uniquely qualified in this moment to have as good of a chance as anybody. Yes, if they open it up to a national search, would he get the job? Probably not. But this is not a national search in April coming off the NCAA tournament. This is in literally the summer practice schedule for Michigan was supposed to start yesterday. Like, this is a unique circumstance. And Mike has a tremendous relationship with these guys. And he has the upside that he could become an elite college basketball head coach. He has the ability. He has the acumen. And most importantly, this day in college hoops, he has the relationship building skill. Like, he is a tremendous dude who gains the trust of players better than maybe anybody I've been around. Does that guarantee success for Michigan? No. But is he uniquely qualified in this moment? I do believe so.
0: Brian, I'm really glad you went there. I got to cover Mike fairly closely during my time in Waco, Texas, and those matchups between Baylor and Oklahoma State. I remember vividly a game where he's thrown out with 12 minutes to go in an 18-point contest against Baylor. And his first move is to walk over and shake the hand of every player and coach on the Baylor bench before he walks to the locker room. And he always struck me as a character guy and one of the great recruiters that the Big 12 had. And he was just forced to play in a league, to coach in a league with the Kansas and the Baylors of the world, that when West Virginia was at the top of college basketball or near there. And it was impossible to compete with the lack of resources in Stillwater, Oklahoma. Now with Michigan, and I think I'm rooting so hard for Mike Boynton and maybe happiest in this whole situation for Mike to get another big-time opportunity. What can he do? And I'll leave you with this. What can he do to secure a spot long-term at Michigan?
1: Yeah, that's a really tough question to answer. It starts with being able to maintain a good chunk of this roster and probably most, if not all, of what is anticipated to be the rotation. And this isn't Steve Fisher 1989, where he had to go 6-0 to keep the job in the NCAA tournament. But he'd obviously have to show a lot just because there will inevitably be big-time names who are thrown around. I know the name that's been bandied about the most is one of Dusty's good friends who Michigan saw in the second round of the NCAA tournament, Josh Schertz, who's another up-and-coming, analytically-based, really, really good coach. There will be others. That's how it works. But obviously I do think this team needs to not only have a big time year this coming season because of the roster that it possesses, but also there needs to be real momentum on the recruiting and portal trail, for 27, 28 and beyond. So it's a fine line to try to merge into. And I think it starts with, is he able to maintain the roster he has? We don't know how he would project as a high major head coach recruiter in 2-3 years. But if the relationships he built were genuine enough to weather the turbulence that is currently happening with Dusty May's departure, that's the first important step. And then, yes, I'm not saying it's Final Four or bust, or I'm not saying that, hey, if they lose in the second round of the NCAA tournament, he's doomed. It's really tough to know exactly what that looks like because of the potential flukiness that is the NCAA tournament, right? Like, yeah. There's randomness there. But if it feels like Michigan is having success in the short term this coming season with a top 10 roster, and there is momentum and positive vibes for the future of what Boynton is building, then I think he's got himself a real shot. And, you know, from there, we kind of have to see how it goes. But there will be certainly plenty of suitors because it is becoming one of the best jobs in the country. Is it tier A? No, but I think it's probably tier B now, and that's a credit to what Dusty has done in these 2 years. But, yeah, it's going to be fascinating, and it's probably a moving target, which – hey, yeah. Isn't that everything in college sports these days?
0: Right. And who knows what with a save college sports, there are a million questions that will, yeah. In a year's time, the head coaching role in every collegiate sport, or if you look at the Olympic sports, their existence is still so, yeah, in limbo that Mike Boynton is going to be fighting, any head coach is fighting an uphill battle against the ever-changing rules of our college sport. Brian Bush, thank you so much for joining us early this morning. Incredibly grateful for your perspective, and surely you're off your next radio hit. I can't imagine what these 24 hours have been like and will continue to be like. Thank you for your time.
1: Happy to do it, Drake.
0: Thank you. Again, Brian Bush, play-by-play of Michigan basketball. When we come back, Dusty May to the Dallas Mavericks. Let's keep it right there in the NBA draft tonight as well. Where will the Mavs go? What will this look like for Dallas, who still harbors one of the best young talents in the entire league in Cooper Flagg? It is Nick Engstad of Locked On Mavs who joins the Drake Toll Show. It's Westwood One Sports and the Westwood One Sports app. That's exactly what I just said. It is the Drake Toll Show.
2: The U.S. men's national team is 2-0 for the first time since 1930. 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
12: Hey, Tom, gonna miss the 5K. 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
13: 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I wasn't Dwayne. I was last.
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9: It is the Drake Toll Show. 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Nick Angstad joins the Drake Toll Show now, Locked On Mavericks. Nick, the new head coach of the Dallas Mavericks is Dusty May. And I have greenlit this, not that I needed to, throughout the show today as a positive move for the Mavs and something that I think a Billy Donovan or a Brad Stevens, the guys who have worked out from the college level to the NBA, as opposed to a Patino or a Calipari, that this is a positive move for the Dallas Mavericks. Where I'd like to start with this, when did you start? Because it was almost a bombshell for me. When did you start to hear murmurs? Wait a second, Dusty May is the guy. And what was your initial reaction?
10: Well, this may be a surprise to you. This is actually Nick Ashew in D.C., so it's a little bit different here. But though I don't cover the Mavericks, and we could probably pivot if you want to pivot at all here. I think it was a surprise to everybody, whether it was in D.C. or outside D.C., seeing somebody that was going to go from college basketball to make that jump. And we really know that there isn't a lot of success necessarily for coaches that make that jump. It's been a while since we've seen that, but that was one of the hottest coaching candidates that was certainly out there. And, you know, when you bring a program like Michigan to where it was and then go to the NBA like that, hey, I mean, you're going to be one of the hottest coaching candidates that's going to be out there. I'll let you reset here real quick. I know this might be one of those funny moments, and we'll just laugh at it, buddy.
9: 100%. This is one of those two contacts, one phone number kind of deal on our end. And so this helps me even more. Thank goodness. Nick, look, if you were hosting a show out of Portland today, this would be a lot tougher. Thank goodness you're out of Washington. And thanks for joining the show again. Nick, the Washington Wizards and Darren Peterson. So Peterson comes out and said, man, it's like I prepped for this and didn't even know it. This is a psychedelic thing. Psychic, but psychedelic's even more fun. The Washington Wizards with Darren Peterson, him saying, I only want to meet with the Wizards. Does that showcase to you the chemistry is good enough for him to be the number one overall pick, or is it still AJ DeBonsa?
10: So the conversations that I've had with people that are, you know, within the process, let's say, through all this, Peterson is just as much in play as DeBonsa. And I think one of the big things that's really kind of helped this has been the cleared medicals. Once those came back, it was a different story where it was, okay, there's not a lack of, you know, there's not this concern that the cramping and the creatine and everything that happened in Kansas is going to carry over, you know, to the NBA. I actually had a text from somebody that literally said, that's NBA-esque. That's

0: college-esque, this doesn't matter in the pros. Essentially saying that, like, the in and out of games and what went down, as long as the medicals were clear, nobody was really going to care about the Darren Peterson situation and what happened in college. The thing here is, it's like, it's tough, because if you're the Wizards have been planning for this for like 2 years. I mean, they've really been tanking for years, but they've actually been doing it with a goal, with a purpose, with a blueprint. And it's, you know, what I always compare on to in my show in DC is that, you know, it's what the Thunder and Spurs have done. And, you know, they're behind. They're not on that level. But what they are doing is they're building a team the right way, except for the Trae Young thing. But the issue here now is, like, you've got to make the decision as to whether or not, yeah, I know you'll probably want to get to that. But, like, you know, the issue here is that, like, when you look at what DeBonso could bring to the table versus Peterson, they both have high upside. They're both insanely talented. And they both could be Hall of Fame players. But the Wizards are in a position where it's harder to take that risk. I kind of compare it to years ago when Charlie Casserly was the general manager of the Texans, and he drafted Mario Williams over Reggie Bush. Everybody thought he was crazy. And I remember talking to him about it years later, and he was like, I looked at Reggie Bush, and I saw something in the way he was built that told me he wasn't built to be a running back in the NFL. Yeah. But everybody in the world said Reggie Bush was the guy, Reggie Bush was the guy, Reggie Bush was the guy. Now, he did have a good career, but Mario Williams was, for a while, a very good edge rusher that, you know, that we, like, it was a good pick on top of that. But the Wizards have to make the decision of, do you take Darren Peterson, where there's high upside? I mean, when people compare you to Kobe Bryant, that's a big deal. But yep, there's also the risk of the public perception, which matters for a team like the Wizards, where they have to decide then, if we take Peterson and he's good, but A.J. DeBonso is great, oh, then we really messed up. And that's what gets you fired. DeBonso is the guy that's described as, you can draft and sleep well at night, where if Peterson has a better career but DeBonso has a great career, nobody's going to blame you for that pick. They're not really in a position, I think, where they can take that risk. I would take Peterson, but it's not my job. So, like, it's not, yeah, I'm not the one that's at risk. Darren Peterson has a chance to be an incredible player and better defensively, a better shooter at this moment. But can DeBonso improve those? Absolutely. But I think the one thing that really stands out to me above all of this, which is why there is this kind of back and forth, Darren Peterson, from coaches to other people that have played with him, scouts talk about this, it's that kill. He's a killer. Like, he's got that mindset of, I want to go after everybody in practice, everybody in the game. And people forget that or don't know that because of what they saw at Kansas. But when A.J. DeBonso and Darren Peterson played together with, like, Team USA and even against each other in that BYU-Kansas game, Darren Peterson was going after him. And I think that that's something that the Wizards really want to factor in. But ultimately, I do think they're going to go DeBonso at the end of this.
1: And that, Nick, the leverage. I've used that word a million times in the last month. If the Wizards want Darren Peterson, with the Ryan Smith, BYU, A.J. DeBonso, Danny Ainge, all of that connection, would it not make total sense for Washington to trade to number two, allow, and grab something extra out of this whole deal, and allow the Jazz to just take DeBonso if the Wizards know Peterson's the guy?
0: So I would pray for that, and I've continued to pray for that, because it would be amazing for this team. The problem is that you have Danny Ainge in the front office and his son with the Jazz. And if you remember years ago, Danny Ainge was the guy, when he was running the Celtics, that actually traded back from number one to number three to draft Jason Tatum.
1: Yeah.
0: The Sixers traded up, and they got Markelle Fultz.
1: Yeah.
0: He's smart, and he understands how this goes. But you said a key word there. It's Ryan Smith, the owner of the Jazz, and the BYU connections, and getting DeBonso to BYU. If he helicopters in at the last minute and says, hey, Ainges, go get me A.J. DeBonso. We just have to make this happen. He wants to be here. We want him in the organization. It's a perfect bow on this rebuild that we've had. I think that's the only way that that happens. And if you're the Wizards, yes, I would do that in 2 seconds. I mean, there's the rumor, and I don't think there's really much truth to it necessarily, but it is, like, one that's spread for a while of, like, the Wizards trading down a spot and then getting Ace Bailey, who wanted to also play for the Wizards, did not work out for the Jazz last year because he wanted to fall to the Wizards. So then Ace Bailey, another first-round pick in, like, 2029. If I'm the Wizards, I'm doing that in 2 seconds. And Will Dawkins and Michael Winger, the two guys in the front office, have Oklahoma City Thunder connections. They operate in that mindset, extra picks, look down the road. So, yes, it would make all the sense in the world for the Wizards to do it. You pretty much just have to likely have the owner of the Jazz telling his front office, go get me DeBonso.
1: Yeah. Nick, incredibly grateful for your time and in an impromptu way this morning. Thanks for picking up the phone. Last thing I got for you is on that Trae Young deal. I know he... The verbiage was to test the open market, not his verbiage. Kind of that frequent you hear is like, okay, how much money can he get elsewhere? Can he leverage himself with the Washington Wizards? Over the last week, Trae Young, the Wizards, and again, he was pretty clear. I want to be in Washington. At least that's what it seemed like. How is that relationship right now as those two have finally inked a deal?
0: I mean, listen, he wants to show that he can be a good teammate or at least repair his image. Now, whether that's actually true is a whole other story. But you saw how it ended in Atlanta for Trae Young. I mean, this is a guy that we kind of knew was on his way out before he was on his way out. I hate the deal. I mean, I really do. I've simmered on it more and more. I kind of knew it was coming. Originally, it was kind of told it was going to be a three-year deal. It might be four. But if you look, it's four for 212, which is the max that any other team other than the Wizards could have paid him. They could have paid him a lot more because they had his bird rights. But since they didn't, it's very clear there were other teams that were willing to pay him four for 212, and they said, we'll give you the same deal, but give us some space so we can help build out this roster more. And he took a little bit of a pay cut in that sense. But, I mean, the Hawks were 28-15 once they traded Trae Young. It was a better team, and we've seen what Trae Young looks like with a younger roster. We just had it in Atlanta. Now, the Wizards team is, you know, their young talent is generally more talented, other than maybe a Jalen Johnson that you've got in Atlanta, than, you know, what they have there. But I just don't like this, man. I mean, they could also move him in a year potentially, but it's got to be a deal that another team is willing to take on. I was just hoping that he was going to end up opting in. They'd have really until the trade deadline to kind of decide, is this a guy we want to sign long-term? Does he work with this roster, or do we move him? And then you get something in return, but they don't want to lose him for nothing. You make that trade and you lose him for nothing. That's the worst case scenario. So they were kind of stuck between give him long-term deal or let him walk, and they decided to give him a four-year deal.
1: Nick, again, so grateful for you picking up the phone this morning, and I take the next 8 minutes if you'd like. How can folks best follow your coverage of the Commanders, the Wizards, of the Nationals? Aren't terrible. Terrible is a word I'm using strategically here. How can they follow your coverage of Washington, D.C.?
0: Yep, Nick Ashew on all the socials, A-S-H-O-O-H, and then Game Day Garage as well. We got a live stream tonight for Game Day Garage Studios for the NBA Draft. Number one overall pick. We're based out of D.C., so, you know, there's going to be quite a bit going on tonight on that Game Day Garage where you get really everything, YouTube, Twitch, Instagram, X, everything. So give that a follow as well.
1: You are clearly, and again, thanks for joining again, a pro's pro. Nick, thanks once again.
0: Anytime.
1: And when we come back, this whole Giannis Antetokounmpo and who's going to draft Darren Peterson, who's going to draft A.J. DeBonsa, and the Dallas Mavericks got Dusty May. Nick Engstad, Locked On Mavericks, joined the show. This is the Drake Toll Show.
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2: 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Can Giannis restore Heat culture and put Miami back in the title picture? Westwood One Sports.
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1: 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Now, the NBA draft is tonight. Trae Young is back in Washington, and Dusty May is the head coach of the Dallas Mavericks. We promised you Nick Angstad today, and here he is, the host of Locked On Mavericks. Nick, The Dusty May hire, and I think I kicked this around to you, like Billy Donovan and Brad Stevens, the guys who kind of worked out making that jump from college to pro, guys like Yaxel Lendenborg have said clearly Dusty May is the kind of guy who's going to walk into the NBA and have that kind of that acumen. But even before that, at what point, is a bombshell to me, at what point did you start hearing Dusty May is the guy in Dallas?
16: Man, we have not heard much. Like, there have not been a lot of rumors. It's a brand new front office with Masai Ujiri and Mike Schmitz at the helm, and there was rumors that they were talking to John Shire of Duke and Dusty May, but then those rumors almost immediately got squashed. Like, it seems like a pipe dream. Doesn't seem like that'll actually work out. And then the next thing we heard was Sham saying that Dusty May had agreed to be the head coach, and so. This is a brand new thing for the Mavericks, for this new regime, and I think it's kind of an awesome move.
1: You see, okay, great. Next question. Awesome move. And surely in the last 24 hours, it's a scramble to figure out, okay, all right, Dusty May, hello, welcome to Dallas. What about this labels the move? What about awesome?
16: I think he's the type of coach that just works wherever he goes. I mean, you watch through his whole career, and you watch him at FAU, that's, you know, that small school, Florida Atlantic. They make the Final Four. They had only made the tournament one other time in their history, back in 2002, and then they make the Final Four. He just puts in it with a team that was playing like four guards, you know, just like trying different things that would work. Like he's a tactician and a guy that, you know, it works with players, manages players, and works with whatever he has. Then he goes to Michigan, and they had, you know, varying success, had gone to a couple national championships, but hadn't won one since like the 80s, and ends up winning the national championship, goes 37-3 in his 2 years there. And that national championship team was this massive team with like basically two centers in a power forward playing at once. And like, he just can play in different styles. He can manage different kinds of players. And I think that a good coach is a good coach. You mentioned the whole, can he make the leap from college to the pros? We've only seen since 89, like 12 coaches go straight from college, being a college head coach, not having NBA experience before, to the NBA. There really haven't been that many. There have been some recently. The John Beilein one recently was, you know, a big flame out, and that was one that people like to point to. Fred Hoiberg's one recently, Billy Donovan, Brad Stevens are some good ones. And there are some before that, obviously, but the landscape of college basketball has changed so much that these guys manage contracts now. These guys manage paying players and transfer portal and bringing in new guys. And so I think the college and NBA game has kind of never been more similar. And honestly, like, Dusty May's going to be managing players that were a lot younger than the players he was managing at Michigan here in the NBA.
1: So, right, the average age of 27 at Michigan last year or whatever it was, and you come to Dallas and you're met with Cooper Flagg, Dusty May has an opportunity to, at the very least, compete for a postseason spot and then deeper with Dallas. We'll get into the draft strategy here in a second. But for Dusty May and the Dallas Mavericks fan base, A, what is the air of the fan base today? B, what can Dusty May do to win the next week in the eyes of the Mavericks?
16: Oh, I think he's already won. I think it's good. Fine. I think there are still some holdouts that were like, oh, I love Jason Kidd. He was a beloved part of this Mavericks, you know, the Mavericks championship team in 2011, where they should have never got rid of him. And he'll probably never silence those people. Those people still always probably have some kind of thing for Jason Kidd. He could win games, obviously, but I don't think from here till the start of the season there's anything he can do to win over those other fans. Because I think for the most part, people are looking at this and saying, man, did the Mavericks have pull again? Like, is the Mavericks actually a franchise that people want to go to? And, you know, Mavs fans are recovering from this whole Luka saga where it just felt like the entire organization was, like, you know, betrayed them overnight. And then it was all terrible. Nothing was good. They didn't win a ton of games. We're tanking this past year. You know, there's just all this stuff. And now you have Masai Ujiri, who comes and joins the Mavericks as, you know, a highly regarded front office member and, you know, maybe the number one guy that was available out there. And then Dusty May, somebody that people didn't think was going to leave college. He had a verbal agreement to go back to Michigan and spurns that and goes to the Mavericks and chooses them over, you know, a Portland team or a Orlando team or some of these other teams that have coaching vacancies. And so I think for the most part, Mavs fans look at this and are like, oh man, I didn't expect to get that guy, but boom, we got that guy.
1: Yeah, instant energy jolt with Dusty May in Dallas. And I love the idea. It's not one of these legacy names. It's not just, let's recycle that NBA coach and hope that this works out. But instead, it's Dusty May, and the attention turns to Dallas to say, hey, this is a move that was completely unexpected, and a move that, albeit unexpected, could work at a very high level, given, as you said, the way the college game has turned more pro as coaches are dealing with contracts and their players. Nick Engstad, Locked On Mavericks, joining the Drake Toll Show. So net positive, Dusty May being there, the reaction being positive out of Dallas Mavericks fans. What can the organization do tonight with the NBA draft? I guess even more so than that, what can Dusty May do? How much decision-making will he have when the Dallas Mavericks come up to pick?
16: One of the big complaints I heard from Mavs fans about this whole process taking as long as, you know, they think it did is, oh man, we gotta get a coach before the draft because, man, you're gonna have to get this coach up to speed. Well, a coach you don't have to really get up to speed is a coach that just scouted all these guys and coached three of them. I mean, Mara and Morez and Yaxel all, you know, played for him, and then a bunch of these guys he either played against, scouted against, probably recruited too. And so this is a guy you don't have to get up to speed in the draft. He'll obviously have some input and say on some of these players and talk about, you know, he'll obviously talk about the Michigan guys. The Mavs are in range to take one of those guys. And there's been a lot of rumors that they'll trade down with OKC and make that move to turn their one pick into two picks. And then you're definitely in range to take one of those Michigan guys. And so that could happen. If that happens, I think I've seen a lot of Mavs fans like overnight warm up to taking a Yaxel or a Morris Johnson or a Mara. Yeah. Because like, oh, if we got a coach, then, oh, that makes a lot more sense, which I don't really get. They're just good players anyway, and I think that it would have been fine either way. But yeah, I think that is an interesting wrinkle, is that now he knows all these guys, has had relationships with you know, a bunch of them, and he doesn't have to get pulled up to speed of the draft.
1: So those names that have been thrown around the Mavs spot, Kingston Fleming's, Braden Burry's, Mara has been there actually. Yaxel in a couple of mock drafts that have him higher than others. If it's not Burry's, if it's not Fleming's, would Mavs fans be disappointed?
16: Man, I feel like, so Burry's has been the name that's been connected to the Mavs the most. I did a video the other day where I went through all the mock drafts. I went through like seven, and every single one of them had Burry's going to the Mavericks at nine. Just seemed like he's like the linchpin of certain mock drafts, because he's the last of those, that next group of guards, the Keaton Wagler, Mykal Brown, Darius Acuff, Kingston Fleming's group, to go, you know, in that range. And so whatever guard is left there, if Burry's is the one left there, I think that's a really good pick. I think that would be a good pick for the Mavericks. I think Mavs fans would be split. Half of them seem like they're like, oh, he'd be awesome. And half of them are like, well, this guy's not really a real point guard. I don't want him on my team. He's just another – some people have said he's just another Josh Green, and we've all been through that here in Dallas before. Yeah. And so I think if they pick one, if they pick him – I think it would be fine. Kingston Fleming's is the name that people brought up a lot. The Mavs need guard help in a big, big way. Kyrie was not playing last season, and the Mavs guards were not good. The Mavs didn't play with a point guard for most of the time. They, you know, like famously did not start the season with a point guard because they wanted Cooper Flagg to be the point guard, and that did not work out very well for the Mavericks at all. Maybe it worked out well for Cooper Flagg long term, but so they need some guard help in some way. So if they get one of those guards, they could be awesome. If they trade down and get some of those other guys that I mentioned earlier, some of those Michigan guys or whatever, it would be pretty awesome too if they can do that. Either way, people are going to be upset, happy, sad. There's going to be emotions all over the place. I don't know if there's like a win the room pick unless one of these guys falls.
1: It is Nick Engstad, Locked On Mavericks, short of the Drake Toll Show. I want to go back to it for a second on this Dusty May deal, and then hop over to Miami if we can. Again, there's this doubt, and you mentioned some of those names, like a John Beilein, who came into the NBA ranks and then failed. What sets Dusty May apart from, and again, it's those names, Patino, Calipari, that had to go back to the college games, they couldn't figure it out, bro. What sets May completely apart from that?
16: I think there's a level of ego. I think there's a level of my way or the highway that you can have in college, because you're coaching these kids and you're coaching guys that you brought in and that you brought them here, right? Like, hey, this is my program and this is my place. And some of those guys were like at programs for a long time and then went to the NBA and were like, why is my same shtick not working in the NBA? And I think Dusty May has bounced around to different places, and I think that's a benefit. That's to his benefit in the NBA, because change happens so much. That you just mentioned the Giannis trade. And, you know, from the 2021 NBA Finals, Devin Booker is the only player still left on his team from the Suns or the Bucks. Like, change happens in the NBA so fast, and you have to be adaptable, change to what your personnel is. Dusty May has done that at Florida Atlantic, at Michigan, worked with different players, brought in different players. He brought in, you know, that mercenary team, if you want to call it, with Michigan, that all five of those starters were transfers that season. And so he's worked with different players. He's won with different ways. He's won at different programs with different kinds of resources. And I think he's the type of guy that'll work, not having that ego of like, hey, it's got to be my way or the highway. I'm the number one here. I don't think that he'll approach this job with that.
1: Love it. Nick, the Giannis, you were on top of this too. I woke up this morning with the Giannis news. and you put out a video how it affects the Dallas Mavericks, how it affects the NBA as a whole. This was a midnight on a Monday. Giannis Antetokounmpo from the Bucks to the Miami Heat. Does this make the Heat a genuine, legitimate NBA title contender?
16: No.
1: Good.
16: I mean, it makes them a. No, makes them a good team. But you look at that roster. I mean, they have a lot of work to do between now and the start of the season. It's Giannis. It's Bam Adebayo. Bobby Portis comes with him. Yeah. They have Andrew Wiggins still. They have Davion Mitchell, who's like a nice defensive guard, but small and not a good enough offensive player. And then you probably bring back Norm Powell, who is, an all-star recently, and he's pretty good, but he's an unrestricted free agent. It's not guaranteed to come back. And like the cupboard is very bare for the Heat right now. They just traded a lot of assets to get Giannis. They don't have a lot of creation on offense. The weird thing about them, though, is they run this offense where they don't set any screens or anything. So they don't necessarily need this prototypical point guard that sets screens and that gets screens from Giannis and Bam and does all that kind of stuff. So they may be better to take this and to use Giannis and Bam and the lack of guards than any other team. But I don't think they match up with the Knicks super well. I don't think that they. I mean, I don't know what the Celtics do after this whole Jaylen Brown thing, but that's the whole thing to watch. And then you got the other side of the bracket with the West teams, and I think that you still look at the Spurs and the Thunder would put them over the Heat for sure.
1: Nick, incredibly grateful for your time this morning. How can folks best follow you, support you through the Mavs' new coaching hire and draft tonight?
16: So much stuff today. Locked On Mavs. We'll be covering everything from a Mavs perspective. Locked On NBA everywhere. We'll be having a lot of stuff on the drafts tonight, obviously. And then at Nick Van Exit anywhere on social.
1: Boom, baby. I'm going to call you today around noon. I'm flying into Dallas in a couple weeks. That whatever bar that was with the bras on the ceiling, can we get a beer there, please, soon?
16: Will do. Let's do it.
1: Love it. See you, Nick, again. Nick Engstad, Locked On Mavericks, joining the Drake Toll Show. The NBA has flipped on its head. So, again, congratulations to the Oklahoma Sooners on winning the College World Series and being at the top. Congratulations to Messi on being the greatest soccer player to ever grace planet Earth. And those were probably the top two stories going into today, if not for Giannis Antetokounmpo, headed from Milwaukee to Miami, and a whole city loses its star, and if not for the fact that Dusty May was hired away from Michigan kind of the dead of the night. You heard Nick say that nobody was expecting this. It came out of nowhere. And you heard from Brian Bush, the same thing. We didn't at Michigan know that Dusty May was talking to the Mavericks. Then next thing you know, he's their head coach. And between both of those things and the NBA draft tonight, again, I'm going to say it again. Expect A.J. DeBonta to be a member of the Utah Jazz when you and I gather together tomorrow. A.J. DeBonta to the Utah Jazz. Hopefully the Wizards use some leverage with that in mind. To Colin Jones, Armin Williams, Bruce Gilbert, and to Ryan McGuire, who's listening today, thank you so much for giving me a job. It's a pleasure to be here. You Better You Bet is coming up. It's Westwood One Sports and the Westwood One Sports app. This has been and always will be the Drake Toll Show.
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26: A better life with Dr. Sanjay Gupta.
27: I'm feeling lucky to have my college-age kids home with me for a few weeks this summer. And one of the things I know we're going to be talking about, AI. I've started to use it more often at the hospital to get fresh takes on patient problems that I'm trying to solve. And for my girls, well, I know that they are navigating college now with these new powerful tools. Something, frankly, that you and I couldn't have even imagined when we were in school. But while it may be tempting to outsource your studying and your work to these large language models, I beg you not to. And that's because AI chatbots tend to reproduce what researchers call weird viewpoints. That's an acronym. Western, educated, industrialized, rich, and democratic. Look, AI isn't going away. And admittedly, it can be a really powerful tool. But you don't want it doing your thinking for you. I'm Dr. Sanjay Gupta, helping you live a better life.
28: 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I've been surfing here since I was a kid. 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
26: A better life with Dr. Sanjay Gupta.
27: For years, we've been talking about both the positive and negative effects of being on social media. And I would say, by and large, for older adults, social media is net positive. Not all positive, but net positive. Helps them keep in touch with friends and stay social. But for younger people, social media use, especially heavy use, tends to be net negative. In fact, according to this year's World Happiness Report, youth who use social media more than 5 hours a day reported a lower level of well-being. And researchers who study this sort of thing found that many teens wish these platforms didn't even exist, and yet they can't seem to stop using them. Experts we talked to largely suggested two things. Ideally, along with your friend group, take some time offline. Also, try to recurate your algorithm so it shows you posts that'll make you feel good. I'm Dr. Sanjay Gupta, helping you live a better life.
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7: If loving sports is wrong, I don't want to be right.
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8: 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And on this Tuesday morning, the world of sports is freaky. And we are going to get to all the big stories, including why the Minnesota Timberwolves and Minnesota Timberwolves fans should not be feeling great this morning. I'll explain why. I will also tell everybody why today should be a joyous day for fans of the Washington Wizards. And it will be a good day. But it won't be a great day, and I'll tell you why a little later in the show, and we will review a star-studded Monday at the World Cup and preview all the action today, which features Cristiano Ronaldo in Portugal in action and Harry Kane in England looking to make it 2 wins in 2 games. Our bets for today and for tonight will close the show, including on the NBA draft. And Drew Dinsick, the whale capper, will join us next hour to give us bets on the NBA draft. We very much look forward to that. The phone number, 310-840-4910, youtube.com/@thekostos. You can follow me on all social platforms at thekostos, T-H-E-K-O-S-T-O-S. But we officially begin the terrific Sports Tuesday edition of You Better You Bet. Not that South Beach needed to get any more freaky than it already is. And trust me, I lived in South Florida for 3 years. There are freaks roaming the streets of South Beach 24/7, 365. So not that, and whatever your definition of freak is, it all falls under the umbrella. Freaks of every size and color and gender. Freaks everywhere on South Beach, however you want to define the word. Not that South Beach needed any more freakiness, but they got it. Last night, I guess it was this morning, I don't know, like 11:58 p.m. Eastern time last night, right on the stroke of midnight, yours truly was tucked away in bed. I was asleep. Woke up this morning at 5 a.m., looked on my phone, was there a trade? And yes, there was in the overnight. So while you were sleeping, in case you missed it, Giannis Antetokounmpo, our long national nightmare has finally drawn to a close. Giannis Antetokounmpo, no longer a Milwaukee Buck, traded to the Miami, not the Boston Celtics, traded to the Miami Heat for a package that includes, I'm going to take a deep breath here, this is the CVS receipt of trades. It just, you think it's done? And that son of a bitch keeps printing out. So Giannis and Bobby Portis go to Miami in exchange for Tyler Hero. And the way this is being bandied about, Tyler Hero going back to Wisconsin where he's from, you would think this is like when LeBron went back to Cleveland. Like, are we going to get the coming home, tell the world that I'm coming home. Like Sports Illustrated cover here for Ty, give me a break. Tyler Hero, Jaime Jaquez, Kal-El Ware, Kasparis Jakachonis, last year's first-round pick. 3 first-rounders that don't start until 2030. couple pick swaps, a second rounder go to Milwaukee in exchange for Bobby Portis and, of course, Giannis Antetokounmpo. First word here. Thank God. Thank God it's over. I've been calling for this, and you listen to the show, you watch the show, and if you're new to the show, and we have a lot of new listeners and viewers all the time, I appreciate you very much. If you've been following the show for any period of time, you know that I have been saying for a long-ass time, long time, that Giannis needed to get traded, that the Bucks needed to move Giannis Antetokounmpo, and that what Milwaukee did last summer with the wave and stretch of Damian Lillard, which was ridiculous at the time and looks even worse now, and signing Miles Turner to that contract, I said then, it was an easy first guess for me at least, that this was a mistake and that Giannis needed to go and that that's what Milwaukee needed to do. So thank God this is finally done. Something that should have happened a long time ago now has happened. And this is basically the NBA equivalent of the TV show Dexter. Went on about 3 to 4 seasons too long and ruined things in the process. Like, this should have happened years ago. At least a year ago, if not longer, year and a half ago, Giannis should have gotten traded from the Milwaukee Bucks. So it's finally happened. Giannis is out of Milwaukee and is now a member of the Miami Heat. And my first reaction, other than thank God it's over, the first reaction of the trade, I hate it for the Milwaukee Bucks. I despise this trade for the Milwaukee Bucks. I don't think I could hate the trade any more than I do. And to be clear, it seemed like there were two big offers on the table, two teams really that Milwaukee was negotiating with, the Boston Celtics and, of course, the Miami Heat. If it were me, I would have taken Boston's offer. Because Boston's offer included a bona fide star player in Jaylen Brown. But we have seen some reports, Kevin O'Connor of Yahoo Sports tweeted, that Jimmy Haslam, who also owns the Cleveland Browns, said, what a month for Jimmy Haslam, trading Myles Garrett to the LA Rams and then trading Giannis Antetokounmpo to the Miami Heat. Kevin O'Connor basically tweeting that Jimmy Haslam didn't want to have a situation where Jaylen Brown maybe after a year wants to force his way out of Milwaukee and want to go through this whole mess again. And I've criticized, and we've all criticized Jimmy Haslam in the past for the bumbling nature in which he's on the Browns, the Deshaun Watson contract, etc. But you can understand where Jimmy Haslam's coming from there. And I mean that sincerely. Now, I would have taken Boston's offer of Jaylen Brown and 2 first-rounders because I'd rather have Jaylen Brown than this poo-poo platter of players that the Bucks got from the Heat. But the fact of the matter is, neither one of these trade offers are that great. When you consider that it's Giannis Antetokounmpo getting traded. And it underscores the fact that the Bucks blew this and have blown this for quite some time. That this is what they got for Giannis. And this is generally how it goes, right? When you trade a superstar, Pantheon-level player like Giannis, you're probably not going to get the fair value in return. It's generally not how it goes. But I'll tell you what, if I'm a Milwaukee Bucks fan this morning and I look at the return that they got, and I understand that you get a pick tonight in the NBA draft and like Miami will make the pick for them, the 10th overall pick, you have 10 and 13. And it's not that these, Tyler Hero is a good player. Like Jaime Jaquez is a good player. It's not that these players are bad. It's that where's the star? Where's the star player? What's the path forward for Milwaukee to contend for an NBA championship? Like, not to make the play-in, not to be a respect, because they'll be respectable. I think Taylor Jenkins is a pretty good coach. The roster's not terrible. It's just, how in the world are you contending for a championship at any point in the near future? They don't even have their own first-round pick next year. And you would think ostensibly, right, that this version of the Bucks this season, with the two rookies that they'll draft tonight in the lottery at 10 and 13, that this will be the worst Bucks team moving forward, will be this year's team, if we're operating under that assumption, right, which I think makes sense. They don't even have their first round, their own first-round pick. They have a swap with the Pelicans. The Pelicans will get the better of those picks. I just don't see the path forward. And I used, you know, the fantasy football comparison yesterday, right? Where Miami, the Heat, are like that guy in your fantasy league that sends the worst possible offers for a superstar player. This Miami basically sent a trade offer in a fantasy football league for Jamar Chase. And the offer is Xavier Worthy, Cam Scadaboo, and Hunter Henry. And the team with Chase was like, hell yeah, boom, let me click accept on this. Because you're getting three players, right? Wow, I get these three guys. But the problem is, you set your lineup, and you're projected to lose by 30. And you think, what did I just do here? Why did I trade Jamar Chase for these guys? Now, the Bucks had to do this. They painted themselves into a corner. And then Jimmy Haslam said out loud, we want to get this done before the draft. So they had to trade. Yeah, it was unacceptable for Giannis to continue being a member of this team. So they had to do it. But it's the way in which it happened. It's the road that they traveled to get here that is so problematic for me. That these were the offers that they had to choose from. Jaylen Brown and two first rounders, where, again, at least in that scenario, you have a star in Jaylen Brown to build around. Or you can take this gigantic poo-poo platter, emphasis on poo-poo, and I really, truly, and sincerely do not mean that disrespectfully to the players that Milwaukee acquired, because they're not terrible players. It's just that you're trading one of the best players ever, and you get a bunch of good players in return. And first-round picks that won't be relevant for 3 or 4 years from now. I would be crushed if I were a Milwaukee Bucks fan. It's brutal that this is what it came to. Now, at least you can say, if you're a Bucks fan, and there are a lot of great Milwaukee Bucks fans, at least you can say you got your championship. What they accomplished, what Giannis and company, along with Drew Holiday and Chris Middleton and company, what they accomplished, and Coach Bud, what they accomplished in 2021, you can never take it away from them. The banners never come down. They won that championship. Down 2-0 to the Phoenix Suns, win 4 straight. That game 5 in Phoenix with the Drew Holiday to Giannis alley-oop, one of the best plays in finals history. Giannis's 50 burger in the clincher in game 6 in Milwaukee. You can never take down the banners. So it's not like, you know, Giannis moves on from Milwaukee and he never brought you Nirvana, never took you to Shangri-La, never took you to the Pleasure Dome. You're there. You got there. You got your championship. So it's not as bittersweet as it could be. But it still sucks. It still sucks. And look, maybe you want to say, with the 10th or 13th pick tonight, maybe Milwaukee gets one of these stars. Maybe they get the next Giannis. I have no idea. Probably not going to happen, but maybe. So I'm not trying to say, and this is where I want to be a little careful. This is not to insinuate that Milwaukee can't develop Jakachonis into a star player. Or continue to develop Ware, and maybe Hero takes the next step, Hawkes. And they use the 2 draft picks tonight, and they draft at least 1 stud. Maybe they draft 2. And with draft picks moving forward, that they can't build this team back up. But you have to tell yourself a story to get there. It's not impossible that it can happen. But is it greater than 50%? Be honest. It's not impossible, right? And I'm acknowledging that. But it doesn't feel likely to me. I hate that this is how it ended for Milwaukee. Forget about the team. I hate that this is how it ended for fans of the Milwaukee Bucks. That the best player likely of your lifetime in Milwaukee gets traded for Tyler Hero, Jaime Jaquez, Kalel Ware, Kasparis Jakachonis, and a bunch of draft picks in 2030 and beyond. Maybe in 10 years we'll look back on this and say, they nailed it. They hit on a bunch of draft picks, and they became a talent that stayed with Milwaukee, and maybe they deliver Milwaukee another championship. It's not impossible. Just that, again, I don't think it's likely. I despise this trade for the Milwaukee Bucks. There are so many layers to this. We have to touch on what this means for the Miami Heat. We'll do that on the other side. And we also need to get to what it means moving forward for Jaylen Brown and the Boston Celtics. Take the first break of the show, and coming up next, Pat Riley, Eric Spoelstra, and the Miami Heat. Oops, they did it again. Keep it locked right here. You better you bet on Westwood One Sports.
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10: 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You're competing. 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
18: 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Collisions reported Mount Lemmon Highway and Mount Bigelow on Mount Lemmon Highway at Mount Bigelow Road. 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Cardinal and Valencia, a hit and run. 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
20: 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My name is Augustine. Last summer, I was homeless and the heat was deadly. I was dehydrated and completely worn out. Everywhere I went, I felt out of place and nobody wanted to help me. Until I met someone from the Gospel Rescue Mission's Operation Rescue. They offered me water, a meal, and then took me to a safe place to sleep. But more than that, they looked at me as a person.
21: If you want to help, or if you know someone who

The fact that they found themselves in this spot and took it to this level with Giannis, when this should have been wrapped up a long time ago, I would be furious if I were a fan of the Milwaukee Bucks. Absolutely furious. But if I were a Miami Heat fan this morning, I would be tickled absolutely pink. They did it again. Pat Riley did it again. Eric Spoelstra did it again. The Miami Heat did it again. Shaquille O'Neal, LeBron James, Jimmy Butler, Giannis Antetokounmpo. From a Miami perspective, whether this leads to a championship or not for the Heat, and we can talk about whether or not it will, this is a trade that you make 1,000 out of 1,000 times. There is not one scenario that exists in this universe or in any multiverse where the answer to this question, do you make this trade and trade these assets for Giannis Antetokounmpo? Not one universe where the answer is not yes. A million out of a million times you click the button. You click yes. You make it happen and you bring Giannis in. Where you don't have to trade Bam Adebayo to make it happen. And yeah, it's possible that all these guys will end up being awesome. I don't think it's likely, but it's possible. And if that happens, then yeah, we can relitigate the trade. But at this moment right now, there is no way, if you're the Miami Heat, that you don't make this trade. And if you're a Heat fan, you have to be absolutely loving life right now. Absolutely loving it. Because you went from Miami, a rudderless team, a team who went 43-39 last year, were the 10 seed, didn't make it out of the play-in. That in my estimation, and I think they clearly agree since they made the trade, they kind of had no way out of purgatory. No way out of basketball limbo that they found themselves in. Not bad enough to be at the bottom for get a top draft pick, and certainly not good enough to contend with the Knicks and the Celtics of the world, forget about the Thunder and the Spurs, or the Nuggets in the Western Conference. So this is a exceptionally worthy swing of the bat and roll of the dice by Pat Riley and the Miami Heat. Yes, Miami did gut its roster to make this happen. So it's Giannis and it's Bam. You have to find a way to bring back Andrew Wiggins. You got to figure it out with Norm Powell. Davion Mitchell's obviously going to play a ton. Still have a couple of young players that I know the Heat like, with Larson and Jovic on the bench. They still have some work to do. If this were another team, basically almost any other team, I think like Leon Rose is earning the benefit of the doubt now for the Knicks. Brad Stevens is a great GM. Like the Spurs are very well run. Sam Presti and the Thunder, obviously. Like there are really good front offices in the NBA. They are outnumbered by the ones that you probably don't have as much trust in. My question to everybody, where would you put the Miami Heat, with Pat Riley and company, and Eric Spoelstra and company, on your list of most trusted front offices and leadership groups? They're pretty high up there, right? So right now, I think it's fair to say that the Miami Heat, even with Giannis on the roster now with Bam, at this moment right now, the Heat are not the best team in the Eastern Conference. And I think you can make the case that the Heat aren't one of the top two teams in the Eastern Conference. That's certainly how the betting market has it. At BetMGM right now, the Celtics are the favorite to win the East, plus 240. We'll get to Boston and Jaylen Brown in a little bit. The reigning Eastern Conference and NBA champion Knicks, my Knicks, plus 275. Then Miami is the third choice, plus 650, followed by Detroit, Indiana, Cleveland, the Sixers, the Hawks, the Magic, etc. Miami has work to do. The Knicks have a ton of depth. Boston has a ton of depth, and you can criticize maybe Boston should have been willing to part with some of that depth to get Giannis. Clearly, they weren't willing to do that. The offer was Jaylen Brown and 2 ones. Now, again, if this is, you know, more than half of the teams in the league,

0: you probably don't feel as good about it. Are they going to be able to fill out the roster to get creative? Maybe players take less money to play there. You probably don't feel great if this is the majority of teams in the league making the swing for Giannis, assuming you have the roster, right? And you have Bam and the other players. But this is Pat Riley and the Miami Heat we're talking about. And I don't know how you don't have confidence that Miami's going to be able to fill out this roster around Giannis and Bam. Of course they're going to be able to. Of course, they're going to, they always figure it out. Now, the insinuation is not like Chris Bosh and LeBron James are coming to town, although I've seen LeBron's name floated out there as maybe returning to Miami. I can never see that happening. So the insinuation is not that this is going to be like 2010 where everyone's taking their talents to South Beach. But I mean, really? You don't think they're going to make this happen? And this is going to be a respectable roster when it's all said and done? It's a great trade for the Miami Heat. A great trade. Even if it's just 3 to 4 years of Giannis, 3 years of Giannis when he's still playing at this level, yeah. Like, you take that swing. You take a crack at it. Because you were never winning with this roster being what it was. And you were never going to be bad enough to bottom out. So now, you take your shot at a championship, and if you fail, and they may fail, and to candidly, I think they probably, not definitely, but they probably will fail. When Giannis starts to get older, which is happening now, obviously, on the wrong side of 30, Bam's going to continue to age, and Milwaukee's going to have a bunch of their first-round picks at the start of next decade. Like, maybe then you bottom out. Maybe then it happens. So I actually think they put themselves in position in the short term and the long term to potentially contend. I love it for the Miami Heat. I love it. And when it comes down to it, all that's really going to matter for Miami this regular season, it's not going to be, can they be, of course you want to be the one seed, right? For Miami, it's just going to be, can you stay healthy getting into the playoffs? Can Giannis be healthy heading into the postseason? Because let's think about the East, and let's set aside New York and Boston right now. Because I do think, and I am a Knicks fan, but I'm being honest, right? If I felt like the Heat were better than the Knicks, you know I would say it. But I think the Knicks and the Celtics are still right now the best teams of the Eastern Conference. And maybe you want to say Miami's third. Now, Miami might not be the three seed come playoff time, because you can make a case that Detroit, who are just the one seed in the Eastern Conference and won a million games last year in the regular season. Maybe Detroit has a better regular season record. Maybe the Cavs have a better regular season record. Maybe Indiana has a better regular season record with Tyrese Halliburton set to return. But when we get to playoff time, and like, come on, and like Pistons fans get really mad at this, are you really going to argue against it? Like the Heat against the Pistons in the playoffs? And Miami has Giannis. And I think Cade Cunningham's great. We just saw what happened with Detroit in the postseason. We just saw it. Getting blown out at home against James Harden and the Cavs in Game 7. Come on. Miami or Cleveland? Who do you trust more? Kenny Atkinson, who's convinced the Cavs beat the Knicks in the Eastern Conference Final, or Eric Spoelstra? Come on. Come on. So the Heat have some work to do still. It's not just Miami's the favorite in the East. I don't think they are. I don't think they're a top two team in the East. But for Miami, you literally went from what was the upside case for the 2026-27 Heat prior to the steal? The sixth seed? Like, what is it? Absolute upside case. You went from that to a team where if you tell yourself a story, and it's not the most far-fetched story, this team could be playing for the Eastern Conference Championship next year. Not impossible. And I know that Giannis is on the wrong side of 30. And I understand that last year is a brutal year and he barely played basketball and that the shine has worn off a little bit with Giannis in the public eye. This is still a top 5 or 6 player in the league. Period. And the Heat just got him. And they got him again for Tyler Hero, Khalil Ware, Jaime Jaquez, Kasparis Jakachonis, and a bunch of draft picks next decade. I almost can't believe this happened. Good for Miami. Good for Riley. Good for Spo. Good for the Heat fans. And again, I feel terrible for fans of the Milwaukee Bucks. And I'll say this as a Knicks fan. And I do think, and maybe I am being a little bit of a homer, it's possible. I do think the Knicks are the best team in the East right now. I do think that. We'll see what happens next year. But I'll tell you, this Knicks-Heat rivalry, now with Giannis on the Heat, and the Knicks just winning an NBA championship, we're about to party like it's 1997. Like it's 1999. Like the first Knicks-Heat game this year, I want Tim Hardaway and P.J. Brown and Chris Childs and Jeff Van Gundy and Allen Houston. I want them all there sitting. And of course, Alonzo Mourning, who we know will be there as the member of the Heat front office. I want all of them there. Knicks-Heat this season, with Giannis now a member of Miami, as the kids would say, is about to be a movie. An A-plus grand slam trade for the Miami Heat, getting Giannis Antetokounmpo for a poo-poo platter of players and draft picks. The kind of trade where if this happened in your fantasy football league, you would want to kick out the Milwaukee Bucks GM and also kick out the Miami Heat GM. You don't want either of those guys in your fantasy football league, and it just happened in real life. So credit to the Miami Heat. They outbid the Boston Celtics, and they are able to snag the big fish and bring Giannis to South Beach. Now what happens with the Boston Celtics? And what happens with Jaylen Brown? Will Jaylen Brown be a Celtic game one this season? We'll talk about it on the other side and also get into the Julius Randle trade from Minnesota to Brooklyn and whatever the hell the Washington Wizards just did with Trae Young. Coming up next here on a Tuesday.
1: South Beach is going Greek.
2: Yeah!
1: The Miami Heat have won the Giannis Antetokounmpo sweepstakes, acquiring the two-time MVP in a blockbuster deal that includes Tyler Hero. Can Giannis restore Heat culture and put Miami back in the title picture? Westwood One Sports.
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15: 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Collisions reported wreck on Mount Lemmon Highway reported on Mount Lemmon Highway at Mount Bigelow Road. Also collision 22nd Street and I-10 reported on 22nd at I-10. Road work continues at Ajo and Keno. 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
0: It's time for the World Stop Stars to go head-to-head on the pitch. 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So Giannis Antetokounmpo is now a member of the Miami Heat, which means he will not be a member of the Boston Celtics. And the Boston Celtics, Brad Stevens and Joe Mazzulla and company, and all the fans of the Boston Celtics, wake up this morning and know that one of their star players, Jaylen Brown, is aware of the fact that his team tried to trade him. It's a very interesting psychological study as far as Jaylen Brown is concerned, and you don't have to have any type of degree or be a professional therapist to be able to diagnose what is likely going on in Jaylen Brown's head. So Jaylen Brown recently on his Twitch stream, and this quote is circulating all over the place right now, said over the weekend that, and I'm going to paraphrase it, that all the people that are doubting him are going to turn him into even more of a monster than he already is. Jaylen Brown also said after the season, and we've talked about this a lot on the show, on his Twitch stream that this past year was the favorite year of his career, which is a little curious, right? Since, you know, they blew a 3-1 lead in the first round as the 2 seed against the Sixers. And 2 years ago, he was finals MVP and they won the championship. This is clearly a guy, right, wrong, or indifferent. Whether you think he should or not, whether you think he's great or not, it doesn't matter. This is clearly a guy and a player with a gigantic chip on his shoulder. Gigantic. So Jaylen Brown, who again was the finals MVP for the Celtics and was their best player last year. And obviously Jason Tatum worked his way back from injury. But Jaylen Brown was the best player on the team that was the 2 seed in the East and what a lot of people, including me and probably you, thought would be a gap year, just got dangled in a trade. And the whole world knows it. How do you think he feels this morning? I'll ask a different question. If you were him, how would you feel this morning? Finals MVP. Just carried this team to the 2 seed. In a year where basically no one thought you were going to be good, dangled in a trade for the whole world to see. How would you feel? My guess is, and I can be wrong about this, I'm sure Jaylen Brown probably thinks he's better than Giannis, because to succeed at that level, you kind of have to have irrational confidence. Like, Giannis is a better player. And that's not an insult. This is like when LeBron fans get upset if you say he's not as good as Jordan. Like, it's not an insult to say you're not as good as Michael Jordan. It's not an insult to say Jaylen Brown's not as good as Giannis. 2-time MVP, finals MVP in his own right. Giannis is the better player at his best. And we know that as fans. So we can think, yeah, of course you trade Jaylen Brown for Giannis. Hell, I came on these airwaves yesterday and I said the Boston Celtics need to figure out a way to make this happen. Brad Stevens said after the Celtics got bounced in the playoffs by the Sixers that we basically need to stop relying on all the three-pointers and we need to do better at the rim. It felt like this was tailor-made for Boston. Go out there and get Giannis. And if Jaylen Brown's the piece that goes to Milwaukee, so be it. So, yeah, I understand the business aspect of this. I was calling for the trade to happen yesterday. I get it. You know who doesn't have to feel that way, though? Who doesn't have to wake up this morning and say that to himself? And say, well, you know, Giannis is better than me. And, yeah, I know that we can't take all these threes. And, yes, the Celtics need to get better at the rim. And, yes, maybe this gives the Celtics a better chance to win the championship. You know who's not going to say that and not going to think that? Because it's not human nature for any of us in that situation to feel that way. Jaylen Brown. Would you feel that way if you were him? You think he's waking up this morning like all hunky-dory? Yeah, no big deal. I actually take it as a compliment that they tried to trade me, that I'm thought of to be as good as Giannis. Like, what planet are you on if you think that Jaylen Brown wakes up this morning and is just like, kumbaya, no big deal? I would feel some type of way if I were him. All-star, all-NBA, finals MVP. I'd feel some type of way if I were Jaylen Brown. And more importantly, you would feel some type of way if you were Jaylen Brown. Now, Jaylen Brown is not like your typical superstar that may now be on the trade market, right? Because he's under contract for 3 more years. So there is absolutely a universe that exists. And the way I'll phrase this to all of you is, how likely do you think this is? If we're going to operate under the assumption, it's an assumption, but I think it's a fair one, that Jaylen Brown's not happy. Who would you be happy if you were him? Maybe the Celtics just say, deal with it. You're under contract. You're generationally wealthy. You're going to be a Boston Celtic. And maybe they're just going to, Jaylen Brown's just going to have to deal with it. Maybe. Could happen. Do you think that's the most likely scenario? Or do you think that other teams around the NBA see that the Celtics dangle Jaylen Brown in a trade, know that Jaylen Brown's probably not happy, and are going to be circling the Celtics like sharks smelling and seeing blood in the water? My question to all of you, I want you to answer it in your head, and then I'll give my answer. What do you think the percent chance is that Jaylen Brown is a Celtic game one of this season? I'm curious what your answer to that question is. 50? You think it's 100? Do you think it's zero? You better you bet on this Tuesday. Nick Costos and you, Westwood One Sports. My answer, 49%. 49% chance Jaylen Brown is on the Celtics game one this season. Which, again, means that I think it's more than likely that he is playing elsewhere. And it is firmly in the realm of possibility that Jaylen Brown is traded literally today. Is it possible that Brad Stevens is on the phone right now with teams that want Jaylen Brown? Are the Clippers potentially interested in Jaylen Brown? Have the fifth overall pick, have Kawhi Leonard? I'm spitballing here. I'm just saying. The Portland Trailblazers have a lot of assets. Could they potentially, and a new owner, probably wants to make a splash. Could they be in on Jaylen Brown? Kind of feels like Jaylen Brown wants his own team. I'm sure there will be a bunch of teams in the NBA that would love to accommodate that request and bring Jaylen Brown in. I don't fault the Celtics for dangling Jaylen Brown in a trade for Giannis for all the reasons that I've laid out. But what I will criticize the Celtics for, and time will tell if I'm right about this, if I'm right about any of it, I could be wrong. If you were going to do this, if this was going to get out there, that Jaylen Brown is being offered in the trade, I think you have to make it happen. You have to make a deal happen. And this is, aside from the fact that I think it made all the basketball sense in the world, also, to try and win a championship in the next couple of years. You want to stop relying on jump shooting? You want to get better at the rim? Here's Giannis Antetokounmpo. You think he helps with that? Now, I don't know the full particulars. I don't know what young players on Boston, Milwaukee was like trying to extract, and the Celtics clearly said no to all of it, and it was just going to be Jaylen Brown and two first-rounders. And look, I would have taken Boston's offer if I were a Milwaukee because I would have wanted Jaylen Brown. But, I mean, those two first-rounders, we're talking, what, like the 26th pick in the draft at best? I would have taken Boston's offer, but I understand why Milwaukee took Miami's offer. I think you can make a case either way. The mistake the Celtics made was not really going all in, because this was a half measure by the Celtics. If you were just going to try and wade into these waters and say, hey, we'll give you Brown and two late first round picks, and it's going to get out there and potentially nuke your relationship with this guy, who was your best player last season, that's a half measure. You want to go full measure? Put Baylor Shireman in the deal. Put Hugo Gonzalez in the deal. Like, what are we talking about here? Go win a championship. What are you doing? That's where I think the Boston Celtics erred. Now, there's still the opportunity for the Celtics to get better and get better at the rim and look more like the team that Brad Stevens clearly wants them to look like next year. You probably have to trade Jaylen Brown. So again, my percentage for Jaylen Brown being a Celtic game one this season, 49%. A little less than 50 for Jaylen Brown to return to the Boston Celtics. We'll save the thoughts on the Minnesota Timberwolves and their trade with Brooklyn and what it means for Anthony Edwards coming up for next hour. But I just want to sneak this in to the end of this hour on the show. Because if you're a Washington Wizards fan today, the Wizards have the first pick in the draft tonight. And it looks like the pick will be, the betting market tells us at least, A.J. DeBonta about minus 750 right now to be the first overall pick of the draft tonight. So if we're going to use the betting market as a guide, it doesn't have to be correct. The Wizards are going to draft A.J. DeBonta first overall. And that is cause for significant excitement if you are a fan of the Washington Wizards. So this should be a day where if you're a Wizards fan, this is like you're 16 years old and you're about to get a sports car for your birthday. The anticipation. Yeah, you're going to drive to school. You're the coolest kid in your class. But unfortunately, you're about to get this new sports car and lightning struck your house and the roof is now caved in. The Wizards yesterday signed Trae Young to a four-year deal worth $212 million with a player option for year four. And I will spoil this for everybody. He's going to pick that option up. Who are they bidding against for Trae Young? Who are they bidding against to pay Trae Young $212 million? Now, I'm a bigger Trae Young fan than most. I think a lot of people think Trae Young sucks. I don't think Trae Young sucks. I think Trae Young is still a very good player. But this is a gross misuse of finances for the Washington Wizards. No team is giving Trae Young this kind of money. And when all the pub and all the talk today for the Wizards should be, you're about to add a franchise cornerstone, instead, I'm coming on the air talking about this horrible contract they just gave Trae Young that might serve as an albatross slung around the team's collective financial neck for years to come. So tomorrow morning, it's going to be positive. We'll talk about DeBonta, Peterson, Boozer, whomever they take first overall, and that'll be all well and good. But this Trae Young contract, the height of insanity from the Washington Wizards. Hour one done. Hour two for you coming up on the other side. We will start the hour with the whale capper, Drew Dinsick.
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2: 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With a collision that occurred on Mount Lemmon Highway, Mount Lemmon Highway at Mount Bigelow Road, widening work on Grant east of Country Club to Swan, you could use Pima instead. Columbus south of Grant has reopened a traffic at Grant and Alvernon down to one lane each direction. 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
0: The terrific Sports Tuesday edition of You Better You Bet rolls on. Nick Costos, our crew, and you here on Westwood One Sports. Man, first hour of the show, awesome content from Manna Heaven. Manna from Content Heaven? One of those two things. Giannis gets traded to the Miami Heat overnight, and that is the first hour of the show today. Why I despise this trade from a Milwaukee Bucks perspective, and I think the Milwaukee Bucks absolutely blew it, holding on to Giannis for this long. This is the package that you got back for Giannis? This poo-poo platter? Emphasis on poo-poo? Tyler Hero? Like, I love how, again, I said this to start the show. Like, we're doing this with Tyler Hero now, where you would think this is LeBron James going back to Cleveland. Well, Tyler Hero is going back to his home state. Okay. And? So what? So what? And Jaime Jaquez, and Kasparis Jakachonis, and Kalel Ware, and draft picks that don't kick in until next decade. for Giannis. Are you kidding, Milwaukee? Are you joking? Gross mismanagement from the Milwaukee Bucks. This is a trade that should have been consummated a long time ago. And that is not something that I'm saying for the first time today. I've been saying it for a long time on You Better You Bet. And we said it last summer when they waved and stretched Damian Lillard. Ridiculous. Ridiculous. And signed Miles Turner. Ridiculous. Ridiculous. It was ridiculous then, and it's ridiculous now. They didn't get a star back for Giannis. They have the 10th and 13th picks tonight, and maybe they strike gold. It's not impossible. But again, ask yourself this, what's more likely? Where's the path for Milwaukee to a championship? Where is it? At least if you take the Celtics offer, which was not the greatest offer of all time, but at least if you take that offer, you get a top player in Jaylen Brown. That would have been my preferred choice if I'm running the Milwaukee Bucks. But you know, Jimmy Haslam has done such a great job running the Cleveland Browns that he's clearly earned the benefit of the doubt. Enforcing trades. Great. Here's Myles Garrett out of town, and I did like that trade, to be fair, for Cleveland. And now Giannis out of Milwaukee. Unbelievable. And for the Heat, Pat Riley, oops, he did it again. Just like, again, this is the guy in your fantasy football league who somehow pulls off a trade. Hey, I'll give you Xavier Worthy and Cam Scadaboo and Hunter Henry for Jamar Chase. And the Milwaukee Bucks clicked yes. What? Now, the Heat still have some work to do to fill out this roster. But this is one of the front offices, obviously with Pat Riley in charge, where you give them the benefit of the doubt, where you have confidence that they haven't done it yet. But again, do you have confidence that they'll figure it out? I do. Does it make the Heat as good as the Knicks or the Celtics? Probably not. But at least it gives you a chance, and you had no chance to contend prior to the trade. And we ended the hour with me telling you, I think it's 49% that Jaylen Brown's a Celtic game one this year. Because there's no way he's waking up this morning, Jaylen Brown, and feeling good. Do you know how I know that? Because if it were you or me, we wouldn't feel good. There's no way he feels good this morning. And also, the Wizards gave Trae Young $212 million, and that seems insane. What the hell do I know? We'll get to the Julius Randle trade and what it means for Anthony Edwards coming up later this hour. Jeff Goodman will join us in about 20 minutes from now from the Field of 68 to talk NBA draft. But joining us right now on the show, one of our absolute favorites. I think he shaved, right? You got less facial hair than usual for people watching on video. The very handsome and one of the sharpest bettors in sports media, one of the sharpest minds in sports media, our friend Drew Dinsick, the whale capper from NBC Sports and the Deep Dive Podcast, on Twitter at @whale_capper. My friend, welcome back to the show. What's going on?
1: Nothing, man. You're on fire this morning, though. You're cracking me up. I'm in the back listening to your monologue there, and I agreed with every single point you made, and you were making them in with a special spicy feistiness this morning that I really appreciated. So great job by you, and yes, bad job by everyone involved in the Bucks. You know what? Actually, you missed something important, Nick. You know who the biggest winners are this morning? Your New York Knicks.
0: The rest of the East
1: just stubbed their toe monumentally. Like, the Miami Heat are not a realistic threat to win the East now. The Bucks are clearly the worst team in the East, which is hilarious after this. And Celtics just they have a Jaylen Brown problem now. Like, there's no way they're getting, you know, 100 cents on the dollar for Jaylen Brown. They maybe at this point get either 50 cents on the dollar,
0: and maybe they keep him,
1: or go,
0: and maybe to
1: or
0: be
1: maybe
0: fair,
1: they keep him, but
0: maybe they keep him. But like, how's that gonna go?
1: That, you know, doesn't feel like a good situation at all. And yes, like, I honestly don't even know who I would put second power rated in the East right now. With this kind of, you know, there was a world where you woke up as a Knicks fan and you were probably like, man, all right. Yeah, man, this isn't great. Like, our chances of repeating as even Eastern chances, you know, Eastern Conference champs is been dinged by some Giannis move to Boston or something. And that didn't happen. So, you know, I would say that Knicks fans have another week of celebration after this. And yeah, the East looks like it's being mangled by the folks in charge. And yes, Trae Young did sign a $212 million contract with the Wizards, which is at least $100 million more than he's worth.
0: Yeah, and look, like, I've seen some people say, like, who else are the Wizards going to, like, pay? I like Trae Young more than most, but certainly not worth that money. So the thing that I think you said just now, Drew, that interests me the most, and obviously as a Knicks fan, I love to hear your take on this is a great for the Knicks. I feel like I'm a little more bullish on Miami than you are following this deal. Mm. Now, look, and I said this, right? I even said it to open the hour, where they have some work to do. So it's possible they don't do what they need to do, but I at least have the confidence in them to at least try and make the right moves with Pat Riley in charge. Why are you not as high on the Miami Heat and their prospects in the Eastern Conference next season?
1: I guess it's worth pointing out that Pat Riley being able just to pull off the trade, you know, just like you said, like getting the Knicks to click, I mean, getting the Bucks to click accept was masterful by him for what they gave up. I'm not 100% convinced that Norm Powell is going back. I think there's absolutely a world where he walks out the door. And then you look at this roster and it's kind of like, wow, this isn't all that different than Giannis's situation in Milwaukee last year. And, you know, Eric Spoelstra is a better coach, but like who exactly is the supporting cast that really gets you excited? It's not obvious to me that this is a team, is going to be competitive and complete around Giannis. And I think there's obviously two worlds where, you know, where Giannis's lack of, high intensity minutes over the last 3 years has kind of saved him to where he could have a LeBron James-esque late career arc here. But you kind of look at his signature over time as far as when he peaked, and he very clearly peaked right in that, kind of 2020, 2021 range. And I don't know that that player is really coming back and dominating in today's NBA with, the style of play that we get now. And I guess I'm nervous about his physical conditioning and the fact that he has a difficult time staying healthy. And I'm definitely, not convinced that the role players that they have around him as currently rostered is good enough to pursue a championship. So there's a lot of avenues where I think Miami underwhelms this year. That said, like, are they, my neutral rating with all of the players healthy is probably going to be fourth or fifth best in the East. Fourth, actually, as I look at my numbers as I'm talking. Miami's a destination. Good players may elect to just, find their way there and play with Giannis, but he's had a difficult time really recruiting in the NBA to bring other good players to play with him, which I think is notable.
0: Well, to be fair, it's a little different trying to recruit players to play in Wisconsin than it is to play in South Beach, be fair. And I mean that as insult to Wisconsin.
1: There's a little bit of players don't really love playing with Giannis.
0: Have you heard that?
1: I have, yeah.
0: Okay.
1: And I get it too. Like he has some black hole about him offensively at the end of games where, it matters most. If you're trying to, be a supplemental piece and he is, kind of dominating the ball and just, forcing his way to the rim and trying to get a foul. And,
0: he is the best player, to be fair.
1: Well, he's the best player. Yes. But he is in the world of bigs, like if you could play with Jokic or Giannis, you'd choose Jokic 99 times out of 100 because of the chance that he's going to create for
0: you. We're talking about two celestial beings, though. Like, it's not, you're comparing like a 9.9 out of 10 to a 9.99 out of 10.
1: Well, Giannis, my point is that Giannis is not going to create for you if you're on the floor with him. And Jokic is. And so I feel like that is a huge, huge differentiator. If you are like a absolute A+ second banana in the NBA, you would rather play with a player who's going to potentially create for you. And that's not Giannis. So I guess where I'm at is just I kind of need to see him put together a fully healthy campaign and put together the type of numbers that we saw from him in 2021, which is, oh, by the way, going on like 6 years ago now. So there's definitely, I think, a seller's case for Miami on this news.
0: $100 bet the winner of the East right now. Is it the Knicks
1: At price, I would probably take a bigger swing on, like, I don't know, like a Pacers or something like that. People probably think the Pacers are still terrible, but they will be getting Tyrese Halliburton back. And, you know, there obviously was not a lot of Zubac's full year. Yeah. And obviously there was not a lot of margin between the Pacers and the Knicks last time we saw them playing at full strength. And so, you know, price might force me to take a bigger swing, but. If you say no, you know, forget about $100, like call it. Who's winning the East right now? Call it. It's the Knicks.
0: What a world. what a world as a Knicks fan that we live in now. You bet on this Tuesday. Nick Costos joined by the Whale Capper, Drew Dinsick of NBC Sports, and the Deep Dive Podcast, Sensational Betting Podcast, on Twitter at Whale_Capper. So I've said this a few times, Drew, on like this iteration of You Better You Bet, but just for people in the audience that don't know, you are responsible for one of the great moments in the history of betting content on any platform ever, when you went on VSiN a number of years ago on NBA Draft Day, the Paolo Banchero draft, and said flat out, Woj is wrong, Paolo's going number one, not Jabari Smith, and you were right and Woj was wrong. So today is NBA Draft Day. I don't know if like you're going to have anything as scintillating for us as that, but any, because all the bettors in the audience, their ears are going to perk up for this answer. Do you have anything for us tonight as it concerns the NBA draft?
1: I really wish there was something actionable floating around, but right now I think the chalk is going to prevail, which is the worst. Because as anyone knows, it's tough to get bets down in the NBA draft market. And the later we get to the window, the limits do start to go up. But if it's just going to be chalk, it's not very exciting. So right now, I think it's, you know, there's no reason to doubt the chalk. That said, the Wizards are, I've been told, back rooming to see if they can negotiate out of this first overall pick, which is always interesting because, you know, if it was a no doubt slam dunk minus 2000 fair price for AJ DeVance to go first, then that doesn't really comport with the Wizards back channeling to see if anyone was interested in trading up into that spot. So it's maybe there is a little bit of a whiff of chaos could ensue here, but
0: Ask you this? Yeah. Let's just say that happens, and the Wizards trade out of the first pick. Is the thought that whoever the team is, maybe it's Utah, maybe it's somebody else that comes up, that it's definitely for DeBonso? So like this is a betting question, right? So basically, if the Wizards stay, the betting market tells you it's DeBonso. If the Wizards trade out, is it also DeBonso, Drew, or could it be for somebody else?
1: That's my understanding. Yeah, that's my understanding. And that's why it's such an unsexy betting event, right? Like if there was chaos and there was going to be a trade and, you know, if you could basically, you know, and I haven't really dug deep into where there are liquidity pools and some of the prediction markets and things like that. So maybe there is a way to actually find like a jailbreak on this sort of thing. But yeah, I mean, the rumor was the Wizards actually were efforting to swap with the Grizzlies. The Grizzlies would take DeBonso and the Wizards would then take Cameron Boozer. And so you know, maybe there's a world where you can find a correct team for Boozer is the Wizards and something crazy like that happens.
0: How realistic do you think that is? Memphis trading up to one?
1: I don't think it's very realistic. I don't think Memphis is interested in giving up anything. I think, I don't get a sense that they even really especially prize AJ DeBonso. They're happy with whichever of the top three falls to them. That's the sense that I get. And I don't think anyone in this draft is really going to move the needle anywhere close to what we saw from the top of the draft last year. So I think there's just in general a little bit of teams are kind of trying to consider, you know, how do we build for the future as opposed to, you know, we actually did win something in the lottery.
0: Can you give this? I need this answer in 30 seconds and then we'll do some soccer to wrap. Just call it. No price.
1: Yep.
0: Who wins the NBA championship next year?
1: Spurs.
0: Can't really hate on it. can't really hate on that choice, honestly. I was hoping you would say the Knicks, but I mean, you would think that Wemby will go on his revenge tour next year. Yeah. I mean,
1: You would think.
0: Tough to go against San Antonio, right?
1: It's tough to go against San Antonio. San Antonio, Wemby could get hurt. The Thunder have work to do. They absolutely have work to do because they match up poorly against the Spurs specifically. And I think the flashes that you saw from Dylan Harper in the playoffs are a very, very positive sign that he is going to ultimately take over that principal ball handler role for the Spurs. And at that point, if you have, if all of their young players take another meaningful step forward, like look out, like that team is going to be a absolute nightmare in a best of seven series.
0: Last one for you here, because we were talking off air, and I know that you have been big on betting the World Cup and you've watched a ton of matches. What is your biggest World Cup betting, either takeaway or bet that you like moving forward as it concerns the World Cup?
1: Well, it's been kind of, the quality has risen to the top way earlier than expected. A lot of the kind of changes to the format of bringing in 48 teams, I thought was going to kind of cut down the quality because there was really no jeopardy or incentive for the teams that really are, you know, aspiring for championship here to like fire their bullets in the early portion of the tournament. Just get through, stay healthy, and then try to be at your best in July was kind of my expectation for the likes of the Frances and the Englands and the Argentinas of the world. But they have come out with their swords sharpened. And the stars, like the, you know, are clearly using this opportunity to be in primetime on the world stage in the United States as a marketing bonanza. Like they are trying to establish themselves as bona fide stars in the largest and most important economic market in the world. And for those reasons, it has been just awesome to watch the good teams and the good players. And the fact that, you have, you know, an absolutely razor sharp in form Mbappe and Haaland playing on the same day as a Lionel Messi who still has it. Like these stories are really, really elevating the product overall, adding to the mix. The fact that the United States is somehow good at soccer is a bit of a shock. I did not know that our young players had this level have stepped forward. The fact that they're doing it on U.S. soil is absolutely awesome. So, it's been a smashing success of a World Cup so far. It's been one of the most fun betting experiences so far, and there's a lot of World Cup left. I think I honestly think that the way that the format has changed to this 48 team and the 32 teams in the knockout rounds, it is going to give us a very chalky knockout round as well. Everybody's going to land in the spots that they're supposed to land into. We are going to have outstanding head-to-heads all the way through until we get the best final four teams who are left in this tournament. And it will be, in my opinion, Spain over France because of the quality of Spain's midfield. And it will be Argentina over England. Even though England is the better team, they have a more difficult road having to go to Mexico City to play Mexico and then likely Brazil in Miami or Morocco in Miami. That is going to be a very physically draining match in the heat. And I think a limping England team gets served up to Argentina in Atlanta in the semifinal. And I think Spain, Argentina is where we're headed. I think it's a super even match. And if you're getting this kind of quality still out of Messi with the depth that Argentina has, then that's my champion.
0: All right, so Argentina going back-to-back for the first time since Brazil in the late 50s and early 60s. All of that's great, except for the fact that France is going to win. Drew, great job as always on the show. On Twitter at @whale_capper, NBC Sports, the Deep Dive Podcast. Stay well. We'll catch up soon.
1: Hey, best luck, guys.
0: Drew Densick joining us here on You Better, You Bet. I got to tell you, my favorite thing Drew said, not a shock. Great day for the Knicks. I'll touch on that a little later in the show, but we need to take a break now because on the other side, we got to talk to this guy about Dusty May leaving Michigan to go to the Dallas Mavericks. Everything to do with the NBA draft tonight, if he likes the Giannis trade. Joining us next, the great Jeff Goodman of the Field of 68 here on Westwood One Sports.
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0: 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She can afford the cover-up, too. 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
1: 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Now, Oro Valley, Naranja, and First Avenue and Naranja collision in Oro Valley. Grant Road east of I-10 is closed through the beginning of August. Traffic could use Speedway Boulevard or Miracle Mile instead. 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
17: 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The voice coming back from break, friend of the show, the great Ian Eagle, as Michigan vanquished UConn to win the national championship. Michigan's head coach, Dusty May, going to coach Cooper Flagg in the NBA with the Dallas Mavericks. Joining us right now to talk about that and the NBA draft tonight, one of our absolute favorites, as plugged in as it gets and as nice a guy as it gets, the great Jeff Goodman from the Field of 68 on Twitter at Goodman Hoops. My friend, happy NBA draft day to you and yours. How's it going?
18: All is well. I mean, you know, I woke up yesterday morning and I won't lie to you. I was expecting to prepare to make a bunch of calls about, you know, to NBA guys about the draft and kind of what was going on. And instead, I was greeted with the news that you know, the trio of Pete Thamel, Adam Schefter, and Sean.

0: bombs broke about Dusty May taking the job with the Dallas Mavericks. And I kind of knew he was in the mix, right? He was in the mix. But late last week, I got wind that John Shire was the guy they really wanted. Obviously, you know, the connection to Cooper, he recruited him. He coached him for a year. You're obviously going to try to make your star player happy. And Shire turned it down. And I just kind of thought about, like, all right, I knew Dusty was kind of in there, but in the periphery, I figured somebody else was ahead of him. Well, he was the number two guy on the board after they missed on Shire. And they got it done quick over the weekend with Dusty May. And it was a little bit surprising, but thinking about it, not that surprising. I mean, he won a national title at Michigan. You know, I've talked to him at length. I actually did an interview with him like 4 days ago, 5 days ago, in which I asked him about the frustration of coaching in college basketball, and he made no bones about it. It's not fun right now for a lot of guys, even guys that won the national title. So I think that was the number one reason, Nick. That was the number one reason why he left. And then the opportunity to coach not a bottom tier team, but like a top 10 player potentially in Cooper Flagg. And Kyrie probably won't be there for long, is my guess. But I think those were the primary reasons. And this is a guy that was anonymous 4 years ago. He was at FAU. And honestly,
1: what happens if they lose to Memphis? What happens if they lose to Memphis in that first round 8-9 game? Like, none of this happens, right? It's crazy to think about.
0: Dude, he like, obviously, at that point, he would have taken them to the tournament. But yeah, even before that, I was there in January that year before they went on that run. I was there in January. I spent a day with them. My parents were down in Florida. I went over to FAU for a day and spent time with them. And I had no idea what was going to happen. But at that point, you're looking at Dusty May different. You're looking at him as a guy that honestly could be at FAU for the next 6-10 years. And then, okay, couldn't get it done. And does he get fired? Does he leave for another high major assistant job at that point? And instead, it's like a rocket ship for Dusty May to where now he's got a chance to like do something in the NBA. Like, he's got the perfect temperament. He's got the perfect temperament to be able to handle NBA guys again.
1: Yeah, let me ask the question like this to you, Jeff, just on the point that you're making right now, because so Dusty May, it gets broken yesterday, right, that he's going to be the next head coach of the Mavericks. And immediately you see, and it's not wrong, like it's correct what everybody says. Like the history, the recent, let's go back to the 90s, right, whether it's John Calipari going to coach the Nets from there, Rick Pitino to the Celtics, et cetera. This has not been like an illustrious, yeah, it has not been fair enough. This has not been like a level ego.
0: You just mentioned the two highest level egos you could possibly have. I was covering the Celtics then.
1: We had Mike Montgomery, right? Like we've had John Beilein. Basically, we haven't had a lot of success. You think Dusty May can succeed in Dallas with the Mavericks?
0: I do.
1: I'm not saying he can't.
0: Yeah, Billy was fairly successful. Donovan, not like at the highest level, but like he's been good. Brad Stevens was pretty successful when he came over to the Celtics. I think Dusty can be like that. Like, you got to give him talent, obviously. If it's just Cooper and nothing else, they're going to be a play-in team, no matter how good Cooper ends up being. But Cooper's going to need a number two guy. We'll see. You know, we'll see what they get with the number nine pick in tonight's draft. But Dusty May is not like the last Michigan coach that went to the NBA. And in the first workouts, he was trying to teach these veterans about, like, footwork drills. And they were all looking at John Beilein like, all right, what the hell's going on here? Who brought in Grandpa?
1: So that's a Dusty May will be. Yeah. You're on fire, dude. The next head coach of the Mavericks. How close did John Shire come to taking this job and leaving Duke to coach the Mavericks? And if that had happened, what would have been the chain reaction that would have occurred?
0: I think he was thinking about it. I don't know if he was like really close, but I think it was like a 50-50 shot at one point of like, hey, similar situation to Dusty of like, do I really want to be in college? The difference was John Shire is Duke, right? Played at Duke, coached at Duke, assistant, has been there the last 4 years, didn't win a title yet also. So I think there were some unresolved things there for John Shire. Also, if Shire left, like, where is he going back to? Where's he going back to? See, my big thing with Dusty May, my big thing is Masai Ujiri, who just took over, right? He just took over the Dallas franchise, has a quick trigger, really quick trigger, and a big ego. Big ego. So he wants somebody he can control to some degree. And, you know, Dusty May is going to forever be indebted to him for giving him an opportunity. So he'll play along, and Dusty's easy to deal with. But, like, if Shire goes in there and gets fired after 2 years, yeah, he can go back to college, but, like, can't go back to Duke, probably. Can't go to Carolina. Like, there are limited options among the best programs for John Shire. If Dusty May goes to two playing games the next 2 years, and Masai says, hey, this ain't working, I'm cutting you loose after 2 years, Dusty can go to whatever the best job is in college. He won a title. He will be as hot as anybody. It'll be whatever Kansas, Kentucky, you name it, whatever the elite job is, Dusty can walk right back in and get it.
1: You better you bet on this Tuesday. Nick Costas and you, Westwood One Sports. Jeff Goodman, our guest from the Field of 68 on Twitter at Goodman Hoops. Is Michigan screwed for this year in college basketball?
0: I don't know about screwed, but, you know, it certainly looks like Mike Boynton, their assistant, is going to get the job maybe on an interim basis for the year. That's the way it's trending at this point. He was a head coach at Oklahoma State, did a good job, you know, got Cade there, hired his brother to get Cade Cunningham at the time. And then remember they had the NCAA tournament ban and Cade decided to stay even when they were banned and they had a pretty good year. So I like Boynton a lot. It depends on, obviously, can he keep everybody? You know, they've got a roster that's a top five-ish roster in the country. If they can keep everybody, and Trey McKinney already came out, their freshman who's going to be a breakout sophomore next year, he already came out on social media and basically said, I'm staying. So I think that helps. But it's more of like the bigs. J.P. Estrella transferred from Tennessee, okay? And he took a discount. Why? Because he saw what happened with Adamara, Merez Johnson, Vlad Golden before that, Danny Wolf, all these bigs that Dusty May has transformed into NBA guys. So he took less money. He probably took about $3 million when he could have got, honestly, $4 to $5 million. So does he say now, and I think I would, if I were his agent, I would go back in right now and say, hey, listen, I came here because of Dusty May. I took the discount. I'm not taking the discount now. You guys got to pay me what I'm worth, what a big man of my caliber is worth. So I think right now there's a lot going on behind the scenes. First of all, you're checking in with all the players. Do you want Mike Boynton? Do you want him, number one? And if all the players want him, okay, that's one thing. And then if Mike Boynton is the guy, all right, how are we figuring this out salary-wise right now for these guys? How much more do we have to pay him? Do we have the money to pay him? Maybe we got to let a guy walk. Maybe there's one guy here that we just can't afford to keep, and we got to let him walk.
1: Very interesting, because it concerns the Michigan Wolverines coming up this season. All right, let's turn our attention, Jeff, to the NBA draft tonight. It kind of feels like, and curveballs can obviously get thrown, right? But it feels like we're looking at DeBonsa 1 to Washington, Peterson 2 to the Jazz, Boozer 3 to the Grizzlies, Caleb Wilson 4 to the Chicago Bulls. You are exceptionally plugged in.
0: Yeah.
1: Is that your expectation as well, or do you think we're going to see some zaniness tonight when officially the Washington Wizards go on the clock?
0: No, I think that's the way it's going to go down. I do. I mean, again, like Michael Winger and Will Dawkins with the Wizards, they've been pretty close to the vest, but like I think it's one of those two where you're obviously – you're not doing your job if you're not leaking out information that, hey, yeah, we also really like Darren Peterson over the last week. Like, it's almost a blueprint that happens every single year I've been covering the draft, right? Whoever's got the number one pick, you're not going to come out and say, oh, yeah, we love A.J. DeBonsa. Look, we are taking them to everybody. You're going to come out and say, hey, we love A.J., but we love Darren Peterson too, and we're not sure. And by the way, we really like Cam Boozer.
1: Right.
0: And he's not off the board either, because you want to make sure that those teams behind him understand that, like, all right, whoever you love, you know, if the Angels, if they love A.J. DeBonsa and Ryan Smith, the Utah Jazz owner, loves A.J., who played at Utah Prep, who played at BYU, all right, you're going to have to trade up to get him. You're going to have to trade up to get him. And even if you love Darren Peterson, oh, by the way, Washington may take him. You might have to get up to get him, or somebody else may make you an offer. I don't think there's going to be an offer good enough for the Wizards to say they're gonna trade down. They get like one shot at this. You pick the guy that you think has the best chance to be a franchise player, and you take him. Whoever that is, you do your due diligence on Darren Peterson. You do it on, and again, Peterson is risky right now. I don't care what anybody says.
1: How does the league view him, Jeff? You've been on top of this since last year at Kansas. How do you feel like the league views Darren Peterson right now?
0: The most talented player in the league, effortless scorer who can do more than that. They all have visions. All these guys saw him, you know, back before he got to Kansas, whether it was in the All-Star games or whatnot. They saw a different Darren Peterson. So they remember that, but they also remember how many times he tapped out of this past year and the mental part of all this. And he's not Markelle Fultz. He's way more talented. But look at what happened with Markelle Fultz. And it was all up here, right? It wasn't physically. It was all mentally at that point. So I think a lot of people, when I talk to them, they are concerned about that aspect. And they were concerned about throughout the year when I was talking to NBA guys, they were concerned about the competitiveness of Darren Peterson.
1: Is there a world where Cameron Boozer tonight goes ahead of Darren Peterson? Or do you think Peterson is going second behind DeBonta?
0: I've just known Danny and Austin Ainge too long to know that they can't pass. Unless they dug up something that was so worrisome about Peterson. And again, I think the most worrisome thing I ever came across was, again, people close to the situation at Kansas telling me they're worried about his competitiveness. And when you hear that, that would worry me. If I were an NBA GM, that would, damn right, that would worry me. And that might scare me off enough to say, you know what? I'm going to take Cam Boozer. I've just known these two long enough, growing up in Boston, being around Danny every draft, to know that they're not going to pass up on a guy that talented in Utah, where you're not getting another shot at a guy like this. And at this point, you're ready to compete now. Like the first couple of years, they wanted a tank. They knew the process at hand and what they had to do. Now they're ready to move up, and I think they understand that Darren Peterson can be a top five player in the league. Cam Boozer could be a top 10-ish player in the league, but that's probably his ceiling.
1: Have a couple. Can we do lightning round here? We have about 2 minutes total. I want to hit you with two questions here in 2 minutes. Number one, the Milwaukee Bucks, after trading Giannis, picked tonight 10th and 13th. You can give me one player or two if you'd like. What is the best-case scenario tonight for Milwaukee Bucks fans? In about 1 minute.
0: Probably that one of those guards slips, right? One of those guards slips to 10 because you've got a bunch of them that obviously Markell Brown and Darius Acuff and Keaton Wagler and Kingston Fleming's all of them. Braden Burris, who's not a point. He's more of a combo, more of a wing. One of those guys slips and Milwaukee takes him. I think at that point, that's what you need. Those guys are higher upside than the forwards that are next, the Maras, the you know, Yaxel, Lindenberg, those type of guys.
1: If I give you, right, let's go picks 5 through 9. Clippers at 5, Nets at 6, Kings at 7, Hawks at 8 via the Pelicans from the Derrick Queen trade last year, and now Dusty May and the Dallas Mavericks at 9. If we think 1 through 4 is basically slotted in, give me something that you think could shake things up from 5 through 9 or something you feel good about happening in that range.
0: Well, it'll be if one of the bigs cracks that group, right? We all just kind of assume it's going to go with those guards, all, you know, Brown, what, in whatever order, Brown, Flemings, Acuff, Burries, and Wagler. Well, what if one of the bigs goes in that group because of need? You know, it very well could happen, and then one of those guards does slide down to Milwaukee at 10, and the Bucks. I think there's a gap after like 9 or 10. There's a gap.
1: Out of those guards, who will be the best NBA player in your estimation? 30 seconds.
0: Markelle Brown Jr. He's
1: better than
0: Acuff. He's got the weaknesses. Yeah. Oh, yeah. Yeah. He's got the size. Like, he's legitimate 6'4", 6'5", and he can shoot the crap out of it, and he can make people better. He can get to the basket. He's still figuring out his body. He's grown. He's super athletic now. He just, you know, for whatever reason, it didn't work out well at Louisville this past year.
1: Your opinion notwithstanding, Who do you think the LA Clippers will select at fifth overall tonight, assuming they keep the pick?
0: I think it'll be Brown or Flemings. That could be the shot.
1: Not Wagler, because Wagler seems like the guy everybody's talking about.
0: I think the surprise of the draft would be if the Clippers went with Kingston Flemings at number five. And I'm not saying it's going to happen. I'm just saying I think it's in play.
1: Okay. Well, I'm going to look up those betting odds here during the break. Jeff, you're the best. Appreciate you as always. At Goodman Hoops, the field is 68. I say this, whether Jeff is on the show or not, if you like college basketball, you need to be following the field of 68. Do an incredible job all year round covering college hoops. Jeff Robb,
0: and I say this, and I say this, whether you're on or not, you are my favorite person to go on with at any show, period. I mean that. Your energy, your enthusiasm, your knowledge, all of it, man. Love you. You know that. I wish we could do it more in person. We got to figure out a way, though.
1: Great. Well, my people will be in contact with your people, a.k.a. I'll text you.
0: Sounds good. Thanks, man.
1: Our friend Jeff Goodman, the great Jeff Goodman. Listen, flattery will get you everywhere in this world, at least in my world. The great Jeff Goodman joining us on the show. We'll take a break. And on the other side, more on tonight's NBA draft, more on the Giannis trade. Very busy Tuesday in the world of sports.
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2: The Miami Heat have won the Giannis Antetokounmpo sweepstakes, acquiring the two-time MVP in a blockbuster deal that includes Tyler Hero. 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
11: 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Collision in Oro Valley, Naranja, and First Avenue and Naranja. Collision in Oro Valley. Some slowing on eastbound Ajo at Mission. Road work at Palo Verde and Irvington. Ajo and Kino and also Country Club Road closed under I-10. And that's your Wildcats Radio 1290 traffic.
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4: 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In case you missed it last night, lot going on in the world of sports. Not just in the NBA, but also, you know, pretty fun day at the World Cup with Mbappe, Haaland, and Messi each scoring two goals yesterday on Monday at the World Cup. We saw, kind of under the radar trade, the Minnesota Timberwolves, and we'll see more of this moving forward in the NBA, and we saw the Oklahoma City Thunder do it on Sunday, trading Aaron Wiggins to the Atlanta Hawks for a couple second-round picks. Basically, what they're doing there is clearing the salary. Like, it's a financial move for Oklahoma City. With the way, you know, the new NBA lottery is going to work, with the way the draft is going to work now. So we saw OKC trade Aaron Wiggins for two twos. Aaron Wiggins couldn't crack the postseason rotation for OKC. More a commentary on how deep the Thunder are than an anti-Aaron Wiggins take. It's a great trade for Atlanta. And then last night, the Minnesota Timberwolves traded, this is going to sound insane, but then you remember it's a financial move for Minnesota. Trade Julius Randle and the 28th pick to Brooklyn for the 33rd pick, and Brooklyn sends Nick Claxton to the Chicago Bulls. So the Claxton part of this, I don't love it for Chicago, just because I feel like they could have spent their money elsewhere. But the two interesting parts of this trade are Brooklyn and Minnesota. So for the Nets, teams are no longer going to be incentivized to go like 10-72. The Nets are going to try to not be one of the three worst teams in the league next year again with the way the new lottery odds are going to work. So they have cap space. They can absorb Julius Randle's bloated contract. They're not going to be a good team next year, but Randle will raise the floor of the team. He'll probably score 25 points a game. He'll shoot a million shots. And the Nets will be, you know, not great, but also not atrocious. So for the Nets, you understand it from their perspective, right? They need to be at least decent. They can't be horrendous. You're not going to try and be the worst team in the league because you're not, you know, rewarded for it anymore. So that's why Brooklyn makes that trade. Minnesota makes that trade so they can clear salary space to re-sign Ayo Dosunmu, which they did last night. And remember, Dosunmu had a 40-point game against the Nuggets in the playoffs when Anthony Edwards was out. So Dosunmu kind of had a star-making turn in Minnesota after being traded from the Bulls. So Dosunmu will be back with the Timberwolves. Let's just call a spade here. The Karl Anthony Towns trade is an unmitigated disaster for the Minnesota Timberwolves. And yes, we're a couple years removed, and yes, we have the data point that Towns just won a championship with the Knicks, right? But it happened. It happened. Dante DiVincenzo blows out his Achilles. Nobody's fault. It's bad luck, but it happened. It's a thing that happened. He's not going to play next year. And now, the Julius Randle contract had gotten so bad for Minnesota that they literally traded Randle and the 28th pick for the 33rd pick just to get rid of that salary. If you're Anthony Edwards right now, and you're looking around at this team, and he can say what he wants about Jaden McDaniels, and say what he wants about Naz Reid, and he can love Ayo Dosunmu, you tell me if you think the Minnesota Timberwolves are contending with the Spurs and the Thunder next year with this roster as constructed. Now, perhaps there is a move to be made that I'm unaware of right now. That could it could happen today. Things can change. But I'll tell you what. If the Wolves are going into the season with this roster, it's going to start getting ramped up. And it's not because the media is trying to create something. It's going to be because it's true. Why in the world would Anthony Edwards want to hitch his wagon to the Minnesota Timberwolves moving forward if this is what it's going to be? Fair or unfair? I think it's fair. Final hour, Power Hour coming up next. We will start the hour talking some Major League Baseball with the legendary Tim Kirkjian from ESPN. Keep it locked here to Westwood One Sports.
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10: In the midst of a wild bunch of storylines from the NBA, it's draft night, and I think that A.J. DeBonta will be a member of the Utah Jazz. Either Danny Ainge and the Jazz will trade up to the number one overall pick, or the Washington Wizards will shock much of the basketball world by taking Kansas Darren Peterson with that first pick, leaving DeBonta at two. I'm Drake Toll.
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17: 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Collision in Oro Valley, Naranja, and First Avenue and Naranja. Collision in Oro Valley. Some slowing on eastbound Ajo at Mission. Roadwork at Palo Verde and Irvington. Ajo and Kino, and also Country Club Road closed under I-10. 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

0: 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We have a lot more NBA that we need to discuss. Reiterate the take on Giannis Antetokounmpo getting traded overnight to the Miami Heat. Terrible for the Milwaukee Bucks. Excellent for the Miami Heat. Why the New York Knicks emerging as a big winner of yesterday and the overnight in the NBA. And why it's my expectation that Jaylen Brown more likely to play on a team not named the Boston Celtics this season. We'll also get into the World Cup later this hour and a star-studded Monday with Mbappe, Haaland, and Messi each scoring multiple goals. A great Monday at the World Cup. But I am very pleased to start this hour with an absolute legend in the sports media field, because joining us right now to talk some Major League Baseball here on You Better You Bet is the great Tim Kirkjian from ESPN. On Twitter, at Kirkjian underscore ESPN. I've been watching him and reading him for a really long time. One of the most knowledgeable and enthusiastic minds and voices when it comes to Major League Baseball. Tim, Nick Kostos here on You Better You Bet. I said I'm a big fan, sincerely appreciate the time. How's it going on this Tuesday?
1: I'm well, Nick. How you doing?
0: I'm doing awesome. And I'd like to start, Tim, before we actually get into the games being played on the field. Can you please take us through a day in the life of Tim Kirkjian during Major League Baseball season? Because you know everything that's happening with every team. I'm guessing you're watching multiple games every day. What is your life like during Major League Baseball season?
1: Well, it starts really early every morning, usually at 5 o'clock, with a diet Mountain Dew, since I'm the only man on earth that doesn't need to drink coffee. I devour the box scores as quickly as possible, and if I haven't absolutely memorized them by 8 o'clock in the morning, I'm feeling really uncomfortable. So that's always the first stop, is the box scores and a diet Mountain Dew, and I feel really good when I'm done with that, because I feel at least I have an understanding of what happened the night before. And then, yes, I wait until games are on. Until then, I'm looking stuff up. I'm making phone calls, unless I'm going to a game, which is, there's no substitute for being at the ballpark. So it all starts first thing in the morning, and then all I do the rest of the day, and I'm a grandfather of five. I have children, all that stuff. I have other things I have to do, but in my whatever work time I have, I am watching games. I can barely find Netflix if you ask me to on my television. I watch baseball games, and I'm almost 70 years old, and I still love to sit around and watch games all day and all night if needed.
0: I absolutely love it. And I have these conversations with like friends of mine sometimes, Tim, where they'll say to me, what TV shows are you watching? And I say, well, the NBA playoffs are on every night. So I certainly commiserate with you on that. It's basically just sports when you choose this for a living. And we absolutely love it. I know I said we would get to the games in a second, but I need to ask you this question now. What went into your decision to not drink coffee, or maybe it's just caffeine in general, no caffeine? How did you arrive at diet Mountain Dew as opposed to coffee or another beverage as your morning drink of choice?
1: Well, I used to drink a Coke in the morning, and then that probably didn't do me much good. So I switched to Diet Coke, and then I said, all right, maybe too much cola on my teeth is not a good idea. So about 25 years ago, I switched to Diet Mountain Dew, thinking maybe it's better for my teeth. I don't think it is. I don't think anything's good for my teeth at this point. But that's where the switch came. It makes me feel good. It doesn't wake me up, because I think I'm absolutely oblivious to caffeine after all these years. But it tastes really good, and I love to it's my companion while I'm doing my box scores every morning.
0: Why, this is not I like coffee. It's not a criticism, different strokes for different folks. Why not coffee? Just out of curiosity.
1: Well, I tried a cup, but I'd never tried a cup until I was on co-hosting the Mike and Mike in the Morning show about 25 years ago. And Mike Greenberg, who was the host of the show, I was filling in for Golic, could not believe that a grown man, especially a sports writer, had never had a cup of coffee. So I had one on the air as part of a gimmicky, ridiculous thing we did. And it didn't taste bad. I just didn't like, it was a little bitter, and I just felt like what I drink in the morning tastes better. I know I'm in the vast minority here, but this is what works for me, and I do a lot of things in life that work for me that other people would look at and go, this is really dumb.
0: Can you give us another? I just think you're very interesting. So forgive me for asking another question about you and not baseball. Can you give us something else?
1: Well, it's baseball related. I cut out every box score of every game for 20 years and taped them in a giant box score notebook. And I never, ever missed a day cutting out the box scores, which I think we can all agree is a streak far more impressive than anything done by Cal Ripken Jr. It was my way, though, of keeping up. This is pre-internet, really, keeping up with the games. And when I would take a trip across the country, say Washington to San Diego, I would have my box score book with me for that season, and I could leaf through it and see what the Padres were doing at, you know, in middle innings, or how they were platooning at second base or whatever. That's the kind of stuff that was really important to me and still is. I just can't clip the box scores out of the newspapers anymore because the newspaper industry doesn't have very many box scores anymore. So it was a sad day after 20 years that I had to give it up.
0: Well, I mean, at least, like, you know, Cal Ripken sat because he couldn't do it anymore. You gave up. You didn't give up your streak voluntarily. Like, I'm joking, obviously, about Cal Ripken. But yeah, big little bit of a difference there with you and Cal Ripken and those various streaks. All right. Now we can talk about some games, talk about some Major League Baseball, Tim. And maybe the Tarik Skubal situation is your answer to this question. Maybe it's something else. What, and I know you'll have a great answer because, you know, people know your enthusiasm for the sport and your love for the sport. What is Tim Kirchen's favorite story right now in Major League Baseball and why?
1: Well, there are so many great stories out there every year, but I think the best story of this season is just the dominant pitching that we watch. I mean, I'm not sure we've ever seen anybody quite like Jacob Mizrowski throwing 47 pitches in one start at 101 miles an hour and having a nine-inning one-hitter with no walks, 15 strikeouts, and throwing only 95 pitches, and the 95th pitch is at 103 miles an hour. And he has separated himself a little bit from everyone else, which is really saying something. But you, when you look at Paul Skenes and Chris Sale and Christopher Sanchez and Mason Miller as a reliever, they are everywhere. The stuff we see on a daily basis is like nothing I've ever seen. I say out loud to myself, whatever, whether I'm at a game or watching on TV, how does anybody get a hit anymore? That's how good the stuff is that we see. I just saw Bryce Harper recently, and he said when Manny Machado got to first base in the game they were playing in, he looked at Manny and said, we really should have taken better advantage of 2012, he said, when guys were throwing 88 to 90 with a curveball at 75. He goes, those days don't exist anymore, and they certainly don't. So every day I look at the box scores, and I see these ridiculous strikeout rates and this incredible stuff by the pitchers. I think that's as big a story as we have today.
0: This can be, Tim, a pencil, not pen answer, because it can change based on the week or the month, the season, etc. Is it safe to say right now, in your estimation, that Jacob Mizrowski is the best pitcher in baseball? And if not, who currently holds that mantle in your eyes?
1: Well, he is at the moment. He's only made, 27 major league starts. So, you know, Paul Skenes and a bunch of other guys have all sorts of you know, ways to say, hey, look what I've done for a much longer time. But if you're asking me right now, who is the one pitcher that I need to watch, it's him. And it's not just because the velocity is certainly unprecedented for since we've been tracking this stuff for the last 25, 26 years. It's his command, which is ridiculous, and his arm slot, which is a little different than a lot of other starting pitchers or pitchers, period. It's a little bit lower than three quarters. The hitters have trouble seeing it. And when you have trouble seeing something, period, you're in trouble. When you have trouble seeing something thrown at 104 miles an hour, good luck. So at the moment, he is the best pitcher in baseball. But that has changed about five or six different times this season. That's how good the pitching has been in the big leagues this year.
0: And Tarik Skubal, right, of the Detroit Tigers, has absolutely been, if not the best pitcher in baseball, on the short list of best pitchers in baseball the last couple of years, multiple-time AL Cy Young Award winner. And this seems to be, Tim, like the or one of the omnipresent storylines in Major League Baseball. So Tigers are playing a little better right now. Have won four straight entering tonight and have won 6 of 10. Will they keep Skubal? Will they trade him? What is your sense as to what will happen coming up this summer with the Detroit Tigers and Tarik Skubal?
1: Yeah, and that will be the biggest story in baseball as we move forward. There is no way around that. So what the Tigers want, and I just saw them the other day against the Blue Jays call their game on the radio, is they want to get back into contention and have Tarik Skubal lead them down the stretch, make the playoffs, and then, in theory, be a dangerous team in October. However, until this four-game winning streak, there was no indication that that was going to happen. But don't forget, 2 years ago, they went to Williamsport for the Little League Classic game, and they were hopelessly out of the pennant race. There's no chance to make the playoffs. And yet, not only did they make the playoffs, they won a playoff series. So this is what the Tigers want, is to make the playoffs with Skubal leading them there. However, being a free agent at the end of the year, and he's going to get money that no pitcher maybe has ever gotten, they have to trade him. They have to trade him at the trade deadline if they are out of the playoff race. And this is going to be a very difficult decision, because who trades the best pitcher in the American League? Well, the Tigers might not have a choice. If they're going to rebuild and get better for next year and beyond, I think they're going to have to deal him. But I'm in favor of hanging on to him if they've got a real chance to make the playoffs. Because in the American League, where there are no really great, great teams right now, you make the playoffs, you have a chance to go to the World Series.
0: Tim Kirkchen here with us on the show from ESPN. You better, you bet, Westwood One Sports, Nick Costos and you, presented by BetMGM. Tim, if indeed the Tigers do trade Tarik Skubal, so we get a little further into the summer and they're not really in the mix, we don't get the sense that they're really going to be a contender come October, what is your best guess as to where Tarik Skubal could end up?
1: Well, that's a good question. You have to look at some big market teams, because only a big market team is going to be able to give up what it's going to take to get Skubal and then be able to pay him long term. Because you can't give up five players for Tarik Skubal at the end of July, beginning of August, and then just lose him to free agency 2 months later. So almost by definition, it has to be a big market team. You know, we've talked about the Mets a bunch of times, that the Mets are obviously in trouble about making the playoffs, but with all the expectations there, they're short on starting pitching. They can't just not make the playoffs this year and then not make the playoffs next year. So he would be someone that certainly would interest the New York Mets. So that's at least one big market team to keep your eye on. But we are a long way away from a decision being made on Tarik Skubal.
0: I think, Tim, if you asked a lot of baseball fans, maybe even just casual baseball fans, right? What will the World Series matchup be this year? And this is not to insinuate that they're correct, just that I think that this would be the consensus opinion, is that it'll be a rematch from a couple years ago with the Yankees and the Dodgers. If that is not going to be the case, and it could very well not be the case, Who do you think upends the apple cart? And maybe it's a team in both leagues, and maybe you think it won't be the Yankees or the Dodgers. But as we kind of project this out into October, into the World Series, what do you think about that consensus opinion, the two favorites, the Yankees and the Dodgers in the AL and the NL, and who could potentially upend that apple cart?
1: Well, that's who I would pick at this point. But thank goodness I don't have to pick at this point because it's June the 23rd. I really like the Mariners, who haven't gotten going yet in the American League, but they've got Cal Raleigh back. Their starting pitching is tremendous. They have a deep, versatile, powerful bullpen. And I think it's only a matter of time before they pull away in that division. So they would be the second team at this point for me in the American League. The National League, there are a bunch more contenders, but you know, you cannot count out the Phillies, who have gotten things going a little bit better here under Don Mattingly. You can't count out the Braves, even though injuries have really set them back. And you should never count out the Brewers anymore. The way the Brewers have played with their starting pitching, Kyle Harrison, and of course, Jacob Mizrowski, and the way they score runs. So I think there are candidates to knock the Dodgers out of the favorite in the National League, but I'm still staying with the Dodgers. They've had a million problems this year, and they still were the first team to 50 wins this year.
0: Tim, my final, I think this will be the final question. You have lived and continue to live an extraordinary baseball life and have followed the sport obsessively, and I mean that in a very complimentary way, for a long time. What is your personal, and this could be an era or this can be a singular season, what is Tim Kirchen's either favorite era of baseball, for whatever the reason, or favorite singular season of baseball that you've watched in your life, and why?
1: Well, I think it's the mid-80s, so I'm going to go with an era. It was 40 years ago, let's say. And look, I was a young, relatively young, impressionable writer. I was on the beat as a full-time baseball beat writer for a newspaper for the first time. I got to see Cal Ripken, Robin Yount, Paul Molitor, Alan Trammell, George Brett. I got to see those guys play all the time. I learned how the game was played watching guys like that. And even though players today are bigger, stronger, faster, and probably better than ever, that era was the most important and the most special one and my favorite because, again, I was young and learning so much at the time, and I'm still learning, by the way. But I just love the way the game was played back then. Not that I don't love it today, but the ball was in play more often. We didn't have 18 strikeouts per game. The players were fundamentally sound because they had to be because they couldn't overpower the sport with their physical gifts like guys do today. So that was my favorite time, was the mid-80s, for a million different reasons. There was some amazing baseball played right around that time.
0: We all hope this is not the case, Tim, but if there is a lockout and there's little or no baseball played next year, what are you going to do with yourself on a daily basis?
1: Well, the last time we had a work stoppage was because of COVID. So I did a daily this date in baseball history where I did something like it was called the Daily Six, where I just kind of reminded everyone this is what happened on March 27th and took it all the way every day until we started playing again in July. Frankly, I'm not sure what I'm going to do this year if there's no baseball. I've seen every Columbo episode about four different times, so I'm not sure that's an option. But I would just become full-time grandfather if that happened, and I love those duties, but I need to cover baseball, so I am rooting for baseball to be played next year no matter what.
0: If you could watch one show that you've never seen, so you find yourself with a little more free time, there's one TV show that you could watch that you haven't seen before, what would that TV show be?
1: Well, again, I'm really showing my weakness here, and there are a lot of weaknesses in my game, but I never saw Breaking Bad, and everyone told me,
0: Breaking Bad is, it's
1: the
0: sensational.
1: Greatest show ever. Right. And there are a lot of sensational shows that I missed while I was watching a Reds Pirates game. But this is the life I've carved out for myself. I'm not changing it. But I would like to watch, I'd like to binge Breaking Bad sometime, but I'm going to have to wait until November to do that.
0: It's exciting. Listen, you take it from me, from your old friend Nick Costos. We just met. You pour yourself a tall glass of Diet Mountain Dew with ice, and you fight. Now, the first season's a little slow, so you make it through like the first couple episodes, and it really goes into overdrive from there. You trust your old pal Nick. I would not steer you wrong. Tim, I really appreciate the time. You're awesome. Thank you very much. I hope to do this down the line.
1: Okay, Nick. Thanks very much. See you.
0: Tim Kirkton joining us here on You Better, You Bet. It's an interesting dude, right? I know sometimes I struggle with this. Not a struggle is the wrong word, but, you know, that's a guy with, he's a fountain of information. Like, if, let's say I would never do this because you don't care. Maybe some of you do. Most of you don't. Like, let's say if I asked Tim, who's the most irrelevant team in baseball, right? Like, the Rockies. I mean, that is no insult. Like, they stink, right? Like, do the Rockies have the worst record? Like, the Giants stink. The Rockies are 31-4. Like, if I asked Tim Kirkton, hey, tell me about the Colorado Rockies' 7th and 8th inning bullpen plans moving forward this season and how you think it could get better. He'd give a dynamite answer to that question. Like, he knows the answer to that question and would probably make it really entertaining. The problem is that no one cares about that specific example, right? But when you get, when I get someone like Tim Kirkton on the phone or on video, I want to know about them. What an interesting dude. Doesn't watch TV. Wakes up at, except baseball. Wakes up at 5 a.m. every day and pours over the box scores for hours. For hours. Because do you know what he is? And this is like the Wolf of Wall Street, one of us. If you're a big sports fan, we are all a little bit like that. And we all.

0: fan and sports nerd. On the other side, more on the Giannis Antetokounmpo trade to the Miami Heat, why the New York Knicks might just be the big winner in this whole thing, and more on tonight's NBA draft and what the Washington Wizards, Utah Jazz, Memphis Grizzlies, etc. will do at the top here on Westwood One Sports.
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0: Head coach of the New Orleans Saints, Kellen Moore with us.
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0: The head coach of the Washington Commanders, Dan Quinn. Brandon Ayuk is currently a San Francisco 49er. There's a lot of buzz that he wants to play with you guys.
4: I commend you. You're competing. You're trying to ask. Nah, man, you ain't getting me on that one.
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0: 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Some slowing at the I-10 Miracle Mile Road off-ramps. Also some backups at the westbound I-10 Speedway Boulevard off-ramp. Crash in Oro Valley clearing at Naranja and First Avenue and Naranja. And I'm Cricket with your Wildcats Radio 1290 Traffic.
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2: 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So we're a little over 8 hours away from round one of the 2026 NBA draft. The betting market, which is not always right when it comes to matters such as these, and was famously wrong a few years ago as it concerned Jabari Smith, Paolo Banchero, etc. But if you believe the betting market, A.J. DeMontis is going to go first to the Wizards. Darren Peterson will go second to the Utah Jazz. Cam Boozer goes third overall to the Memphis Grizzlies. And Caleb Wilson fourth overall to the Chicago Bulls. We'll see if things get a little zany from there, but I think those will likely be the top four picks. Not definitely, but it feels like that's where we're headed a little more than 8 hours away. So I think if there is going to be fireworks tonight or fireworks today in the NBA, it is less likely to be about some kind of cataclysmic trade at the top of the draft, someone going up for DeBonzo or Peterson slipping. And I think it's more likely to be some kind of blockbuster trade. Could Jaylen Brown get dealt today by the Boston Celtics? I told you in the first hour of the show, and I couched it a little bit because I didn't say 0%. I think it's 49%, a little less than 50% that Jaylen Brown's on the Celtics game one this season for all the reasons I laid out in the first hour of the show. He's got a huge chip on his shoulder. He's talking about being doubted. He said last year was the best year of his career, even though they lost in the first round, because he's the guy. He didn't say that. I'm saying it. It's obvious. And the whole world knows that the Celtics tried to trade him for Giannis, whether or not they were right to do so. I think they were. The whole world knows it now. Is it possible Jaylen Brown gets dealt today? I don't know how likely or unlikely it is, but I don't think it's 0% that that happens. I think it absolutely could happen today. And I'm fascinated to see what the Minnesota Timberwolves do. Not just today, but moving forward. Because right, wrong, or indifferent, with the Giannis saga finally over now, drawn to a conclusion. Giannis is now on the Miami Heat. All eyes are going to turn toward Anthony Edwards. And what's going to happen in the future with Ant-Man? He just watched his team trade Julius Randle and the 28th pick for the 33rd pick in a salary dump. The Karl Anthony Towns trade, an unmitigated disaster for the Timberwolves. A disaster. A disaster. Towns just won the title with the Knicks and played, I don't know if he was great in the finals, but he was very good in the finals. Julius Randle just got dealt in a salary dump, and Dante DiVincenzo tore his Achilles. Now, some of that's bad luck, and I understand that. But there's no way you can look at that trade and say that it's a success for Minnesota. And if you're Anthony Edwards, you look at the West, right? And you see Oklahoma City and the embarrassment of riches that the Thunder have. And you look at the Spurs and the embarrassment of riches that the Spurs have. And you look at Denver, who, you know, after the Nuggets got bounced by Minnesota in the first round for the second time in 3 years, not on the first round, but for the second time in 3 years, getting bounced by Minnesota. The report came out that Denver is willing to trade anyone not named Nikola Jokic. So maybe Denver makes some type of move also. And Anthony Edwards looks at his team, and I know he loves Naz Reid, and I know he loves Jaden McDaniels, and we know he likes Ayo Dosunmu, who the Timberwolves just re-signed. But let's keep it a buck, right, as the kids would say. Are the Minnesota Timberwolves currently close to the top teams in the West? Are they close? I mean, you can make a case. Let's see what the Lakers do over the next couple weeks. Let's see what the Lakers do this summer. Are the Wolves good enough to contend? I think the answer is probably no. Even while acknowledging that Ant's one of the best young players. And if that's true, and I believe it is, when does Anthony Edwards start making a lot of noise? When does that happen? When does that happen? And I'm going to be far from the only person that talks about this. And I know that Wolves fans, and I understand because I would say the same thing. I would be salty also. That it's a media creation and like everyone needs something to talk about now that Giannis got dealt. If you say that and think that, I think you're kind of missing the point. Tell me it doesn't make sense that Anthony Edwards could look around and say, you know what? I'd like to, if all things were equal and I could win a championship in Minnesota, hell yeah, let's do it. Do you think that's going to happen? Given the state of their roster currently, given the state of the West, and with this, they had to trade the 28th pick for the 33rd pick to get Brooklyn to take Julius Randle's contract. You think Ant's happy about that? Would you be happy about that if you were Anthony Edwards? You better you bet on this Tuesday, Nick Costos and you on Westwood One Sports. On the Giannis trade. Started the show talking about how I feel terribly for fans of the Milwaukee Bucks. It's a brutal trade for Milwaukee. And I see some people trying to spin this as, well, look at all the young talent they got, and can they coax it out of them, and Taylor Jenkins is a good coach. Like, okay, maybe. Also, like, probably not. Like, probably not going to go great. These picks don't start until next decade, literally, from the Miami Heat. There's no path forward to a championship for Milwaukee. None. Zero. At least if they had, and I'm not trying to make it like Boston's offer is the greatest offer ever, Jaylen Brown and 2 1s, but at least with that offer, you acquire a legitimate superstar, like a super duper megastar in Jaylen Brown. Instead, here's a poo-poo platter. Best player in franchise history for a poo-poo platter. I feel awful for Bucks fans. And this could have been avoided. Not necessarily that Giannis could have stayed. I feel like that ship sailed a long time ago, and the last people to realize it were Giannis himself and the Milwaukee Bucks organization. But they could have, absolutely, at some point earlier in this process, gotten a better offer for Giannis. And they dragged it out to the last possible second tier, and they had two bad offers to choose from. It's a terrible job. Terrible job by the Milwaukee Bucks. And a grand slam home run for the Miami Heat. Now, maybe it doesn't result in an Eastern Conference title or an NBA title for Miami. Maybe it doesn't. I think it's probable that it won't with how good the Knicks are, and we'll see what Boston does. And Miami has a lot of work to do to fill out its roster. Listen, it's Pat Riley there, though, so you have some confidence that it can happen. But this is a trade, even if I told you, or even if Miami knows, more than 50% we don't win a championship after making the trade, even if they knew that, you still make the deal. 10 times out of 10, 100 times out of 100, 1,000 times out of 1,000, million times out of a million, you make this trade. You don't have to trade your best player, and you get like the fifth or sixth best player in the NBA. It is a no-brainer trade. For a team that's trying to win. For a team in Miami who won 43 games last year, certainly not good enough to compete at the highest level in the East. Forget about the West if they get to the finals. Can't compete with the top of the East, but was never going to be bad enough to bottom out. Never. And even if they did bottom out, the new you know, lottery and the new tanking rules aren't even going to help them. So you take a big swing. And you pair Giannis with Bam, with one of, if not the best coaches in the NBA and Eric Spoelstra. And you trust Pat Riley to figure it out around them. We'll see what happens with Norman Powell. We'll see what happens with Wiggins. But I think you give Pat Riley the benefit of the doubt that they can make this happen. And there are teams that I think are more likely to have better regular season records this year than Miami. The Detroit Pistons, the Cleveland Cavaliers, among them. And I'll just use those two for now. Let's fast forward to next April or next May. The Miami Heat fully healthy, and we'll see what the roster fill-out is, but good enough to make the second round of the playoffs, let's say. Miami against Detroit, who are you taking? Be honest. Miami against Cleveland, who are you taking? Be honest. It's a no-brainer trade for the Miami Heat, even if it doesn't result in a championship. And as far as the Boston Celtics are concerned, I said yesterday, I felt like this was a trade Boston needed to make. Do you know who knows it? The Celtics. Brad Stevens said at his end-of-season press conference, and I'm paraphrasing, we need to stop relying on all the jump shots and get to the rim. Giannis is created in a laboratory to do that. And we know they wanted Giannis because they made an offer, Jaylen Brown in 2-1s. You know, we had Tim Kirchin on earlier this hour, and he said he'd like to watch the show Breaking Bad. I referenced this line from Breaking Bad quite a bit because I think it applies to sports and to actual real life, which is the concept of no half measures. Like, you either do something or you don't. If the Celtics really wanted Giannis, they could have made this happen. But they want to hold on to Hugo Gonzalez. You know, like this is the Knicks and Quentin Grimes a couple. I don't understand it. Like, who is this? Kevin McHale? I don't understand. Baylor, whatever it is. You go out and you get Giannis. And I feel like the Celtics missed here. Because not only did they not get Giannis, but now Jaylen Brown knows that they tried to deal him. And how's he going to take that? Will he be a Celtic next year? And our friend Drew Dinsick said something last hour on the show that I have to agree with. The New York Knicks are quietly the big winner of everything that happened in the Eastern Conference overnight. The New York Knicks are the big winner of the Giannis Antetokounmpo trade to Miami. Because now Milwaukee's out of the mix, obviously. Boston's been hurt because Jaylen Brown now knows he wanted to get dealt. And I don't think, even if you wanted to construct the best case scenario for Miami in terms of roster construction around Giannis and Bam, that Miami Heat team can beat the Knicks. The New York Knicks just became even more likely to represent the East in next year's NBA Finals. And I absolutely love it. We have a little piece of breaking news here. I'm guessing this is per Sham Sharania, because the sources tell ESPN. The Portland Trailblazers are going to hire Minnesota Timberwolves lead assistant Micah Norry as the franchise's next head coach. I'm reading the tweet. Norry, widely regarded as one of the league's top assistants, has been in the NBA coaching ranks since 2009 and now takes over in Portland. So the Bulls hired Tiago Splitter, who was the Blazers' interim coach after, how's this for a sentence? Remember this? Chauncey Billups got arrested. Remember that? So Tiago Splitter is now the head coach of the Bulls. Micah Norry will be the next head coach of the Portland Trailblazers. I'm not going to lie to anyone and tell you that I know if Norry is going to be a great coach or not. I have no idea. The thing I am interested in seeing, how much money is he getting paid? Remember Blazers owner Tom Dundon, the new owner of the Blazers, like reportedly wanted to like cut everybody's salary and like not pay a head coach? I'm curious how much he's making to be the next head coach of the Portland Trailblazers. Before we take the final break of the show, our executive producer, Bill Zimmerman, is here with the trivia question of the day. Bill, what do we got?
3: All right, Nick. Well, you heard it there at the beginning of this segment. Giannis Antetokounmpo, defensive prowess. He was our defensive player of the week. Now, he's won defensive player of the year, and he was on first team all defensive NBA 4 straight years, which is an impressive feat, but it's not the record. One player was first team all NBA defense 9 consecutive years. Who was it?
2: What era are we? Can I get an era hint? You don't have to give like a decade, an era.
3: What would you call an era? Like, I don't know how to call an era without a decade.
2: Like the Jordan era, the Bird Magic era, etc.
3: All right, it's in.
2: I guess that's decades. Is it MJ?
3: It is not Jordan because he would have done it if he hadn't retired.
2: Oh, correct, correct. He retired because he was first team all defense every year.
3: Correct.
2: All right. Well, I'll try to attempt to answer this question after the break. We'll close the show with our bets for tonight, and we'll talk some World Cup on the other side to wrap up the Tuesday edition of the show right after this.
4: South Beach is going Greek.
5: Yeah!
4: The Miami Heat have won the Giannis Antetokounmpo sweepstakes, acquiring the two-time MVP in a blockbuster deal that includes Tyler Hero. Can Giannis restore Heat culture and put Miami back in the title picture? Westwood One Sports.
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13: 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Impacting travel, try maybe Broadway instead. Roadwork on Park Avenue between 22nd Street and 36th Street. The southbound lanes of Park Avenue closed between 22nd and 36th. 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
0: 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Last summer, I was homeless and the heat was deadly. I was dehydrated and completely worn out. 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Until I met someone from the Gospel Rescue Mission's Operation Rescue. 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But more than that, they looked at me as a person.
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1: All right, the trivia question of the day. Nine straight first-team all-defenses. Giannis made it four straight times. Bill, is the answer to the question Gary Payton, the glove? Nine times
2: it is indeed. It is indeed Gary Payton, nine consecutive times. He only made it nine times. He was first-team every time he did.
1: Do you have an NBA draft question loaded for tomorrow?
2: I might.
1: Oh, I love it. I'm looking forward to that. Good job by Bill today and the crew, Tyler, Kenny, and downtown Mike Brown. 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All right, let's close the show with bets. Please, Kenny, drop the dope-ass beat. Okay. So, if you'll recall, at the end of yesterday's show, gave out a three-team parlay in the World Cup. That parlay, Argentina, France, into Portugal today. So Portugal is a big favorite against Uzbekistan. We hit Argentina, we hit France. So really, we just need Portugal to win to cash that parlay from yesterday. Now, what I would like to do with today's action, a separate parlay that begins with Portugal. So Portugal, I need to win in both against Uzbekistan. If Portugal can't win this game, God bless. But I think they'll be able to. So this will be Portugal, England to beat Ghana, and I think Ghana's really good. Ghana won its first game. Ghana beat Panama. England's way better. England, I think, is one of the three best countries in this tournament, behind France and Spain. So I love England to win. So give me England to win. And then we will run that into Croatia to beat Panama. Now, Croatia's minus 200, not as big a favorite, but this is a must-win game for Croatia. Croatia lost the first game to England. So Croatia, not a must-win game. I guess they could draw and then beat Ghana in the next game, but Croatia would like to win this game, obviously. And Croatia still has Luka Modric and others. So Portugal, money line to win. England, money line. Croatia, money line. Those three legs at BetMGM, plus 102. Portugal, England, Croatia, all to win. As far as the NBA draft goes in betting it, it feels like there hasn't been an edge basically this entire cycle. That's what everybody says. I guess the one thing that I'd like to do, so I have the market here for the fifth overall pick to the Clippers. Heaton Wagler is minus 120. Remember what Jeff Goodman said earlier in the show? He thinks it's going to be Mykal Brown, plus 275. Couple bucks on Mykal Brown to go fifth overall tonight to the Los Angeles Clippers. I can't wait to do the show tomorrow with everybody. We will break down everything that happened today in the NBA and tonight in the NBA draft. Until then, I'm Nick Costos wishing you minimal sweats, winning bets, the absolute very best of luck. Our good pals, Bleck and Abdallah, coming up next on Westwood One Sports.
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5: Dusty May, the national champion, is headed to the NBA. The Dallas Mavericks have officially named the Michigan head coach as their head coach. May is regarded as a tactical mastermind, and 3 years ago was the coach at Florida Atlantic University. 3 years removed at FAU, he's now the coach of Cooper Flagg and the Dallas Mavericks. I'm Drake Toll.
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8: 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Roadwork on Park Avenue between 22nd Street and 36th Street. The southbound lanes of Park Avenue closed between 22nd and 36th. 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
17: Welcome in to Black and Abdallah here on Westwood One Sports, a Westwood One Sports app, Sirius XM channel 375, and all of our great radio affiliates around the country. I'm Chris Black, along with Adam Abdallah, broadcasting live from downtown Chicago, on the air until 3 Eastern, hanging out with you. If you want to join the show today, you can call or text the show at 310-840-4910. Big day in the NBA. The NBA draft, the first round, is this evening, 8 Eastern, live from Barclays Center in Brooklyn, New York. So we'll have the NBA draft tonight. And last night, we had a huge trade in the NBA, as the Milwaukee Bucks are sending Giannis Antetokounmpo to Miami for a package of players and picks going back to Milwaukee and the Miami Heat announcing themselves as a team trying to compete for a championship. They now land another star. It seems like, you know, we always say that players go to the coast when in free agency. The Miami Heat always find a way to land the next star to be the face of their franchise. So Giannis to the Heat, big trade that went down last night.
18: Yeah, this is their first time getting a big name since Jimmy Butler, I would say. Jimmy Butler was the last time they acquired a big name star. This is a team that's been in the play-in tournament the last 4 years. They made it to the finals in 2023. But this is a team that has always, you know, Pat Riley has always been able to find a way to get top talent that is upset, whether they want to admit it or not. Giannis has wanted to admit it or not, to find a way to get that disgruntled superstar to come to Miami to play, quote, heat culture, right? And to find a way to get that guy to play for Miami. And now they've done it again. And they've got Bam Adebayo, and they've got Giannis. And now they've got to find a way to put some guys around them,
17: yeah,
18: right?
17: It's a big pause there, Abdallah.
18: Yeah, that was a pregnant pause. Yeah. That was not me trying to struggle to think of other dudes. That was a very pregnant pause on purpose, because we've seen how teams the last few years have gotten to the conference finals, have gotten to the NBA finals, and have won championships. And the Miami Heat have said, F that. That's not what we're going to do.
17: Yeah.
18: We're not going to do that. We're going to put together the old school Miami Heat and try to just put together two stars and see what we can build around them. And look, they've done it before. They have. To Pat Riley's credit, to Eric Spoelstra's credit, to the Miami Heat's credit, they have done it before. Can they do it again with a bunch of talent in the East? With a large amount of talent in the West, can they do it again right now after this trade? They are the fifth favorites to win the NBA championship right now as currently constructed, but a lot of moves have to take place. We're very early.
17: Sure.
18: NBA free agency hasn't even started.
17: Of course, it's
18: the
17: early.
18: The draft is tonight.
17: Why not? Yes.
18: All this kind of stuff.
17: Sure.
18: But Giannis, his time in Milwaukee has ended. He is a member of the Miami Heat. And look, it's not like his time in Milwaukee was for nothing. He got a championship.
17: That's true.
18: Milwaukee got their championship out of him. It's not like it was a superstar for nothing, right? You got a championship. You got your Bucks in six. You got all that good stuff. So you got what you wanted out of the superstar if you're a Milwaukee Bucks fan, I feel like. And now, if you're Miami, you have to try to do the same. Because now, for however much Giannis is left, he's over 30. He was injured for a lot of last season. And now you have to try to get a championship out of this team as currently constructed, or whatever you can put around Giannis and Bam Adebayo.
17: All right, so there's a lot of angles out of this story. And I feel like the next 3 hours we'll be attacking this Giannis to Miami story throughout the afternoon. Okay, first of all, I want to go back, put a pin in the idea of the Miami Heat and Giannis and what they can get out of him. Well, let's talk about that in a second. I do want to go back to something that you mentioned. I think it's somewhat comical. I think it's hilarious. I think it's a bit of comedy. You had the DraftKings, the odds win the championship.
18: Yeah.
17: And the Miami Heat were what?
18: They're fifth.
17: What?
18: Well, okay, to fifth? Be fair. To be fair.
17: In the East?
18: Just in general.
17: In the NBA.
18: In the NBA. Well, okay, to be fair.
17: Fifth in the NBA.
18: Okay, can I give some context to it? Can I give you a context?
17: Sure.
18: Can I give you a bit of context?
17: Okay, by all means.
18: Spurs, yep. DraftKings. Okay, first of all, DraftKings promo code BNA26. BNA26.
17: Yes. Shout out. Shout out, DraftKings.
18: Okay, Spurs plus 250.
17: Okay.
18: Thunder plus 260.
17: Okay, got two favorites right there. All boom. Right.
18: Celtics plus 650.
17: Okay.
18: Okay. Knicks plus 700.
17: All right.
18: Okay, you notice how all of those are three numbers.
17: Yes.
18: Okay. 250, three numbers. 260, three numbers.
17: Yes.
18: Okay, if you're a numbers aficionado.
17: Oh, those are a fan of numbers.
18: If you're a fan of numbers.
17: Yeah, you're a big fan of numbers.
18: I'm not a big fan. Yes. Like, I don't like numbers. Like, I'm not.
17: Abdallah back in the day
18: I dropped out of math school.
17: Like, first day.
18: You know.
17: Girl across the table says, hey, what are you a fan of?
18: He goes, numbers.
17: Not numbers. Colors, but not numbers.
18: Colors and shades, but not numbers.
17: Yes. Okay.
18: Now the next, so that's the top four.
17: Okay.
18: I said the Heat are fifth.
17: Yes.
18: Okay.
17: Huh.
18: 18-1 plus 1,800. That's four numbers.
19: Okay.
18: So that goes from plus 700 to plus 1,800. So there's a big gap. Notice how I made the pregnant pause when I said Giannis and Bam and a bunch of guys. It's the Spurs, the Thunder, the Celtics, the Knicks.
19: What was that noise that you made?
18: And then the Heat. That was me filling the pregnant pause there.
19: Okay. So what do the Heat have now? Sure. Giannis is a top 10 player. Bam Adebayo, he's great.
18: Yeah.
19: No complaints with those two. Norman Powell is a really good player. Good outside wing player. Can score for you. Can get you a bucket. Yeah, I like him. You have Davion Mitchell, who's still there. Obviously, Tyler Hero is going back.
18: He's still there.
19: Well, I'm just saying, Tyler Hero is going to Milwaukee. Yeah. There are reports out there that Milwaukee is going to then move Hero on to somewhere else as well. But when you look at the way the Heat are constructed, essentially, they have no wings and backcourt outside of Norman Powell. Now, I know Andrew Wiggins is there. He's average at best today. You know, 5 to 7 years ago, he was a borderline all-star player. Mm-hmm. That's not Wiggins anymore. So you have a team built on Adebayo, who can't create his own shots, and Giannis Antetokounmpo, who can't create his own shots. From the outside, for either of those players. Both great players. They're going to have a hell of a defense, right? But they cannot create shots for themselves. Unless they're going for 81 or whatever, and the other team gave up, and the whole crap that went on this season with Bam.
18: Yeah.
19: All right. So you said fifth.
18: Fifth
19: in the NBA.
18: One, two, three, all four, right. Five. Fifth.
19: I was looking at this morning, and feel free to call or text us at 310-840-4910. How many teams do you think are better than the Heat in the Eastern Conference alone? Like, where would you rank the Miami Heat today with Giannis and Bam? And again, they don't have a lot of cap space either. So this isn't like they can go out on a shopping spree and find other players to plug and play around Giannis and Bam. Right now, this is what I have. In the Eastern Conference, here are the teams that I think today are better than the Miami Heat. I have New York at number one. I have Boston at two. And I'm aware that the Boston situation can change. And probably will change soon.
18: It's going to change.
19: Well, I have them at two right now. Three, I have Detroit. Four, I have Cleveland. Five, I have Toronto. Six, I have Atlanta. And then at seven, I've got four teams that I think you could pick them out of a hat. And however they fall, whether it be in the play-in or making the playoffs, it's up to you. But I would have Philly, Miami, Charlotte, Orlando. Am I crazy? Am I being a hater today by seeing this trade for Giannis? And I get it. If you're Heat culture, Heat fan, whatever you call yourself, and you're just bebopping all over South Beach because you got Giannis, like, congratulations. You landed a superstar.
18: Mm-hmm.
19: I don't think your team's going to be very good.
18: Okay.
19: Next season.
18: So
19: it may take some time to build around Bam and Giannis. Is that a hater take today? That I don't think that the Heat are going to be champion. When you say fifth in the NBA to win the championship, that's comical. That's hilarious to me.
18: I don't think you're being a hater. I think you're overvaluing certain teams. Okay? Because I think we saw it in the playoffs. Right? I think that the Hawks aren't good. I don't like the Hawks. I think we saw the Hawks at their best aren't a good team. I think we saw the Cavs in the playoffs with James Harden aren't a good team. Like, yes, you can say that all these teams are going to get to the playoffs, but we saw in the playoffs, like, the Cavs got swept. Like, they weren't good. Like, and I don't care. You can say that they can get back there, but if you put the Heat and the Cavs in a series, I'm sorry, I'm taking the Heat. I just am. If you put the Heat and the Hawks in a matchup in the playoffs, I'm taking the Heat. I don't like the Hawks.
19: Well, isn't that a rule in the Eastern Conference that the Heat and the Hawks match up in the play-in?
18: They have to. They have to meet
19: in the play-in?
18: Not anymore.
19: I understand. You can go through the different rosters. I do think we have learned in the NBA that the super teams no longer are in vogue, and you need depth on your team. And this Heat team will not have depth. It will have two star players who need service.
18: Absolutely, which
19: they need someone to get them. And Norman Powell is a good player. So I'm not trying to say that they're only two players. It just their backcourt isn't going to be very good. And how do you win in the playoffs if your backcourt's not good?
18: I think
19: that to me would be the concern. And I don't think I'm valuing depth and how teams will play through the regular season. I don't think Miami's going to be a top seed in the regular season.
18: I don't care about the top seeds. I care about when you get into the playoffs.
19: Yeah, because but if you're 7 or 8, you have to play those playing games to even make the playoffs.
18: I understand
19: and by the
18: that.
19: Time you get into the playoffs, you're then seeded up against the Knicks or the Celtics. Or the Pistons.
18: I understand that, but look what happened to the Pistons. The Pistons were the top seed,
19: yeah,
18: and Jalen Duren turned
19: into a
18: pumpkin, and they were out.
19: But there's no superstar easier to scheme against than Giannis Antetokounmpo. Everyone knows, pack the lane, force him to shoot from the outside, get back defensively, and you stop Giannis.
18: There is. It's James Harden. He doesn't show up in the playoffs. The Cavs are easier to beat than Giannis in the playoffs.
19: I disagree with that. And you can call or text the show at 310-840-4910. A text from the 773, that's the Chicagoland area, says the Heat will be the sixth seed at best, most likely eighth seed in the East. I feel like people are, a big trade goes down and everyone runs their social media to be like, hey, here we go. The Miami Heat are going to be champs. The Miami Heat are going to be contenders. It's like, dude, look at the roster. Now, if they pull off a bunch of different deals and they land like a point guard who's really good or a sharpshooter from the outside, then I would change the opinion and I would look at what's in front of me.
18: Mm-hmm.
19: But right now, with what the Miami Heat have, what's going back to Milwaukee in the trade, 3 first-round picks, tonight's 13th pick overall, Tyler Hero, some other players. I'm not saying this to suggest that Milwaukee is going to be better off. That's not the point of this conversation.
18: Mm-hmm.
19: The point of this conversation is congratulations to Miami. You landed the superstar, but I don't think you're going to be that good.
18: I just think that if Giannis getting to the playoffs healthy is a whole other thing. But if Giannis can get to the playoffs healthy, I just think that what we've seen from this past playoffs that just ended with the Knicks coming in and winning that. Yeah, I know that they were the 3 seed. And so, sure, it's not a 6 seed winning. But at the same time, I didn't like anything I saw from the Cavs, who after game 1 decided to pack it in and go on vacation. The Hawks were nothing. The 76ers were good. I thought if, Joel Embiid can stay healthy throughout the entire playoffs, they'll give somebody a run. And we don't know what the Pacers are going to look like coming back fully healthy this season. So to me, yeah, it's a mystery. And look, the Pistons were great during the regular season, but their second best player turned into a complete pumpkin during the playoffs. Like, what are we going to get from the Pacers from the Pistons during the playoffs?
19: Yes, I understand your ability to go through every team in the East and point out the faults.
18: And then all you're saying is, oh, Giannis, people know how to beat Giannis. Okay,
19: they didn't land Luka.
18: They landed a top 10 player in the NBA.
19: Who has flaws.
18: Okay, and I'm pointing out
19: major flaws.
18: And I'm pointing out every other team's major flaw.
19: You can call the show at 310-840-4910. That's Ronald in Florida joining Black and Abdallah. What's up, Ronald?
20: Hey, what's up, fellas? Been listening to you guys for a minute, man. You guys are really funny, dude. The whole water trickle sound is hilarious, man. You guys are funny.
19: Thank you. Yes, thank you.
20: I think Miami definitely won the trade. Oh, that's so funny. I think Miami definitely won the trade, dude. But I'm agreeing with you. There has to be something else. This isn't enough. They still need some kind of guard play. I know they have Norman Powell, but I'm expecting something big, dude. Kyrie Irving, Jamal Murray. I know they don't have much to spend, but they got to do something else, dude. It's Pat Riley and Spo. They got to do something. You have 3 players who basically say to play the same position in Portis, Giannis, and Bam. They got to do something, dude.
19: Yeah, good call, Ronald. Call again, okay, my man? Appreciate you.
20: Yes, sir.
19: There is Ronald in Florida. You can call the show at 310-840-4910. He's right that Pat Riley running the organization and Eric Spoelstra, the best coach in the NBA for my money, they'll get the most out of the team. So I can agree and I can understand that. I just don't know that you fifth overall title contender in this upcoming season, the Miami Heat.
18: I didn't make the odds.
19: No, I know you're reading them to us though, and they're from DraftKings. Yeah. I think that's crazy to me. That's comical that people would think that the Miami Heat will be the fifth best team to win the title this upcoming season.
18: They're third to win the East.
19: Like it's wild.
18: Mm-hmm.
19: That's wild to me. And you can also text the show, Black and Abdallah, here on Westwood One Sports and the Westwood One Sports app, 310-840-4910. A text from the 442 in the Southern California area. Giannis better deliver a title to Miami or this trade will be a fail for the Miami Heat.
18: I don't think it's necessarily a fail. I mean, you have to take a swing because the Heat have been in the play-in tournament the last 4 years. A star was available. What else are you supposed to do? You have to take a swing. And when a star is available, you either do something or you do nothing. And I would rather my team do something rather than sit there and do nothing. Whether it was the Celtics or the Heat, this is what the Heat do. And I think Heat fans would rather their team do something rather than nothing.
19: Text from the 949, the Southern California region. Heat stands need to slow their roll on the roster around Greek Freak and Bam. It's not very good. And they have a lot of work to do.
18: Yeah, they do. They do.
19: So, I mean, I think that's going to be a part of the fun conversation. We haven't even gotten into the Celtics side of this, missing out on landing Giannis. I think that would have been a better team fit. If Giannis lands with the Celtics, I would have then agreed with the odds, suggesting that the Celtics could be a title contender. What does this mean for Milwaukee? What does it mean for Giannis at this point in his career? Two-time MVP to get moved to the Miami Heat. It's Black and Abdallah here on Westwood One Sports and the Westwood One Sports app. We also have the NBA draft tonight, 8 Eastern, live from New York, Barclays Center in Brooklyn, the NBA draft. And what I want to talk to you about is with the number one pick, there have been a couple of names floated out there. Washington holds the number one pick tonight. I think there's a player that they would be crazy to pass up with the number one pick. I'll tell you who that is coming up next. International soccer is taking over the U.S. and only DraftKings has you fully covered.
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0: The NBA draft is this evening, 8 Eastern, live from Barclays Center in Brooklyn, New York. The Washington Wizards have the first overall pick. Abdallah, they would be crazy if they didn't select A.J. Dabanca with the number one pick. Watching Dabanca play, watching him in college at BYU, seeing what he was able to do in the tournament, his ability to get to the rim at any point, get his shot off, he's smooth. He's athletically gifted, 6'9", 217. He is someone in college last year, averaged 25 points, 6 rebounds, 3 assists per game. He is a player that's the full package, and you don't have to worry about the personality type with A.J. Dabanca. If I'm the Wizards, you select him number one overall tonight, and you set your franchise up for success for the future. I don't think that this should be a question of either taking Dabanca or Darren Peterson or Cameron Boozer, all very good players. And we can discuss the different fits for all of them in the different locations. Utah with the second pick. But I think Dabanca should be the guy that goes off the board first to the Washington Wizards.
1: I think there are two options for the Wizards. I think you can go that route. I think that's the logical route. I think you could also flirt with trading back. You know, if the Jazz are convinced that you are going to be taking Dabanca and they really, really want him, and it's like, look, you can either trade up and give us something for that number one pick, or we're going to take Dabanca because we know the Utah Jazz's ownership's affinity for A.J. Dabanca, the player.
0: Yeah.
1: And how he went to BYU, and he's a booster of BYU, and how, you know, that relationship there. So if that is something that the Wizards want to entertain, and then they can have their pick of Darren Peterson, Cam Boozer, or Caleb Wilson, I don't think you can go wrong with any of those players. Now, we know that Darren Peterson had his, you know, the availability issues at Kansas throughout the season. He said it was a creatine thing. He was taking too much creatine, and that was causing the cramping and the dehydration. Listen, man, you got to drink a lot of water when you're on taking too much creatine. How much creatine was he taking is what I want to know.
0: I don't know. Ask Mark McGuire.
1: It's a lot of creatine.
0: See if he has an idea. That's how much creatine is too much creatine.
1: That's a lot of creatine, man.
0: I don't know. I've never taken creatine.
1: That's a lot of creatine.
0: Should we beef up for the summer?
1: I mean, I want to
0: become some beefy bros.
1: No, if we're going to do this, it's the summer of HGH, and you know that. It's not just creatine. We're going full A-Rod, not just Mark McGuire. Like, full A-Rod roids HGH. Like,
0: Do you think Raj will join us?
1: We're not going to half-step this.
0: Raj, would you join us if we took on a summer of HGH? Would you?
1: We're losing days here, guys.
2: We
0: want to beef up for the summer.
2: As elder millennials, I remember when creatine became like a huge thing in high school, and like the bros after school that were on creatine.
0: Of course.
2: Abdallah's laughing because he knows exactly what I'm talking. I was not a creatine.
1: Yeah, I do.
2: I was not a creatine.
1: Everybody's like, you got to drink your water. You got to drink a lot of water. Everybody's going to the bathroom five times during class.
2: I would not participate in the summer of HGH, but I am glad to monitor you guys through it. Like, I'll track it.
1: make sure it's safely administrated.
2: You know, we can make sure it's safely administered. We can get the measuring.

0: tape and measure your guns to see how big they get?
1: I don't have any, so because you're not on HGH yet.
2: There's nothing here. Yeah, there's nothing here. So
1: I'm cool. I'm down.
2: We're starting at zero.
1: Yeah,
0: we get you guys on HGH, and like by the end of the summer, you guys are all like jacked up. You look like middle linebackers, just ready to go.
2: The Pythons are at zero here.
1: Could you imagine us both hosting the show, and we look like Johnny Bravo sitting here, the cartoon character.
2: We're just sweating and we're just angry all the time.
1: Full disclosure, the takes, Raj, just go through the roof, just super angry bro takes.
0: Full disclosure,
1: on our old radio station that we were on in Chicago back in the day, we tried to pitch a summer of HDH to the hosts.
2: We tried to do it.
1: And we were scolded.
2: We were told that that's not healthy
1: and we should not do it and we shouldn't joke around.
2: Someone was going to Mexico and we were like, if you're going to Mexico, buy a bunch of HGH and bring it back.
1: Because you've got a way to get it over there.
2: You can just go into a farmacia and get it.
1: They're on every block.
2: Yeah, you can just buy it over there. You don't need a prescription. You don't need to just be like, give me all of that HGH.
1: And if you don't like the price, you go to the next one. You have the two bid against each other. It's great.
2: I need four people's worth of summer of HGH.
1: it's outstanding.
2: So anyway, if the Wizards decide to trade back one spot, I don't see that there's anything wrong with that. Like, you can have your pick. This is why this is one of the, I know it's a very deep draft, but it's a four player, a top player draft with DeBonsa, Peterson, Boozer, and Caleb Wilson. And I think if you do that, if you do trade one back, you can still have your pick of a top franchise changing player in Peterson, Boozer, or Wilson.
1: Sure.
2: I do think the logical thing to do would be to just don't pick up the phone, pick DeBonsa, and pick the best player in the draft because he is by far the best player in the draft.
1: Yeah, I agree. The one element that you mentioned, a connection with Boosters, BYU, the Utah Jazz, I think you're overlooking a major connection between the Utah Jazz.
2: Yeah, but this is
1: Cameron Boozer.
2: I understand.
1: Carlos Boozer, his father works in the front office for the Utah Jazz.
2: I understand that, but the owner trumps the little nepotism.
1: I'm just saying, I would not be surprised tonight if AJ DeBonsa goes one, Cameron Boozer goes two to the Jazz, three, Memphis takes Darren Peterson, and then Caleb Wilson goes to Chicago at four. I would not be surprised if that's the way the top four fall. I think also for fans who are maybe not the biggest of NBA fans, or maybe in past years they've noticed that there's been so much European influence with the NBA draft that you get players selected that you don't know, and then like people don't really have opinions on set players. For the most part, the guys you will see tonight in the first round, you probably watched in college, and most of them participated in March Madness. So last year, we covered it here on the show, that college basketball season was awesome, and we all followed along, and the tournament was great.
2: Mm-hmm.
1: A lot of these players will be drafted tonight. Darius Acuff from Arkansas, he's someone that will go in the top 10. Kingston Flemings is a player from Houston that should get drafted in the top 10.
2: Yeah.
1: Wagler from Illinois was a player that was unexpected to be a high draft selection, but his play in the tournament and the play in his freshman season was pretty good for the Illini, to the point where people think he can be a ball handling guard who can shoot from the outside on the next level. You know, he also said yesterday, which I think is interesting, is Keaton Wagler mentioned that he only worked out for a couple of teams. And looking at the draft, he said he worked out for the Clippers and for Chicago. So L.A. and Chicago at 4 and 5. And he declined to work out for Brooklyn at 6.
2: Hmm.
1: So what is Wagler now? Is he going top 5?
2: Did someone promise him?
1: Did the Clippers promise him that he's going 5th overall?
2: That must be what he thinks. I mean, I'm looking at a mock draft that has him going 5th overall right now.
1: I don't think he's going top 4.
2: I don't think so either. I think that the top 4 goes somewhat like you said, DeBonsa, Peterson, Boozer, Wilson, or DeBonsa, Boozer, Peterson, Wilson, something like that.
1: Yeah, and so I think Washington, you mentioned a play where they could perhaps move back, still get the player that they want. I get that. I wouldn't do that. I would just take the player that I want first overall and set up your franchise. And I would also say this for Washington as you head into tonight. The Washington Wizards, tonight should be a night of celebration and enjoyment, and hopefully your franchise is changing. You've been basement dwellers for quite some time. Mm-hmm. Right? The Wizards have been bad for a large portion of time. I mean, when was the last time they were any good making playoff runs? Gilbert Arenas was your guard. Antoine Jameson was your power forward. Right? That was a long time ago. The last time Washington was worth a damn in the NBA. Here's an analogy for you, right? You're married. I'm married. I'm sure many of you who are listening to the show, you've been married once, or maybe you're planning on it, right, at some point. I would imagine, Abdallah, that you felt you looked your best leading up to your wedding, right? Like you there's a lot of attention to detail to getting ready for the wedding night, right? Mm-hmm. The tux. You get a haircut, mm-hmm. you make sure that, you know, everything is fresh. You're ready to go for the wedding, mm-hmm. right? To me, what Washington did yesterday in giving Trae Young a four-year, $212 million contract that they were bidding against themselves with, apparently, because who's giving Trae Young that type of money? To me, it's Washington giving that contract is you being ready for your wedding. You feel like you look your best. You feel your best. Here you go. It's going to be a great night. And someone just takes a giant bucket of cold water and just dumps it over you moments before you have to walk out for your ceremony. I mean, is that not like you're supposed to celebrate tonight? The Washington Wizards hopefully will change their franchise by drafting a player first overall.
2: Mm-hmm.
1: And you can't really celebrate because why the hell did the front office just give Trae Young that deal?
2: I have no idea.
1: It's insane. Is that a bad analogy? Is it someone?
2: No,
1: like,
2: it's so
1: someone
2: much,
1: just dumped a bucket of cold water over Washington Wizards fans.
2: It's so much money.
1: It's crazy.
2: It's way too much money. If you look at some of the valuations, it's like $90 million over what. He should be worth.
1: Exactly.
2: Like, it is insanely
1: too much
2: money. It's
1: an albatross of a contract that they're going to regret giving out.
2: Oh, absolutely. Absolutely. And you're right. And, like, look, there was not a question that he opted out and wanted more money. But you didn't need to get and wanted an extension. But you didn't need to give him that. And you didn't need to do it the day before the draft. You could have waited on this. I don't think any other team was going to sign. Like it wasn't a risk of free agency happening, right. And then a risk of another team signing him.
1: That's my point. Like, why did you do this? Like, in fact, they could have just let him walk.
2: And, absolutely.
1: And I would have been okay with it. Like,
2: they could have done that too. Yeah.
1: So I just thought that was the first thing that popped into my head. Is like you're ready to go for your wedding night. Right. You're about to walk out. You feel good. You look good. Hair's right. Everything's okay. I'm sure she's getting ready. We can't see each other before. Everything's great. Mm-hmm. And then the moment before you step out, someone just dumps a bucket of cold water all over you in that tux. And you're just like, what? That ruins the night, right? Like, that, it stinks.
2: It's like you go for the first reveal and she's walked two blocks in the rain.
1: Yeah, right. It's a terrible contract to hand out. But
2: yeah.
1: All right. So, Washington, you're up first overall tonight. And you get a chance to draft A.J. DeBonta, and that's who I think the Washington Wizards should select. Raj, you have some AI slop for us on YouTube? Oh, my God.
2: Oh, man.
1: What is that? Go to YouTube, Black and Abdallah Show. Raj has taken it upon himself to ask AI to come up with a photo of Black and Abdallah as beefy boys. Is that the correct way? Is that the description
2: it. Why are my eyes always so droopy in these pictures?
1: Well, because AI knows.
2: My eyes aren't
0: droopy. The specific instruction prompt here, because as we know, the rule with AI slop, you get one time. We're not making tweaks. We're not burning more fossil fuels. One time. So I just asked Copilot, can you make these guys super muscular? Put them in Chicago Bears tank tops.
2: And Bears. I was going to say, and Bears fans. Yeah, and Bears fans. Yeah,
1: neither of us look like that.
2: No, neither of us look like that, and we are clearly
0: not
2: here
0: yet.
2: To pump.
0: Not
2: you
0: yet.
2: Up.
1: That's hilarious. It's Bleck and Abdallah here on Westwood One Sports. If you watch the show on YouTube, Bleck and Abdallah Show, you can see the clip of the AI slop that Raj has put together for us. Beefy Bros here on the Bleck and Abdallah Show. 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The best player in the history of the U.S. men's national team is probably Tim Howard, right? He's the most accomplished player in Europe. He played for a long time in the Premier League. He was our goaltender for a long time for the national team. He's also great on television.
2: Mm-hmm.
1: I think he's the best player for the U.S. that we've ever had on the soccer side.
2: That's fair.
1: Tim Howard talked about whether or not the U.S. can actually win the World Cup. What did he say? We'll play for you coming up next.
3: South Beach is going Greek.
4: Yeah!
3: The Miami Heat have won the Giannis Antetokounmpo sweepstakes, acquiring the two-time MVP in a blockbuster deal that includes Tyler Hero. Can Giannis restore Heat culture and put Miami back in the title picture? Westwood One Sports.
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0: think we tried to properly warn people yesterday that yesterday at the World Cup was the day of stars. I mean, yeah. They've gone 2 for 2 now. The first go around, the first matches for these big name stars, Messi, mm-hmm. Mbappe, Haaland, that all of them scored the first go around. Yesterday, yeah. All three of their countries were in play yesterday, Norway, France, and Argentina. All three scored 2 goals.
1: Yeah.
0: Like, if you want star power participating and excelling at the top of their craft, the World Cup is delivering. Now, today, Portugal plays in about 15 minutes against Uzbekistan, and we'll see if Cristiano Ronaldo can get off the schneid. What is it gone? He's gone like 10 international games in a row where he hasn't scored a goal.
1: I believe so, 9 or 10. And that's why there's no debate between him and Messi.
0: Yeah, for sure. Mm-hmm. Absolutely. And England plays later on today as well. Mm-hmm. So World Cup action taking place. Tim Howard is probably, for my money, the most decorated and best soccer player from the U.S. that we've ever had as a country. I know Landon Donovan can make an argument. Clint Dempsey can also make an argument. Mm-hmm. Hopefully one day we can look back and say Christian Pulisic is the greatest to have ever played for the U.S. Men's national team. But I think it's Tim Howard. He was on the Unfiltered Soccer podcast, and he said this about the U.S. and their chances to win the World Cup.
2: The U.S. cannot unequivocally win the World Cup. The U.S. will have to play the greatest game they've ever played 3 times in a row. Sorry, 4 games in a row. Round of 16, quarterfinals, semifinals, finals. It is literally impossible for the U.S. to win the World Cup. That's going to come across crazy. People are going to say I'm whatever. That's just the reality. But we're super excited for this ride we're on.
0: So there's Tim Howard. He is a great commentator on television. If you watch the Premier League, he is featured each and every week throughout the Premier League season on NBC. He is also one of the greatest American soccer players to play in both for country and for club. I don't think his statement is crazy.
1: No, he's not wrong. Because, listen, soccer players know expectations. They have realistic expectations. Like, okay, so Erling Haaland yesterday, the striker for Norway.
0: Yes, 2 goals.
1: 2 goals yesterday. Was asked yesterday after their game, their next match, their final match of the group is against France. Okay, they're both tied atop of the group. The winner wins the group. And the loser still moves on. They just come in second in the group. And he goes, what's the expectation? He goes, oh, we're going to lose. He's like, I mean, he's like, they're going to win the World Cup. We're going to lose that game.
0: Yeah,
1: like, he's like, they know the expectation.
0: The
1: like,
0: show that France put on yesterday afternoon was pretty incredible.
1: And like, he was laughing, but they know the expectation. Like, there's no, you know what you're walking into. Like, watch, and I'm not saying it's they're that much worse, but watch France play, watch Spain play, watch Argentina play. Like, it's different. It's a different style of soccer. It's a different brand of soccer. They're just miles and miles ahead. And again, if the U.S. gets to the round of 16, if they get to the round of 8, that is a huge accomplishment, and there's nothing wrong with that. Even the best and Erling Haaland is one of the best 5 players in the world, top 5, maybe even top 3 players in the world right now. And even he knows that they can lose, that they're probably going to lose. And he just says it. Yeah, we're going to lose. Yeah, we're probably going to lose.
0: Yeah, and I feel like Tim Howard setting the expectations, and you and I discussing this the last couple of days, we're not trying to tell people not to celebrate this team and not to enjoy this run. This has the potential to be the best run the men's national team has ever gone on. Mm-hmm. And it's going to be a lot of fun. If they can get to the quarterfinal, so the final 8 teams, that would be a huge accomplishment. I think it's only happened twice in the history of the U.S. men's national team. What, the last time was like 1930? So, yeah. You know, if they're able to be that, that would be a big accomplishment. For them to win the World Cup, I think Tim Howard's right. It would take this group of players to play the very best game they've ever played in their lives 4 straight times.
1: Yeah.
0: And then you would also have to hope that the teams that they're playing, Spain, France, Argentina, that they trip. They do something, someone gets a red card, something happens, and they're not at full strength.
1: One of their best players isn't even playing right now. He's hurt. Kristen Pulisic is hurt right now.
0: Yeah, I mean, hey, he should be back, hopefully, for their knockout round. But, yeah, as we talk soccer, the World Cup throughout the summer here, we like to support soup. And this is a segment we call the World Cup of Soup.
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5: Soup is good food.
0: Yes, we're big soup supporters. Throughout the group stage, Abdallah is selecting one country from each group, and he is taste testing a soup here on the show. There were 12 days of the group stage, and we have 10 shows. So there are two double-up days, and today is one of those double-up days. Which group are we going to first?
1: Two for Tuesday, Chris. You're on Westwood One Sports. Well, if you're an alphabet aficionado, we've done A, B, C, D, E, F, and G. And now yes. That means we go to group H, where we feature one of the favorites of the tournament, Spain.
0: Ah, yes.
1: And we know when we get to Spain, that means we get a cold, refreshing gazpacho soup. From Andalusia, Spain. Made from blended raw vegetables, primarily tomatoes, peppers, cucumbers, and onions, with olive oil, vinegar, and garlic. You notice when I went to go get the soup, I returned very quickly.
0: Yeah, you didn't spend a lot of time prepping.
1: Yeah, because I didn't have to heat it up.
0: Okay.
1: Got it right from the fridge, because gazpacho can be served cold.
0: Okay.
1: That's right, it's a summer soup. So, I have my gazpacho. It's cold.
0: All right.
1: Where did you
0: get this from?
1: Cafe Babariba.
0: Cafe, it's a great Spanish place in the north side of Chicago.
1: Yeah.
0: Okay.
1: Which further proves my theory that cereal is a soup because it's cold. Anyway, here we go. Gazpacho soup.
0: All right. Abdallah is going in face first into the cold soup.
1: Now, to be fair, remember, I'm not a big tomato guy, so I don't like tomato soup in general. So.
0: All right. All right, we've got it down. We're all charting it on our scorecards. Abdallah is not a tomato guy.
1: That's actually pretty good.
0: Right, he's slurping the soup.
1: There's a lot of other vegetables I can take. That's garlic heavy.
0: Garlic heavy on the garlic. Garlic on the front foot.
1: Garlic on the front foot. Garlic's going. Garlic's driving. Garlic's running. Ooh, I got a lot of cucumber on the back end. Pardon the expression.
0: You never want to see that.
1: A little spice.
0: A little cucumber on the back end, yes.
1: A little spice, a little hint of spice.
0: Yes. All right.
1: I can see a little bit of the olive oil in it, too, which I thought, getting it last night, if you'll pardon the expression, I wouldn't know if I'd still see the olive oil.
0: So just sitting on top, separated.
1: It's supposed to.
0: Okay.
1: It's how it's pictured when I ordered it.
0: What do we think for the soup today?
1: First soup of the day from Spain, a gazpacho soup, a cold, refreshing summer soup. I am going to give this 4.1.
0: 4.1, that's pretty
1: 4.1.
0: good.
1: I like
0: pretty
1: it
0: good.
1: I was surprised. I didn't think I would like a tomato based soup. I'm normally not a tomato soup guy because I don't like tomatoes in general, but yeah, I was surprised.
0: All right.
1: Surprised.
0: 4.1, there
1: surprised.
0: You go.
3: No soup for you.
0: Yeah.
4: Bleck and Abdallah's World Cup of Soup.
5: Soup is good food.
0: All right, so there's one down for the two soups today. We will have a second soup later on in the show. As Abdallah continues the countdown, the group stage.
1: Now, I will say this.
0: The World Cup.
1: If you are an alphabet aficionado, we're going to do some skipping around a little bit today.
0: Oh, yeah. You mean we're not going directly to Group I?
1: No, we're not going to go to Group I today.
0: Okay.
1: We're going to be going to Group K.
0: Oh, a little tease.
1: Yeah, a little tease. We're
0: Colombia,
1: going to go to group
0: the Congo,
1: K. Yeah.
0: Portugal.
1: Could be.
0: Or Uzbekistan.
1: It won't be Uzbekistan.
0: You sure? Not a Uzbekistani soup?
1: No.
0: No?
1: No.
0: You're not going to go with that?
1: Mm-mm.
0: All right, so now that the Boston Celtics have missed out on Giannis, what do they do now? We will talk about that coming up next.
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3: The NBA has been turned upside down. At midnight last night, the Bucks agreed to trade two-time MVP Giannis Antetokounmpo and Bobby Portis to the Miami Heat. In return, Milwaukee secures a massive haul like Tyler Hero, Jaime Jaquez Jr., multiple first-round draft picks. The blockbuster move ends a years-long saga pairing Giannis with Bam Adebayo. I'm Drake Toll.
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3: That's right, Black and Abdallah here on Westwood One Sports, the Westwood One Sports app, SiriusXM Channel 375, all of our great radio affiliates around the country. I'm Chris Black along with Adam Abdallah on the air until 3 Eastern, hanging out with you. You can call or text the show at 310-840-4910. Big news last night in the NBA. Giannis Antetokounmpo traded to the Miami Heat. The Bucks move on from Giannis. They get back picks. Tonight they have the 13th overall pick now from the Heat. They also get two more first rounders, Tyler Hero and other players going back to Milwaukee. And the Miami Heat now are set up with two franchise players. Bam Adebayo, who's already there, and now Giannis Antetokounmpo. And they will see if they can come together and build up a championship-level team in South Beach, which is something we've seen in the past. Pat Riley has done this multiple times. He has landed big stars before. He got Shaquille O'Neal to Miami. He got LeBron James to Miami. He has found ways to get the best players in the league to then join the Miami Heat over time, through decades of this in the NBA. He's one of the very best at running an organization. And now the Miami Heat have landed Giannis Antetokounmpo. You know, in the conversation leading up to the trade last night, we were also told and we saw the rumors that it wasn't just Miami that were up for Giannis. Giannis had two destinations he wanted to go to. It was Miami and it was Boston. And with the Boston Celtics missing out on Giannis Antetokounmpo, now what does this mean for the Celtics? Because essentially, I mean,
4: argue with your grandma.
3: Yeah, I mean, Jaylen Brown is not going to be happy, right?
4: Argue with your grandma.
3: And Jaylen Brown, I'm guessing, because the way it was reported the last couple days, was well aware of the fact that he was being shopped.
5: Yeah.
3: And possibly a part of a deal.
4: Argue with your grandma.
3: Thank you, Jaylen. A part of a deal to go to Milwaukee. And to his credit, it seemed as if, because he was live streaming yesterday before the trade went down, it seemed like he was okay with the idea. And the reports that I've seen would suggest that he was okay with the idea of going to Milwaukee because he, quote, wants his own team. He really wants to get away from Jason Tatum. I mean, isn't that the thing here? Is like, he very obviously wants to get away from Tatum.
5: I honestly don't blame him at this point, because if you're in talks, if your team is in talk like this, not that you know, I don't blame him to get away from Jason Tatum. That's not what I'm talking about. But everything that we've seen and heard from Jaylen Brown, I would think that at this point, we know that he is the Robin to the Batman, right? Like, whenever we're talking about the Celtics, like, it's Jason Tatum's team.
3: Yeah.
5: Like, we were waiting for Jason Tatum to return, right?
3: He's the better player.
5: He is the better player. There's no argument. He is the better player. So I would think that the way the Celtics played while Tatum was out, and that Jaylen Brown was an MVP caliber player, that you would want the opportunity to prove that I can be the number one on a team and send me, you know, to a place where a team can build around me, or where I am the number one guy, where they need a number one guy, whether it's Milwaukee and they decide to build around me, or to a place that needs a number one star. And then I'm that last piece that they need before they're a championship caliber team, or they're a playoff caliber team. And I'm that missing piece. So I, as a guy who clearly thinks extremely highly of himself, and he should, he's a great player. He should have been higher in the MVP voting than he was. Was he sixth or something like that? He should have been way higher. I don't blame him for wanting out at this point and wanting to try it on his own. We all know that you do need, like, more, like, you kind of need that blend of two top guys, but also a good bench and a blend of good players and great stars, and everything needs to mesh together. And the Celtic, they won a championship. Like,
3: yeah.
5: They won a championship together. It has worked before.
3: Yep.
5: But he also said at the end of last year on a stream that this was his favorite year, and it was the year that Tatum was hurt for 90% of the season.
4: Arguing with your grandma.
5: He was
3: same
5: the
3: stream.
5: Guy.
3: Same stream.
5: Now,
3: yep.
5: He could have come back and said, it was my favorite year because the team rallied around each other, and we proved a way to come together, and we held the ship down until Tatum came back, but that's not what he did. So
6: he loves the stream.
5: Yeah,
6: he's a big streamer guy.
5: Listen, if you got a strong stream, then that's good for you.
3: All right,
5: good for you. Okay.
3: Okay.
5: I just think that if you've got that high of an opinion of yourself, and he should, and he's an all-star, he's a superstar in the league, go to a place and try to be that guy. And now you cannot come back from this.
3: All right,
5: the Celtics cannot come back from this situation.
3: So where do the Celtics go from here? Here's Brian Windhorst on ESPN television talking about Jalen Brunson's future with the Celtics.
7: Boston is in a situation where they have put for the whole world out there Jaylen Brown, their finals MVP. They, of course, knew it was possible they were going to lose to Miami. They wanted to win. They made a very strong offer, but they were not willing to put their entire team in. They were not willing to put other pieces in because on the other side of this trade, they had to have a team. And so now what I expect to happen is a bidding war for Jaylen Brown from other teams in the league. In the most recent days, teams have been preparing for this eventuality, that it wouldn't be the Boston Celtics who won the Giannis sweepstakes and that there would be a Jaylen Brown market. And so we're going to watch that. I think it'll take some time to play out, but if there's a draft pick involved, it could happen today. I don't think that's likely, but it could happen today.
3: So that's something we have to keep our eyes on tonight. The NBA draft, 8 Eastern, live from Barclays Center in Brooklyn, New York. All right, so teams are going to be eyeing Jaylen Brown because he will likely be moved. Shams Charania was also on ESPN television talking about the Celtics and Brown and their future together.
8: At minimum, the Celtics and Jaylen Brown will have hard conversations moving forward about the fallout from a trade that didn't happen. The deal that the Celtics offered Milwaukee, Jaylen Brown and 2 unprotected first-round picks, that was a deal that the Celtics believed was an aggressive pursuit. They went after Giannis at the deadline, too. Obviously, no deal came to fruition. But the Celtics, my understanding is they were unwilling to put in young players like Hugo Gonzalez and Bayer Shireman or adding additional first-round picks or pick swaps. The Bucks wanted some combination of maybe a young player or two, maybe additional draft capital. The Celtics were not willing to do that. So you put your bid in. You get involved in this. I've had a few people tell me last night, you got to get a deal done if you're the Celtics when you put a player like Jaylen Brown on the table and on the line in this circumstance. So at minimum, there will be some fallout from this. Jaylen Brown is extension eligible with the Celtics in July, so a lot of answers, if he's still on the roster, will also be identified then.
3: Ah, yes, the dreaded hard conversations between the Celtics and Jaylen Brown. So let's see if Brown gets traded tonight before the NBA draft or during.
5: I mean, I don't feel like they have to do anything.
3: They don't have to
5: tonight. But
3: I don't think you can't bring him back.
5: No.
3: I also think Jaylen Brown's a great player, and there are teams that are like maybe not the 2 or 3 favorites in the NBA that could utilize Jaylen Brown and maybe some restructuring. There's a couple of teams out west that, we kind of look at the rosters and we say, like, how is that team going to retool? How are they going to get better?
5: Mm-hmm.
3: Obviously the team that jumps to mind is Los Angeles, the Lakers, Denver, another team, Houston. They're all there. They're good. Minnesota. Mm-hmm. They're all good teams, mm-hmm. but they're not San Antonio or Oklahoma City.
5: Mm-hmm.
3: So it'll be interesting to see if Jaylen Brown is a piece that one of those almost contenders sees as like, hey, if we flip this guy who's been here for a while and we get a player like Jaylen Brown, is the net positive us actually being a better team than what we currently have constructed?
5: But that's the thing. Is he going to go to a place where, you mentioned some of those teams.
3: Oh, they're all teams that I mentioned that have a player that will be better than Jaylen Brown.
5: Exactly.
3: Yes.
5: You mentioned every single team.
3: Yeah, I specifically mentioned teams where he would not be the best player.
5: You mentioned every team that already has a Batman.
3: Yep.
5: He would instantly be a Robin once again. And that would, again, like, look, if you want to win another title, that's how you have to do it. Like, the Knicks winning a title is rare. You don't see it. I mean, if the Spurs would have won the title, you can say that, okay, they have one superstar right now, but Stephon Castle, Dylan Harper, like, those are superstars in the making. You know, like, they're all very young. Those guys can become stars and superstars soon. The Knicks have stars and one superstar, I would say, in Brunson. Karl Anthony Towns, I don't know if he's a superstar. He's a star.
3: He's pretty close.
5: He's close.
3: You know, I think the way that they, you know, some people look at it is if you make an all-NBA team, you're a superstar.
5: Yeah.
3: However you want to qualify that, all-stars, all-NBA, you know, it's essentially the top 15 players in the league. Does that qualify as being that? And Jaylen Brown is definitely that.
5: Yeah.
3: He's definitely a superstar.
5: So you need two guys. So anywhere he goes, he's either going to be the one or the two. So if you go to one of those teams that you mentioned, you're either going to be a Batman or you're going to be Robin. Like, so just go.
3: You know how I am. I'm a very giving person, and I like to help others. It's probably, it's on my business card. I've got an idea for the Boston Celtics. Let's help out the Boston Celtics. Let's
5: get back
3: do this.
5: To you being a giving person.
3: Yeah. Let me finish. I think this is what should take place. I follow the Chicago Bulls.
5: Oh.
3: I think the Bulls should offer up Josh Giddey a 1-for-1 trade for Jaylen Brown.
5: Okay.
3: And we give them Josh Giddey.
5: Yeah.
3: And coming back to Chicago will be Jaylen Brown. What do you think? Does that sound like a good deal to everyone?
5: Sold.
3: I'm very giving and I care for others. So I feel like our friends in Boston, all of our Celtics fans listening to the program, I feel like that would be a fair trade.
5: Sold. With the Nick Claxton deal didn't do it for you?
3: No. Yeah, that's something.
5: What are you talking about?
3: They made a move, I guess.
5: They're going to get Caleb Wilson tonight.
3: Hell yeah. I can't wait for Chicago to roll out to the rest of the country. Caleb to Caleb.
5: Two Calebs.
3: Just Calebs running wild on the rest of the country.
5: Two Calebs.
3: I love it.
5: Come on.
3: I think that's a very nice giving thing, is that we could give the Celtics Josh Giddey, and then the Bulls could take back Jaylen Brown. And then we could do a live stream here in Chicago with Brown. Since it's apparently he cares about.
5: I just want it. You and I are just the two guys in the background.
3: Yeah, just sitting there.
5: Just standing in the background while he's
3: wearing sunglasses and hats and cool jackets. The guys in his videos are always wearing cool jackets.
5: Yeah, of course they are.
3: I don't have cool jackets like that.
5: I don't
3: have
5: a cool jacket either.
3: You know, we've been talking about Giannis going to Miami, and I think when we look at this, it's a big deal for the Miami Heat. I don't think it makes them a title contender, though. You can text the show at 310-840-4910. Where do you stack the Miami Heat in the rest of the conference? Right now, the way I have the East, I have the Knicks, the Celtics, and of course, you have to put a big asterisk next to the Celtics because of the conversation we're just having with Jaylen Brown. If he is moved, we'll have to see and assess based on the pieces that they get back. I have them as the second best team today. Detroit 3, Cleveland 4, Toronto 5, Atlanta 6, and at 7, you could sell me on Philly, Miami, Charlotte, Orlando, or other.
5: Indiana.
3: No, I'm not. I'm aware.
5: Halliburton does nothing for you coming back?
3: No.
5: Fresh legs?
3: No.
5: Nothing?
3: No, thank you.
5: All right.
3: I'm just saying, if you look at the Eastern Conference, the trade for Giannis doesn't immediately throw them to the top of the board to me.
5: Okay. The odds would argue with you on DraftKings, promo code BNA26. Shout out. It goes Spurs, Thunder, Celtics, Knicks. Gigantic gap in odds. From the Knicks are plus 700, the Heat are plus 1,800. So it goes 7-1 for the Knicks to 18-1 for the Heat. The Pistons are 25-1. The Nuggets are 25-1. The Timberwolves are 30-1, along with the Lakers at 30-1. The Pacers are 35-1. The Cavs are 40-1. The 76ers are 55-1.
3: Yeah. You can text the show at 310-840-4910. A texter from the 530 out in California says, the Godfather Pat Riley does it again, closing the deal, landing Giannis away from the bitter rivals Boston. Well done by the OG. Celtics got played by the Bucks to get more out of a trade haul from Miami. Well played by them. Yeah, I agree with that. I think Miami was the better deal for. And you know what's interesting about that idea is, did you see the quotes from the reports around Milwaukee? Is that the owner, Jimmy Haslam, didn't want to bring back Jaylen Brown because he didn't want to fall into a situation where Brown next season or the season after is forcing his way out of Milwaukee, just like Giannis did.
5: Yep, absolutely.
3: So that makes,
5: understand.
3: That makes sense. From the 773 Chicagoland area, text says, only thing Miami may try to do is roll the dice, and they try and grab Ja Morant to make things interesting for them and competitive now. That's from Ray in Chicago. All right, I don't know if Ja Morant really has that much juice anymore. You know what I mean? Like, I think if teams are building, I don't think they're looking to add Ja Morant as a guy as a marquee piece.
5: I don't know if I would want Ja Morant in Miami.
3: That may also be the case. You know what's funny is, like, when you think of, like, drop-offs of players.
5: Ja Morant fell off a cliff.
3: Morant used to be the guy.
5: Yeah, absolutely.
3: You know, like, he was an absolute superstar in the making.
5: Yeah.
3: And he just fell off.
5: Well, it's a lot of off-the-court stuff.
3: You can always text the show, 310-840-4910, Black and Abdallah. This is a texter. Where is that from? The 336. Where are we going? 336. Carolina. All right, here we go. 336. Here's the texter. Mr. Black.
5: It's Josh.
3: Is it really? Josh Graham? Friend of the show? Here's what the text reads from the 336. Mr. Black, just one suggestion. Send that knucklehead a doo-doo to get your lunch, send them way across town for about 3 hours. Do the show by yourself. It will be better. Trust me. The clown talking about soup, nobody gives a blank about. Stick to sports.
5: Oh, the classic stick to sports.
3: There you go.
5: Stick to sports.
3: Texter from the, from the 336. Huh. Yes.
5: It seems like that guy would love.
3: Oh, no.
5: Would love.
3: Here we go.
5: A little bit of news that I have, Chris.
3: Oh, you have news for him?
5: You're going
3: to respond to this individual with news?
5: A little bit of news that I have for him from our favorite place, the zoo.
3: Oh, you want to go to zoo news? You're not going to respond to his...
5: A doo-doo is new for me. I've never heard that one before, so...
3: A doo-doo, yeah.
5: So
3: it's black and A doo-doo, yes.
5: So A for originality.
3: Wait, you want to burn zoo news here?
5: He did call you Mr. Black, which is also original.
3: Oh, it's a miss, but he tried. Yeah. He tried.
5: I mean, if you want to, I can hold it.
3: No response?
5: I was going to respond to him with some zoo news.
3: All right. I mean, I guess we could burn zoo news here.
5: If
3: right
5: you want
3: before
5: to,
3: go to
5: we
3: commercial
5: could, it's
3: break.
5: Up to you. It's up to you.
3: No.
5: You've got the buttons.
3: This is the Abdallah show.
5: I'm getting your lunch, so it's up to you.
3: I didn't say I agree with the texter.
5: I've got some leftover gazpacho here.
3: I wanted your response to our friend.
5: I've got to find Colombian soup later for you if you want some of that.
3: I wanted a response.
5: From Group K.
3: For the guy who called you a doo-doo.
5: I will respond to Josh Graham later.
3: That's not Josh Graham. He's not texting the show.
5: He might. He's
3: from the 336.
5: Because
3: like
5: we don't think the United States can win the World Cup.
3: All right, you're looking to burn zoo news here?
5: No. We'll do it later. We're up against the clock.
3: Are you going to respond to this fine individual who took the time to text our show?
5: Keep texting.
3: All right.
5: Keep texting.
3: That's it. That's what he has.
5: All
3: yes.
5: texts welcome.
3: All right. We will have power rankings with Raj as we look at the Eastern Conference in the NBA. who should focus on tonight's draft? We'll talk about that coming up next. International soccer is taking over the U.S., and only DraftKings has you fully covered.
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5: Broadcasting live from the great city of Chicago, it's Black and Abdallah hanging out with you. And now we go on out to parts unknown in Colorado, and that's where we find our friend, Raj Sharon.
6: And the next question comes from the line of Raj Sharan with Westwood One. Please proceed.
5: Please proceed. On a Tuesday, it's time for Power Rankings with Raj. What's up, Raj?
7: What's up, Black? What's up, Abdallah? How you guys doing today? It's draft day. It is day in the NBA.
8: And can they make
7: getting
8: a movie
7: ready for it?
8: Can they make a draft day movie?
7: Can they make an NBA draft day movie?
8: Yeah, but here's what I want it to be. I want it to be about the person that champions the effort to get the trades to go through so the draftees can put on the right hat.
5: Okay.
8: That's what I want it to be about. I want it to be about the person who goes, this will not stand any longer. We need the draftees to be able to put on the correct hat. So when they're talking to whoever does the interviews afterwards, that they're wearing, you know, whoever. So let's say Jaylen Brown gets traded.
5: Okay.
8: And whoever is wearing whatever hat, like they're going to be wearing, like they're not wearing that. Like they should be wearing a Celtics hat because they're going to be wearing, they're going to be a Celtic.
5: I'm going to play yes and to your idea.
8: Okay.
5: Good idea.
8: Okay.
5: Raj, how about this idea to add to the conversation? A movie about the draft, but is set around LeBron trying to convince Pelinka to draft Bronny in the second round. And the movie is set kind of like Collateral. So it's LeBron in the car getting Pelinka to drive him around, trying to convince him to do something he doesn't want to do. How about that? How about that for an impromptu idea for a movie?
8: I like that.
9: You know, it's funny. I think back to when Bronny got drafted, and we were talking the other day about the second round now being its own night. I think that's the only... Yeah, maybe the first pick of the second round, they just went and like did like basketball coverage, but they made sure to be back from commercial and for the live announcement of Bronny's pick. All right, guys. Well, today on Power Rankings, if you're new to the show, for Power Rankings, we come up with different categories. It's like those fun graphics that you see online. Today, we're focusing on the Eastern Conference in light of last night's moves in the NBA. You know, it's funny. There's this perception of how much weaker the East is than the West. But with the Knicks' new title, last eight championships, four to the East, four to the West. Knicks, Celtics, Bucks, and Raptors in the East, Thunder, Nuggets, Warriors, Lakers in the West. So with that, we're thinking Eastern Conference teams tonight, guys, in our first Power Ranking category, Abdallah. It's all about tonight.
8: Well, obviously the Wizards are in that because they have the number one pick, and if they take AJ DeBonsa, it's going to be about him. I know what they just did with Trae Young, but it's going to be about him. And if they select AJ DeBonsa, if they end up trading back and they select Darren Peterson or whatever, it's still about whoever they select number one overall. I'm also going to say that even though, you know, obviously Chris and I are biased, we broadcast out of the great city of Chicago, I think that it is about tonight for the Chicago Bulls, because with the regime change, with new front office, with a new head coach, the fact that they're picking fourth, and for once the mood of Bulls fans is, it's a three-player draft, they're picking fourth. It's a five-player draft, they're picking sixth. For once it's a four-player draft and they're actually picking

0: in that range, they're picking fourth, they get a chance to get a player to pair with Matas Buzelis to that can actually add to this franchise. So I'm going to throw the Bulls into that category as well. It is a lot about the Chicago Bulls tonight and this development, but also because they actually made changes to the front office this year and are maybe actually going to try this time. Maybe. Who knows?
1: Yeah. So, Raj, my power rankings in the East for tonight, where they should be focused on tonight and celebrating tonight, it's Washington is number one on that list. You have a chance to pick the best player in the draft. That's something that we can look back on. And I know since like 2020, for the most part, I think the hit rate on number one picks has been pretty good. I think there's one player who we don't know, and that's Zachary Rochechet for the Hawks, who didn't really play much last season. Outside of that, everyone else who's been picked since 2020, they're all superstars, all guys that are leading their franchise. So tonight's a huge night for the Washington Wizards. I go Washington 1, Chicago 2, for the reasons Abdallah laid out. The Chicago Bulls now have a chance to land a player who could be a superstar player. And the third team I'm going to put on my list for power rankings where tonight is the focus, I'm going to go with Milwaukee. Milwaukee has the 10th pick, and they just traded for the 13th pick. Now, is there some kind of creative packaging to move up? Do they take two players there? It's all about the future for the Milwaukee Bucks now that they traded Giannis. So I'm going to go Washington, Chicago, Milwaukee for my power rankings.
2: All right. Well, sort of along that line, Chris, of looking forward, our next power ranking category, and we're just looking at the Eastern Conference teams.
1: Yep.
2: Maybe not this year, but look out down the line. Who you got, Black?
1: All right, maybe not this year. Look out down the line. I'm going to add to the list. I think there are two teams specifically from this past season that maybe one met the expectations and one maybe disappointed a little. And the disappointment team would be Orlando. Orlando, heading into the season, they were a team that I think a lot of people expected them to really take an elevated jump. And when they finished at 45-37, eighth in the conference, the people were surprised, right? So I'm going to go with Orlando. Charlotte is the other team. Charlotte surprised people. I don't think people thought that Charlotte would finish above 500 at 44-38. Charlotte also tonight has the 14th pick. They also have the 18th pick. So Charlotte could add to what they have. So for my power rankings of watch out for the future, I'm going to go with Charlotte and Orlando as my two teams.
0: See, this is where I'm going to put Milwaukee, because I don't know if they're going to move up. Maybe they do. But let's say they stand pat. Like, I'm going to assume that they stay where they are. Like, next year, they could be bad. Like, they could be bad, bad. And so this could be setting themselves up to doing what Adam Silver doesn't want teams to do and tanking and maybe trying to avoid that bottom three, which is what they're going to try to change and all that kind of stuff. So I think that this is going to be, assuming they stay where they are, this is a look to the future down the line. I agree with you with Orlando and Charlotte. Orlando were kind of expected to do good things, and then they fizzled out. Charlotte was ahead of schedule. But I think this is where, in addition to what you said, even though you said Milwaukee in the last section, I'm going to put Milwaukee in this section, because given that they didn't really get back, you know, they're probably going to move on from Tyler Hero and move him to a different team. And so I think this is more building for the future than trying to piecemeal together a team that's going to get into like the play-in just so they can save face for a year, and then we're going to tread water while we try to rebuild at the same time. I think they're going to try to go for a full teardown. Let's try to build again and then get back to it maybe in a year or so. So I'm going to throw Milwaukee into that too.
2: All right, guys, our next power ranking is we're looking at the Eastern Conference. It's a popular meme. You've probably seen it on the internet. It's the dog where fire is all around it, and he just says, "This is fine." Well, who are you putting in your Eastern Conference power ranking category is the embodiment of the "this is fine" while everything's on fire around them.
0: Okay, we got a bell. Until they do something, can I put Boston into this? Like, until they do something with Jaylen Brown?
1: I was going to put Boston.
0: Okay.
1: Boston was going to be my number one team for this.
0: All right, good. Okay, so I'm not going out on a limb on this. Okay, until they do something with Jaylen Brown, like, this is... Can Jaylen Brown go to the draft and like demand, just sit there and just sit at a table and just demand to be traded at a certain point during tonight's draft. So I'm going to put that, the Celtics, into this category. I don't know if anybody else needs to do any real tweaking into this. I think the Heat need to do some yeah. more things. Like, the Heat need to do other things. This is not fine. They can say this is fine, but I think they know. I think that, you know, everybody in the Heat organization, Pat Riley, Eric Spoelstra, they know that they're not done. So they know that this isn't fine. So I'm going to go with the sure. Celtics.
1: Let's pause on this for a second. We have breaking news. Mm-hmm. All right, breaking news on Westwood One Sports. This is from Adam Schefter, ESPN. He just tweeted this. Justin, the NFL is declining to hold a supplemental draft this summer, currently leaving the 2027 draft as the only way for quarterback Brendan Sorsby to enter the NFL. A letter was being sent to Sorsby and to all 32 teams to inform him of the league's decision. The league continues to try and show it has little tolerance for gambling issues. So, breaking news here on Westwood One Sports. The long national nightmare of conversation around Brendan Sorsby. The NFL is not allowing a supplemental draft this summer. He will not play in the NFL next season. He has to wait till the 2027 draft to enter the NFL draft. How about that? That is big news from the NFL. Adam Schefter, the NFL Network, reporting it now as well. The NFL declining to hold a supplemental draft this summer for Brendan Sorsby.
0: Whew, life comes at you fast, man. And that's the NFL's discretion. We didn't know if they were going to hold a player accountable for something that he did when he wasn't an employee of the NFL.
1: We talked about it, though.
0: Yeah.
1: We said it was in the background
0: yeah.
1: that could the NFL
0: yep.
1: discipline, or yep. could they take action over what Sorsby admitted to doing and mm-hmm. gambling on college athletics while being a college athlete?
0: Yep.
1: And it was like just simmering in the background.
0: Here's a quote. This is word for word. As Commissioner Goodell has emphasized, participation in the NFL is a privilege that carries with it significant responsibility, including accountability. By all accounts, you are a talented player with the potential for future success. You got to sit on the sideline for a year, buddy.
1: Yeah, I mean, I think here's the thing. We questioned whether or not the NCAA has the authority. We then questioned whether or not the conferences had the authority. We questioned the judgment and the decision-making from the school, specifically Texas Tech. I think what this is the hammer being laid down and the NFL giving a heads up to anyone in college athletics who wants to go to the NFL, that just because you can get away with it and you can be deemed eligible and you can do this, you can do it. No. If you want to be a part of our league, you have to play by our rules.
0: Here's another quote from the league here, from what they said, from the letter that they sent out. Your petition does not address these matters, nor does it demonstrate accountability for your conduct or indicate whether or how you would adhere to the league's rules or policies governing the integrity of competition. Oh, they basically don't believe that he's rehabbed himself.
1: Yeah, here's a quote. The issues presented by your petition are too significant and too closely tied to the league's core integrity interests to permit meaningful review within a timeline presented. So, the NFL is responding to the situation that they are not going to mess around with players in their league who have gambled on the sport that they're playing.
0: Even after receiving notice of the NCAA's decision rescinding your college and eligibility in May, you sought to avoid the consequences of that determination through litigation rather than accepting responsibility for your actions, and you pursued entry into the NFL only after abandoning those efforts.
1: All right, shout out Goodell. Shout out the NFL, right? Usually people don't like the way the NFL rules on things. I think this is fantastic.
0: Now, and to be fair, Sorsby was the only player to declare for the supplemental draft. Yep. They're not just canceling it for a bunch of players. He was the only player.
1: Oh, this is a statement to Brendan Sorsby.
0: He was the only player to file an application.
1: Specific statement right to Brendan Sorsby that you tried to skirt around responsibility and we will not have it in our league.
0: Wow.
1: So that's the latest. More on this story as Brendan Sorsby, he's blank out of luck, essentially. Can't go back to college football now. Mm-mm. He's not going to be eligible. Can't play college football. And the NFL will not hold a supplemental draft coming up this upcoming season. So he will have to wait for the 2027 draft to play in the NFL, which he'll essentially, you know, he's a draft prospect now waiting for next year's draft. And we'll see how teams kind of see that going forward. So we'll have more on this story. It's Black and Abdallah here on Westwood One Sports. We'll be right back.
3: South Beach is going Greek.
4: Yeah!
3: The Miami Heat have won the Giannis Antetokounmpo sweepstakes, acquiring the two-time MVP in a blockbuster deal that includes Tyler Hero. Can Giannis restore Heat culture and put Miami back in the title picture? Westwood One Sports.
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1: We have breaking news in the NFL. The NFL has informed its teams and Brendan Sorsby that there will be no supplemental draft this year, which means Brendan Sorsby is ineligible to play in the NFL this upcoming season. He will have to wait for the 2027 draft to be selected and to join the NFL. We already know that the Sorsby saga to this point this summer with Texas Tech, all of college football in an uproar when they got the injunction placed on the ineligible aspect of his playing this upcoming season for Tech. Everyone responded. The Big 12 responded with their own injunction. So essentially, he can't play college football in this upcoming season. He's going to jump into the supplemental draft in the NFL, hopefully get selected, and then play NFL football for someone in this upcoming year. He will have to wait one season. He'll have to wait for the 2027 season, as the NFL has informed Sorsby and also its teams that it is not holding a supplemental draft this year. And essentially, from reading the quotes and the statement from the NFL, the NFL's not happy that Sorsby is not taking accountability for his actions. And so they're not going to bend any rules or anything for Brendan Sorsby because they don't have to and they don't care. And he can wait because his actions have deemed him ineligible in college football.
2: Dude, they're pissed. Like, they're pissed. And what they're saying is, not only did you not look to take accountability, but the NFL is essentially saying, you tried to circumvent the system.
1: Yep.
2: You went and, quotes right here, even after receiving notice of the NCAA's decision rescinding your college eligibility in May, you sought to avoid the consequences of that determination through litigation rather than accepting responsibility for your actions, and you pursued entry into the NFL only after abandoning those efforts. Saying you saw the writing on the wall and you said, whoa, I'm going to enter the NFL now. And guess what? We're not having it. And now Brendan Sorsby's counsel, Jeffrey Kessler, has responded. He told Yahoo Sports, Ross Dellinger tweeting, that it is a violation of the collective bargaining agreement and we intend to pursue the players' rights with the NFLPA.
1: Well, explain that to me. He's not a part of the NFL. So how could the collective bargaining agreement for the Players Association have anything to do with a player that's not in the NFL? Wouldn't the NFLPA be representing the players of the National Football League and not someone who is in college, who is a hopeful player of the National Football League?
2: Yeah.
1: What?
2: Yeah.
1: I think the whole thing is a sham. I mean, and the NFL's right. He's trying to skirt responsibility for his actions and trying to use the legality to find his way into his situation. Dude, you're not going to play football next season. It is what it is.
2: Yeah, I'm interested to see the response from the NFLPA. If they do respond with a, yes, he's part of this because eventually he's going to be in the NFL, or it's a, whoa, you're not in the NFL yet, you got to get drafted first type of thing. Like, I don't know how this...
1: But what union is supporting those who are not a part of said union?
2: I don't know.
1: Like,
2: I don't know.
1: You're like, I'm... That's what I don't understand. Like, how would they be able to say that the NFLPA is going to support them? Is it because he's, quote, a draft prospect? But he's not eligible for a supplemental draft, so that means he's not a draft prospect until we get to, what, next March?
2: Yeah. Till the draft.
1: Like, that doesn't make any sense.
2: He was supposed to have a pro day in like 2 weeks. He was supposed apparently a scout from every team was going to be there. Like, this is all now going to be delayed. And this isn't the first time we've seen this. Obviously, it's very different circumstances, but very high profile players sat out an entire year when a lot of players sat out for COVID and missed an entire year of college football and then were drafted very high. But this is completely different. Completely different circumstances.
1: A source tells ESPN that his application to the NFL carried with it a lot of issues, and that Sorsby did not clarify enough on what took place, and also there was missing information in what the NFL was asking for in what took place with his gambling and the other aspects of the investigations into what took place. I mean, come on, let's call it what it is. He's trying to just get away with it.
2: Yeah.
1: That's what this is.
2: Yes.
1: He got caught. He's trying to get away with it.
2: Yes. That's exactly what it was.
1: So that's the latest news from the NFL. There will be no supplemental draft this summer. Brendan Sorsby will have to wait for the draft next year, 2027, to join the NFL. And I guess we'll have to get clarity on whether or not the NFLPA can battle for someone who's not even a part of the union. I don't understand that.
2: If I were the NFLPA, I would not take up this fight.
1: Yeah, I mean, the NFL is clearly drawing a line in the sand to set an example to any young kid who is in college, who hopes to get to the NFL one day, that gambling is not something to mess around with if you want to play in the NFL.
2: Mm-hmm.
1: I don't know how the Players Association would then stick up for that.
2: Now, they've filed appeals for players that have been caught gambling before, but that's what you do as a player association. A player gets suspended, you file an appeal, that's what you do.
1: But those players are a part of said union.
2: Exactly. This is completely different. I would not take up for a player that is not in the union yet. That's what I would do.
1: Yeah, it's and we'll see how it goes. And once again, with Brendan Sorsby, it's going to go back to court. So then we're going to back and forth in court because poor Sorsby didn't get his way. So now he's going to try and force his way in. Man. I'm going to force someone to take me on their team.
2: Man, I kind of wanted to know what the bid was going to be.
1: Yeah, no, I agree. I agree with that.
2: Can we see what the emails would have been? Can we do like a fake one?
1: Goodell should just throw one out there. And, like, have it go to all the team's spam email. Because, like, the reason we're joking about it is the way they conduct the supplemental draft is through email.
2: Yeah, yeah.
1: So Goodell should throw out, like, a spam one. And like, if you don't check your spam box.
2: You don't get it.
1: You miss it.
2: Yeah.
1: Right?
2: I just want to know what the value would have been. I want to know what teams would have thrown out for Brendan Sorsby if he would have gone for a third-round pick or a fourth-round pick. That's all I want to know.
1: Yeah, and I think, like, in the story, if you were a team and you were like dead set on drafting him this way, you know, obviously you can pick him next year, 2027 NFL draft.
2: If anything, you might be getting value now.
1: Maybe. I'm guessing what will happen, what will take place, what we saw last year. Quarterbacks we don't expect, like Fernando Mendoza, will have a great season.
2: Mm-hmm.
1: They'll jump up on the board. Sorsby will fall because of this stuff going on off the field. And also, he didn't play.
2: Yeah.
1: Like, this isn't Micah Parsons sitting out a year. This isn't Jamar Chase sitting out a year.
2: No.
1: It's not the same thing.
2: No.
1: It's Black and Abdallah here on Westwood One Sports and the Westwood One Sports app. So that's a huge story in the NFL. No supplemental draft this summer. Giannis was traded last night to Miami. What does this mean for the Heat? Where did they stack up in the Eastern Conference? We'll talk about that coming up next.
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4: 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You would imagine that teams will now be lined up to try and trade for Jaylen Brown, and if you were Jaylen Brown, would you want to stay in Boston with the Celtics? I'm Nick Costos.
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8: Jim Rome here with your Rome Report. In a stunning development, the Dallas Mavericks reportedly are finalizing a deal to hire Michigan head basketball coach Dusty May. And by stunning, I mean not surprising at all. May is one of the best young coaches, not just in college ball, but in any sport. And as for you, Michigan man, I don't want to hear any crying from you. Number one, you should be used to this by now. Two, you're lucky the guy was even willing to come in and clean up your mess and win you a natty. Believe me, he is leaving that place a lot better than when he arrived because he inherited straight garbage. And why is he leaving? Because he led Florida Atlantic to the Final Four and then chased out by rebuilding an embarrassing Michigan program and winning it all in just 2 years. The dude is probably bored with the college game. I think it was actually too easy for Dusty May, so he's going to do what he's always done, push every chip to the center and bet on himself, and I love it. For him, the Mavs, and Cooper Flagg. I'm Jim Rome.
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1: That's right, Black and Abdallah here on Westwood One Sports, the Westwood One Sports app, Sirius XM channel 375, all of our great radio affiliates around the country. I'm Chris Black along with Adam Abdallah, broadcasting live from downtown Chicago on the air until 3 Eastern, hanging out with you at 310-840-4910. A lot of breaking news today. A lot going on. We have the NBA draft tonight, 8 Eastern from New York, Brooklyn, Barclays Center. That's where the NBA draft will take place tonight. We also have the news in the NFL that there will be no supplemental draft in the NFL this year. So Brendan Sorsby, you're out of luck. You're not going to play in the NFL. You have to wait until the 2027 season, the 2027 NFL draft, to be selected by an NFL team. The NFL just announced that about 15 minutes ago. So we're talking about that. And then also last night, Giannis Antetokounmpo was traded to Miami. And the Miami Heat now are gearing up for a championship run. And once again, Pat Riley gets it done. He lands a star. He landed LeBron James in the past. He landed Shaquille O'Neal in the past. Chris Bosh, Alonzo Mourning, Jimmy Butler. And now add Giannis Antetokounmpo to the list.
2: Yeah, and it's a huge deal going into tonight's draft. You know, Milwaukee gets a few picks. You've got Giannis going to the Heat. What are they going to do to kind of surround him and Bam Adebayo with more talent and more depth to compete in the East and where they stack up in the East? And then what's going to happen tonight? You know, is it an obvious thing that the Washington Wizards are going to take AJ DeBonsa, or is it going to be something that we see Darren Peterson go? Is it going to be a trade back? Is it going to be Cam Boozer goes one? A lot of people think that Cam Boozer is the number one player in the draft. So a lot of things could happen today and tonight. And then, like you said, the breaking news that Roger Goodell said, hey, guess what? All this talk that everybody's been doing for the last 2 weeks about where Sorsby could be drafted, where he, what could happen to him. No, we're not letting a player who tried to circumvent the system, who got busted for gambling in college, try to come in and be drafted and make a bunch of money in our league. We don't tolerate gambling, whether it was in college or pro. Sorry, you're not coming into the NFL this year.
1: It's Black and Abdallah here on Westwood One Sports and the Westwood One Sports app. So Giannis joining the Miami Heat. The Heat send back three first-round picks, including tonight's 13th pick overall in the NBA draft, Tyler Hero and some other players as well. So picks and players going back to the Milwaukee Bucks, Bobby Portis and Giannis going to Miami. So the Miami Heat now have two players in Giannis Antetokounmpo and also Bam Adebayo, who are both stars. Giannis, obviously, is a superstar. He's a top 10 player in the NBA. He will be 32 in December. He is still in his prime, a two-time MVP. He's won an NBA Finals MVP. He won the finals and a championship with the Milwaukee Bucks in 2021. I would just point this out with Giannis. I think that of all the great players in the NBA, Giannis is the best player that I wouldn't want as my lead guy of my franchise. Is that a fair way to look at it? Like, he's incredible. I will give him all the credit in the world that he's a superstar in the NBA. But if he's the number one guy for my team, other teams are going to know how to defend that in a playoff series, in a seven-game series. And we've seen that script play out the last couple of years. Since 2021, the Bucks have not had success in the playoffs. Teams know, get back defensively, crowd the paint, don't allow Giannis to dribble drive all the way to the rim, make him shoot from the outside, and you have a chance. Keep him in front of you. You have a chance. He can't create his own shots in those big situations. We just watched an NBA Finals with a dude that won the finals for the Knicks, who all he does is create his own shots, Jalen Brunson. I don't think it's shocking to say, if I was building a team, I would prefer to have Jalen Brunson over Giannis Antetokounmpo. Bold statement. It's how I feel. I would much rather have the guard who can create his shot than the super athletic, all-world player who doesn't really have a specific go-to offensive game outside of being a better athlete than your team. That's it. That's his offense. Yep. His offense is being athletic. Mm-hmm. I would rather have the guy that can create his shot.
2: Yeah.
1: So when we look at Giannis heading to Miami, yes, the Miami Heat landed a big star. So that should get them back into the conversation. Where are they ranked as far as odds go to win the championship next season?
2: Fifth.
1: They're fifth overall in the league. That to me is comical. There ain't no way the Miami Heat are winning a championship next season. That's not happening. They don't have enough depth. They don't have enough good players in the backcourt. It's not going to happen. And then when we look at Giannis specifically, his game over the last eight seasons, it dropped last year. Last year, he had lows for points, assists, and rebounds that we haven't seen since 2019. That's a long time ago. Last year, he averaged 27 points per game, 9.8 rebounds, 5 assists. He hasn't had those numbers since the 2019 season. That's a long time ago.
2: Mm-hmm.
1: So is Giannis starting to show tread on the tires? Is he starting to fall into the spot where he's no longer as good as he was when he won his two MVPs and he was averaging 31 points per game a night, 30 points per game a night, and the Bucks were winning championships? Or does he just need a new location? Change of scenery. I don't think Miami is in a situation where they're now a title contender because they pulled off this trade.
2: I don't necessarily think that they're a title contender right now. There's a lot of tweaking that can be done. They don't have a lot of cap space left, but I don't put it out of the realm of possibility that, you know, Pat Riley, Eric Spoelstra can get things done. They've certainly done it in the past. The past is different than right now. It's a different type of team that wins NBA championships. Look at the teams that were in the finals. You know, the Spurs and the Knicks have been constructed differently than the Heat, that the last team that Pat Riley put together that won a championship, where it was three stars, where it was, you know, Bosh, LeBron, and Wade, right? And these super teams that come together that win titles. Look at the Thunder, how they were created and all of that. However, all of that being said, if I'm a Miami Heat fan today, I'm still happy with this move, because for a team that's been sitting in the play-in tournament for four straight years, I'd rather my team do something than just say, let's make some minor tweaks and run it back. Let's just keep trying to build around Bam and Tyler Hero and run it back, because the Heat are, quote, always in the mix of Heat culture every single year, but the last time that they got somebody was Jimmy Butler, and it didn't work. They didn't get a title out of it.
1: I mean, they got to the finals,
2: but they didn't win anything. So at least this has a potential to get them back to the finals. So with this move, at least Pat Riley did it again. He got them a top 10 player in the NBA. He got them another superstar to pair with Bam Adebayo, and it's something rather than just running it back into the play-in tournament once again. Because once you get into, if they're a fifth seed, if they're a fourth seed in the East, they can still do something in the playoffs, I feel like. Because they're not done. The season doesn't start tomorrow. It's not like the draft is tonight and tomorrow and the season starts on, you know, Thursday. There's still a lot to be done, and this team can look completely different than it does today.
1: Yeah, so I mean, that's certainly the case. It's just there's a lot of work to be done.
2: I know. I'd just rather a team do something than nothing.
1: Yeah, I mean, okay. Yeah, I mean, I'm not going to argue with you on that. I just think that when you look at the depth of the teams who are at the top, what New York was able to do this year, they had depth. Oklahoma City, they have depth. San Antonio, depth. Even the lesser teams who didn't quite get there, that lost in the playoffs, Detroit, Cleveland, those two teams have depth.
2: Mm-hmm.
1: You know, we're not building teams with superstars and like the buddy, I'm going to link up with this guy and we're going to go win a title, the two of us alone. That it seems like that was a generation ago in the NBA, and we've now moved into this new era where you have to have depth on the team. And to the point that you were making about how it didn't work out for the Heat the last time they went and got that guy with Jimmy Butler, I mean, I guess it's all about your perspective. You know, sure, they didn't win a championship, but Jimmy Butler in that run with the Heat, they got to the finals twice. They got there in 2020, and they also got there in 2023. So, yeah, it's all about perspective and success. As a fan of a team that hasn't had that in a long time, I would take two finals runs. But if you're a fan of a team that expects championships, yeah, you look at it as a failure. And the last 3 years specifically for the Miami Heat, they lost in the first round in 2024. In 25, they lost in the first round. And last year, they didn't even make the first round. They're just a play-in team.
2: Mm-hmm.
1: So this should get them back to the first round, but I don't think this puts them in the top four of the conference. I think you're still behind New York, Boston, Detroit, Cleveland, at least, when you stack it up.
2: Well, that depends. What does Boston do with Jaylen Brown? And how do they look without Jaylen Brown? And what do they get back in return? What do they look like? You know, obviously the Knicks, all their starting five are going to be back. They're still going to be a deep team, but, you know, they're not going to go into the second apron, as James Dolan has said. I still think they're going to be great. I still think they're the best team in the East. Even if they do have to move on from some of their depth pieces, they're still going to find a way to get back there. But I do think that from what I saw in the playoffs last year, this team, the Heat is currently constructed in whatever they add, is I think they can make a run and be better than what I saw from Atlanta. I think they're on par with what I saw from Cleveland last year or for in the playoffs last season, a month ago. Like, it's just, I don't think that it's very top heavy in the East. You've got Boston right now until they get rid of Jaylen Brown and the Knicks. And then after that, everybody's still kind of jumbled together. Like, it's still very top heavy. We're not talking about a big, you know, we're not talking about the West here where you've got a bunch of teams that are fighting for position. We're talking about two teams at the top for now, and then there's a pretty significant gap, I think, between those two teams and everybody else.
1: This is how I would rank it right now. You can text or call the show at 310-840-4910. In the East, I have the Knicks 1, Boston 2, asterisks next to Boston because we don't know what's going to happen with Jaylen Brown. He could get moved tonight, so we'll see. But right now, with Brown on the team, I got them 2. Detroit 3, Cleveland 4, Toronto 5, Atlanta 6. And then at 7, you can make a case for Philly, Miami, Charlotte, Orlando. I think all four of those teams have a right to think that they're in the playoffs or the play-in. Outside of that, Indiana, Chicago, all the other teams in the conference, you got to prove something. You got to improve a lot to get into the playoff mix in the Eastern Conference. So yeah, Miami is improved, and you're right. They did do something, and I would rather do something than not do anything. I just don't know if it moves the Miami Heat into the conversation of championship contenders for this upcoming season. On the flip side, you know, the Bucks, what were they going to do? They got back Tyler Hero and picks, 3 first-round picks, the 13th pick tonight. I think that's the best that you could do kind of in this situation.
2: Mm-hmm.
1: But I also feel like, does it kind of give the vibe that times have changed to a certain extent in the NBA, where superstars are no longer holding franchises hostage? Like, it felt like the Bucks kind of were proactive in this trade of Giannis. Like, they came to the conclusion at some point in this last season that he needed to be moved, and that they got a great deal out of it coming back from Miami with the 3 first-round picks and Tyler Hero and other players, that it doesn't feel like the way it was maybe like 10 years ago, where the NBA, the superstar was essentially holding the franchise hostage to meet every one of their demands, or else I'm going to force a trade. It didn't really feel this way. It felt like the Bucks the entire way were like, yeah, you got a problem with it? Yeah, you don't like being in Milwaukee? Yeah, you don't like this franchise? All right, we'll deal you. And when the owner goes out and says, I'd like a resolution before the draft, it's a pretty obvious tell that, like, okay, they're over it. They're over the Giannis thing.
2: I think it has to do with Giannis trying to keep up this nice guy persona for some reason. That Giannis was hell-bent on always saying, well, that's not coming from my camp, and you need to always listen to what I'm saying and not listen to the rumors out there, and nobody from my camp said that I want out, and I didn't say I wanted out, and my brother didn't say I wanted out, so where are these rumors coming from? Like, he always was trying to be Mr. Nice Guy and not disrupt the fan base, right? And that's the issue, where you've got other stars that are clearly like, yeah, I want out. You know, like when it's like when a leak comes out, it's yeah, I want out, you know, or they don't go out of their way to squash the rumor. Whereas Giannis constantly went out of his way to be like, in life, aren't there always trades? Don't we trade everything in our lives? And like, he's trying to like wax poetic about what the true meaning. Like, if you look up in the dictionary, what does trade really mean? You know, like,
1: well, I mean, even this week, he was quoted in saying that He doesn't want to get out of Milwaukee. He just doesn't want to play for the Bucks.
2: Right. Like, I mean, like, what are you doing?
1: And
2: are you
1: the commute? Charade.
2: What are we doing here?
1: What are you, a big cheese curd guy? Like, you're looking to,
2: I mean,
1: like, save face with Big Dairy in Wisconsin? Like, what?
2: He likes the Marsh Cheese Castle. Like, what can I say?
1: The hell are you doing, Giannis?
2: So, I think he just wants to be, you can't please everybody. And he was trying to please everybody. He's trying to please himself because he wants out, excuse the expression. And I think he wants to always, he's also trying to please the fans by not upsetting them. And I think that you can, look, no, I don't think the Bucks fans can be upset. You got a championship. And when you draft a player like that, and the story of Giannis is a Disney-like story, where a fairy tale-like story of where he came from, where he was drafted, how he came up, you got your championship. That's all you can ask for. Your superstar who came from nothing got you a championship, and now he's going somewhere else. I don't think you can be upset. And he tried his best to try to play both sides and not make the fan base upset.
1: Yeah. Yeah. And now he's in South Beach. And now Miami has a chance to build around Bam and Giannis.
2: Yeah.
1: And so that was a huge trade. And we'll see if anything else happens tonight, most notably around Jaylen Brown. Because Jaylen Brown and the Boston Celtics, I'm guessing that situation's not going to go over well where they try and bring him back. Yeah.
14: Argue with your grandma. But
1: we're not going to argue with our grandma.
2: I don't want to.
1: We're not going to.
14: Argue with your grandma.
2: I don't have any grandmas.
1: Yeah, they're gone. But thank you, Jaylen. Thank you for the suggestion. But we'll see tonight whether or not he gets traded on draft night. Because I don't think that that's going to work. I don't think bringing Jaylen Brown back to the Celtics, there's too much out there that he wants his own team. He wasn't happy with Jason Tatum. Mm-hmm.
2: Like, that's the opposite. That's a guy that does not care about public perception.
1: No, he doesn't. And he wants out. So,
2: yeah.
1: We'll see if something takes place. The NBA draft is tonight at 8 Eastern in New York. So, you know, I mean, like, that's where, like, this is all pretty exciting because this stuff is going to happen now. And I think that's where the urgency of getting this done heading into tonight is a big deal. It's Black and Abdallah here on Westwood One Sports and the Westwood One Sports app. We have the summer of football coming up. ESPN has an off-season overreaction list. Is it now or never for Joe Burrow and the Bengals? We'll talk about that coming up next. International soccer is taking over the U.S. and only DraftKings has you fully covered.
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0: South Beach is going Greek.
1: Yeah!
0: The Miami Heat have won the Giannis Antetokounmpo sweepstakes, acquiring the two-time MVP in a blockbuster deal that includes Tyler Hero. Can Giannis restore Heat culture and put Miami back in the title picture? Westwood One Sports.
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34: Few people now have asked me about a TikTok trend that they've come across. It's called 75 Hard. The challenge was created by entrepreneur and author Andy Frisella, who calls it a, quote, transformative mental toughness program and an Ironman for your brain. So here's what it entails. Eat a structured diet with no alcohol, drink a gallon of water, read 10 pages of nonfiction, take a progress photo, and complete 2 45-minute workouts, one of them outdoors, every day, for 75 days. Quite a challenge.

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10: 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Dan Graziano has a column up. NFL offseason overreactions, taking a look at some of the moves that took place over the offseason. First up in the column, it's now or never for Joe Burrow in the Cincinnati Bengals. Do you agree with that overreaction? It's now or never for Joe Burrow and the Bengals?
11: I completely agree with that. And I've said that for a while, that if things don't go the way that Joe Burrow believes they should go, like if he stays fully healthy and the Bengals don't have a good season because of defensive issues, because of off, if he's getting his ass kicked out there and he stays healthy, like if he stays healthy or if he doesn't because he's getting hit left and right out there, one, Zach Taylor's going to lose his job. That's just going to happen. But also, I think that Joe Burrow could ask out of Cincinnati. I think he could.
10: What has he done to this point to allude that that's possible?
11: I'm not the only one that is saying this,
10: I think
11: though.
10: People are just wishfully speculating that Joe Burrow could end up as a Rams quarterback someday.
11: I'm not even saying the Rams. I'm saying anywhere else that, like, I've tried, man. Like, what else are you going to do?
10: Yeah, but
11: you've done everything else. Fix the offensive line.
10: He's the franchise, though.
11: Okay.
10: You move on for Burrow, you're back to the basement.
11: Fix the offensive line.
10: All right. Other overreactions in the NFL offseason. Next one up, Fernando Mendoza won't start for the Raiders before November.
11: I don't think that's an overreaction because I look at this column here and a line here sticks out to me. If they stay true to their word, even if Cousins were to get injured early in the season, the Raiders would probably rather play Aiden O'Connell over Mendoza. So
10: I don't think that's real.
11: Are you doubting Dan Graziano?
10: No, Graziano's a great reporter. I'm not doubting that someone has told him that. And I don't doubt that the Raiders are not saying that.
11: Mm-hmm.
10: What I doubt is the Raiders' thought process in deciding that that's the way they should go.
11: I think it's a flawed logic to think that way if you're the Raiders. I think that he should be starting from the jump. But the Raiders are doing what they want to do. And if Cousins gets hurt, and they put in Aiden O'Connell, I think we'll find out when the depth chart comes out, but that's not how I would run my football team.
10: NFL overreactions to the offseason. It's the summer of football. Bleck and Abdallah here on Westwood One Sports. This article is up on ESPN.com. Next up on the list, J.J. McCarthy has started his last game for the Minnesota Vikings.
11: I think that it's not necessarily an overreaction because we know it's tough to stay healthy in the NFL. And if Kyler Murray, the way he plays, the way he likes to run around, and if he does get hurt, like obviously you're going to go to J.J. McCarthy. So like if he has to play a game and start, that's obviously not an overreaction. But to say that it's an overreaction that they might go to him as a starter, I think we know that Kyler Murray is going to win this job. I don't think that J.J. McCarthy is going to win this job. And I think if they end up sticking with Kyler Murray as the starter beyond this season, then yeah, JJ's out.
10: Yeah, I feel the same way. You know, barring injury, I don't think JJ McCarthy's going to start another game. Barring injury.
11: Yeah, exactly.
10: For the Minnesota Vikings. Next up on the list, George Pickens will play for the Cowboys in 2026, but not in 2027.
11: This is a tough one because I know you believe that he's going to end up holding out.
10: I think he's going to want out.
11: I think he plays this year for the Cowboys and then is out after this year because I don't think Jerry pays him.
10: Well, so

0: So then you would say that this is not an overreaction. They play for the Cowboys this year, but won't play for them in 2027.
1: I think so. I don't know if Jerry ends up paying him. I mean, Jerry kind of digs in. We know that.
0: Oh, yeah.
1: We know Jerry digs in.
0: Well, you already paid for a top-level wide receiver.
1: Exactly.
0: Can you pay for two? And the final, judging overreactions in the NFL offseason, we go to Houston. This is a make-or-break year for C.J. Stroud and the Houston Texans.
1: Oh, absolutely. I mean, we've been talking about that for weeks now. You gotta prove something. You got to at least prove that you're not continuing to regress. You got to at least prove that they've tweaked their offensive line enough, and the Texans have, that you can improve and not turn the ball over, because he's had almost just as bad an offensive line production as Joe Burrow has. And so if C.J. Stroud can stay upright and not turn the ball over, they can be successful. They have one of the best, if not the best, defenses in the NFL. So if they can continue to take care of the ball on that side, on the defensive side, if he cannot turn the ball over left and right and continue not to regress, then yeah, he's due for a contract. So he has to. It is a make or break year for him.
0: So there you go. Day 78, the summer of football, as we talk football here on Westwood One Sports, your home for the NFL. 78. The days are ticking off the ledger for the summer.
1: Love it. Got a calendar, just putting X through the days.
0: Yeah, I mean, hey, it's great. And quite honestly, right now, we're all about the countdowns because training camp starts up July 22nd for the Cardinals and the Panthers. So NFL teams at the end of July will be reporting for training camp. And along with counting down the days of the summer, we are also counting down the 32 questions in 32 days before we get to training camp. Today is
2: 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Black and Abdallah discuss every NFL team's biggest question heading into training camp. 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
3: Here we go. Breece Hall taking it all the way for a Jets touchdown. A little more positivity for New York. A little lightning bolt from Breece.
2: Today's question: how hot is Aaron Glenn's seat?
0: 32 questions in 32 days. Today, we focus on the New York Jets. How hot is Aaron Glenn's seat? I would say hot. Pretty hot. You know, what's it going to take for Glenn to keep his job into next season? The Jets will probably have to make the playoffs, right? He seems like the guy that when he was hired, they were ready to fire him the moment that he stepped into the program.
1: Yeah, so here's the problem with this, right? The problem is, I believe, you believe, the Jets don't have a plan at quarterback for the future. They have Geno Smith, right? And if they don't have a plan for a future quarterback, that probably means they're drafting high up in the draft. If they make the playoffs, it probably means that Geno Smith worked out, right?
0: Yeah.
1: Which means that's their plan at quarterback. They just hired Frank Reich to be their offensive coordinator because Aaron Glenn's a defensive head coach. He has nothing to do with the offense. So if you just hired Frank Reich, that doesn't mean you can't fire everybody. It doesn't mean that. But would you trust it? Let's say you're drafting first overall or second overall. You got Arch Manning, you got Dante Moore. You got either of those guys. Do you trust Aaron Glenn and Frank Reich to be those guys for that quarterback of the future? Arch Manning and for Dante Moore?
0: No, hard pass, no.
1: So then...
0: move along.
1: So then what are we doing here?
0: Yeah, and I would say you said he doesn't have anything to do with the offense. How much does he have to do with the defense?
1: I mean, I would say he's a defensive head coach.
0: No, I know. But last year, in defensive yards per play, they were 24th.
1: Exactly.
0: So, like, if you are a coach that comes in and your side of the ball, offense or defense, year one, you got to get that right. Mm-hmm. Did he get that right? I don't think he did.
1: No.
0: And so you bring up all the issues for the future at quarterback and the stability of the coaching staff and what they want to welcome a new player in. Throw on top of it, it's not like the Jets have a top five defense.
1: Weren't they? They were the only team to not have an interception last year.
0: Yeah, I mean, so what are you doing with Aaron Glenn? Like, unfortunately, it's not going to work out.
1: Yeah, that's what I think that.
0: And it's probably better to have a clean slate for the young quarterback than to have Aaron Glenn hold on for 1 year additionally.
1: Mm-hmm.
0: And then the second season for that young quarterback have to start up with a new head coach and a new scheme.
1: One Manning already did it. I wouldn't put it past another Manning to do it, to say thanks but no thanks.
0: Well, and
1: if the Jets have the first overall pick and it's Aaron Glenn going into that meeting.
0: And I would also say that a part of this conversation with the 32 questions in 32 days and looking at the New York Jets, the news that we got today that the NFL will not hold a supplementary draft for Brendan Sorsby, the Jets were a team that I would think would be interested in putting a bid in. Now, what level of a bid? I don't think that they would burn a first or a second round pick for Sorsby, but they need a quarterback for the future. So if they thought that he was a player that could play at some point for them,
1: yeah,
0: why wouldn't you use a fourth rounder, a fifth rounder to try and land Brendan Sorsby? That will not take place now.
1: No, absolutely not. And again, like, look, if they make the playoffs and his seat is not hot anymore, then if you don't think Geno Smith is your quarterback for the future, you could draft Brendan Sorsby probably in the second or third round if you want to, if that's where he ends up falling. By all means, you can do that because Aaron Glenn will be the coach. You'll be in the playoffs. You'll have a high draft pick. Like you'll be, or not so high, you'll be later in the round, I mean. And so you'll be fine. But I think we all expect the Jets to be bad and to be picking in the top three or four and to be selecting a quarterback. And if I am one of those quarterbacks, I don't, and if I'm the front office, I don't trust Frank Reich or Aaron Glenn to be the mentoring and coaching up that. Like, I want someone that's been in the same room with a McVay or a Shanahan. That's what I want.
0: That's what everyone wants.
1: Exactly. That's what everybody wants. Come on, what are we doing?
0: The Jets will report to training camp on July 28th. So we're counting down the days to the start of the NFL season, also counting down the days until the start of training camp. 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So the latest on Brendan Sorsby, the NFL has laid down the hammer. They have ruled that there will be no supplemental draft. What does it mean for Sorsby? We will tell you coming up next.
4: The U.S. men's national team is 2-0 for the first time since 1930. After an historic start, is it too early to dream of America celebrating its 250th birthday with a World Cup trophy? Westwood One Sports.
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20: Osteoporosis affects millions of people in the United States and around the world. It's a disease that basically causes someone's bones to become weak, brittle, and porous, which can increase their risk of fractures. Now, the good news here is there are things you can do other than, or in addition to, taking medications to prevent fractures before it's too late. One is to up your intake of calcium and vitamin D. You also want to eat more protein. One functional medicine dietitian told us that that helps build muscle, and if you're building muscle strength, then you are also building bone strength. You want to be mindful of your workouts. The best ways to build bone density, one therapist told us, are going to be resistance exercises like lifting weights, and also exercises that make your bones take a bit of an impact, such as jumping or even running, just loading the bones a little bit more. I'm Dr. Sanjay Gupta, helping you live a better life.
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0: 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Thank you to Raj and Roy for producing today's show. Coming up next here on Westwood One Sports, Jim Rome and the Jim Rome Show coming up in 15 minutes right here on Westwood One Sports. We had big news in the NFL earlier today. Breaking news, the NFL has decided to not hold a supplemental draft this summer, currently leaving the 2027 draft as the only way for Brendan Sorsby to enter the NFL. So a letter was sent to Brendan Sorsby and to all 32 NFL teams informing them of the league's decision. And the league essentially is laying down the law that they will not tolerate gambling issues with players trying to enter their league. And so the NFL released the letter sent to Sorsby. And the way it reads is that they're calling out Sorsby for trying to skirt responsibility for what took place gambling in college while being a college athlete.
1: Mm-hmm.
0: And the NFL is not happy with it. And so they are not going to hold a supplemental draft this summer.
1: And I don't blame them. You know, you have to laid down the law at some point, and I think that this was a good opportunity to not necessarily make an example out of Brendan Sorsby, because what he did was wrong. He bet on his own team. He bet against players on his own team. He made $90,000 worth of bets. And I was listening when Jeff Schwartz was in for me and he explaining that it wasn't $90,000 and the difference between $90,000 worth of bets and $90,000 of bets was great.
0: Yes.
1: And how that can be different. And then trying to circumvent the system by saying, I'm going to go to court. I'm going to get out of this. Texas Tech went to bat for him. They had the weird round table and lawyers were involved. And then your conference was going against the school and all of this stuff. And then when the writing was on the wall and the school came to him and said, hey, man, you're not going to get to play. That's when he said, OK, fine, I guess I'll go to the NFL. And the NFL said, no, you're not. Like the NFL saw this as him seeing this as a bailout. And they're not going to let him do this and be bailed out by the NFL. And they're going to use this as an example to every young player that says, hey, if you get caught doing something that is against our rules and the rules of college athletics, you're not just going to get to a get out of jail free card and get to come make millions of dollars in the NFL. Like you have to sit out a year. You have to serve your time. And by that is you sit out a year and we'll see if you get we'll see what happens. And I'm sure he'll be drafted next year. I'm sure he'll be drafted. It might not be a first round pick. It might be a second or third round pick, but he will get his money. He will be fine. And he'll be it's not like Brendan Sorsby is going to be hurting for money here. Like he'll be fine.
0: He will be fine. He just won't play football this upcoming season.
1: Yeah, he'll
0: be
1: fine.
0: He won't be in college. He won't be in pro. And we'll wait for the NFL draft next year.
1: Yeah.
0: When you and I are in D.C. getting ready for the NFL draft, we'll see if Brendan Sorsby's name is called and we'll get a chance to sit down with him backstage.
1: I would
0: How great would that be?
1: I would guess that he's going to be one of the non-attending.
0: Yeah. Maybe after all this, he won't want to shake Roger Goodell's hand.
1: Yeah, I'm going to guess he's one of the ones that we don't get a card for.
0: It's Black and Abdallah here on Westwood One Sports and the Westwood One Sports app. Following along with the World Cup, Portugal is up 4-0, 84th minute against Uzbekistan. In the World Cup action, Ronaldo got two goals today.
1: Hey!
0: So, hey, all the stars are getting two goals.
1: All the stars are here.
0: Yes, all the stars. England will play in a couple hours against Ghana. A lot of good action later
1: on
0: today.
1: Is Harry Kane a star?
0: Harry Kane? Yeah. To you and I, he is. I don't know.
1: I know.
0: I'm sure Raj has no idea who Harry Kane is. But, yes, he's an elite striker. He is a star. We'll see if he gets a goal today.
1: Yeah.
0: So, along with the World Cup, we have focused on the soup. It's called the World Cup of Soup. Yes.
2: No soup for you.
3: Black and Abdallah's World Cup of Soup.
4: Soup is good food.
0: Today's a doubler. Abdallah taste tested a soup earlier today on the show here in group stage. He will pick a country from each group. He will taste test the soup on the air. He had a soup earlier today. What soup was that earlier on the show?
1: It was a cold soup, Chris. It was a gazpacho soup. For those of you who are soup aficionados, you know that a gazpacho soup can also be cold. It can be hot. The instructions that came with it that said can be enjoyed hot or cold. Oh. I chose the cold option.
0: Sure.
1: And it was from a Spanish restaurant here, Cafe Babariba. And that was from Group H. And now we go to Group K. We're going to skip Group I and Group J right now. We're going to go to Group K.
0: Group K. Who's in Group K?
1: Colombia, Congo, Portugal, who's playing right now, and Uzbekistan.
0: Oh, okay. So you got a soup from the Congo.
1: I got a soup from Colombia.
0: Oh.
1: I got a soup from Colombia. It is called ajiaco. It is a traditional hearty chicken and potato soup from Colombia, particularly from Bogota, Colombia, known for its rich flavor from three types of potatoes, corn, and unique herb huacas. It is served with shredded chicken and a variety of toppings like avocados and capers. So here we go.
0: All right, so here we go.
1: It just kind of looks like chicken noodle soup, doesn't it?
0: Yeah, it does.
1: It does, but there's no noodles in it.
0: I see potatoes.
1: There's a lot. There's different. They are three different kinds of potatoes. There's some capers. There's some carrots, and there is a lot of chicken in here. All right, so here we go.
0: Abdallah,
1: look at that. That's a big chunk of potato right there.
0: He's got a big chunk, and he's going to go face first into the soup.
1: I'm going to try the broth first. Here we go.
0: You can watch the show on YouTube, Lucky Abdallah's show. As he is getting after the soup.
1: Good. That's a potato soup right there. You can definitely tell that that's a potato soup. Okay. I normally don't like that while you're tasting it.
0: All right. I mean,
1: that's just for our fan in 336 right there.
0: Yeah. Oh, the individual who texted the show. He's not a fan of your soup tasting abilities.
1: That's good. That's really good. Okay, let me get a bite of the chicken here.
0: Okay, so Abdallah's still going after the soup here.
1: Let me get some chicken here.
0: World Cup of Soup. During the World Cup. That was a slurp. That wasn't a bite. All right. There you go.
1: Okay.
0: Yeah. What do we have?
1: It's not as spicy as I thought it was going to be. I thought Colombia would have a little bit of spice.
0: Okay.
1: But it is rich in flavor. It was hearty. Probably like a when you're sick soup type of thing.
0: Yeah.
1: Like when you got the sniffies type of soup.
0: Sure.
1: I'm going to go with...
0: Okay, come on. Rome's waiting.
1: 4.2
0: for
1: the Ajiaco from Las
3: Cup
1: Tablas.
3: Of soup.
1: Las Tablas. Shout out Las Tablas.
0: your dramatic pause for the ranking of the soup. Meanwhile, Rome's waiting to get going here.
1: Rome.
0: Taking your sweet ass time.
1: I think Rome likes a good soup.
0: Of course he does.
1: Rome's a soup and a salad type of guy.
0: I mean, have you ever met someone that's like, I'm out on soup?
1: I'm sure there are people that are out on soup.
0: You don't talk to that person.
1: 336 guy's out on soup.
0: No one's out on soup.
1: I think he's out on
0: soup. So there you go. World Cup of Soup throughout the group stage. Abdallah will taste test a soup in each group.
1: Tomorrow's a fun one, I think. I think it's going to be a fun one.
0: Great tease.
1: If I can get it.
0: Our last doubler day for it.
1: Today's
0: right?
1: our last doubler. Right. Yeah.
0: So we'll get a single soup tomorrow. So Wednesday, Thursday, and Friday of this week. And then boom, the group stage is over.
1: Yeah.
0: And we will head to the knockout round of the World Cup
1: of soup.
0: Tonight is the NBA draft. 8 Eastern, live from Barclays Center in Brooklyn, New York. And I think what is really cool about tonight is we have a lot of teams at the top of the board that this is the night where the fate of their franchise can change. Obviously, Washington with the number one pick. But Utah is sitting at number 2 and Memphis at 3. You have 3 fan bases that you have a chance to get a great player that all 3, you theoretically could make a case for the number 1 pick. Right? Darren Peterson, AJ DeBonsa, and Cameron Boozer. All of them I've seen on different mock drafts suggest that they could be the number one guy tonight.
1: Mm-hmm.
0: And then also here in Chicago, the Chicago Bulls, we're looking for a superstar. And if the Bulls are able to land Caleb Wilson tonight, that would be great. So I think there's a lot of teams at the top of the board that are really excited for tonight's NBA draft. And Washington holding the number one pick. I think they should go with AJ DeBonsa. I think he's the best fit, best player. And I wouldn't mess around with the Darren Peterson, whatever's going on with him and his personality.
1: I wouldn't either, unless Utah comes up with a crazy offer for them, because, you know, they're holding that if you want DeBonta, come up for him. Otherwise, we're going to take him style of offer that the Wizards are going to say, you know, hold over the Jazz. Otherwise, I wouldn't mess around. Like you said, I would take AJ DeBonta. It's nice, like you said, to be a Bulls fan and for once for it to be a four-player draft and to be picking in the top four, because it is somewhat of a franchise-altering type of draft with Caleb Wilson or Cam Boozer or even Darren Peterson if it falls that way. So exciting night for anybody in this top, you know, 10-ish draft, because all these guys we watched play. All these guys were prominent in the tournament, and we watched them play and put up good minutes and for good teams in the NCAA tournament.
0: And it feels like the top of the draft board this year, you don't have anyone that was good and they just lucked into the pick, right?
1: Yeah, exactly.
0: Utah, Washington, Memphis, Chicago. So it'll be cool to see tonight the NBA draft at 8 Eastern. Jim Rome and the Jim Rome Show is coming up next.
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6: Yes, the Miami Heat traded a lot to get Giannis Antetokounmpo. And yes, there's currently not a lot of depth on the Miami Heat, but if there would be one team that you would trust to get it done, to fill out the roster and to get the most out of the players it has, it would be Pat Riley, Eric Spoelstra, and the Miami Heat. And now with Giannis joining Bam in the front court, Miami does look like a top four team in the Eastern Conference next season. I'm Nick Costos.
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24: For years, we've been talking about both the positive and negative effects of being on social media. And I would say, by and large, for older adults, social media is net positive. Not all positive, but net positive. Helps them keep in touch with friends and stay social. But for younger people, social media use, especially heavy use, tends to be net negative. In fact, according to this year's World Happiness Report, youth who use social media more than 5 hours a day reported a lower level of well-being. And researchers who study this sort of thing found that many teens wish these platforms didn't even exist, and yet they can't seem to stop using them. Experts we talked to largely suggested two things. Ideally, along with your friend group, take some time offline. Also, try to recurate your algorithm so it shows you posts that'll make you feel good. I'm Dr. Sanjay Gupta, helping you live a better life.
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0: Welcome to the program. I'm Jim Rome. The Jim Rome Show brought to you by FanDuel. What's good? Nice to have you here. A tremendous Tuesday to you. Awesome to be here. Awesome to have you here. Let's get after it. Lots to get done. Very, very busy day. You've got breaking news. You've got the NBA draft tonight. We have a lot to cover. Finally, the long-awaited national nightmare is over. Giannis is on the move. Let me start you off. Telephone number is toll-free, 1-800-636-8686. We are open phones in hour number one. So if you want to jump up in here, talk about anything you want, YouTube, which I will get to in a minute, or anything else, go ahead and hit me up. It is toll-free, 1-800-636-8686. If you want to hit me up on the X, do that. Follow me at Jim Rome. 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Or best of all, because it's most recent of all, if you want to jump up in our live chat, because we are live on YouTube, go ahead and do so right now. Even hardcore clones yesterday were saying, damn, Rome, this is wild. And it was. And it was awesome. And it's still going to be awesome. So we are on YouTube. Get to my YouTube channel and watch the program. I will have that and more on that momentarily. All right, really quickly, the interview is set up like this. Coming up the top of hour number two. It is a three-hour program. Top of hour number two, I've got the head basketball coach at BYU, Kevin Young. He's got a guy on Mike going number one overall. We'll talk about that. Coming up at the top of, not that Kevin, another Kevin. Top of hour number three, we'll talk more about the NBA draft with a former NBA executive, Ryan McDonough. He's also a SiriusXM NBA radio host. So plenty of NBA to talk about. Once again, quickly, 1-800-636-8686. You want to go to our YouTube channel and you want to hit subscribe. You want to do that because that way you don't ever have to go looking for the product. The product will come looking for you. Just hit sub once. Smash that button once, and then you are covered because we are streaming live right now on YouTube, and we will every single day. All right, in fact, let me just start right there because we have a lot of show to get to, but in case you somehow missed it yesterday, I want to reset that we had an incredible launch on our YouTube channel. The energy, the engagement, the reaction was electric. So if you missed it, the show is now airing every single day in its entirety on our YouTube channel. Not only is this the very best way and the easiest way to watch the show on the internet, but it does come with something that we have never had before that really is long overdue, especially for y'all, especially for you clones. Live chat, as I just mentioned, even the oldest of the old school, even the hardest of the hardcore clone was saying yesterday, Rome, chat, live chat is wild. It is, and it's awesome, and it's one of the ways for you clones to engage with the show, and engage with one another. That's something else I'm not sure you factored in, but it's a great way for you to engage with one another. So what you want to do is you want to head on over to our YouTube channel, just search out Jim Rome, smash that sub button. That way you never have to go looking for the content. It will find you and lock in, because while I've wanted to air this show live on YouTube for a very long time, and I have, and there's a reason why we hadn't, but I've wanted to do this for a long time because I've always had enormous expectations for it. If yesterday is any indication, it is going to crush those expectations. And if you're one of those people who is finding the show right now for the first time in a minute, and you want to hit me with your, damn, Rome, great to see you back on TV. Even if I never left TV, you can feel free and you can hit me up with that too. I would love to hear from you. And if you want to take a pic of your setup and you want to send it to me at Jim Rome on the X, we'll do our best to get it on the program too. So what I'm saying is the evolution, the reinvention of the show and the brand continues. And already one day in, I could say this, already one day in, I can say airing on YouTube is one of the best things that we have ever done for the brand. All right, before I get to our top story, let me get some reaction in here right off the top. Oh, look at this guy. All right, so I want to be very clear about this. I did not solicit this yesterday. As I was familiarizing myself with YouTube, I mean, we have, but especially the chat portion, I found out that you can become a distinguished clone for a nominal fee every month. And what that does is that gets you that cool little R, the Rome R. And it lets everybody know that you're a distinguished clone. You're in the club. And again, I'm not pushing for that. I'm not soliciting that. It exists. In fact, I didn't even promote it. If you know anything about YouTube, you already knew about it. And then there's also the so-called Super Chat. What the Super Chat does, and again, I am not soliciting, but I will acknowledge it if I see it. And before the show even started, what the Super Chat does is, if you just acknowledge the program, you kind of tip me out, you just want to make a little donation, and again, I'm not soliciting it. But if you do it, and you're so inclined, what it does do, it gets you to the very top of the chat. Like yesterday, somebody went wild and hit me with two bills, and it was pinned up there, I think, for most of the show. I sit down today, and I fire open the app, and what do you know? At Cincinnati's five-star barber, $9.99. Thank you, my brother. Romy, so glad brother. I made it to the second show. We all know the Natty lives in the jungle, and Rome wasn't built in a day. So to all the Cincy clones, hooday, hooday is right. Hooday is right. My guy, I appreciate you, man. Thanks so much. My man got out in front of the take. So why don't we get to the take? All right, I'll have more of the chat for you momentarily. But again, the thing about the chat, really quickly, we will post what we can of the chat. In the meantime, just get into the chat and do what you do. It's like you have your own show while the show is going on. All right, with that said, I could do the entire program on this again. Yesterday, we barely got to the actual sports part of the program because this was the biggest topic on the show. But let's get a topic in here. Some breaking news this morning. If you're getting ready for the supplemental draft right now, you're probably not Brendan Sorsby.
1: Getting ready for work right now, then you're probably not
0: Brendan Sorsby.
1: Getting ready for work right now, then you're probably not
0: Brendan Sorsby. Or anybody else for that matter, because the NFL just announced it will not be having a supplemental draft this year. And that's got to suck for Sorsby. Because ever since he withdrew his lawsuit against the NCAA and decided to leave Texas Tech, the plan was for him to enter the NFL supplemental draft. Like, so long, losers at the NCAA. Don't need you anyway. I am off to the NFL. Good plan, right? I'm off to the NFL. So the NFL gets wind of that. The NFL sees that application. And then the NFL promptly hits him with Alvey's manual buzzer.
2: That's not a good call. No.
0: Have some.
2: I don't like that call.
0: Like, what did you really think? Did you really think that you got banned from college football so you can just come running to us here at the NFL? That just because gambling is the number one sin in the college game doesn't mean that we really give a damn about that here on Sundays. Is that what you think, Brendan? Is that what you think? Yeah? Then have some more.
2: That's not a good call. No. You don't like that call. I don't like that call.
0: I mean, honestly, is this really surprising anybody at all? And yes, I am well aware of all the dudes who have run into trouble off the field. They were able to take advantage of the supplemental draft. Yeah, I'm well aware of that. I get it. However, those issues, be it drugs or any other criminal activity or arrests, for the most part, almost in their entirety, they do not affect the integrity of the game. Gambling does. That's why the NCAA ruled him permanently ineligible as soon as it learned that he bet on his own team at Indiana. Yeah, I know. So the NCAA, toothless as it is, and it is, but the NCAA was going to rule a guy permanently ineligible for gambling. But the NFL was going to rule him immediately eligible to play in their league? The hell they were. You can talk all you want about the hypocrisy of these sports leagues taking all of this gambling money. I've heard the argument. I get the argument. However, every single athlete knows the rules regarding gambling. It's hammered into every last one because gambling is the scariest thing to all of these leagues, pro, college, and otherwise. Everybody knows the rules. Sorsby included. And if he's not, and if he doesn't, then he's the dumbest guy ever. And again, what I don't want to hear is the argument that his lawyer attempted to make. I don't want to hear the argument that anybody would try to make that, come on, man, lighten up. He was just 18 in a dorm room that made a mistake. We've all been there. We've all done that. Yeah, we have. We have. Well, except for James Kelly. I don't think he went to college. We all have, except that's not what this is. That this isn't a case of, you know, it got away from me, I had too much to drink, I blacked out, I had one bad night. No, this is a D1 athlete who made thousands of bets, not allegedly, he admitted it, thousands of bets for $90,000 plus, and allegedly had others making the bets for him. So it wasn't just some random 18-year-old in the dorm who made a mistake. He knew exactly what he was doing. Even if he didn't know exactly who or what he was actually gambling on. You see, every sports league is terrified of a gambling scandal or scandals. Is anybody really surprised that the league stoned him when he ran out of options in college and hurriedly knocked out an application for the supplemental draft of the NFL? Anybody really surprised that the NFL wasn't willing to bail him out? I mean, come on. Already his legal team, not come on.
3: Come on.
0: Come on. Like, come on, get the hell out of here with that. And already, as you might imagine, his legal team is getting ready to fight back. Yeah, because that went so well when he was with Texas Tech. I don't know, maybe. Maybe they could find some other rogue judge that will override the NFL's ruling. But given that only one of those judges actually exists, I doubt that. That dude's already been roasted beyond recognition for that totally bogus ruling. But, totally bogus. Hey, listen, if you're new to the program or you haven't been around for a while and some of this stuff's kind of inside and you don't know why, I would go, totally bogus.
4: Totally trashed.
0: You'll figure it out. That's LT if you need him. Either way, I would not look for his legal team to back down. Because that crew is as hooked on lawsuits as much as their client was hooked on gambling. Allegedly, factually, actually.
4: Analytically.
0: By the way, is there an over-under on the number of lawsuits from this case? Or on the likelihood of Sorsby using his mental health as a reason to sue for the supplemental draft to be reinstated? Pretty hilarious to see the NFL say, we don't want you here for at least a year. And that's what they're saying. What they're saying is, you are welcome to enter the draft in 2027. And no, he cannot sign as an undrafted free agent. He has to wait. So they're saying you got to wait a year. Pretty hilarious to me that the NFL is saying, we'll see you in 2027. Prepare for that. And yet Sorsby's attorney is saying, we'll sue you. And is the NFLPA going to get involved on behalf of a player who's not yet a member of the NFLPA? That's pretty funny. So what now? Can he go back to his other job? Can he try to sue the NCAA again? Does he get to play at Texas Tech again? Does he bet on himself and head to the UFL? Would he be allowed to bet on himself in the UFL? Thing is, it's not all bad news. Again, he is eligible for the 2027 NFL draft next April. The NFL is not saying you're permanently ineligible like the NCAA did. So he is eligible next April. So that's something. Of course, he'll be joining a draft class then that will likely include Arch Manning, Dante Moore, CJ Carr, and a bunch of other... No, just a CJ Carr. And a bunch of other highly touted quarterbacks. There's a list right there if you're watching. In the meantime, if I were you, my dude, I would not bet on any more Romanian soccer teams that you've never heard of. Any cockfights in Puerto Rico. Anything else that moves. Any dice games on a street corner. Man, get the help you need, my guy. Get the help that you need. Own your mistakes. Stay down. Stop suing people. Get right. And prepare for 2027. That just in. So at the very last second, he's like, oh, I'll get this application into the NFL for the supplemental draft. They'll take me. And the NFL said, in a word,
2: that's not a good call. No. You don't like that call.
3: I don't like that call. Not a very good call.
0: Remember my guy, Joey McGuire, said, man, it's not like he murdered somebody.
5: It's not murder. It's not beating somebody.
0: If he did, he probably would have had a better chance. If he beat somebody or murdered somebody, he might have stood a better chance of being eligible for the supplemental draft. You cannot gamble. How many times can we say this? Well, you can. You can, but not on certain things. And when you're in college, it's very clear. You cannot gamble on your sport. You cannot gamble on your team. If you do that, the NFL is going to see a lot of red flags. And then if college bans you, why would you think that the NFL would welcome you with open arms and bail you out and be a safe haven? Of course not. Of course not. The NFL's got a much heavier hammer. So again, the better to me, the sooner this guy steps back, owns it, learns from it, apologizes for it, means it. I mean, believe me, again, how many times have I said this? America is very forgiving, especially if you have unusual talent. But you got to own it. And you got to say you're sorry. You got to be legit. You got to mean it. 1-800-636-8686. What do we have here? Another super chat. Golf franchise. This is all in the chats now. Quote, here's hoping Mike Vrabel is Rickrolled in every NFL stadium this season. Yeah, my man's going to have a tough time on the road. He may be getting standing ovations from the Chouds, but he's going to have a tough time on the road. Matt Bogart, 6882. Let me just stop right here. My favorite thing about YouTube, other than that it's YouTube, are all these new names. I love all the new handles. I love all the new names. I love all the new energy, even if it's old energy that found its way back. That's the most amazing thing about YouTube so far. It's like all these prior clones have somehow found their way back to the program. It is awesome. Matt Bogart, 6882. Been listening since way before Jim was perched high atop hot dog on a stick. Studio. True story. True story. Back when I was broadcasting out of L.A., and for those of you watching right now that are not aware, we're in Orange County. And I've been in Orange County for a long time. But we did broadcast out of L.A. and for a minute out of a mall in the valley, high atop hot dog on a stick. The hell a radio station was doing in that mall, I have no idea. The hell I was doing in said radio station in that mall, I have no idea. But every single day when I walked into that mall, I had to walk past hot dog on a stick and then go upstairs to the studio. So I did broadcast high atop hot dog on a stick. I'd roll by there. I'd be like, yo, nice uniforms. Thank you. Can I have one? No. Yeah, I really don't want one. I was just kidding. But anyway, Matt, my guy, been around a long time. At TX1 Iron, I still can't imagine how a kid could possibly place 9,000 bets. It's a great point. It's a great point. I mean, do the math. Like, over a period of 4 years, if you're looking at 365 days a year times four, I don't know, what, 1,500 days? How many bets a day? We're talking multiple bets a day. I don't know how long this went on, although obviously for years. But yeah, I mean, you're talking, I don't know, 20 bets a day, 25 bets a day. And if you're betting 20 times a day, and I've never done that myself, ever, once, not even once. But if you're doing that every single day, rest assured you're betting on a bunch of crap that you have no idea that you're betting on. He admitted as much. Like, he just started getting down to get down. Hence the addiction. Take a short break. I could keep going. But I'm loving the YouTube chat. Yeah, let me know what it's like. Clones, for those of you that have been posting on X for all these years, for those of you that have been hitting me up on email for all these years, what is the live chat like? Dial me in. I want to know. Get to our YouTube channel. Hit the sub button. Engage in the live chat. 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

0: 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Logan Rome.
1: Rogan Loam.
0: You got to know Rogan Loam. You got to know this kid. This dude. So, Logan Rome, I don't think he's ever actually seen me in any form on television. I don't think he saw me when I was on CBS, doing the NFL Today on CBS. I don't think he saw me on the cable outlet. I don't think Logan Rome's ever seen me on TV. I don't know that my son, our son, our younger son, Logan, even knows what I do for a living. I think he was there the night that I went into the Radio Hall of Fame, but I'm not sure that he knows what I do for a living. He certainly never has reacted to anything that I've ever done or posted. And yet here I am, looking at my phone. Look who's here. Okay, that's what I posted, but this is what he sent me. He sends a picture. He's watching, which I didn't know. I didn't even know that he knew that we were on YouTube. And then he writes, "See you working on YouTube." And then he adds, "Boomer turns hip." Boomer! Hashtag, "Boomer turns hip." Boomer! And then he says, "YouTube chat pretty lit."
2: It's lit!
0: So Logan knows about the clones. He doesn't know exactly what I do for a living, but I've had him on the program before, and every once in a while, whenever his name comes up, and when Logan was pitching in high school, I used to post his videos, and some of you clones would find him, and I would say, "How would you know that it was a clone?" He's like, "You know, Pop, they're a little bit older. They show up a different way. I mean, I know your clones." So he's checking out the chat. And then there's a few other things he mentioned. Anyway, Logs, what's up? Love you, dog. See you in the Northwoods soon. Thanks for checking out your old man. Boomer gets hip. Hey, Logs, you should return the favor. Why don't you super chat your old man? I've been chipping you off your entire life, Holmes. I've been chipping you off your entire life.

0: life, Holmes, including that college education. Come on, man. Return the favor. Chip me off.
1: Home, smell you later.
0: M Power 5. Jim Rome, the only way to describe the live chat is it's lit. That's funny.
2: It's lit.
0: Right after Logue said it, somebody else said it. Aaron in the 206. Sometimes you have $5. You just have to spend it on the radio, man. That's why there's Jungle Insider. YouTube Super Chats. All right, one more thing. I'm not going to spend the entire program talking about the Super Chats or who's boned out or who's doled out or who's chipped off. But somebody did something that I did not know you could do. So even we're learning as we go. Aaron gifted. Check it out. If you're watching on the stream, he sent 5 Jim Rome gift memberships. He gifted 5 others the membership. Bro, that is awesome. That's actually an awesome gift. So what that means is he's gifted those memberships. The memberships are $1.99 a month. And what does that get you? That gets you the little R. That gets you in the club. And who knows? You know, as we build this thing out, who knows what else we'll add to it. And then what I'm finding out also, the chat, the live chat, is hard to keep up with. It's hard to follow. As this guy says, it's like a stock market ticker in here. Eric on Phoenix, it moves fast, right? Logan Rome, welcome to Distinguished Clones. Logs, there you go. You're a distinguished clone. You're a distinguished son, and you're a distinguished clone. Now hit your older brother up and have him do the same thing. Hey, Logs. Okay, let me ask you something, Logs. Who's paying for that, you or me? If I'm paying for that, I'm pissed. Don't just put that in there and then say, put this one on the debit card, Popsy. Exactly. I am paying for it. Doesn't count, Logs. Doesn't count, Logs. Not if I'm paying for it. Even Salty Sarah, quote, it moves too fast. Like you all did a few Adderalls before the show. Even Sarah can't keep up.
3: Bench the salt.
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0: Stucknut Radio, honey, what are all these YouTube charges? Well, I was chatting with guys. And then we can get back to sports. At SP 11282 NFL. NFL just told Brandon, it's Brandon Sorsby, to go sell some insurance. Or Sorsby stealing bread from ducks. All right, now we're back into it. Now, bro, by the way, Texas Tech let him keep the money. I don't think he needs to steal bread from ducks. They let him keep that money that they had paid him. He also does not need to sell insurance. He just needs to stop gambling, get help, apologize, be contrite, mean it, and then the NFL let him back in. Some other reaction, straight reaction. Jamie in Green Bay. At this point, Sorsby is going to need rehab for a lawyer addiction. Nice job, Jamie. I'll be in the same state as you, Jamie, this weekend. Sheamus is in. Sheamus 27. How do I get action on what's going to happen next with Brendan Sorsby? Signed, Brendan Sorsby. This one says, hey, Sorsby, when I got in trouble, I called the president. You should try that. Signed, Eldrick.
5: I was talking to the president.
0: Mike and GB. Didn't work for him. The cops were unimpressed. Pep underscore unit 202. Hi, Jim. Reading the group chat on YouTube is like trying to read every name and job in the movie credits after the movie. I get it. I see it working. It seems to me, and I'm not on it right now, but it seems to me it's like a muscle, right? It's a muscle. You need to exercise a new muscle. You have to develop a new muscle. You will get used to the speed, right? The game, wait for it, the game will slow down. The game will slow down. You're just not used to it, but it'll get better. Greg in Green Bay, quote, gotta love the NFL just flexing on the NCAA and the federal judge who allowed a temporary injunction. If Brendan Sorsby got that type of ass-chewing earlier in his life, maybe he wouldn't have turned out to be such a degenerate tool. Okay. I want your thoughts on this. Where do you come out? 1-800-636-8686. I'm not surprised by this. You're going to tell me this guy's going to apply for a supplemental draft, which they have not had in a number of years, right before the supplemental draft, when he tried everything. He tried everything he could to stay eligible in the NCAA. Knew then when the Big 12, pushed back hard. Then he went running to the NFL like they were just going to let him in. Sure they weren't. Hey, Albie, are you trying to keep me on the clock? Is that why you're just going to roll the music up on me? No, I did not. I didn't tease Jack. What are you talking about? Albie, it's just Albie's world and I'm living in it. We all are. 1-800-636-8686. Kevin Young, top of the hour. Ryan McDonough coming up at the top of hour number three. I do want to talk Giannis. I would have led with Giannis if not for Sorsby. And YouTube. Stay tuned.
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2: The Miami Heat have won the Giannis Antetokounmpo sweepstakes, acquiring the two-time MVP in a blockbuster deal that includes Tyler Hero. Can Giannis restore Heat culture and put Miami back in the title picture? Westwood One Sports.
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15: A Better Life with Dr. Sanjay Gupta.
16: By age 35, two-thirds of American men will experience some degree of noticeable hair loss. And by age 50, about 85% of men will have significantly thinning hair. That's according to the American Hair Loss Association. Now, one dermatologist explained that hair loss can either be genetic or it can be triggered by stress, illness, surgery, medications, major life events. No matter the cause, a lot of men, understandably, are frustrated by hair loss because it seems like a loss of control. You can take great care of your scalp by all sorts of expensive lotions and potions, but that might not matter. There are some tried and true medications that might work, like minoxidil or finasteride. But another solution is just shaving it off. And I've heard more and more how liberating this can be for a lot of guys. That's the ultimate control of their appearance. I'm Dr. Sanjay Gupta, helping you live a better life.
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1: Still laughing at our younger son, Logan. I've been on, quote, TV so much longer than he's been alive. And I don't think he's ever seen me on TV until today because of YouTube. Because of, quote, boomer turns hip. Anyway, he wanted to clarify something. Quote, funny stuff, LOL. My debit card, by the way, getting that BJ's money in your pocket. When I accused him of, like, bro, it doesn't count.
2: Laugh out loud. You're
1: becoming a distinguished clone if I'm paying for it. He says, you're not. Got himself a job, finally. Got a boy, son. All right, so I mentioned our long national nightmares finally come to an end. It finally happened. Giannis got dealt. Reportedly, Giannis, Bobby Portis are going to the Heat for Tyler Hero, Khalil Ware, Jaime Jaquez, my guy KJ, 3 first-round picks, a pick swap, and a second-round pick. And here's my reaction to that deal. Good. Great. I'm just glad it's finally over. But you know what would have been even better? If Milwaukee had moved this guy sooner. Number one, it would have spared all of us months, if not years, of will they or won't they. And number two, and more importantly, they would have gotten a better return and a marquee player. A must, given that you just moved your best player ever. You got to get a marquee player in return. No offense, Tyler Hero. Giannis had made it abundantly clear he didn't want to be there. Instead of trying to convince him that they could still compete for titles, which they couldn't, they should have just listened to him and moved him and maximized his return. Now, in terms of what they did get, they made out aight, but they could have done so much better if they had moved him sooner. And now, while the nightmare is over, they're not going to matter anytime soon, the Bucks. Then again, Bucks fans, if it'll make you feel better, you really haven't mattered in years anyway. This is why Giannis kept asking out. Again, I get it. You don't want to trade your best player. It's a huge risk. But waiting to trade him was an even bigger risk, and come to find out, it bit them in the ass. I mean, great. You got a boatload of picks. Why don't we take a quick look at Milwaukee's work in the draft lately? Actually, let's not do that because it's brutal for Bucks fans. Suffice to say, they have not had a pick that's actually worked out since Dante DiVincenzo. And that was 8 years ago. So having picks doesn't mean a damn thing if you don't know what to do with those picks. And then as for the Heat, what are you getting? You know what? Instead of answering me, or me answering that, how about I turn it over to my dude? My main dude, Irv. Irv is already in with his take. Quote, people are talking or going to talk about Giannis, and they should because he and Nikola Jokic are the two best players in the league. But don't sleep on how important the Heat getting Bobby Portis is. Bobby's ability to shoot from the three-point line and his toughness, he will be a major part of the Heat success. Quote, end of quote. Oh, hell yes. The greatest point guard of all time, dropping knowledge the way he used to dish out dimes. Do not sleep on Bobby Portis. Oh man, I won't. Nobody will. Because you won't let us, Irv. I'm just not sure that that's the focus of the deal, Irv. But the way Irv sees it, it was practically a trade for Bobby Portis with Giannis thrown in. Again, I got a question for my dude. I mean this, truly. Irv, I know you're the greatest point guard ever, but are you an even better troll than you were a point guard? Because per usual, your takes are some of the worst found anywhere on the internet. There's so many. Someone who is so dominant is a hooper. How in the world could you be so horrible on X? I mean, if you're trolling me, touche, brother. You got me to react again. It worked. I just need to know, man. You're getting over. Are you the ultimate troll, or are you really that bad at X? There's no way you look at that trade, and that's your takeaway. You're a troll. You're a Hall of Fame hooper and a Hall of Fame troll. There's no way that guy meant that. There's no way. I'm not going to bite ever again. Hey, and by the way, hate to be a buzzkill. Hate to be a South Beach buzzkill. Hate to throw a wet blanket on the godfather himself, Pat Riley, who's getting his flowers today. Like, yeah, Riley still got it. Yeah, I don't know. Come to find out, Miami is not the destination that Riley thinks it is, or it would not have taken him so long to get another icon.
2: Get a grip.
1: It's not like he hadn't been trying for years. Let's not get it twisted. This is not the decision 2.0. Nor does this make Miami a legitimate championship contender. Better? Yes, of course. But better than the Knicks in the East? No. Better than Boston? Well, that all depends on whether Jaylen Brown implodes after the Celtics tried to move him again, unsuccessfully. Have fun with that, Brad Stevens. Does it make them better than the 60-win Pistons? Debatable. Better than even pistol-packing, fat-suit-wearing James Harden and the Cavs? I don't know, maybe? And it doesn't even account for the West. Yes, they had to do it. Yes, they're improved. But how? How much? And will Giannis and Bam's games mesh? We don't really know. Maybe. What's the rest of the roster going to look like? In other words, why don't we stop acting like the Heat just ripped the Larry O or even put themselves in position to win the Larry O? What they did really was trade themselves out of the play-in game and maybe trade themselves back into relevance. But given Giannis's age and health issues, they're in win-now mode. They're in win-right-the-hell-now mode. In fact, they're in win-yesterday mode. They did what they had to do. They had no choice. They had to. I just don't need to see Giannis coming up through the bottom of the stage with a smoke machine saying, not one, not two,
3: not three,
1: not four, not five, not six, not seven.
3: Not seven.
1: And then he and Bam and Norman Powell rolling like the second coming of the baggy heels. Bam on a bio. Oh, hey, Avi.
4: Dude.
1: Hey, by the way, back to the Celtics for a minute. Looking at you, Alex Hattie. I'm a half child. You're a full child. How do we think things are with Jaylen Brown and the C's today? Boston reportedly offered up Brown and two first-round picks, but the Bucks were concerned that Brown would be like Giannis and not want to be there. So they turned that down, reportedly, allegedly. Who knows if that's true? What I do know is that this is the second time in 4 years that he's been put on the trade block. Remember, there was that report that they tried to make a deal for KD back in 2022 and were going to include him then. Difference is, that was 2022. He's a different guy and a different player with a different resume and a different pedigree since 2022. So if the relationship between Brown and the Celtics management already wasn't that great, I'm guessing that this did not help. Seems to me, if you're going to take a guy like Jaylen Brown, great player, but, you know, there are some things that are a little bit sketchy, right? Like, is he going to jump on Twitch and complain about this, that, or the other? Or talk about what an amazing year he had when they went down early? Whatever it is. If you're going to trade this guy or offer this guy or dangle this guy, then trade this guy. You might have gotten away with it once, but now it's happened twice. I can't imagine. Maybe I'm selling this dude short, but I can't imagine he's going to be okay with this. Like, Brad Stevens is the smartest dude in the room. He does not need my advice, but if I were you, my guy, I would deal him this summer because I think this has the potential to get really ugly. The problem is you're not going to be able to do it quietly now. That's why you want to do it quietly. You want to do it quietly so he doesn't find out until the last second. But then you do it quietly, you better make sure it gets done. Otherwise, you're left with this guy, and then you're going to bring him back and say, hey, man, we love you. We love you. And he's going to be like, the hell you do? You've tried to move me twice now. So I would argue, I wonder if it's easier to trade the guy than to try to rebuild that bridge or mend that fence. We're going to find out. All right, so reaction. Bucks fans, how sad are you? Do you feel like you got enough? Miami fan, do you feel like you overpaid? How hyped are you? Any reaction to either side of that trade? When we come back, the head basketball coach at BYU, Kevin Young, joins us. That's coming up next.
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5: 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I feel terrible for Milwaukee Bucks fans this morning after the team traded Giannis Antetokounmpo to the Miami Heat. And it's not because they traded Giannis, it's because of the haul they got back. I see no path forward for Milwaukee to be a serious title contender in the future. I'm Nick Costos.
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22: Few people now have asked me about a TikTok trend that they've come across. It's called 75 Hard. The challenge was created by entrepreneur and author Andy Frisella, who calls it a, quote, transformative mental toughness program and an Ironman for your brain. So here's what it entails. Eat a structured diet with no alcohol, drink a gallon of water, read 10 pages of nonfiction, take a progress photo, and complete two 45-minute workouts, one of them outdoors, every day for 75 days. Quite a challenge. We asked CNN fitness contributor Dana Santis about this, who reminded us that sustainable fitness isn't about punishment or proving discipline through extremes. It's about building habits that integrate into your lifestyle in a way that feels supportive and repeatable. If you ask me, that's going to be the key to long-term success. I'm Dr. Sanjay Gupta, helping you live a better life. .com.

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1: Welcome back. I'm Jim Rome, host of the Jim Rome Show, and it's brought to you by FanDuel. My thanks to my pals at FanDuel. Also, when we had that rejoin, you heard the Jim Rome Show live on Westwood One. That is true. I should reiterate, we are on Westwood One Sports. We are on Sirius XM. We are on the Rome Television Channel, which has 8 platforms. And now we are streaming live on YouTube every single day. So the reason we do that, as I mentioned yesterday, we want to be in as many places as we possibly can. We want you to be able to find the content in any way you can. There are all sorts of different users, and we're trying to be something for everybody. So keep that in mind. What we're looking at the top of our number two, I'm efforting BYU basketball head coach Kevin Young. Big night for he and the BYU program. Also coming up next hour, former NBA executive and a Sirius XM radio host, Ryan McDonough. He will help us break down the NBA draft. So you've got the NBA draft. I mentioned the Giannis trade. I gave you my thoughts on that from both ends, Miami and Milwaukee. I think one more thing I want to say about Milwaukee, the Bucks never wanted to trade him. I get that. He's the best player they've had in the last 50 years, probably the best player they've ever had. I understand why they did not want to trade him. They had no choice. They had to trade him because reportedly Giannis and his reps said, because he has 1 year left on his deal, we're not re-upping. We're not going to re-sign here. So you have to trade him. And then it's not a matter of just extracting the best deal they can get. He effectively had a no trade. Because if you're going to trade Giannis and you're going to give up what Miami had to give up to get Giannis, then obviously you're going to extend Giannis. But Giannis only wanted to go to certain places. We know he wanted to go to Miami. He obviously likes the culture. Probably likes South Beach. Probably likes Pat Riley. Probably likes Spo. And he was willing to go to Boston too. And he's made it very clear, I want to win another chip. I don't want to be that guy who has that one. I want to have one more. And Milwaukee, ever since they won that one, they've been pretty much garbage. They haven't advanced beyond the second round since they won that one. That's why you keep hearing year after year after year, I don't know if I want to be here. Now, he never said it publicly, but it was always out there. So they had no choice. I think the Bucks, this is why they hung on as long as they did. They kept trying to convince him, Giannis, we can do this. We can rebuild this thing. And I'm not saying that they didn't try. You know, Damian Lillard, they tried. Miles Turner, they tried. They just didn't succeed. It didn't work. So my point is, by holding on as long as they did and not listening to the guy when he was telling them point blank, I don't want to be here. I don't want to be here. They don't get as much as they could have for him. Again, great. You got draft picks. But draft picks, for the large part, other than the first one, that aren't going to kick in for years when you're hoping that he ages out and those draft picks are better. But it's a whole rebuild. Look at any time any team has traded a marquee player or a franchise player. Look at what happened to them in the aftermath. Nothing good. Nothing good. Miami, on the other hand, knows we got to do this thing right now. We need to win right now. We can't keep going along, getting bounced, being in that play-in sort of situation. Pat Riley's not going to put up with that. He said it right after the year ended, quote, I'm pissed. I'm pissed. Nobody's happy about this. And you know Riley. Riley's known for the big swing. He's known for the big swing, but if you get right down to it, if you look at who they've acquired since LaCap back in the day, they really have not been successful in getting that big swing, that big name, that transcendent talent since LeBron. And it's not like they haven't tried. Jimmy Butler, I guess. So now they get Giannis, who's going to turn 32 in December. So we'll see. You know, how many prime years you're going to get out of Giannis? Giannis didn't even play 40 games this past year. When Giannis is right, Giannis is still really effective. Even dominant. Even a top five guy. Not what he was defensively, but offensively, still get to the rack, for sure. But how many prime years do you get out of him if he's healthy when he hasn't been healthy? We'll see. So, to me, it's a risk but it's a bigger risk not to take it. 1-800-636-8686. Other topics on this day that I want to get to. I do want to talk about another move in the NBA. You see where the Wizards re-up Trae Young. Big-time contract. Over 200 mil. Normally, when you see a deal like that, you think to yourself, yeah, that's probably not going to work out. But you give it time. I'm looking at that deal, and I'm already thinking to myself, that deal is not going to work out. I already know that's not going to work out. It's a hell of a lot of money. I don't want anybody telling me how to spend my money, so I'm not going to tell the Wizards how to spend their money. But if it looks like somebody tried to light Trey's hair on fire, it would appear that the Wizards are trying to light their money on fire, too.
2: Is Trey Young valid?
3: No! No!
1: That's Knicks fam. How about Julius Randle and that deal? That is a wild deal. His dude. They trade this dude. And I understand the cap implications. And I know why the T-Wolves made that deal. They traded him and the 28th pick for the 33rd pick. So I'm to assume that he has negative value? That is wild. Never mind the optics of they initially traded him for Karl Anthony Towns, and Kat just won a ring, and won a ring with the Knicks, no less.
4: We see Kat, mate.
1: Randle is gone 2 years later, and they traded him for negative value. The optics on that are not good. Not good at all. Something I didn't get to yesterday because we got caught up in the launch. I didn't talk about the U.S. Open. If I can double back to that, I want to do that as well. And by the way, in terms of engagement, I've read a lot of the chat, but you can still engage all the other ways you've always engaged with the program. I still have a phone number. The phone number still works. 1-800-636-8686. You don't even have to be a distinguished member to call the program or a super phone caller. You can just call toll free. We still have our X feed. And you can still hit me up at Jim Rome. You can still post that way. You can still hit me on email if you want. Rome@haveatake.com. One more thing. If you're just finding us right now, something else we do have. We have the podcast, the Jim Rome podcast, which I've been doing now for a decade strong. We are up to episode number 416. We do that every Wednesday after the program. My guest this week, fellow radio Hall of Famer, Boomer Esiason. Have not talked to the Boomer in a minute. So Boomer Esiason will be joining me. Those are long form. They are premium. They are free. And they also end up on our YouTube channel. We post those in video form. So that's something we've been doing for about a year or so. So if you didn't know that, that's something else. If you like that or you listen to that podcast, we do post it in video form on the very same YouTube channel that I've been talking about the last couple of days. So head on over there and hit sub. That way, whenever something new pops up, you don't need to go looking for it. It will find you. At Jason Stigall. BIC ain't coming in. That would require him to be literate. What are you talking about, the BIC being illiterate? Wait, he's afraid of the chat? You think the BIC is afraid of anything? He's the greatest caller in the history of the program. He's the GOAT. No one's even close. Yeah, I'm guessing if he's not coming around, it's not because he's afraid. All right, if you're on hold, stay there. If not, hit me up. As promised, we're joined right now by the head basketball coach at BYU. He is entering his third season with the Cougars. He has gone 49-22 overall, back-to-back 20-win seasons, and NCAA tournament appearances. He was also an assistant with both the Philadelphia 76ers and the Phoenix Suns when he was with the NBA. We are joined right now by Kevin Young. Kevin, great to see you once again. Kevin, I know it's a busy day. How you doing?
5: I'm doing good, man. Thanks for having me on. Appreciate it.
1: Appreciate you, Kevin. Good to see you. Thanks for making time. Listen, before we get to the draft, and it's a big day for you, Bring me up to date. How are the summer workouts going? And given that it's now the most important aspect of any team, how would you say your group is gelling and coming together this summer?
5: Yeah, and I mean, that is probably the most important thing, you know, in this era of sort of transfer portal. Guys are kind of in and out, right, every year it feels like. So trying to get the group to come together, you know, we've done a couple team things outside of the court, and that's really where a lot of my focus is at, honestly, this summer, different than the last couple of years. But in terms of the on-court stuff, you know, love our group. Getting Rob Wright coming back was huge. Kylan Chandler was a massive addition out of the portal. And then, you know, this young guy, Bruce Branch III, you know, I have a feeling I'll be here in New York next year with him, too. So got a lot of positive things going on in Provo.
1: Yeah, Kevin Young joining us right now. Kevin, I would imagine, like, in terms of culture, you know what the vision is. But since the team changes every single year, what is your vision for the team that you have right now?
5: Yeah, you know, it's interesting because I've had two start wildly different teams, I think, in year one and year two. Year one, it was a lot of spacing and ball movement. Year two, it was a lot of dynamic one-on-one talent. Our spacing got a little tricky at the end with all the injuries that we faced. So trying to really put together a combination of what we did in year one and in year two. So I love our shooting. We went out and added a ton of shooting to the group. You know, where a lot of teams are going with these super-sized lineups, I prefer more skill and shooting. So trying to have that be the kind of foundational piece for us offensively, you know, giving guys like Rob, Colin, and Bruce a lot of room to operate. You know, so that's kind of how I see, you know, the differences of year one, year two, and then combining it here to year three.
1: BYU head coach Kevin Young joining us. All right, Kevin, I know why you are where you are. It's going to be a historic night for BYU. AJ DeBonta could go number one overall to the Wizards. In fact, do you expect him to go number one overall? And what has your message been to the Wizards? Or if you have one, what is it?
5: Yeah, I've talked to those guys. You know, he's look, everyone knows AJ's talent. You know, my message to them and others is you know, he's so good with the ball in his hands. You know, that for me is probably where it starts and ends on the court. You know, he's just so dynamic as a playmaker, as a scorer. I think he's really shown his freshman year in college that he can playmake along with score. And so I think putting the ball in his hands is wildly important. And then, you know, a lot of the questions about him being off the court. And for me, that's where he separates himself. He's a great young man. He's got a great family. For me, it was a real pleasure to coach. And, you know, whoever's lucky enough to get him is going to get a great, obviously a great player, but an equally great human being.
1: You know, Kevin, I think a lot of coaches would say that. And I know you mean that. And I think it's easy to see why. For instance, he was highly recruited. This guy could have played anywhere. So what's this say about his makeup and his character that he chose BYU with its high academic standards and unique campus life?
5: Yeah, you know, he's a guy that really values, you know, family. He's not into, you know, a lot of nonsense off the court. And so in terms of his fit, you know, at BYU was great. You know, his family moved out there. You know, his sister still goes to high school out there. And so, look, he's a serious-minded kid that really cared about getting better and really cared about being as prepared as he possibly could once he got to the NBA. And, you know, I think that's something really unique about what we offer at BYU, obviously with my background in the NBA for so many years. And then a lot of my, you know, I've got five or six staff members who were kind of NBA lifers prior to getting to BYU. And so he recognized that. He came in and put the work in. Now he's put himself in a position to, you know, see all that kind of come to light.
1: So, Kevin, to that point, with your background and your staff's background that you just referenced, how pro-ready do you think AJ is right now? And then what parts of his game do you think that he'll look to develop once he gets there, when he finds out where he is playing?
5: Yeah, I mean, you could put him into an NBA game right now, and I think he'd be able to function just fine. You know, obviously, I think his body, you know, I sit back and I'm like, man, when this kid puts 20 pounds of muscle, imagine that coming downhill at you. You know, that's a lot of it's a lot of mass with a lot of skill and athleticism. And so, you know, obviously the shooting piece is like a lot of these young kids, that makes or breaks ultimately how high their ceilings are. I fully believe in him as a shooter. You know, I think as he continues to get comfortable with the NBA line, he's going to be a guy that can knock down threes. But I mean, he has an NBA skill right now, and that's scoring the ball. You know, he gets to the line at will. I think the spacing along with the officiating in the NBA, it's going to be impossible to guard him one-on-one. You know, so there's a lot of things that he's like ready for it right now. And then just the body and the shooting, I think, will come, you know, in time.
1: BYU head coach Kevin Young joins me for a couple of more moments. Hey, Kevin, speaking of guys who can shoot it, another player that you could hear have his name called in Brooklyn is guard Richie Saunders. He tore his ACL in February. We know he can shoot it. We know that. Where is he in his rehab? And then what have you told teams that have called you to ask about Richie?
5: Yeah, I mean, it's funny. Every team loves Richie. You know, if you're a hoop head and you just love the purity of the game, I mean, it's hard not to love Richie just with how hard he plays. I mean, for a guy that's a three-point shooter, you know, he does so many other things. You know, he rebounds the ball at a high clip. He can really finish around the basket at a super high clip, and he gets his shot off as faster than anybody in college basketball. And so he's a guy you can park next to some star players, and he's going to do wonders for those guys in terms of spacing, in terms of playing his role at an extremely high level. And then you're just getting an outstanding human being. You know,
1: my guy, you froze on me. It's that hotel Wi-Fi.
5: I was just stuck with BYU, just had to get a great dude.
1: There you go. Kevin, I was going to say, it was the hotel Wi-Fi that caught you for a minute, but we got done what we had to get done, and I know you got a big night. Kevin, I appreciate you, man. Good luck with it all. I know we'll do it again soon, and thanks so much for joining us. I appreciate it, Kevin.
5: Thank you. Appreciate it.
1: Kevin Young joining us. Like I said, that hotel Wi-Fi will get you, but we got him. So big night for the BYU family. Big night, obviously, for the DeBonta family. And he is expected to go number one overall. Unless, of course, the Wizards, and you never know with the Wizards, right? They could go in a different direction. Darren Peterson. But Kevin Young made it pretty clear, and although he may be a little bit biased, he made it clear that he feels like he's got the best player in the draft. And it's a good draft. Really good draft. All right, telephone number is toll-free, 1-800-636-8686. Your reaction to it. BYU's always been very good to this program, and I'm sure they will be going forward, basketball and football. Still ahead, top of the hour. Ryan McDonough will be joining us. He's a former NBA executive, so we'll get his thoughts. Also a SiriusXM NBA radio host. We'll get his thoughts on that blockbuster trade involving the Heat and the Bucks. And also his thoughts on the draft tonight. Meantime, I laid out all the different ways for you to find me here, so just pick one. Find a bucket, find a lane, get up in here. Love to hear from you, love to see you. 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
6: The U.S. men's national team is 2-0 for the first time since 1930. After an historic start, is it too early to dream of America celebrating its 250th birthday with a World Cup trophy? Westwood One Sports.
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19: A better life with Dr. Sanjay Gupta.
20: By age 35, two-thirds of American men will experience some degree of noticeable hair loss. And by age 50, about 85% of men will have significantly thinning hair. That's according to the American Hair Loss Association. Now, one dermatologist explained that hair loss can either be genetic or it can be triggered by stress, illness, surgery, medications, major life events. No matter the cause, a lot of men, understandably, are frustrated by hair loss because it seems like a loss of control. You can take great care of your scalp by all sorts of expensive lotions and potions, but that might not matter. There are some tried and true medications that might work, like minoxidil or finasteride. But another solution is just shaving it off. And I've heard more and more how liberating this can be for a lot of guys. That's the ultimate control of their appearance. I'm Dr. Sanjay Gupta, helping you live a better life.
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This is

0: is better. It's like all those things that I want to say on the air that I can't say on the air that I say off the air during the break. There's that show that's going on. It's always been like that. And as good as this show is, as you might imagine, that show's better. Now, you'll get that show the final week I'm on the air because at that point, what are they going to do? Fire me? So, but now you have your own show. You've always had your own show, but it's been kind of static and kind of linear. But you're right. Your show is a living organism and it is moving. I was talking to Alex Hardy during the break, and Alex is one of the newer members, but he knows the show. He's always known the show. And Alex said one of the things I've always loved about the jungle is
1: Alex!
0: the fabric of the jungle and the clones and how they mobilize and how they find each other. And you see it during the Smack Off and you see it during Clone Stalks, but we've never seen anything quite like this where online you're all in the same spot. Like, it's one thing if you show up for a clone stalk or a clone gathering. And we've seen this in different parts of the country during the Smack Off or away from the Smack Off. And maybe 10 or 12 or 15 members of the show or clones get together and they'll zoom in. But it's something totally different when you have hundreds and hundreds and hundreds or thousands of clones that are on chat and they're just getting after it, doing what they do, but connecting with each other. Like, the whole point of the clone stalk is you've got people that now know each other. They want to get together and party and have a few pops or burn a few blunts or do whatever it is you clones do. But, talk about the show and bond over the show and you have friendships. But now you see it in real time happening online. It really is an amazing thing to see. And the thing that I love about this, the reaction's not like, well, that's pretty cool. It's, quote, this is absolutely incredible. Clones normally don't use phrases like that or talk like that. And it's pumping me up. And then this guy. Now, in defense, at least this is somebody new or somebody who's got a different handle on chat. At Hornet Denny, a living organism. I can fix that. Signed, Oge. All right, so here's something. I didn't come up with a new platform so you could come back with your same stupid, tired Orenthal jokes. They're not funny. They haven't been funny pretty much ever. I'm weird like that. I just don't find humor in serial murderers. I'm weird like that. I don't think it's funny when I think about a dude who lopped off a couple of domes. That doesn't make me laugh.
2: All
0: That's
2: right,
0: never
2: Bill.
0: made me
2: People
0: laugh.
2: die every
0: The
2: day.
0: next OJ joke that I get from one of you that makes me laugh will be the first. It's not funny. And just bringing it to a place where it hasn't been before isn't going to make it any more funny than it already isn't. Rusty in Cleveland. Hey, Jimmy, I just subscribed. Will this earn me points with my parole officer? Bro-ham, I don't think. I don't think. It's going to earn you points with me. But you don't have to answer to me. You have to answer to your parole officer. I don't think so. I am Joe Dub. Quote, I've been waiting for this to be on YouTube. Joe Dub. So has Jim R. We've all been waiting. We've
3: Thanks,
0: all
3: Joe.
0: been waiting. I don't want you to think that Boomer just found out about this phenomenon. It's YouTube. Boomer, as my own kid called me today, Boomer already knew about the phenomenon that is YouTube. Without getting into the nuts and bolts, there are reasons why we do what we do, and reasons why we don't do what we don't do, and reasons why it's taken us a minute to get to other things. Lots of reasons. But believe me, I've been waiting on this too. It's awesome. I'm so hyped. I'm trying to get back to the show, but I'm just so hyped that you're so hyped. NYK 184, quote, this is the best thing in the jungle since Romageddon. Romageddon was one of the best things in the jungle.
4: I mean, he has.
0: I don't know, Alvy. Should we reset part of
4: Terrell Suggs. I mean, he has the gums the size of an elephant
0: Hold on,
4: and
0: Alvy.
4: teeth.
0: Before you play that, hold up. Alvy, can I talk to you for a minute? If you're not too busy, Alvy.
5: Hey, Jim.
0: I want to remind everybody who you are. Hey, Alvy. Alvy's the legendary engineer of the program.

0: around, but he's way more than the engineer. He's an icon of the industry. He's the very best in the business. Can you remind them and remind all of us, Avi, why did we do Romageddon? I promised them Romageddon for what?
1: Okay. Actually, yeah, go back 10 years. We just started the weekly podcast, and if the clones got it to number one, you would reward them by giving them everything they wanted.
0: Which we called Romageddon.
1: Romageddon.
0: Like all the things you're not allowed to do. People were saying, hey, Rome, well, what if we do this? What if we do this? What if we do this? I said, if you can make our podcast number one in sports for that week, I will let you do whatever you want. We're going to call it Romageddon, but only for one segment, right, Alvy?
1: That was pretty much, yeah, nuts and bolts of it, yes. Yeah. So they got to do whatever they want in certain sections. Like, we compartmentalized everything. Like, today, all right, at this moment, you could do all the rat stuff and then all the personal appearance
0: stuff.
1: So
0: it wasn't one segment. It was more than one segment. This person says, this is the best thing in the jungle since Romageddon. Can you give them a taste of Romageddon?
1: Sorry.
0: Well, go ahead.
1: Well, I was about to, but then I got the plug pulled. No, I can't.
0: All right, fair enough.
1: There's licensed music under it.
0: Oh,
1: I
0: got to
1: be more careful with the music stuff.
0: Okay, so the answer is no, we cannot. So anyway, if you were lucky enough to be there for Romageddon, and by the way, it's Romageddon. Wouldn't the title suggest that there was nothing left?
1: Right, that the place exploded and we
0: that's
1: wouldn't
0: it.
1: Be here
0: Scorched
1: anymore.
0: Earth.
1: But we're
0: there's
1: still
0: here. There's nothing left. There's a roach or two left. That's it. All right, thank you, Albie. Good catch.
1: Thanks, Jim.
0: Good catch. Good catch. Romageddon was the time. Aaron, quote, Rome, Logan is right. YouTube is lit. Okay, this isn't gratuitous. I'm glad this guy made this point. I want to read this. I had to take a work call, and I missed the beginning of the Young interview, but we can rewind on YouTube. Good job, good effort in that interview. I know you are loving these new clones. Welcome. Signed, Logan in Boulder. No, that's Aaron. But you can rewind. Another aspect of YouTube, which I love. And now that we've started, you can go back and listen to old shows. Really? Really, Rome? Can I listen to a show back in 09? No, you can listen to yesterday's show. We start at zero. But going forward, you can. Raisin Sack, whoever you are, good to see you. To me, the Jungle Chat is more than a chat room. It's a way of life. Jungle Chat rolling to YouTube. Jungle Chat rolling to YouTube. Lunch with a monkey. Lunch with a monkey. Monkey, monkey, monkey, monkey. Because of me, we have the mother of all chat rooms. War four ball, I'm out.
2: Monkeys, monkeys, monkeys, monkeys. Move on to something else. Monkeys, monkeys, monkeys, monkeys.
0: It's John in C-Town.
2: Straight to me once and for all. Last year's tour stop. Your tour stop in C-Town last year. Lunch with the monkeys. Lunch with the monkeys.
0: I got one more before I go to break. At Fat Kids Love Cake.
3: Fat?
0: Jim, my man. Live chat is awesome. I'm old and stoned, but I'm keeping up pretty good. It's like a running comedy show. I know. Great. I'm glad that you clones are finally doing some of the lifting. Do what you do. Do your show. Watch this show. Take part. Having a great time. One more. Pete Lacrosse 1. Looking good, Rome. Say hi to Tasker. Hey, Tasker, what up? Oh, dude. That is looking good. Hey, Tasker, what up, bro? This show is brought to you by FanDuel. Love it. Love our partnership with FanDuel. All right, when we come back, top of the hour, we'll talk more about the blockbuster trade between the Bucks and the Heat. Ryan McDonough, former NBA executive and a SiriusXM NBA radio host, will be joining us. I do want to talk some more about USMT, MNT, soccer. I may hit some soccer when we come back. I know that's going to shock some of you that are finding me for the first time in a minute. but I think I may hit the U.S. national team. And my thoughts on what their prospects are going forward. Stay tuned.
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4: The NFL has decided Brendan Sorsby will not be entering the league this season. The quarterback will now have to focus on next year's draft in a potentially loaded class, including Arch Manning and Dante Moore. Westwood One Sports.
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11: A better life with Dr. Sanjay Gupta.
12: They say consistency is key, but sometimes you just got to switch it up. A new study out of Harvard School of Public Health found that varying your exercise routine could add years to your life. What exercise someone did didn't matter much. What did matter was that all the exercises together worked all the muscle groups in their body. Now, an added benefit to changing things up is it can help you push through the plateau effect. That's when your body gets so efficient at doing something that you actually stop getting better at it. And we know from previous research that specializing in any one sport at a young age can make someone actually more prone to injury. And as experts we talk to point out, even elite athletes switch up things with their workouts, making sure to target strength, cardio, flexibility, balance, and doing that every single week. I'm Dr. Sanjay Gupta, helping you live a better life.
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1: True. All right, so I'm going to do something right now. I think a lot of you are finding me and us for the first time in a minute, so you probably will not believe this, but I'm going to talk a little soccer right now. And not only talk a little soccer, but talk a little soccer intelligently. It's not what you think if you haven't seen me in a minute. So we're 2 days away from the U.S. men's soccer team doing something that they have never done in the modern era. They're going to play an absolutely meaningless final match in the group stage because they've already won the group. Thanks to those two dominant wins over Paraguay and Australia, the U.S. can now rest players on Thursday, and they should, because the four guys that are carrying yellow cards shouldn't be out there, because if they pick up another one, then they get suspended for the round of 32. That's not worth it. Obviously, you can't risk that. So this way you get fresh legs on the field, maybe even consider giving Pulisic some action. And you can do all of that knowing that you're already locked in for the next round. Not only that, but as it currently stands, according to one calculation, they're most likely to face Bosnia and Herzegovina in the round of 32. I know everybody is geeked on the U.S. team, but I would not bank that dub just yet. But if the U.S. is as good as everybody thinks, then that's a game they should win. What I'm saying is the vibes are as high for U.S. men's soccer as they've ever been. And you know when I say that it means something, because I'm saying that on this show. When I say it, it means something. When I say it, look, I'm not here to make it about myself, just like I'm not saying that the team is training at the Great Park in Irvine so that it can be as close to me as possible. I'm not even saying that, but I'm also not saying that. And the results do speak for themselves, don't they? All that said, here comes the pivot. And again, I'm not here to be a buzzkill. Far from it. Because I'm the one who's been driving this bandwagon for years. But all you newbies to soccer, you better pump the brakes on all this talk about winning the World Cup. All of you Johnny-come-latelys need to just sit down, grab a pen, because I'm about to drop some soccer knowledge on you that you need to hear. Again, I'm not looking to kill your buzz. I'm not looking to harsh your buzz. Far from it. The first two matches have been electric. It's been awesome to see the team playing a fast-paced, aggressive style of soccer and scoring for fun. But winning your first two games and winning the whole damn thing are two very different things. Winning your group and winning the whole damn thing are light years away from each other. You see, the U.S. was supposed to win this group, and they've done it, and they've looked great in the process. But as somebody who has been in the trenches with U.S. soccer for years, let me remind you noobs about the reality of the World Cup. This soccer game is hard, dog.
2: This soccer game is hard, dog.
1: I was around for my guy, Greg Berhalter, getting jammed out of a goal versus Germany way back in 2002. I lived through the U.S. losing to Ghana in 2006.
2: Ghana.
1: And then in 2010, I was there when that guy was sobbing about Ghana.
2: Ghana.
1: Why is it always Ghana?
2: Ghana. It's the World Cup.
1: It's the World Cup, man. Why is it always Ghana? Ghana. I remember when Tim Howard stood on his head in 2014 against Belgium. And when Wando missed a sitter, they would have won that game. So believe me when I tell you, winning the World Cup is hard. Really bleeping hard. And as good as the U.S. was in the first two games, they're going to have to be even better in the round of 32. And I'm saying that knowing that the win over Paraguay is right up there with as good as the U.S. has ever played in a World Cup game. They were that sharp. And then, and you got to be better in the round of 32. And then you'll have to be even better in the round of 16. Then you're going to have to be out of your mind in the quarterfinals. And then you're going to have to be actually unconscious in the semis. And then in the final, even being perfect probably won't be enough. You have to be better than perfect. They'd have to play the best game they have ever played and then do it even better. And then do it even better than that. And then do it even better than that. In other words, you're going to have to play like your three or four best games ever back to back to back to back to achieve this impossible dream. So again, I'm not trying to kill anybody's buzz. But this whole, we can win the whole thing. I believe that we will win if you play your four best games ever back to back. It seems pretty unlikely. Bruce Arena said as much on this show earlier in the week. Greg Berhalter told me as much without being prompted by Bruce Arena when I had him on my podcast. But let me say this. The fact that it's even a discussion is both insane and a credit to the team. Man, they're playing their asses off. And they've captured the imagination of the country, the energy of the country, and they're showing how the game can be played by an American men's team. I mean, what we're seeing is it can be fun. It can be high energy. It can be free-flowing. It can be creative. It can be exciting. This team doesn't have to turn every match into a fist fight or a rock fight or a street fight. They don't have to park the bus and then hope to get lucky on a set piece at the other end. Anytime y'all want to give me any credit for talking about the beautiful game knowledgeably, I'm here for it. What I'm saying, though, there's a big, big difference between that and the way we're playing and being World Cup favorites. Look, I'm not here to hate. Back in the day, I was here to hate. I mean, I'll own that. I was the OG of soccer hate. Man, I was good at it, and I don't take any of that back. I'm not going to apologize for any of that, man. I was the GOAT of soccer hate. But you see, this is why I'm still here, evolving. Yes. Because I'm open-minded. And again, I recognize the moment. So I'm not here to hate. Notice that's not what I'm doing. If you're listening or watching me and you're hearing what I'm saying, I'm not here to hate. Quite the opposite. This team has been a blast for two games. And I get why people have started to say, why not us? Why not us? It's a great question. And I'm not here to explain why not. I'm just pointing out how impossible it is for pretty much every team, not just the U.S. Obviously, I want this team to win the whole damn thing. I do. The whole country does. But let's also just be clear about how freaking hard it is to do just that. It's damn near impossible. Even for the best teams with the best tradition and the greatest players, go ask England how hard it is. They've been waiting 60 years. Go ask the Dutch. They've been the runner-up three times. I've said it before, I'll say it again. This soccer game is hard.
3: That rapping game is hard, dog.
1: But if you need someone to break it down, if you need somebody to explain it to you and break down the intricacies of the beautiful game, I am your dog. Even if this soccer game is hard, dog.
3: That rapping game is hard, dog.
1: Is my dude at dat dog, dude. This chat game is hard, dog. Not for you, my brother.
3: That rapping game
1: not
3: is
1: for
3: hard,
1: you, my
3: dog.
1: Brother. My dude right there, at dat dog dude, chipped me off 2 C notes yesterday when I didn't even ask for it. Did not even ask for it. Did not solicit it. Didn't even put it out there. I just showed up and there was $200. At dat dog dude. I think you're still the king, my guy. I think you are still the king. In fact, knowing my audience and how cheap they are, how frugal and smart they are with their money, you may always be the king, dude. 1-800-636-8686. That's all I'm saying. I love it. I mean, I hope they keep it going. And believe me, with the energy being what it is right now, if they do win, they beat Turkey A. I mean, imagine what it's going to be like then. Hey, they're already out of their group. But I think for a lot of the noobs, they just want to see dubs. They just want to see wins. We're already on to the group of 32. But if they win again, I mean, look the hell out. The thing's just building and building and building and building. Still ahead. Hey, by the way, did I tell you we're on YouTube? It's a blast. Ryan McDonough. Ryan McDonough is a former NBA GM and also worked in another front office. So he knows that game. He knows what it's like prior to the draft. He's been in that war room. We'll get his thoughts on the draft tonight. And also, I want to get his thoughts on that trade. I gave you my thoughts on Milwaukee and Miami. Blockbuster trade. Ryan McDonough, former NBA executive and a SiriusXM NBA radio host. I mentioned tomorrow, my guy Boomer Esiason is going to be our podcast guest. We do that on Wednesdays. Also, another jungle legend on the show tomorrow, Jeff Passan, will be jumping up in here. My favorite MMAer of all time, Friday, as I walk off into my two-week vacation, Justin Gaethje has committed. So that's coming up on Friday. So we are having a week, a really good week. All right, stay tuned. Third hour coming up. Ryan McDonough is scheduled to join us. If you want to get up in here, now there's so many different ways to do it. But if you're just having fun in the chat, stay in the chat. 2 hours down, hour number three straight ahead in Southern California. I am Jim Rome. Do not go anywhere. We're talking NBA draft and NBA trades next.
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7: 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The Miami Heat have traded for Giannis Antetokounmpo. We knew Giannis would be traded before tonight's NBA draft, and the Heat stepped up to pull off the deal. Giannis and Bam Adebayo together is a great start, but the Heat will need more in the backcourt to actually compete. I'm Chris Black.
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17: You know, summer is a great time to re-examine how much time your kids are spending on social media, along with what they are seeing and who they are engaging with. Ask them how the posts in their feed make them feel. These apps are built to be addictive, so kids, all of us in fact, will keep coming back for more, even when we are made to feel worse. It's bizarre. You might need to help your son or daughter reset their algorithm by unfollowing certain accounts and following or interacting with more positive ones. They might need suggestions of other healthier things to do, or to see you leading the way by example and putting your own phone away. In the run-up to bedtime, everyone's phone should go away, no questions asked. And if you need some help, sort of, I guess, resetting expectations, try engaging parents of your kids' friends for a more coordinated effort. I'm Dr. Sanjay Gupta, helping you live a better life.
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1: Once again, that's all true. I am Jim Rome. I am live. I'm in Southern California. I am on Westwood One. In addition to that, also on Sirius XM, also on the Rome TV channel, and starting this week, yesterday, in fact, we are now streaming live on our YouTube channel. All right, as promised, we're joined right now by a former NBA executive. He was the Phoenix Suns GM from 2013 to 2018. He also spent a decade in the Boston Celtics front office and was an assistant GM there. He won the 2008 NBA championship with the Celtics. He is also a SiriusXM NBA radio analyst, the only place on radio for 24/7 NBA talk. I'm talking about Ryan McDonough. Ryan, really appreciate you making time for it today. Hey, Ryan, how you doing?
2: Hey, Jim, I'm doing great. Big fan of yours for a long time, and it's great to be with you on the show.
1: Oh, that is awesome. I appreciate you saying that, Ryan. Really appreciate that. Thanks so much, and it's great to see you. Listen, before we talk NBA draft, that long-awaited Giannis trade finally went down. The Greek Freak goes to Miami. Ryan in an absolute blockbuster involving multiple number ones, players, a pick swap. What is your reaction to that deal? Take your time.
2: Well, I understand why Milwaukee pulled the trigger at this point, Jim. Giannis was unhappy there. He was approaching the end of his contract. He made it clear that he was not going to sign an extension. But to be honest, I think the Bucks waited too long to move him, usually to get maximum value for a superstar player. And Giannis certainly fits that description. You do it with multiple years remaining on his deal. Giannis only had 1 year left guaranteed, and then he had a player option for next season. So that gave him a lot of control over the situation, a lot of leverage, and I think kind of chilled the market outside of the teams like Boston and Miami that knew they could re-sign him. So, given the position they were in, I thought Milwaukee did a nice job and got a relatively good return. But I think the time to make this deal, Jim, was a year ago. Maybe even at the trade deadline last year when teams had more time with Giannis under contractual control, and that would widen the pool of teams who would be bidding for his services.
1: Well, Ryan, I'm starting to feel a little bit smarter, a little better about myself. I feel the exact same way I said as much. You said it better than I said it, but I see the exact same way. Like when Giannis is telling you, I don't want to be here, I don't want to be here, I don't want to be here, maybe you listen to him and move him out and maximize that value. I mean, if you make a trade like that, is it unreasonable to think that you got to get a marquee guy? And they didn't get a marquee guy, did they?
2: No, I don't think so, Jim. I completely agree with you. And I think that's the reason to do this trade 6 to 18 months ago, to get a young stud to build around. Milwaukee's been one of the most successful franchises in the NBA over the last decade. Obviously, they went to the finals and won it in 2021. And Giannis was fantastic. I think we all remember that 51-point performance in Game 6 when he closed out one of my former teams, the Phoenix Suns. So they've really continued to go all in, though, Jim, has been the problem. And as you know, in the NBA, the bill comes due for that. When you trade out young players, when you trade out draft picks, and you're all in for an extended period of time, at some point you have to reset and rebuild. So they got certainly solid pieces with Tyler Herro, Khalil Ware, Jaime Jaquez Jr., Kasperis Jakusionis, who was their lottery pick a year ago. Those guys are good rotational players, good solid starters in some instances, in my opinion, but they did not get that marquee blockbuster superstar, either from a up-and-coming youngster who you can build around for the next decade plus, or a ready-made superstar, which Boston seemingly had on the table with Jaylen Brown.
1: Ryan McDonough joining us. So, Ryan, what about that? Let me move ahead to Boston. So they did have Jaylen Brown on the table, reportedly, and a couple of number ones. Why do you think they took the other package as opposed to that package?
2: Yeah, it was really interesting, Jim, to read some of the NBA's top reporters speculating that Jimmy Haslam, who some of your listeners know as the Cleveland Browns majority owner, came into the Milwaukee Bucks ownership group relatively recently. Mark Lazary went out and Haslam came in. He's exerting more control, I think, on the franchise. And basically, I think he looked at the situations, Jim, that he was in both places, with the Cleveland Browns and Myles Garrett, and then more recently, obviously, in the NBA with Giannis, and frankly did not want to go through that, or seemingly did not want to go go through that a third time with Jaylen Brown, either 6 to 12 months from now, saying, hey, I'm unhappy, I'm going to move on, and then have to retrade him. So the pieces Milwaukee got are under team control for a while. There is no, you know, superstar in his prime, which Jaylen Brown would have been. And I think there's probably a realization, Jim, as much as the Bucks would never say it publicly, that this team is a long way from championship contention, especially with Giannis going out the door. This is not a team that could, you know, bring in Jaylen Brown and contend for a championship. They're probably not even a playoff team with Giannis going out and Jaylen Brown coming in next year. So I think they realize they need to reset. And in my opinion, this is the beginning of a long rebuild in Milwaukee.
1: Ryan McDonough joining us. Ryan, that makes sense to me. I don't think that everything that Jimmy Haslam does with the Browns makes sense. In fact, Ryan, frankly, I don't think much of what he's done there has made sense. But that right there does make sense. But where does that leave Jaylen Brown? You have a ring. You want a ring with the Boston Celtics. This is twice now they've tried to move him. They did it back in 2022 when they tried to make that move for Kevin Garnett or for KD. Here's my question. Jaylen Brown is not the same guy that he was then, and I can't imagine he was thrilled with it back then. So what do you think his frame of reference or his mindset is right now? Do they have a problem with him, do you think?
2: I think they do, Jim, unfortunately, and I have long affinity for the Boston Celtics. I worked there for a decade. You mentioned the championship in 08, and still have a number of friends with the organization that I think is run as well as any in the NBA. But I do think they have a significant issue on their hands right now, because here's the reality, Jim. I think if you look at it from a front office and ownership perspective, you can honestly go to Jaylen Brown and say, look, we would only traded you for two players in the last decade since you've been here. That's Kevin Durant and more recently Giannis. But what the player hears and how he receives the message isn't always as logical as that. It's more emotional. It's, hey, I led the team to a great year, a somewhat unexpected, terrific regular season without Jason Tatum, without a front line that was up to their championship standards from a few years before. We still made the playoffs, and I was an MVP candidate, and yet you're still looking to flip me for the second time. So the Celtics have a lot of work, I think, to mend that relationship. And my guess, Jim, is they do not want to trade Jaylen Brown, because I look at this team with Brown, with a healthy Tatum, Derek White, Peyton Pritchard, and an improved front line, which I think is the main goal for them this offseason, as a legitimate championship contender next year. But the big piece of that is Jaylen Brown going to be happy, and is he going to return to the franchise with a positive attitude? I think that's what the Celtics want. Is it going to happen? That remains to be seen.
1: God, isn't that the truth? Like, there's no way you want to move him. There's no way you want to move him unless you could have gotten Giannis, but since they didn't get him, all right, so we regroup. But to your point, Ryan, easier said than done. If they do have to move him because that bridge has just been obliterated, is there any way you get fair value for him, knowing, like, you can't quietly try and move him right now, right?
2: No, I don't think so. And the challenge is, I think they could get significant value in the draft. And keep in mind, the draft's only in a couple hours here tonight, starting in that, you know, mid-lottery area. I don't know if the teams in the top three necessarily make sense. Washington, Utah, Memphis, they're too far away, Jim. But starting, you know, with Chicago on four on down, and a new front office with the Bulls, the Clippers at five, we know they have Kawhi. We know they want to win. They don't want to rebuild. So I think, but that's a tough decision to make on the fly, especially when you've been as all in on Giannis as the Celtics seemingly have been for the last couple of weeks, if not months or longer. So I think from Boston's perspective, you have to keep in mind, organizationally, this is a team that just two calendar years ago won the championship. They were a favorite to win it again last year. The Knicks outplayed them, and then Tatum got hurt, which derailed this past season. But I think they think they can get right back there with Brown. So that's why I think a player-based trade, which is what I would want if I were in the Celtics front office, is difficult, Jim, because essentially you'd have to get somebody of comparable quality to Jaylen Brown. I do think the Celtics have a little bit more leverage here, though. This is unique compared to the Giannis situation, Jim, because Brown is under contract for three more years. So it's not like he can say, hey, you know, if you guys don't trade me, I'm going to walk as a free agent. So the Celtics do have a modicum of team control, but as we know in the NBA, it's the player empowerment era, and an unhappy superstar player, a max player, is going to have a market elsewhere, and you better believe that Jaylen Brown knows that as well.
1: Ryan McDonough breaking it all down for us. Ryan, before you go, and I'm going to ask you about the draft in 1 minute, but one more thought to go back to Miami. So where does that leave them? Where does that leave them in the East? Are they a legitimate contender after this deal?
2: I don't love this deal from the Heat's perspective, Jim. I'll be honest with you. They got the biggest name. They got an all-time great player in the trade. Giannis is still just 31 years old, so he's got some years left. I just come back to the fact that if you look at the last 5 or 10 years in the NBA, Jim, the teams that have gotten all in on this big two or big three model, it hasn't worked, right? We could give several examples of that. Most recently in Philadelphia, Embiid, Paul George, Tyrese Maxey. Before that in Brooklyn, in fact, involving Kevin Durant a couple different times. One is in Brooklyn, also in Phoenix. Now we'll see how it ends up in Houston. So I just think what's winning now in the NBA is roster balance, it's talent, it's depth. Yes, at a high end, you still need stars. That's obvious. But the top-heavy roster in terms of talent and payroll with a significant drop to your third, fourth, and fifth best guy, that has not worked in the NBA. So I have concerns about that. I also have concerns about the fit with Giannis and Bam Adebayo, the lack of floor spacing, lack of shooting on the Heat roster, Jim, combined with the fact that they've really pushed all their chips in with the young talent they gave up and the draft picks they gave up. So I think the Heat will be better for sure. I think they're a top six, you know, playoff team in the Eastern Conference, but I still think this team is ways away from contention, and I don't see an easy or obvious path for them to get there.
1: Really interesting, Ryan. I said it myself. I think they traded their way out of the play-in, but let's not act like they just traded their way into the upper tier of the East. I don't see that, much less the West. Ryan, before you go, what about the draft itself? So the Wizards are on the clock. They've got the number one pick overall. Who do you think is the best overall player in this draft? Are you thinking A.J. Dabonsa or Darren Peterson?
2: Boy, I think it's really close, Jim, and closer than some would lead you to believe. I think Dabonsa is the most solid, and I think that's why he likely goes number one tonight. You can sleep well as a GM, knowing that he produced at a high level at BYU. He's the versatile two-way wing that teams covet, that the teams that win a championship usually have at the highest level. But Darren Peterson could be one of the best scorers and playmakers in the league, Jim. He has that kind of explosive ability. So the billion-dollar question that you and I don't have an answer to, even so we sit here hours before the draft, is, are the Washington Wizards comfortable with what happened at Kansas with Darren Peterson missing all that time? We know he said it was cramping related to creatine and some other things that, you know, didn't really pass muster with the medical professionals I talked to. Like, hey, would this taking this supplement cause these symptoms? They said probably not. But that's why these front offices are vast. Jim, they have a team of people, and I can imagine Washington and Utah in particular sent groups to Lawrence, Kansas to really find out everything they could about Darren Peterson. But if they did get comfortable with that, Jim, and we won't know the answer here for a couple hours, I wouldn't be shocked. I'd be a little bit surprised, but not shocked if the Washington Wizards call out Darren Peterson's name with the number one pick. He's that kind of talent, Jim. He has what you look for from an NBA lead guard as far as the ability to score and playmake, the physicality, the body. There's really a lot to like when you watch the film if you can get past his medical issues.
1: Hey, Ryan, I'm not looking to be flip, but I drop creatine in both my water and my coffee every single morning when I'm prepping for this show. I've never once cramped out on the air, but I'm not trying to be flip.
2: Well, that's why you've been at the top of your game for decades.
1: Creatine.
2: And hopefully Darren Peterson can have a similar career.
1: I started a few months ago. I appreciate you. That's really funny. Really quickly, so, I mean, Ryan, you've been in this position. You've been in these tough spots. If your job, if you thought your job as a GM was dependent upon that pick and you could not miss on that pick and it went sideways and you knew it was going to cost you your job, would you risk taking Peterson?
2: Probably not, to be honest with you. And that's why I think Dabonsa is likely to go number one, because it's close anyways, right? It's close in terms of the talent. Dabonsa is the kind of guy you sleep well at night, as is, frankly, Cameron Boozer, who I think is likely the third pick. That's where the draft gets really interesting to me, Jim. Does Memphis keep it or does somebody else trade in? We've heard the Grizzlies are having some potential trade conversations, and I think Boozer is rock solid. So those two guys, I sleep well as a GM. Let me put it this way. Darren Peterson would keep me up at night either way, either taking him or passing on him, knowing that, you know, he could come back and average, you know, 25 points and 10 assists for the next 10 years and be an all-star, and you're passing on him. So that's why the job isn't easy. And that's why, frankly, I sleep a lot better now doing the media stuff and some of this other stuff that I'm doing, rather than sitting in that chair having to make those kind of decisions.
1: Well, dude, you're really good at the media stuff. So one last thought. I spoke with Louisville head coach Pat Kelsey yesterday, Ryan, and we talked about his dynamic freshman, Mykello Brown. How much upside do you see in this explosive guard?
2: Yeah, I actually live in Louisville, Kentucky now, Jim. The Cardinals play 10 minutes down the road from me, so I've watched him quite a bit. I see a lot of offensive potential. He can create his own shot. I would fully expect him to be in the first half of the lottery tonight. I think he's probably gone by pick 5 or 6. He has that kind of talent. The back was a question mark, and we talked about the issues with Peterson medically from Kansas. Teams had to get comfortable with whatever happened with Michael Brown because he had somewhat similar issues here at Louisville. But a big-time shot maker and shot creator. He finishes with either hand. The shot selection needs to improve, Jim, but I think that's something you can work on when you have a young talent. As you know, it can be a curse and a blessing that he can get off any shot. He has that kind of, Mikel Brown has that kind of ability, but teams will have to work to kind of rein that in once he gets to the pro level.
1: He is a former NBA executive. He was with the Phoenix Suns from 2013 to 2018, won a championship ring with the Boston Celtics, and a SiriusXM radio analyst as well. Ryan McDonough, my guest. Ryan, we should have done this sooner. You are absolutely awesome. Great to have you on the show. I appreciate you making time, Ryan. That was a lot of fun.
2: Hey, Jim, anytime. Always great to be on with you.
1: Great to have you. Really appreciate that. Great stuff from Ryan McDonough. Great stuff. All right, your thoughts on that as we get ready for the draft. So once again, on the clock, if you're the Wizards, what do you do, number one? We had Kevin Young on the program.
3: The clock.
1: We're on the clock. So we had Kevin Young. He said, look, I know. I mean, granted, it's my guy, but I know who the best player is. It's AJ. And I said to Ryan, what about Darren Peterson? He said, maybe. But if I want to sleep better at night, I probably go with AJ. I thought that was an excellent, excellent conversation. Great interview. All right, when we come back, we are wide open. Take a shot at anything you want, any topic, anything you want. Didn't even get to Julius Randle and Trae Young. I still have time for that. I'm running out of time to backtrack and talk U.S. Open. If I don't hit that today, that's gone. So I may get there too. The biggest stage in world soccer is here, and every goal changes everything. 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
4: 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Westwood One Sports.
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0: It's still going off. It's popping. So fun. Radiation Level OK writes, "Hey, Jim, if you read this, my wife promised me we could wrestle with our socks on tonight." First of all, I don't believe that. I don't believe that your wife promised you that if I read this, you could wrestle with your socks on tonight. I mean, if it's true, great. But if you're old school, I think he's referencing this famous call from Lisa in Indy way back in the day.
1: That's just a really bad idea.
2: What's that?
1: Wrestling with socks on. It's a huge turnoff.
2: Is it?
1: Yes, to look down and see socks. Especially, okay, businessmen, your black socks halfway up your calves. No.
2: Well, how about athletic socks that only go to your ankles?
1: No, that's not any better by any means. And especially, if you're wrestling that when you look down, that's just no good, too.
0: Like, if you, that still was one of the craziest things ever on this program. You know, that not, that this is not Pornhub. Lisa in Indy, she was a famous caller back in the day and very Midwest and very clever and very funny and very cool. And the clones loved her and she had a lot of fun on the program and she just was sharp. Like, she had good takes on everything. And then she dropped that bleeped out segment right in the middle of the phone call. And I'm like, wow. I think that's why that guy's saying, "Hey, Jim, if you read this." I don't even know how we got into it, where all of a sudden Lisa was talking about wrestling with socks on. Wrestling is, it's another term for just having sex. Wrestling with socks on. Anyway, this guy says, "Hey, Jim, if you read this, my wife promised me we could wrestle with our socks on tonight." I know that's not true. Because listen to Lisa, it's not a turn on. She has said so. Especially you businessmen with your black business socks. And especially if you look down and you're doing it bleep style. 1F Jeff. Quote, "I have been a clone since the late 90s. And this is the most I've ever been able to interact with the jungle. This is a freaking blast." Again, I have never found a way or saw a way where you could all mobilize, congregate. Like, there have been different pockets, right? X was really good for that. X is still good for that. But this is a live chat. A live chat. It's not static. It's not linear. It's moving really quickly. And you can interact with each other and with the show. It's just totally different. It's not a new technology, but it's new for us.

0: reportedly, he's not going to keep a private jet.
1: Step your game up.
0: I mean, like, my man, Floyd having money problems is the most unbelievable yet believable thing ever, right? Las Vegas Review Journal. Court papers filed by the Clark County District Attorney's Office indicate Floyd Mayweather is charged with felony drawing or passing a check with intent to defraud and theft value of $100,000 or greater. Full story. It's one thing if you're bouncing checks allegedly, you know, for your mortgage, for food, for things that you need to exist and live. But we're talking about allegedly, reportedly, really super high-end watches. Like, I can only imagine the number of watches he already has.
2: You see this watch?
0: Yeah, that watch. Allegedly 200 gur worth.
2: That watch costs more than your car.
0: So he might be back on Southwest. And then I'll be like standing in line with him.
1: You know, I keep supplying
0: Group 3, brah? Group 3? Like Steph.
3: Three?
0: Zone 3. My
3: yeah,
0: bad.
3: Yeah, Zone 3.
0: That guy. Zone 3. At 541 for life. Quote, the chat is to isolate the more educated clones from the degenerates. We know how to read and write. Sort of. I don't know who it's for. I haven't figured it out yet. I think it's for everybody. And by everybody, I mean a little bit of everybody. For the super hardcores. And then for others that are already living that life, I don't know exactly. I just know I feel your energy. It's
4: Every
0: a lot of fun.
4: Player.
0: It's a lot of fun. Eric on the South Side. Blockbuster moves. Giannis to Miami. Rome to YouTube. I thought Ryan McDonough was really interesting on that. And I tend to come out in the same place. He said he did not love it for Miami. He said, you know, seeing those big two, it doesn't always work. He also said something I touched on, and he went a little bit deeper. He's not fully sure about the fit between Bam and Giannis. And then when you give up as much as they had to give up, what do you have to surround those guys with? He said, yeah, they might be a top six team. They certainly are better. But that doesn't make them championship ready. And I said the same thing when I broke it down earlier. They're not the Knicks. They're not the Celtics. They're not the Pistons. They may not even be the Cavaliers. And that doesn't even take into account the West. They're better. They're no longer a play-in team. They did what they had to do. But I don't think that makes them contenders or favorites or in line to compete for the Larry O. They did what they had to do, and they're better. And I also obviously agreed with his take that Milwaukee should have moved Giannis earlier. When Giannis was telling them, not giving them like signs, telling them straight out, I want to leave. I want to leave. They should have moved him earlier, and they could have gotten more. This guy's going old school with it. At this photograph, great watching you on YouTube. Love it. Long way from listening on an old AM radio. I found this photo of your San Antonio tour stop in the 90s. Trapper, Gino, you, Silk, other legends. Dude, look at that. Pull that up. That's incredible. That right there is the move. Look at Silk. Look how young Silk is. This is the guy that you're cracking on every day for having a supple rack.
4: Rack
0: Look
4: him.
0: At Silk. No, granted, that was in the 90s.
3: Bruh.
0: That's that guy. That is that guy. That's amazing. All right, now to be fair, that was a long time ago. Look at Pat. Look at Trapper with the sunglasses. See him in the back? Behind me? Look at me. I'm even rocking like the old leather jacket. Old
5: I'm
0: school.
5: Trapper, and you're not.
0: Damn, Silk. Bro, you look almost
3: Bruh.
0: Dashing, bro. Like a surf bra. That was in San Antonio. Adrian, great pull.
6: He looks like a Adonis.
0: So he's

0: owing that while watching on the stream when he used to listen on AM radio when we had tour stops back in the day. Okay, that's Silk then. Show me Silk now.
1: Bruh.
0: Oh, wait. The years have not been kind, brah. Just kidding. Just kidding, bro. just put a bra on it, you'll be fine. Put a bra on it, brah. Just kidding, Silk. My man Adrian, way to go old school with it. Hey, Rome. The odds of the USMNT pulling it off are about the same as us back in 1980. We believe in miracles. Signed the 1980 men's Olympic team, Matt in Green Bay. Pretty much. Maybe even longer. Good pull, though. We know exactly how it feels to be playing meaningless games with a spot clinched already for the next round. USA, USA. Signed Mark DeRosa. Ooh. Not unfair, though. Not unfair. That was Eric. And then finally, one more as I go to break. Mookie Wilson, 4106. This is awesome. I can get day drunk and watch Jim Rome and also watch my 80s rock video playlist in one app. Exactly. People are finding different ways to use this. I love it. Stevie. This guy's been hitting me all day long at Raz Management. Silk went from silky smooth to Trapper Jerky. Holy crap. That's amazing. Hey, brah, he's not wrong, though, right? You did go from silky smooth to Trapper Jerky.
1: Brah.
0: Just a matter of what flavor, right? Haunted Horse. Once Silk married a rich wife, he let himself go to hell. Yeah, I don't think we did Silk any favors by showing how dashing he was back in the day. How sharp he was back in the day. Hey, man, that's how he pulled Jen Silk. Look at the dude, man. I mean, damn, Silk was cool. Silk, I'm not saying you're not still cool.
1: Bruh.
0: I'm just saying you're supple. My man was cool back in the day. Still a great dude, Silk. I got your back, bro. You know that. All right, when we come back, one last segment. Julius Randle. Like I said, I understand why they made the move. Nobody wants to be above the second apron. But the optics are not good. Not when Kat is sitting in New York with a trophy, and 2 years later, Minnesota has already dumped Julius Randle.
2: We see Kat, mate.
0: And how about that deal that the Wizards did for Trae Young? How's that going to age? I feel like it's already aged badly in 2 days. All right, one last segment when we come back.
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4: South Beach is going Greek.
5: Yeah!
4: The Miami Heat have won the Giannis Antetokounmpo sweepstakes, acquiring the two-time MVP in a blockbuster deal that includes Tyler Hero. Can Giannis restore Heat culture and put Miami back in the title picture? Westwood One Sports.
0: While the world watches the stars hit the FIFA World Cup, Hyundai has its eyes on the next generation of talent. The future stars who are already turning heads at age 14 because Next doesn't wait for an invitation and neither do we. Hyundai has always moved the future within reach. 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It's already here. 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
14: Osteoporosis affects millions of people in the United States and around the world. It's a disease that basically causes someone's bones to become weak, brittle, and porous, which can increase their risk of fractures. Now, the good news here is there are things you can do other than, or in addition to, taking medications to prevent fractures before it's too late. One is to up your intake of calcium and vitamin D. You also want to eat more protein. One functional medicine dietitian told us that that helps build muscle, and if you're building muscle strength, then you are also building bone strength. You want to be mindful of your workouts. The best ways to build bone density, one therapist told us, are going to be resistance exercises like lifting weights, and also exercises that make your bones take a bit of an impact, such as jumping or even running, just loading the bones a little bit more. 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

0: All right, quick reminder, it's a getaway week for me. And I know it's kind of weird since we started on YouTube this week, but the vacation was scheduled way ahead of time. I take 2 weeks in the middle of summer. You might recall way back in the day, I used to take an entire month in the summer, but since I took control of the radio program and I am now the owner of the radio program, I will not give myself that time off. But I'll take the 2 weeks. So I will finish off this week, take 2 weeks, and then I'll be ready to roll through the end of the year, with the exception of maybe a Parents' Day at Boulder to see Logs, and maybe a day here or there. Either way. All right, so one more thought before I wrap this thing. If you're getting ready for work with the Timberwolves right now, then you're probably not Julius Randle.
1: If you're getting
0: because
1: ready
0: my guy right now, was sent, traded by the Wolves right to now, the Nets last night as part of a three-team deal that included Chicago. Listen, it's always awkward when you get traded, and it's even more awkward in this case because here are the deets of what the Wolves did in that trade in terms of tangible items. They sent Julius Randle and the 28th pick to the Nets for the 33rd pick. Yeah, no, I did not misspeak. Let me repeat that. They shipped out Julius Randle and the 28th pick in this year's draft, and in return, they received the 33rd pick in this year's draft. They gave up Randle to move 5 spots lower in the draft. They did not trade up. They did not trade for a pick next year. They traded Randle and the 28th pick for the 33rd pick. I'm sorry, am I the only one who finds that hilarious? I bet he doesn't. Yo, Jay, how's that feel? I think I have the answer. Like you just got blasted in the package. They're saying you're worth negative 5 spots in the draft. You are worth negative draft capital. They traded you for negative draft capital. Less. Yeah, I know. I know this is a good draft, but when people talk about the depth of the draft, I don't know that they're saying that the real talent is in the second round, not the first round. And yes, I am well aware that by moving Randle, they get under the first apron and the tax, and that it gives them flexibility. I'm aware that they also created a traded player exception worth $33 million. I understand the economics, but the optics are hilarious and brutal. Completely and utterly brutal for Randle and the Wolves. For Randle, a 3-time All-Star, a guy who averaged 21 a night this season. He had a good regular season, but he was just traded for negative 5 spots in the draft and a line on a spreadsheet. There's no way that feels good. No chance. And for the Wolves, it makes a bad trade, and it was already a bad trade, but it makes a bad trade look even worse because they sent Cat to the Knicks for Randle and Dante DiVincenzo. Cat gets to New York and wins a ring. The Wolves get Randle, and he's gone after 2 years. And what they got in exchange was moving down the draft board. Look, I know the Wolves don't want to be caught in cap hell, and they couldn't just run it back based on how the season ended. And the fact that Randle, here's part of the problem, was borderline unplayable in the Spurs series. No, not borderline erotic. Borderline unplayable. Nothing erotic or borderline erotic about that. But the guy was pretty damn good. I'll give him this. He was pretty damn good against the Lakers and the Warriors in 2025 in the postseason. And now he's being sent away for negative draft value. I mean, dang. Not good. Below not good. And as long as we're talking about weird moves, can somebody explain what the Wizards are doing? And I'm not talking about the first pick. They haven't made that yet. I'm talking about that 4-year deal with Trae Young, worth approximately $212 million with a player option in year 4. That's right. An average value of $53 million per for a guy that the Hawks gave up on. Not only did Atlanta give up on him, they got better without him. Yet the Wiz think that he's worth $212 million. I mean, you're worth whatever anybody says you're worth if the check doesn't bounce. But $212 million for Trae Young? And let me preface this by saying congrats to Trae Young and his agents.
1: Congratulations!
0: Man, good on them. Now let me say to the rest of what I have to say, usually it takes time for a contract to become the worst contract in the game, right? It takes time. You don't say that right when a guy signs it. Like the creep, Deshaun Watson. I mean, we probably knew that was the worst contract in the game when he signed it. But then we found out for sure. But usually not until a guy gets injured or he gets fat or he ages faster than expected. You know, stuff like that. And then you're stuck with somebody who, when they signed a contract, it seemed like it made sense. It actually turned out to be the worst contract in the game. If a guy ages out or fats out or gets hurt or loses interest because he got paid or all the above. I've never seen a deal signed that became the worst contract in the game the moment the pen hit the paper. The ink wasn't even dry yet, and this may have immediately become the worst contract in the game. Maybe any game. Like, Anthony Rendon can't believe how bad this deal is. Now, I always liked Young's style and swag, and I love the fact that he was like Reggie Miller times 100 in Madison Square Garden. But Washington, the hell are you doing? Just, it looks like somebody tried to light Trey's hair on fire, as I mentioned. Just because it looks like that, it's no reason for you to try to light your money on fire. I don't want anybody telling me how to spend my money. You never talk about another man's money. I don't want anybody telling me how to spend my money, so I'm not going to tell anybody how to spend theirs. But I will ask, do you really want to chip off more than $200 million for Trae Young?
2: Trae Young!
0: You've got the first pick in tonight's draft. After years, if not decades, of absolute garbage, you can finally work your way out of this hole, and instead, you throw down $212 million for a ball-dominant, undersized guard who struggles on defense and with his lettuce. And before you say that guy fits that description and the guy who does just won a title with the Knicks, don't do that. Don't do that. Trae Young is not Jalen Brunson. And number two, the Wizards are paying 14 mil per year more for Young. They're paying more for Trae Young than Jalen Brunson. And who are they bidding against, by the way? Do you remember how hard the Wizards had to work to get out from underneath that Bradley Beal contract? Do you remember that? Because it feels like they just signed themselves up for another one. Did you like what we did with the Beal contract? Yeah. Hey, y'all, watch this. And yes, I know that Young's deal doesn't appear to include a no-trade clause.
3: Hey, y'all, watch this.
0: But it kind of does, right? Because who the hell is going to trade for that deal? Who is going to trade for that contract? I would say I can't wait to be talking a year or two from now about how the Wizards pulled a Wolves move and traded Young for negative draft value. But I'm not sure there's enough negative draft value to make a team take on this contract. Like, and I like the guy. I just don't like the guy for $212 million. Like, even for the Wizards, I'm utterly baffled by that deal. Hey, but Trae, congrats, bro. Dude, you got over.
2: Trae Young!
0: Trae Young, yo! He got over. So what do they do with that first pick overall? We're going to find out. Should be a very interesting evening. Anybody want to react to that, go right ahead. Because I'm not lacking for reaction. At Zippy Pinhead, 1494. The Russell Wilson trade was praised when it was made. Too bad the Broncos made the worst coaching hire this century to go along with it. Huh?
4: Let's ride. Let's ride.
0: Oh, you mean Nate Hackett. Yeah, you're right.
4: Broncos country, let's ride.
0: Yeah, it didn't go too well, did it? Yeah, but they bring Sean Payton in, and he found his quarterback, and incredibly, they survived it. All that dead money, and they were this close to the Super Bowl. Now, I don't know if they can get that close again, because it was right there. But they survived it. Haunted horse. Bald dominant.
2: Yo, Trey Young looks like my dad's...
0: This guy, Rick Bata. Quote, these chats need hydration breaks. That is strong. That is strong. NYK184. YouTube chat is a gift and a curse. I've done nothing for the last 3 hours. Be careful about that. I mean, I don't want to tell you not to, but I could see where that would happen. I could see where that would happen. Twin78, after party at Bacon's YouTube page. I know you're all waiting for the after party. You're waiting for the after show, aren't you? Who knows? We did have the after hour. Hey, look, it's the YouTube channel. I can do whatever the hell I want. I can do whatever the hell I want anyway. Hey, Frisco Mario, you're in too late, brah. You should know better. You can't run up in here at the last second like Sorsby tried to do with the NFL. Oh, Frisco Mario, not in time for the supplemental draft. See you next year. 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They have been incredible partners on the show. My thanks to Ryan McDonough, Kevin Young, you clones, you YouTubers, and everybody, the XR4 Ti2. Great job. Thanks, everybody. See you tomorrow, Ralph.

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8: Well, Bucks fans, you'll always have the summer of 2021. The Bucks were NBA champions. Giannis Antetokounmpo was a two-time NBA MVP. Last night, the Bucks traded Giannis to Miami for players and picks. Now, the Bucks will attempt to rebuild. How long did it take for the Bucks to win after 1975 when they traded Kareem Abdul-Jabbar to the Lakers? I'm Chris Black.
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1: Burry's the Arizona rebound. He'll lead the Wildcats on the run the other way. Burry's crossover drive. Step through the lane. Put it up. Roll it in. And he is fouled. Oh, Braden Burry's using every inch of strength to get that one over the rim. And he'll go to the line. Kurchikov gets it back. Lane on the floor. Hand it back out to Pete. Shot clock at three. Burry sees it. Shoots a three, scores a three straight away for Braden Burry's, his fourth. Jackson handed off Alvarez. Out top, stolen away by Burry's. Drives the other way, slam it home.
2: Just baited him into throwing that pass. Burry's didn't even have to sprint to intercept it. He just knew where it was going to be.
1: To Bradley the other way. Bradley, a little shake and bake. Throw it out to Burry's. Passed up the three, down the lane to the bucket and slam it home.
2: That three-point threat drew the defender to him in just a sweep of the ball through to the right-hand hammer.
3: It is NBA draft night in America. Braden Burry's expected to be the latest Arizona Wildcat to be taken near the top of the first round since Larry Demick way back in 1979 was the ninth pick in the first round by the New York Knicks. Arizona has been a fixture in the first round. Leon Wood in 1984. Sean Elliott in 1989. Brian Williams in 1991. Chris Mills in 1993. Khalid Reeves in 1994. Damon Stoudemire in 1995, Mike Bibby in 1998, Michael Dickerson in 1998, Jason Terry in 1999, Richard Jefferson in 2001, Andre Iguodala in 2004, Channing Frye in 2005, Jared Bayless in 2008, Jordan Hill, beginning my time here in Tucson, covering the University of Arizona. In 2009, Derek Williams at number two overall in the first round. In 2011, two years later, Solomon Hill. In 2013, Aaron Gordon in the four spot. In 2014, Stanley Johnson. In 2015, Rondé Hollis-Jefferson. In 2015, Lauri Markkanen at number seven. In 2017, the highest ever, number one overall. In 2018, DeAndre Ayton. In 2020, Josh Green. Zeke Nnaji in 2020. Benedict Mathurin. In 2022, Dalen Terry also in 2022. Shocking that it has been 4 years since a Wildcat was taken in the first round of the NBA draft. That will end tonight with likely two Braden Burry's and potentially Koa Pete, who is projected at the bottom half of the first round, but could also maybe fall into the second round. NBA dreams will be made tonight. Jaden Bradley, Tobe Awaka, and potentially more to be taken off the board in the first two rounds of the NBA draft to begin their professional career. So we will wait to find out who grabs the Wildcats this evening. 520-848-1290, 520-848-1290 is the number to get in on the program. You can call us at that number. You can text us at that number. Your thoughts on what you think might happen tonight for your Arizona Wildcats. I mean, this will be likely, if you get two in the first round, really the first two for Tommy Lloyd. He did coach Benedict Mathurin and Dalen Terry, but he did not recruit those two players here. Although there were those that'll say, well, he re-recruited them to stay after Sean Miller left. But really, this, I think, is the beginning of Tommy Lloyd's legacy as it relates to getting guys to the National Basketball Association with two expected first-round picks, true freshman first-round picks in Braden Burries and Koa Pete. Guys, a lot, joined by the full crew today. We got JW Madden. We've got Dragon Ball David Amada. Guys, a lot of excitement, as always, for the NBA draft because basketball is Tucson is a basketball town. And so this is a night we always look forward to see where our Wildcats are going to end up.
4: Well, you go ahead and get started with just the fact that, again, it's been a minute since a U of A player was in that top half of the draft, going in the lottery and things of that nature. It's going to be fun to see where Braden Burries lands, especially with all the movement that is projected and already has happened in relation to the NBA. And again, we could go into the whole Giannis Antetokounmpo trade, and there's potential works for the Jaylen Brown being on the market. But Braden's going to find himself in a spot for a team that could be either looking to try and build around somebody or adding a piece to what they think is already a pretty well-established foundation to build in the future. It'll be interesting to see where he goes. As for Koa Pete, I'm interested to see where he goes. There's a lot to his game where I think you definitely have a high upside. There's a lot of his game that's probably still needs to be improved in regards to his jump shot making and things of that nature, his ability to play outside directly under the basket. So I'm waiting to see where Koa kind of has been evaluated by GMs around the league. But it's going to be fun to see where those two go. And, of course, I'd love to see Tobey Awaka and Jaden Bradley both find themselves some homes in the NBA as well. They did a lot of great things here at the U of A, and it'll be very nice to go and see those two rewarded. And again, I think of those two guys, I think Tobey's probably going to be the one that would be the most likely to get picked up because rebounding, we've seen it just in these playoffs this past year. Rebounding's at a premium. You need great rebounders. And if there's one thing Tobey Awaka can do is he can go ahead and beat some guys down low to get some rebounds there when your team needs to go ahead and pick one up.
3: 520-848-1290, JW Madden, your thoughts?
5: Yeah, the problem with that is you have to be able to move your feet in modern NBA to guard players in the perimeter. So we all know what Tobey can do under the basket. The question is, can he stay? Because the guys who are 260 who can't move their feet when a Trae Young gets in front of them on a switch don't get playing time. So hitting that 15 to 20 foot jump shot and also, you know, showing consistently that he can move his feet, which he did last year at the U of A. He wasn't asked to do that much in his sophomore and junior years, but last year he was out on the perimeter a lot because obviously Mo Crivas wasn't injured and was in the game. So there's a lot of bigs in there, but Jaden Bradley will definitely get, there's zero chance Jaden Bradley does not get drafted. Tobey is a little bit of a question mark because that's just a really need position in the draft. When you're talking about anywhere from 40 to 60, it's best player available and what you need on your roster. And the truth of it, guys, is I don't think the casual fan even knows anything about the CBA that the NBA is under right now. But the way it works is you can't keep talent past 5 years. You cannot keep a roster. Oklahoma City is about to be imploded because everybody on that roster is 26 years or under. They're about to get in their second contracts. You can't have two or three max guys on your roster. You don't get anybody to fill in the gaps. So that's the situation right now. I mean, Mitchell Robinson's not going to stay with the Knicks next year, guys. The only reason the Knicks won the championship is because Mitchell Robinson guarded Wemby really well. So the modern NBA is draft well and get those guys onboarded so that by the time they're second, third, and fourth year players, I'm not talking the lottery guys. Those are your cornerstone of your franchise. I'm talking about the Jaden Bradley, Tobey Awaka type guys who are going to get drafted 40 and beyond, 35 and beyond in the NBA draft. It's really just a matter of fit, where they get, the needs involved, and whether or not there's some really high price tag veterans at that same position. You're talking about guys in their mid-30s who are already on their fourth contracts, 25-plus million dollars per year adds up really quick when those guys are falling off towards the back end of their careers. But there's no doubt those four guys likely will be drafted tonight. I know Anthony Delorso has also had 14 meetings with NBA teams over the course of this process. So even if he doesn't get drafted, he's going to get an invite. The second the NBA draft ends, Anthony Delorso will get an invite to a summer league. That's how that works, just like TJ McConnell was offered the second the draft ended there. But really excited to see where Braden Burries lands first and foremost. Because, I mean, with his talent and skill set, You know, remember, he's a little bit older for a freshman. He could step in right now. So if you're talking about a franchise that doesn't necessarily have depth at the guard spot or wing positions, Braden Burries can step in right now today and help out. And then we all know Koa Pete's strengths and weaknesses. If Koa Pete gets put on a team that already has, you know, a couple of bigs who can step outside and spread that court, and he can do work from 18 and feet in right now today, he could be super effective. Over the course of the next 5-6 years, he just needs to continue to work on the consistency from his 15 to 25 foot jump shot. And I think once that happens, you know, Koa's handles is one of the things people don't really talk about, which they should. But for a 6'9 guy, 6'8, you know, 245, Koa's got some really, really good handles. So there's no doubt in my mind Koa Pete will be a very good NBA player. Braden Burries could potentially be an NBA star. And Jaden Bradley and Toby Iwaka have spots on rosters. It just depends on where they go will dictate how effective they can be and what roles they need to fill in for those franchises that are lucky enough to get them.
3: 520-848-1290, 520-848-1290. We'll take your thoughts today on the Wildcats in perspective. They could hear their names called over the next two nights to be selected into the National Basketball Association. Your memories of these young men, Koa Pete, Braden Burries, if you had a chance to meet any of them, Toby Iwaka, Anthony Delorso, Jaden Bradley. I'd love to hear your thoughts on that. Obviously, two nights. Round one is tonight. It'll be commenced at 5 o'clock both nights. 5 o'clock tonight, Tucson time. 5 o'clock tomorrow night, Tucson time as well. First round tonight. Second round tomorrow. The order goes again. Washington, we talked a little bit about them yesterday. They are once again at the top of the draft board. So Washington has been perennially at the top of the draft board over the course of the last few years. J-Dub, we talked a little bit kind of jokingly as we kicked off year four about the deal that Trey Young got to return to Washington. Not a lot of people think that's a very good deal.
5: No. Well, I mean, retaining him and getting him to commit to the Wizards, because Dragon Ball talked about it last week. You know, he was wishy-washy as to whether or not he was even going to return and sign with them. But the second that the ink dried on that contract, all I heard people were saying is that 60% of it is a good contract. That $90 million tacked on is really the biggest problem, because what did I just say? The CBA today, you cannot go over the second apron of the CBA multiple years in a row. You lose draft picks. You lose the ability to sign free agents. It's a death nail for your franchise. You cannot go over the second apron multiple years in a row. Minnesota just traded their second best player, guys, because of the apron, because of the CBA, not because they don't think Julius Randle is good for what they're trying to do, but simply because of the way money works in the modern NBA. And why is that? Because Kevin Durant went to the Golden State Warriors and they had to change it. You couldn't have these super teams like that anymore. So the modern CBA is such that those high end guys and the Wizards, I mean, it might look okay on paper right now, DK, and it might look okay next year. But with that 18% pay bump year after year after year, by the time it gets to the fourth and fifth years, the Wizards are not going to have any space to have anybody else but Trae Young and a couple of bench guys on that roster. And that's the problem. And if Anthony Davis can stay healthy, with the number one pick and Anthony Davis and Trae Young, if that is the lineup, guys, I mean, that could be an actual team that competes, you know, for a playoff spot in the East. But we kind of said the same thing about, you know, this last draft and Cooper Flagg. And he went into a situation with Anthony Davis, but a certain guy by the name of Kyrie Irving was out for the entire season. So you need that good mix of vets in the modern era of the NBA, just like the Knicks did it, just like the Spurs are doing it and OKC did it. You need to draft really well and bring those guys along. So within the first 5 years, their contract in the NBA, they're contributors, because those, you know, 15-year vets, the DeMar DeRozans of the world, are kind of falling by the wayside. Mm-hmm. He might even get cut today.
4: Yep.
5: Rumor has it.
4: There's a good chance. And then you also mentioned not just the contract issue, but there's also the problem of what the Wizards are looking to have as their quote-unquote core going into this season, at least. Usually these teams that are going to be competitive and they're going to be competing for a championship, their age groups are all pretty contained. You look at the Spurs this past season, when their trip to the finals, you get Wemby, you get Derek Harper, you get Stephon Castle. All these guys are within that same age range of about 19 to 22, 23 years old. For the Knicks, all their guys are around the same age because they were all basically in college together or in college around the same time. The big issue with the Wizards, Anthony Davis is 33. Trae Young is 27, and whoever they draft at number one overall today, whether it be Peterson, DeBonta, what have you, they'll be 19 to 20 years old. You're looking at seven-year gaps between, quote-unquote, your big three for this roster, and that contract for Trae Young's only going to get worse because of the money, because of the age, and how no one really is going to be lined up for a actual all-in push all at the same time with the age differences. So that's going to be another big issue for them when they're looking at potentially building a roster around whoever it is they may take at the number one overall.
5: The biggest problem, DK, is not the Trae Young contract, although it's not a good contract. The biggest problem is that Anthony Davis makes $59 million next season.
4: At 33 years old, for a guy who hasn't completed, I believe it was last time I saw, he hasn't completed a 70-game regular season going back to, I think, his first year with the Lakers. So it's been a minute for Anthony Davis to be on the court, let alone a 33-year-old Anthony Davis to be on the court here.
3: 520-848-1290 is the number to get in on the program. Yeah, he played 76 games that first year with the Lakers. He has not played more than 51 in a year since then. That was 2024.
5: Next year's cap, by the way, is projected to be 165.
4: Mm-hmm.
5: So that's a third, just over a third of your entire contracts for your roster, for your 16-man roster, is from one player. And if you have two max guys, you know, why is Klay Thompson not with the Warriors anymore? Mm-hmm. It's all the same reason. Like, you're going to start to see a lot of these teams start to lose some really, really important pieces. Mitchell Robinson, key to that Knicks team winning the title next year. Their owner, Dolan, probably won't bring him back next year.
3: Yeah, he came out and said, we're not going over the into the second apron. Whether he was, you know, just saying that or whether it's truth, I tend to believe that that's the truth from James Dolan, because he usually speaks his mind in terms of the money involved to put together his team. So we'll see how that all plays out for the defending champs. All right, DK on the Sports Tip, 520-848-1290 is the number to get in on the program. We'll hear from you. We'll have much more coming up for you. We'll hear from Braden Burries. We'll hear from Tommy Lloyd on the players that he's got inside of this draft process today. Koa Pete, Toby Awaka, Jaden Bradley. You'll hear from all of them. We'll get you set for tonight's Diamondbacks game, which is coming up a little early because they're in the Central Time Zone over in St. Louis. Game two of a three-game series against the Cardinals. Unfortunately, the Snakes fell last night and have now lost three games in a row. Cricket is here, as she always is, getting you home every 20 minutes on the fives with your traffic and your weather.
6: 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Some slowing on Miracle Mile at Flowing Wells. Little busy for traffic on Speedway on the east side of I-10. Grant Road is closed between the westbound I-10 Frontage Road and Flowing Wells through the beginning of August. An extreme heat warning until 8 p.m. on Thursday. 81 the low, 107 tomorrow, and 106 now. I'm Cricket with your Wildcats Radio 1290 Traffic and Weather Together.
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27: Few people now have asked me about a TikTok trend that they've come across. It's called 75 Hard. The challenge was created by entrepreneur and author Andy Frisella, who calls it a, quote, transformative mental toughness program and an Ironman for your brain. So here's what it entails. Eat a structured diet with no alcohol, drink a gallon of water, read 10 pages of nonfiction, take a progress photo, and complete two 45-minute workouts, one of them outdoors, every day for 75 days. Quite a challenge. We asked CNN fitness contributor Dana Santis about this, who reminded us that sustainable fitness isn't about punishment or proving discipline through extremes. It's about building habits that integrate into your lifestyle in a way that feels supportive and repeatable. If you ask me, that's going to be the key to long-term success. I'm Dr. Sanjay Gupta, helping you live a better life.
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3: 520-848-1290 is the number to get in on the program. J-Dub throwing out questions of the day during the break. Seven teams, J-Dub, have never had a first or never picked number one overall.
5: Six, yeah.
3: Yeah, six teams have never had a number one overall pick in the first round. I'm gonna guess, because we didn't guess on this yet, I'm going to guess one of them is the Lakers.
4: No, they got Magic number one overall.
3: Was he number one?
4: Yeah.
3: Okay, well, there you go. I was wrong.
5: I'm trying to remember which one number ones they've had. Like, yeah, but they're not on the list.
3: Okay.
5: But they haven't had, I mean, again, the teams that are successful year in, decade in, and like those are the teams that never fall off. The Lakers haven't found themselves in the lot. They haven't found themselves waiting for a ping pong ball very often in my lifetime.
3: I think so the Celtics would be on that list?
4: Celtics will not be on that list because Larry Bird was also number one overall pick the draft before Magic.
5: Did you know how that went down? Because I know you're a little younger, but back in those days, you had junior eligibility, which meant that you could be drafted and go back to college. So Larry Bird was drafted by the Celtics, went back to school, played another year at Indiana State, and then joined the Celtics. Mm-hmm. So it was really weird back then.
3: Ah.
5: You got drafted, but retained your college eligibility. Just that late 70s, you know, because they ended that right around the early 80s.
4: Yeah.
3: All right, so I'm 0 for I've got two strikes. I get one more swing here at the plate to get one of these six teams. I've already taken two. Okay, so I guess I'm going to say the Knicks then.
4: No, they got Patrick Ewing.
5: The Knicks have had the number one pick.
3: So, strike three, DK, you are out.
5: So, yeah, there's a few teams have only had one.
3: Mm.
5: The Lakers have had, so Elgin Baylor Magic Johnson and James Worthy, all three of them were number one overall picks. I'm trying to find the Celtics.
4: I know the Celtics, they have Larry. They have, I believe, Len Bias was the number one overall
5: pick. Yeah, I think Len Bias was the number one pick. Yeah, for sure.
3: That's true, yep.
5: No, it says here just one. Charlie Scheer in 1950 was the number one pick for the Celtics. Len Bias, I think, might have been second or third.
3: Okay.
5: Anyway, the Indiana Pacers famously are the team everybody talks about as being a team. I'd heard the Pacers have never had a number one draft pick. Obviously, this year that came into conversation more than ever because with the big trade they made to send Benedict Mathurin to the Clippers, they got a contingent, I think it was the number five, had the Clippers fallen down and had the ping pong balls fallen their way, the Pacers would have had that pick. As an end result of that trade, DK, the Pacers have zero draft picks this year.
4: Ouch.
5: So the six teams are Denver Nuggets,
3: ooh,
5: Indiana Pacers, the Memphis Grizzlies. That's like 93 or 94 when they came in. Yeah. So they haven't been around too long. Miami Heat, same. Like, that's an expansion franchise. Oklahoma City.
4: Okay, I was going to say Oklahoma in my head was probably going to be one because they technically got the first pick as the Sonics.
5: Yeah.
4: And it was, they got Russell Westbrook, I think, was like in the back half of the top 10.
5: Yeah, no, Russ was a backup point guard at UCLA. So he wasn't a highly thought of guy at the time. But OKC. And I don't know that that includes Seattle because I'm almost positive at some point Seattle, they're not on this list either because they haven't been a franchise for so long. Mm. And the final is the Utah Jazz, guys. Utah Jazz have never had a number one pick either. Mm. And there's a lot of teams that had one. Like Toronto's had one number one overall. Phoenix, Dallas, Charlotte, Boston. They've all only had the one ever number one pick. But the fact that the Wizards are picking tonight, DK, this is their seventh number one overall pick, which will break a tie with your Cleveland Cavaliers. Austin Carr, Brad Daugherty. Oh, man, love me some Brad Daugherty. So good. LeBron James, Kyrie, obviously, Anthony Bennett. That could have gone better.
3: Oh,
5: and Andrew Wiggins.
3: The back-to-back Bennett-Wiggins
5: picks. Back-to-back Bennett-Wiggins. Back-to-back number ones.
3: That was bad. And think about that. So you think about those two teams.

0: overalls that really only Kyrie maybe is a Hall of Famer, possibly.
1: Yeah.
0: I don't know. I mean, he's had a lot of injuries lately, but LeBron is the only surefire Hall of Famer.
2: You want to get depressed? Scroll down to the Spurs. Because guess what? Not all drafts are created equal. Andrew Wiggins, you know, was the best player available, right? Mm. Like, there's a lot of grief after the fact that the Cleveland Cavs picked Anthony Bennett in 2013 because he was, I think, projected in the 7, 8, 9, 10 range before Cleveland picked him number one. But, guys, I mean, there weren't any obvious standout number one picks that year. So you can't really blame the Cavs. Mm. The Spurs, DK, three number one overall picks. Mm. David Robinson, Tim Duncan, Victor Wembanyama.
1: Yeah.
3: They've nailed it every single time they've had
2: it. They got lucky that they had the number one pick in those years. That's what I mean, is that, like, it just depends. When you're bad affects when you're going to be good. So, like, we all know that. If you don't know the story, listeners, David Robinson was picked again. That was another deferred situation because he still had to finish out his Navy. He was in the Navy.
1: Right.
2: He still had to finish out 2 years there. So he got drafted, went to the Spurs, played with the young Sean Elliott. We all remember it. The biggest turnaround in NBA history was like a plus 23. They won 23 more games than they did the year before in Dave Robinson's first year. A couple years later, David Robinson get injured. He wasn't in there for about three quarters of the season. The Spurs went from being a perennial 45-50 win team throughout David Robinson's first 5 years. They fall way off when David Robinson get injured. And lucked into the number one overall pick with the ping pongs falling their way and got Tim Duncan, which led to five championships. So it just depends. Being bad at the right time leads to being good at the right time.
0: 520-848-1290. 520-848-1290 is the number to get in on the program. You can call us at that number. You can text us at that number. Braden Burry is expected to be the top Wildcat drafted tonight in the NBA draft. Let's hear a little bit from starting with Tommy Lloyd on the killer instinct that Braden Burry brings to the floor.
4: Braden's a winner, and he has ultimate confidence. And, you know, it's been a joy to coach him. I mean, he's a laid-back, kind of unassuming guy, but he has a killer in him, and that's a beautiful attribute. I mean, there's nothing wrong with being a great human being off the court and being a killer on the court, and he definitely has that combination.
0: Quiet kid, but as we saw all this past season, a quiet kid that can put a dagger in your heart when he so needs to. Impressed a lot of the coaches that the Wildcats faced on the floor this season, including Purdue's Matt Painter.
5: Braden Burry's is just a killer. Like, you know, he's one of those guys you're shocked when he misses. You know, he's got that extra gear. It really, really helps him, who he's playing alongside, and Jalen Bradley. Like, because he's so good and he's so fast and he can break you down and get in the paint, get to his pull up. But no, he's got range to 25 feet. You know, he's a special player.
0: Where he'll go will remain to be seen. Expected to be a lottery pick, obviously, is Braden Burry. He worked out last week for the Golden State Warriors. That was the only place we really got a chance to hear him talk after his workout. But Braden has always had some sage advice for young people who want to play this game of basketball at a high level.
6: Keeping a small circle, you know, having good people around you. I really believe that you are who you hang around. And, you know, my parents do a great job surrounding me with great people around me. And then, you know, just, you know, going through hard times, you know, just trusting that it'll get better, you know, praying a lot. And then, honestly, like, just never get too high, never get too low, and just be where my feet is.
0: There you go. We'll kind of see how it transpires. Burry's declined to work out with several teams that have picks in the top 10. He did not work out for Sacramento. He did work out for Sacramento. There's also a large belief that Dallas could be that landing spot. Of course, we know who the new coach is now in Dallas. Dustin May, another coach who faced off against Braden this year in the Final Four. So we'll see maybe if that ends up being the place where Braden goes tonight.
2: Yeah, I mean, it's weird because we all know the names at the top, right? The Devonses and the Petersons of the world. But guys, between like 4 and 10 or 12 is a whole bunch of guards. And it really just depends on what you're looking for. Speed, quickness, shooting ability, facilitating. You know, I think Braden Burry checks a lot of those boxes. So there are some guys. It's really an upside thing at this point, Dragon.

0: football, because you're really drafting for, will this person be a game changer who can make big plays like Dylan Harper did in this year's NBA playoffs to get the team to the finals? You know, can get a little bit over the hump, because some of those teams picking, they're only one or two pieces away from making noise. Again, it's a different landscape. You can't hoard a bunch of max contracts in the NBA anymore. So a couple of good, you know, a couple of good choices at the top of the draft, anywhere in the top 10, can be a player who can really make a difference for your franchise. And Brayden Burry's clearly brings that poise. I think that thing that Coach Lloyd talks about there is my biggest takeaway from watching Brayden Burry's all year long. When you've got a guy, DK, who doesn't shy away from the big moment, takes big shots, goes and is forceful trying to get to the rim, trying to set up teammates, not outside the scope of the offense, but just knowing, feeling when your team really needs you to be a little bit extra aggressive, but also doesn't change disposition throughout the entire game. If he misses five shots in a row, his face is the exact same when he makes four threes in a row. And that, to me, for a young player, will go so far in never getting too high or too low and being with your feet are all those cliches we hear these days. You can see it when you watch Brayden Burry's on the court. He really lives that. That's who he is. He's not pretending. He just doesn't get too hyped or too low when things go right or wrong.
1: The Clippers have the number 5 pick tonight in the first round. They reportedly had a private workout with Brayden Burry's. Tyronn Lue was obviously present for that. Washington, we mentioned, is the number 1 pick. Utah at number 2. Memphis has the 3rd pick, followed by Chicago. The Clippers at 5. Brooklyn at 6. Sacramento at 7. Atlanta 8. Dallas picks 9th. Milwaukee 10. Followed by Golden State, Oklahoma City, Miami, Charlotte, and Chicago to round out the top 15. Memphis has another pick in the first round, so they have 2 picks in the first round. A team that does not have a pick in the first round is your Phoenix Suns. But some interesting news coming out in the last couple of hours of what their plans might be. We'll get into that straight ahead. Cricket is getting you home every 20 minutes on the 5. She's got your traffic and your weather.
2: 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Colbin Valencia, Valencia and Kolb Road with a hit and run wreck reported. Some slowing on Alvernon at Grant. Traffic at the intersection down to one lane, no left turns permitted. More slowing at Grant and Swan. An extreme heat warning in effect until 8 p.m. Thursday, 81 the overnight low and 107 tomorrow and 106 now. I'm Cricket with your Wildcats Radio 1290 Traffic and Weather Together.
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12: A Better Life with Dr. Sanjay Gupta. For decades, the prevailing wisdom for someone who's had a heart attack has been to put them on beta blockers for the rest of their life. But new research suggests that might not be necessary, and that the benefits of these medications probably taper off after a year or two. On the whole, and for the average person, beta blockers are very safe and very effective. But, as with any medication, they can come with a cost. A financial one, and also potential side effects. We're talking about things like fatigue, dizziness, dry mouth, dry eyes. I want to be clear when I say that you absolutely should talk to your doctor before starting or stopping any medication. Point is, if you're years out from a heart attack and you're in otherwise good health, you might want to ask your doctor about discontinuing beta blockers. You want to, of course, keep up a healthy lifestyle, diet, exercise, and sleep. I'm Dr. Sanjay Gupta, helping you live a better life.
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23: 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Giannis Antetokounmpo is out of Milwaukee and is now a member of the Miami Heat. 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I'm Adam Abdallah.
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1: The rim no good. Rebound ripped away by Pete to Bradley. Arizona on the run. Bradley lost the handle. Got it back. Off to Pete. Down the lane. Slam it home for two. Timeout Florida. Is this a pretty good debut for the freshman? Inbound, Cats get it to Pete. Driving inside on Clough. Lay it up. Blocked by Clough. Grabbed back by Pete on a loose ball and lays it in.
2: Third time in the last couple of possessions, Pete's extra effort has given Arizona three field goals.
1: Wildcats with their biggest lead of the ball game. Pete comes out to set a screen. Bradley kick it back to Koa. Pete to the free throw line. Inside a walk, a wide open slam at home.
2: What vision from Koa, Pete.
1: Ball knocked away. Gets it back. Blocked by Pete. Off the glass. Koa gathers it in.
3: Big time play on the defensive end there by Koa Pete as he recovered there quickly to help out Mo Kripis with a big time block.
1: Fires a three. Off the rim. No good. Aristo, the Arizona rebound. To Burries. Push it ahead. Pete on the run. Slam it home. Timeout ASU. Big lead of the ball game for the Wildcats. Great look for Koa Pete. He'll slam it home.
4: Expected to be the other Arizona Wildcat player potentially drafted in the first round tonight. True freshman, spent one season with the Wildcats, averaged 14.6 rebounds, and of course had the signature start to his college career with the 30-point double-digit rebound game in the Wildcats season-opening win last year over the Florida Gators, the defending champion. Florida Gators. Let's hear from Tommy Lloyd on Koa Pete and his unique nickname.
5: They call him Mr. Arizona for something. I mean, guys, Koa, it's special. And I know you guys hear it, but you got to hear it again. Four state championships at the same high school. Didn't go to a prep school. Four gold medals with USA basketball. No one in FIBA history has ever done that. And help lead Arizona to a Final Four. And that was my recruiting pitch. 4-4-4. Let's do it.
4: So then why is everyone suddenly looking past this young man and what his potential might be if he is such a consistent winner?
6: Because of recency bias. And because at the combine, he was the worst shooter among his group. So the big thing about Koa is always going to, okay, the modern NBA, if you can't shoot, you can't play. And it doesn't matter what position you are, outside of guys like Mitchell Robinson, whose job it is to go in there for 20 minutes, get rebounds, and play defense on opposing centers. But for the most part, 90% of all players in modern NBA have to be able to shoot because defenses are very advanced and they clog the driving lanes areas. They're really good at blitzing, off-ball issues, you know, bringing a second defender. So Koa's sliding and has slid past that, you know, late lottery, maybe in the 12, 13, 14, 15 range. We saw that 2-3 months ago. Now you'll see his name mentioned more in like the 20s. And it's literally just that, DK. If he had consistently shot, you know, 18, 20 footers last season at the U of A and had performed well at the draft combine in the shooting drills, there's no doubt that his intangibles are off the charts. I mean, four gold medals, four state championships. We know he's just a built winner. We know his physicality for his age. I mean, look at his genetics and his family and where he comes from. He's brought up the right way. So he checks so many boxes, DK, except for, can he consistently shoot from the outside? And in the modern NBA, if you're 6'9", 240, and you're a really good facilitator, you're really good with the ball in your hands, but you cannot knock down an open shot Dragon Ball, they don't have a place for you out there because you're just going to have the defenders will slide off of you and extra defensive attention will go to your teammates because you don't need to be held accountable for that open space and being able to knock that shot down. So Koa just has to get in the gym, get a little bit of more arc to his shot, and he's going to be just fine. But he's sliding now because he can't step in tomorrow and be a floor spacer.
7: And while it may be recency bias about his combine workout, this is not recency bias for the position that most teams have kind of looked at Koa being at, which is the power forward spot. I would say that he's a little bit small for power forward in the modern NBA. You probably want to have a guy who's more of a 6'9", 6'10". Koa's more 6'8". But the jump shot has been the key thing. But going back to even the era we were just talking about, Tim Duncan, why was Tim Duncan so effective in saying that he was the greatest power forward of all time? Because not only could he beat you in the low block, he could hit the 16-foot jump shot between your eyes or in a wide open shot consistently. The power forward.
6: You missed one part there. Bank in a 16-foot shot.
7: Okay, yeah. I forgot. It's the bank shot. But And that might be the other thing that Koa can work on, too, is that if he can get the bank shot to go in and he works on his arc, and you'll, the progression of the jump shot needs to be had. You look at a lot of power forwards that eventually had to add that to their game to make them more efficient and make them a more stable member of a lot of rotations throughout. I mean, LeBron James may be one of the greatest players of all time. When he started to work on his outside shot, when he stopped having to rely on just being a driver like he was in Cleveland, and he got that jump shot that he learned from Ray Allen, and he was able to get that deep three, that's when all of a sudden LeBron became an unstoppable force. You need a guy who can space out. It's okay to be a freak athlete, which Koa is, and that's why a lot of teams are still going to look at him, because there's one thing that they love is a big that is going to run the floor and get a lot of opportunities for a guy to hand the ball off down low, get a trailer, and get an easy bucket down low in the paint. You always want to see that from a big, because a lot of bigs don't want to run because there's a lot of weight that they have to carry up and down the court. But Koa is willing to do that. We saw it so many times that he would be on a fast break. So that's why Koa is still getting a lot of attention for the bottom of the first round. But the jump shot is the thing that would propel him to being a late lottery pick if he had had it. But right now, this is a good, if he can get into that late 20s, I think that'll be probably the spot that we can start talking about. Here's a spot where Koa Pete could potentially wind up.
4: Shot 53% this past season for the Wildcats. Let's hear from Koa Pete on how much he enjoyed being a part of a Wildcat team that went to the Final Four.
8: I mean, this is the most fun I've had playing basketball, honestly. You know, I love my teammates. You know, just seeing them eat, you know, seeing them be successful, you know, is just, it just makes me happy, you know. And then they find me as well. So, I mean, we went out there, you know, played our game, played our Arizona brand of basketball, and, you know, everything fell in place. And, you know, I thought the whole team played really good today, and a lot of guys stepped up.
9: Lindsey Schnell, The Athletic Co. I just wanted to follow up when you said you're having more fun. Did you mean just in this game this is the most fun you've had, or this whole season?
8: Whole season, you know, it's the most fun I've been having in my life, you know, playing basketball, you know, and I'm just happy, you know, to do it with these special teammates and, you know, special people off the court as well and special coaches. I just love the whole Arizona program.
4: Koa Pete expected now, projected to potentially go somewhere near the bottom of the first round. Now, we mentioned in our last segment that one of the teams that does not have a pick in this first round is the Phoenix Suns. Well, NBA reporter Jake Fisher, not the Jake Fisher that was an outstanding football player at Ironwood Ridge High School, who went on to become a hell of a linebacker for the University of Arizona, but Jake Fisher from the Stein Report reporting today that the Phoenix Suns might be interested in trading back up into the first round with the purpose of potentially drafting the Wildcats' Koa Pete. The Suns do not have a pick until number 47. So they are even kind of in the middle of the second round of this draft. Again, that's the philosophy of one Matt Ishbia: trade all the picks. Picks are assets. So that's one of the reasons the Suns don't have any in the top half of this draft tonight. But if they could trade back, maybe that is a player that they potentially could be looking at. San Antonio at number 20, Atlanta at 23, the Knicks pick at 24, Denver's at 26. All of those could be potential trade partners if the Suns maybe are looking to get back in to the first round tonight and snag the hometown kid for their roster. Do you see a fit there? You guys see a fit with the Suns, with what they have now, what they're trying to build?
6: Well, Jordan Knott's like trying to build a defense first, turning defense, transition into easy buckets. I mean, that's his whole philosophy if you listen to him talk. And from that aspect of it, yeah. Mm-hmm. I mean, Koa is a very, very good on-ball defender and is only going to get better with time. It's just really a matter of the rest of the roster, Dragon Ball, mm-hmm. and how because, you know, we know about Gillespie, but there's a lot of question marks as to what they're going to do with that core group. And yeah, right now, they just need a guy to come in. You know, Dylan Brooks and you know, D-Book are going to get most of the shots on that team next year. Yep. Well, Dylan Brooks is going to take most of the shots from his teammates next year, and everybody's going to be looking for Devin Booker wearing the number 15 mm-hmm. for the first time ever. Koa just brings so many intangibles. So I think ideally you want to see Koa go to a veteran group with a bunch of guys who've been there, done that, and know the ins and outs of how the rigors of an 82-game schedule, and be a good environment culturally for Koa to go into, because Koa brings the culture with him. I mean, he just listened to him talk. He's all about winning. He's all about doing things the right way. You're the Suns fan among us. There's been some fractures in that locker room recently in the last 4 or 5 years,
7: yep,
6: infighting and people. So I think they've resolved a little bit of that.
4: Yeah,
6: I think Jordan
4: rid of most of those players.
6: Yeah, I think most of those guys are not there, and I think they had a lot of cohesion last year. I think Koa fits into that locker room really well. The question is, you know, what Jordan wants to use him for, and my guess would be as a perimeter defender and a guy who can switch out on guards and move his feet, because he's certainly athletic enough to do that.
7: Yeah, and I would certainly say that seeing Koa Pete in a Suns jersey would be beneficial for the long run of the roster, but the thing is that on the roster itself, it'd be great. I am concerned about the fact that Matt Ishbia is constantly saying that, well, the picks are assets. You know who else thought that? George Allen. George Allen was able to get the Washington, at that time, Washington Redskins to a Super Bowl one time, and that was it, because every player that he had was about, I don't know, 32 or older. And once it got to the end of that stint, everyone was almost getting ready to report for retirement, not just from the NFL, but from being in the workforce in general. I think that right now you look at the Suns, there's not a lot of youth on this roster in the first place. Kama Malawak is the youngest guy on that team that had a couple good sessions last season with the squad, but you're still banking on guys that are 27, 28, 29, and Devin Booker's no spring chicken either. I mean, we just got done seeing all the news about Giannis Antetokounmpo getting traded, so now there's no one left from that championship roster on that Bucks squad. Booker's the only guy left from that Suns team that made the finals as well. So it's not as if there's a lot of youth on this team. I'd like to see some youth on it. I don't know how many picks or what players they'd have to give up to move that high into the bottom half of the first round. So it's a little bit of those damned if you do, damned if you don't kind of situation.
4: Suns obviously made some recent moves to shore up their backcourt. They re-signed guard Colin Gillespie, 4 years, $48 million. They also inked up Jordan Goodwin, 3 years, $19 million. Got to see if they can keep the big man, Mark Williams, who is a restricted free agent heading into the next phase of the NBA summer, which will be free agency coming up here at the turn of the month.
6: Yeah, I mean, today and tomorrow is going to be great with the draft. But come free agent, all hell is going to break loose when the calendar turns to July, because there's a lot of big names, guys, who don't we may not see Kawhi Leonard in a Clippers uniform anymore. Like, there's a lot, like, we just heard about the big Giannis trade, but there are a lot on the horizon.
4: Have we seen Kawhi Leonard in a Clippers uniform?
6: I have. I've watched a lot because I watched Ben Mathurin. As soon as Ben got traded there, I watched Clippers games.
7: Yeah.
6: And I must have watched 4 or 5 of them, and Kawhi was healthy for all of them. The problem is he's not healthy for most of it.
7: Yeah, he's not healthy when it comes to the point where we're talking about like going into early June for the chances for the Clippers to be late in the postseason run.
4: All right, 520-848-1290, DK on the Sports Tip. We're going to get into more. That's hour number one. Hour number two, you heard the gentleman mention there was a big trade. One of the stars of the league is headed to a new city. We will dive into that. And last night, the Mercury did not win, but things got a little interesting at the end of the game last night between round one. We'll categorize it as that. Round one between the Fever and the Mercury. We'll dive in to that as well. Dragon Ball's got everything happening in sports in Southern Arizona, as well as sports around this whole entire world.
7: Well, the NCAA Division I cabinet has unanimously approved the age-based eligibility rule known as 5-on-5 this morning. And while the rule cannot be officially adopted today, it will likely be adopted at the end of the meetings on Wednesday. Now, this rule officially eliminates red shirts, but allows all players to play 5 years as it is tied to their age or enrollment in college, which officially starts in the academic year the athlete turns 19 or when they enroll in college. Now, while the rule is currently not retroactive, meaning players who finished their senior years could not return, more than 50 basketball players from high school class of 2022 are currently filing lawsuits to seek inclusion to that new rule. And the Diamondbacks are stuck in a real bad slump after losing the series to the Twins over the weekend, and the start to their trip out in St. Louis did not get any better.
10: Broken bat! That's going to get down for a run-scoring hit. 3-0 Cardinals.
11: At bat, Die to Hero. Church 2 for 2. What Merrill Kelly must be thinking to himself when it rains is it pours.
7: And the loss makes it now 3 in a row for the Snakes. They sit now back at 500 on the season. They still got 3 games left to go against the Cardinals at the Diamondbacks. Look to bounce back today at 4:45 on the first pitch with Eduardo Rodriguez getting the start. The biggest news over the weekend was that the Bucks were looking to finally make the trade for star Giannis Antetokounmpo for real, and they finally found their partner as they send the former MVP and Bobby Portis to the Miami Heat. In return, Miami will send Tyler Herro, Khalil Ware, Jaime Jaquez Jr., and Kasparis Yakuntius, as well as 3 first-round picks, 1 pick swap, and a 2nd-round pick. All goes out.
4: What was that
7: to
4: name
7: Milwaukee.
4: Again?
7: Kasparis Yakuntius.
6: It was lottery pick. Lottery pick last year.
7: Yeah, lottery pick last
4: season.
7: That's
4: not the kid from Illinois, is it? No.
7: I believe it might have been. Okay. Yes. But again, they all now find themselves in a new home in Milwaukee.
4: I'm going to ask my Lithuanian contingent if you said that name right.
7: Yeah, I probably did not. I'll 100% eat that. But that's your 2020 sports update as we continue here on Wildcats Radio 1290.
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15: 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With collisions reported, Sandario and Rudisill and Sandario. Also working Colvin Valencia, a hit and run. Road work on 5th Street, Country Club, all the way to Wilmot. Use Broadway instead. Back up southbound Wilmot at 5th Street and southbound Swan at 5th. An extreme heat warning in effect until 8 p.m. Thursday, 81 the low, 107 tomorrow, and 106 now. I'm Cricket with your Wildcats Radio 1290 traffic and weather together.
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3: For more than a decade, the Environmental Working Group has put out a list of the so-called Dirty Dozen. These are the non-organic produce contaminated with the highest levels of pesticides. Well, this year, spinach topped the list, followed by kale, collard, mustard greens, strawberries, grapes, nectarines, peaches, cherries, apples, blackberries, pears, potatoes, and blueberries. Now, all these fruits and vegetables are part of a healthy diet, so no one is saying you shouldn't eat them. Point is, though, you could consider buying these items organic if and when you can, and then taking extra care when you wash them. The FDA recommends rinsing all fruits and vegetables, even the ones that are organic, under running water that is slightly warmer than room temperature. Don't use soap, bleach, or any fancy produce washes. I'm Dr. Sanjay Gupta, helping you live a better life.
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1: Fires. Shot won't go. Tuck of the rebound. And that'll do it. It's over. The Bucks have done it. The long wait has ended. After a half century, the Milwaukee Bucks are NBA champions once again.
2: How's that make you feel, Dragon Ball?
3: Of course, that was the night Balls. That they ended the Dragon dreams Balls. Of all of us out here
2: Sad
3: in the
2: boy.
3: Desert. Yeah, I mean, that's the thing
4: you
3: about
4: can just leave that camera on me if you want, man.
3: That's the thing about the Suns, right? It's like the Suns have had some really close moments where, you know, whether or not it was that shot against the Celtics in the 70s, or obviously we all remember the Charles Barkley years, the Steve Nash years, and more recently... That Booker, Chris Paul team. Yeah, they got close a few times.
4: They had a lot of really bad years to get to that one, too. So we thought, oh, it's finally over. All the misery. It's finally going to be redeemed or something. Nope. Just a worse form of pain.
5: Tough to get that close. Up 2-0 in the finals and lose it. Lose 4 in a row.
3: They got a good list of number one overall picks.
5: The Suns?
3: The Bucks.
5: Oh, the Bucks. Okay.
3: How about Kareem?
5: Kareem
3: at 69.
5: Yeah.
3: Kent Benson. He was okay. But Glenn Big Dog Robinson.
4: Yeah.
3: 94, man. Glenn Robinson was a monster. And Andrew Bogut, the best Australian basketball player ever.
4: Yeah, and had it not been for injuries, probably would have had a lot better of an NBA career than most fans.
3: People
4: remember.
3: Don't remember how good Andrew Bogut was.
4: Yeah.
3: He was good. He was really good.
4: But the Lou Alcindor pick at number one, that one also hurts the Suns because they lost that coin toss. And that was like, oh, if the Suns win, they can get Lou Alcindor out of UCLA. And all they heard was that the best part is about that story is that they didn't even do the coin toss in person. They did it over the phone. So there's no photo evidence about where that coin landed. So there is still a contingent. My dad is 100% on the belief that, I think they just said what the coin was and they just screwed the Suns.
5: Whoever they wanted to, they didn't want him going out to Phoenix. Probably nobody even knew where Phoenix was back in the
4: They didn't know where Phoenix was back in the 70s. And you also had a chance to have him paired off with Oscar Robertson.
3: Well, that's the thing is like they had three-time MVP Oscar Robinson on that team. Like, I don't think modern fans really understand. That's the equivalent of like Shea Gilgeous-Alexander and their team not being very good that year and them getting Wemby. Like, that's the equivalent of Oscar Robertson having Kareem join him.
4: The original Mr. Triple-Double and all of a sudden, I've got potentially the greatest center of all time that just falls in our lap.
5: Well, and it's interesting, we've talked about it, I think, over the course of, really the last month as we've kind of gone through the NBA playoffs and the NBA finals, and J-Dub's, mentioned it a number of times that we're now 8 straight years with different champions since the Warriors won the final two of their back-to-backs in 17 and 18. And you look at the teams that won it. I mean, some great moments for a lot of these cities. Toronto, who had never been there before.
4: Yeah.
5: To be able to win a title. The Bucks, who, had not won a title for 50 years. The Nuggets, who had never won a title. The Thunder, who had never won a title. And then the Knicks to come back and win their first title in 56 years. I think this and we can sit here and debate. I think this is probably, the best time in the NBA right now, because you have so many cities that go into every year believing that, we've got, now that they've broken up this whole super team nonsense that we saw in the mid part of last decade, that teams have a chance to win it. A lot of teams have a chance to win it every year. I think this might be the best of the NBA that we've had in a long time.
3: The problem is Americans to a person, if they are neutral in a sporting event, will always cheer for the dynasty. They want to see two or three champions in a row. Greatness. Cheer for greatness. The problem with the Warriors is what? That was not organic. That was not an organic situation where that dynasty, when KD went there onto a team that had just set the record for the most wins in regular season in NBA history. So the aftermath of that, there was the whole year of, quote, unfair. Every quote you heard from the superstars of the NBA is, well, we're all just playing for second because nobody's going to beat the Warriors. And that's a really bad league to have. Doesn't matter football, baseball, basketball, NHL. Doesn't matter what sport you're talking about. If there's such dominance at the top, but I agree with you, DK. I think the storylines that you just laid out there, I mean, Knicks fans are still haven't come down from that high.
4: No.
3: I wouldn't be surprised if there's Milwaukee Bucks fans who still haven't come down from their championship 4 years ago.
5: I mean, all I saw last week was 10 years. Last Friday when the Cavaliers won their title. We can go back that far. And, you know, and I've said it before. I cried on TV that night. I mean, it's been, you know, the last 10 years of the NBA. I mean, you make obviously mix in, you know, the Golden State coming back and winning those last 2 years. But it is really, we've started to see a lot of a parody and a lot of great stories coming from cities that maybe have not won it in a long time. It's not just the Lakers and the Celtics and you know, the Warriors. It's other cities now that have that opportunity.
3: The best thing is not just the winners, DK, but the participants.
4: Mm-hmm.
3: So if you go back to Toronto's championship, it was Warriors-Toronto, then it was Lakers-Miami, then it was Phoenix-Milwaukee, then it was Warriors-Celtics, so another repeat with the Warriors there, but then it was Denver, Dallas-Boston, Thunder-Pacers, Knicks-Spurs. Like, all of the teams involved in the NBA Finals, outside of two Miami Heat appearances and two Warrior appearances, have all been unique. So it's been a lot. It's the era of parody, and that's the way that they wanted it. That's the way they wrote it on the books, is that you just can't front load your superstar, supermax players on an NBA team anymore because there's long-term repercussions for keeping that amount of salary on the books. And if you go over the second apron twice, you're really screwed. You really start losing the ability to even compete after time. So it's a big deal. The Warriors did it forever under Lakem and those guys, right? They went over the luxury tax, is what they used to call it, year after year after year, because they were happy to spend $100 million extra on top of that. I think it's given to charity or however the NBA does that.
4: Right.
3: But nowadays, DK, you just cannot string together multiple seasons. We'll see what the Cavs do, because the Cavs were the only team over the second apron during the 25-26 season.
5: Well, and we'll get into it in the next segment because cricket's going to be coming up here quickly. But I want to get into, because of one, we're talking about Giannis, and that was a team that looked like they might be built to win for a number of years and obviously never even got back to the finals. And it really started, I mean, everybody kind of knew that the Toronto thing was a one-shot deal. Like, Kawhi was never going to stay there. So once he left, they were never going to get back. And then the Lakers thing was the COVID, so that was a whole different, you know, can of worms there. But when Milwaukee won in 21, I think there were a lot of people that thought maybe that was a team that could continue to win, especially with Mike Budenholzer there. We'll get into in the next segment just kind of maybe why that didn't happen, and was that kind of the beginning of stages of, you know, the league kind of reinventing itself.
3: We don't need a segment. I'll tell you what happened. 2 years later, they blew it up to get Dame Lillard, and Dame Lillard got injured.
5: Yeah.
3: And that never panned out. So they wanted to pair Dame Lillard, you know, the second best shooter, perimeter scorer in the NBA, with Giannis. They really wanted to keep Giannis happy and do things there in Milwaukee. They tried. And I think injuries, Dragon Ball, is the biggest reason why after that 2021 championship, they just didn't challenge for that top spot the last 5 years.
4: Yep. No, it all went kind of downhill, because when you try to bring in another superstar to pair with a superstar, you have to give up a lot. And the big thing about that Bucks team is that they survived because of the depth they had at multiple positions. And when you sacrifice depth to go ahead and get a big star, sometimes you end up losing out on that depth piece. And when a star gets injured, you don't really have anyone to fall back on.
5: All right, Cricket joins us now. Cricket, I think we've come up with a new segment for you.
6: Okay.
5: Yesterday, I asked you a question, just a random sports question. Do you remember what it was?
6: No,
5: I said North Carolina or Oklahoma.
6: Oh.
5: And you picked
6: North Carolina. Carolina.
5: They did not win last night.
6: Okay. So go opposite with what I say.
5: So I think that might be something new. Cricket makes a pick. I like this. Cricket makes a pick. So Cricket, this is your question tonight. Yes or no? Does Koa Pete get drafted in the first round?
6: Yes.
5: Yes. Okay. I'm gonna start writing these down, and we're gonna keep track of these and see if Cricket's guesses. We got to come up with a name for that. Cricket guesses sports,
6: or pick it with Cricket.
5: Pick it. Oh, pick it with Cricket. I love it. That is awesome. You see, you just came up with your own segment there.
6: I learned that from you, because you did. Cricket got tickets.
5: Cricket's got tickets. Pick it with Cricket. Yeah.
6: Or kick it with
5: Cricket.
6: Make sure
5: we get Benstown on that, J-Dub. Pick it with Cricket.
6: I learned that from you, the rhyme. The
5: rhyming is the reason. I grew up in a rap era. You know, everybody was doing rhymes. You got to rhyme it. All right, right now, Crixie, now Cricket's got quotes. That's, maybe we'll have to come up with a... we'll work on that one. We'll work on that one. But for right now, that's what it is. We'll get our fancy music going here because it's 4:12. It's 4:12. Well, actually, it's 4:14 in Arizona, which means Cricket is about to lay some great stuff on you.
6: You make that sound so big. All right. Quote today. Hold dear to your parents, for it is a scary and confusing world without them.
5: Okay, before we get in too far to this, I got it right yesterday, Dragon Ball. Mm-hmm. You were here. Yeah, I got Mark Twain.
4: Oh, there you go.
5: Yeah. Okay, one more time.
6: Hold dear to your parents, for it is a scary and confusing world without them.
5: Hold dear to your parents, because it is a scared and confusing world without them. I have not. Dragon Ball's back. Dragon Ball.
4: That's Emily Dickinson.
6: Mm-hmm.
5: Yeah. Dickinson. Yeah. Dragon Ball, you're so smart.
4: And not a bad one to pick a couple days following Father's Day.
6: Yeah, I should have done it sooner. But yeah, that's true, I guess. You know?
5: I like that one.
6: Yeah.
5: All right, one more time.
6: Hold dear to your parents, for it is a scary and confusing world without them.
3: It really just depends on the parents.
6: That is true, too. That's absolutely 100% true.
5: Because we have really good parents, they've got you prepared for the world when they are no longer here, I think.
6: Yeah.
5: I think I would agree with that. Mm-hmm. So, yeah, I was at my mom's last night. She's got me prepared for whatever happens.
6: Hold dear.
5: Exactly. I try to hold her dear, for sure. She's 90 years old. She was up last. We went to an event, a Juneteenth event last Thursday night, and she got up. They had like a little red carpet, and they had some people, people were dressed up and that kind of thing, and they had people walking the red carpet. And she got up and walked the red carpet in her fancy hat with her walker. Ooh. She was like, she had the crowd on fire.
6: I love that.
5: On Thursday night. So,
6: all right.
5: Yeah, absolutely. All right, Cricket, thank you for that wisdom.
6: You're very welcome.
5: Yeah, so we'll come back tomorrow and find out if you picked right with Koa Pete being drafted in the first round tonight. We will start to find out. 5:00, the NBA draft starts right now. Cricket is getting you home every 20 minutes on the fives, home or to your favorite sporting establishment to watch the NBA draft.
6: 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Collisions reported wreck on Orange Grove between La Cholla and La Quinada with some light slowing there. Also a crash at Sandario and Rudisill. Expect slowdowns for traffic on Miracle Mile at Flowing Wells. An extreme heat warning until 8 Thursday night. 81 the overnight low, 107 tomorrow, and 106 now. I'm Cricket with your Wildcats Radio. 1290 traffic and weather together.
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25: Few people now have asked me about a TikTok trend that they've come across. It's called 75 Hard. The challenge was created by entrepreneur and author Andy Frisella, who calls it a, quote, transformative mental toughness program and an Ironman for your brain. So here's what it entails. Eat a structured diet with no alcohol, drink a gallon of water, read 10 pages of nonfiction, take a progress photo, and complete 2 45-minute workouts, one of them outdoors, every day for 75 days. Quite a challenge. We asked CNN fitness contributor Dana Santis about this, who reminded us that sustainable fitness isn't about punishment or proving discipline through extremes. It's about building habits that integrate into your lifestyle in a way that feels supportive and repeatable. If you ask me, that's going to be the key to long-term success. I'm Dr. Sanjay Gupta, helping you live a better life.
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5: 520-848-1290. 520-848-1290 is the number to get in on the program. You can call us at that number. You can text us at that number. D-backs getting set to play in St. Louis. They made it tight last night.
29: Tani gets on this one, drives it to center. This one's on its way, and there it goes. Tommy Troy, way up on the batter's eye. That's his third, and it's 3-2.
1: Diamondbacks download. Baseball talk.
5: Yeah, that looked like that home run. I forget the name of the kid that hit that home run in the playoffs, in the World Series, in like the 11th inning against the Rangers. Way up on the berm in center field did Tommy Troy take that ball. And then Tommy came up in the ninth inning with a chance to do it again and tie the game.
29: Plays Jordan, guards the line, backs up some at third. The pitch is swung on, popped him up! Behind home plate, off of the mask, Carrera on the track. He has it, it's a Redbird winner!
5: Yeah, not to be last night. 3-2 to final. The Cardinals beat the Diamondbacks to extend their losing streak now to 3 games. Afterward, Torey Lovello on the loss.
2: This game came down to situational hitting, in my opinion. Two-out hitting. They got a base hit with two outs. They situationally executed, and that led to 3 runs. We didn't, unfortunately, get the job done in one situation. We built innings, just couldn't really continue to keep the hammer down and make something happen where we scored some runs. So that's the name of the game. I think we're two very similar teams, play similar style of baseball. You pitch, pick up the baseball, and have timely hitting, and they outdid us today.
5: Yeah, situational hitting has been the issue for this Diamondbacks team, especially of late.
3: They've been hitting, but not timely.
5: Yeah, not able to get hits with runners in scoring position. That will lose you baseball games quickly in this league. Not being able to score runners from second, not being able to score runners with third with less than two outs. Those types of things can kill you. But one of the positive stories, obviously, of this trip to St. Louis is it's a homecoming for Diamondbacks third baseman Nolan Arenado, who came to Arizona this year after playing for 5 seasons in St. Louis with the Cardinals. Arenado was a 3-time All-Star, won 2 Gold Gloves during his time in St. Louis between 2021 and 2025. But, you know, the Cardinals, the Redbirds, are not a franchise that is accustomed to not making the playoffs, and they had not been to the playoffs in the last 3 years, so they shook things up, and Nolan Arenado was one of the players that they traded out after this season. So at least that's been a positive for that. So we'll hear from Nolan coming up a little bit in a moment, but I do want you to also hear from Torey Lovello on that home run that Tommy Troy hit last night.
2: I was surprised by how far that ball went. It went on top of the berm there. I've been coming here a long time. I haven't seen a lot of balls go up that far, but that's what he's capable of doing. He's a very dynamic player. He can beat you with the smaller part of the game. He can beat you with hitting a home run, stealing bases, playing defense. That's why he's here.
5: So there you go. It was an incredible blast. An incredible blast by the youngster Tommy Troy last night. Also, the All-Star game is coming up, I believe. Is it 2 weeks, 3 weeks, from 3 weeks
4: six,
5: from tonight?
4: 6 series for most teams that are left. So at the very least, maybe 2 more weeks.
5: Okay. It's always on a Tuesday.
3: July 14th.
5: Yeah, so that would be 3 weeks from tonight, if my math is correct. Yes, 3 weeks from tonight. Well, I say that because Corbin Carroll is not getting a whole lot of votes right now for the All-Star game. He is 10th among outfielders

0: guy that is pitching tonight is likely going to be on the All-Star team as well. Eduardo Rodriguez gets the ball tonight for the Diamondbacks, and he has been absolutely dynamite this year. 6-2 with a 2.45 earned run average. He has been the force in this rotation. One or no runs allowed for Eduardo in 8 of his 15 starts this season. And coming off last Wednesday's start, in which he allowed just one run in 7 innings and an 8-1 win over the Angels, the 100th win of his career. And how about this? He's had 250 starts, because we talked about last week. 250 starts, 100 wins. Only 2 of his 250 starts have come against the Cardinals. So it's not a team that he has faced a whole lot. Diamondbacks are back to 500, having lost 15 of their last.
1: That used to be so common, right? Mm-hmm. Like, we don't even talk about designated hitter stuff anymore, mm-mm, right? Because, like, that growing up, like, you would see that all the time, DK. You would see a pitcher who could, you know, have 100 starts in Major League Baseball and never see a team.
2: Yep. Yeah.
0: So, let's see. First pitch is coming up here at 4:45. So, 15 minutes from first pitch, it'll be Kyle Lahey on the mound tonight for the Redbirds, 5-4 with a 4.63 earned run average. Diamondbacks start the day 10.5 games behind the Dodgers. They're in third place, a game and a half behind the Padres. St. Louis is 5 out in the Central behind Milwaukee. I was looking at these standings today. I was surprised to see the Reds. They're in last place, but they're only 3 games under 500 with Arizona alum Terry Tito Francona at the helm. The bad news for the D-backs is right now they are, in terms of the wild card, because, again, this is what we're talking about. You know, you're probably not going to beat the Dodgers, but you got to at least put yourself in a position to make the wild card. Right now they're a game and a half out of the last wild card position. But there's like 7 teams, like 7 teams between them and that 1.5 and that last spot, which is currently being held by the Cubs, the Padres, the Nationals, the Marlins, the Pirates, and then the Diamondbacks. So there's a whole lot of teams battling for those 3 nationally wildcard spots right now.
1: The good news is there's like a lot of baseball.
2: There's still a lot of baseball. Place. But the best part about this also, DK, the Padres and the Nationals, based on winning percentage and games back, they are actually in the wild card spot. The problem is that they are just outside. They're not games behind the Cubs. The Padres and Nationals are not games behind the Cubs. They're tied for the last spot.
0: Yeah,
2: so
0: yeah.
2: Just tiebreakers are setting them up to be out of the race right now. Again, the National League is an absolute buzzsaw right now. But you mentioned the Reds. Tito's going to get a little bit of help today because Ellie De La Cruz is finally coming off of the injured list after 3 weeks or so. So they'll get their star guy in that lineup back here pretty soon. So it could be interesting to see what happens with the Reds here, at least for the next week and a half, to see where Ellie De La Cruz is when he gets back into the lineup.
0: 520-848-1290, 520-848-1290 is the number to get in on the program. You can call us at that number. You can text us at that number. It is DK on the Sports Tip. The NBA draft is coming up on us. The countdown clock, 28 minutes to go. Right when at the top of the 5 o'clock hour, they flashed our young man, Braden Burries. He is the only one in the green room because Koa P did not get an invitation. I think what they sent, it's like 23 guys, I think, of the 30 positions get invites.
1: It's the saddest thing about draft night is when you see that 22nd guy, and it's like the 45th pick, and they keep flashing to him and his parents, and he's on his like 15th Diet Coke of the night. It's like, bro, stop putting the camera on the guy, please.
0: Exactly. So Braden Burries is there looking sharp, too. Braden with a black suit. He's got like a red tie,
1: Cardinal.
0: A red shirt.
1: Cardinal.
0: I mean, yeah, he's got the Cardinal on. If we head on over to our Twitter page right now, I just Wildcats 1290. I just retweeted a shot put out by Arizona Basketball. He's got he opened up his jacket, and on one side he's got a red cross, and on the other side he's got the word Ohana, with the middle A being a block A on the inside of his coat. So representing his school, and it looking sharp. He's not showing all of his chest like Carter Bryant did.
1: Yeah, man, yeah. Put a shirt on, Carter. Yeah, I wouldn't be surprised. I mean, with the camaraderie and the buy-in and how much they all talked about how much they love this season, DK, I mean, I wouldn't be surprised if anytime we get a video clip of any of those –

0: five Wildcats potentially who could get drafted, that they're all representing the Block A.
1: We'll get into Jaden Bradley coming up, as well as Toby Awaka, who all have a chance. Anthony Dolosor as well having a chance to get drafted either tonight and or tomorrow night, two nights of the draft in Brooklyn, New York. DK on the Sports Tip. We'll get a break in here. We'll come back. We've got much more for you. I was talking to you about that Mercury game last night with the Fever, and there's another one coming up tomorrow night. Back-to-back games.
0: Isn't there a certain feisty woman who plays for the Fever who used to play for the Mercury?
1: Yeah, there is.
0: Yeah.
1: There is. And there's a pretty feisty woman who used to play for the Fever that now plays for the Mercury. And they apparently don't like each other too much. We'll dive into that. DK on the Sports Tip. Cricket getting you home every 20 minutes on the Fives with your traffic and your weather.
2: 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With collisions reported, working a wreck reported I-19 near Valencia, reported on the northbound side of I-19 near Valencia. Other collisions, crash on Orange Grove right between La Cholla and La Cañada. Also clearing Rudisill and Sandario. Debris reported in the roadway for I-10 eastbound near Wentworth Road. Extreme heat warning until 8 on Thursday night. 81 the overnight low, 107 tomorrow, and 104 now. I'm Cricket with your Wildcats Radio 1290 Traffic and Weather together.
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8: 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Yesterday, we witnessed a true GOAT, Lionel Messi, become the all-time leading scorer in World Cup history with 18 goals. And with Messi, there is no debate. No back and forth with Cristiano Ronaldo. 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I'm Adam Abdallah.
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23: For more than a decade, the Environmental Working Group has put out a list of the so-called Dirty Dozen. These are the non-organic produce contaminated with the highest levels of pesticides. Well, this year, spinach topped the list, followed by kale, collard, mustard greens, strawberries, grapes, nectarines, peaches, cherries, apples, blackberries, pears, potatoes, and blueberries. 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Point is, though, you could consider buying these items organic if and when you can, and then taking extra care when you wash them. The FDA recommends rinsing all fruits and vegetables, even the ones that are organic, under running water that is slightly warmer than room temperature. Don't use soap, bleach, or any fancy produce washes. I'm Dr. Sanjay Gupta, helping you live a better life.
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1: The Phoenix Mercury on the road. In the heartland, Indiana, for a pair of games against Caitlin Clark and the Fever last night, tomorrow night, last night. Started off well, didn't finish well.
28: 10 on the shot clock now for Boston, working with Hall. Stripped by Thomas, and Thomas going the other way. Thomas, with a head of steam, lays that up and in. Thomas able to drop into Linskins, and that one flips up and in. 4 seconds here for Mitchell to work with. Rises from three. That one finally goes! James Clark, even with a Yayi outstretched, able to knock that down. Clark over half to Mitchell. Mitchell attacking, lays that up and in. Back-to-back quick buckets here. Tied again at 39. Here's Clark in the Billings with the finish and the foul. Fever will dribble this one out and come away with the 86-77 win. You see Team USA coaching staff teammates embraced there between Nate Tibbetts and Stephanie White.
1: Yeah, Nate Tibbetts and Stephanie White, they might have been the only ones embracing after that game last night. Mercury lose 86-77. Indiana scored 6 points. 6 points. In the first quarter, and won by 9.
0: Yeah, the splits are crazy in this game. The first and third, right?
1: Yeah.
0: So Phoenix outscored Indiana 19-6 in the first. Indiana outscored Phoenix 30-11 in the third.
1: Yeah. That apparently was where things fell apart in this one. Let's hear from Melissa Thomas and Valerina Ayayi.
2: It was our defense in the third quarter. You know, we knew we needed to come out with a good energy. We knew that they probably weren't happy with their first half, and they threw the first punch, where versus the first half, we threw the first punch. So, yeah, we got to do a better job of being ready in the third quarter and sustaining for 40 minutes.
3: What's the message amongst the players in terms of we're throwing the first punch, we're not waiting anymore?
2: Yeah, that's the thing. I think that's the whole season. Every game, it's about us. It's about us coming out with the energy we need, attention to detail, knowing what their players want to do. We just got to all around be better. Third quarter is really when it took a turn for us, and we'll watch the video, and that's the beauty of it. We'll have another game.
1: Yeah, well, it really took a turn in the second quarter. After outscoring the Fever by 13 in the first, as Jada mentioned, the Fever outscored the Mercury by 13 in the second to tie the game, and then 19 in that third quarter, the 30-11 stretch there to really take control of the game. Alyssa Thomas, you heard there, 19 points, 9 assists, but the Mercury fall to 5-13. Let's hear from head coach Nate Tibbetts.
4: We got off to a really slow and sloppy start to start the second. Yeah, I mean, it's disappointing because we came out and played really well in the first quarter, obviously. We were flying around. I thought we, you know, just got a little lackadaisical at times, and you can't do that on a road, especially a tough place like this to play.
5: Nate, what did you see unfold there with the scuffle, the technical fouls there?
4: I'm not sure. I'll have to look at the film.
3: They're a hard team to defend. I mean, you did such a great job in the first quarter with them missing shots. How did they get back into it?
4: Yeah, I think the offensive rebounds really hurt us. You know, it's kind of deflating when you play your butt off for a possession and give up a three. I thought even to start the third, the first possession was a really good defensive possession, and they played to the third side, and Boston hit that three. But, yeah, you got to sprint back. You got to find, you know, Clark and Mitchell early in the shot clock. And, you know, in the second and third quarter, like you mentioned, we just weren't good enough defensively, but also offensively. You know, we're putting a lot of pressure on our defense just with, you know, we didn't make shots tonight at the level that we needed to. I'm pretty sure we held them under their average. You know, they're pretty high-octane offense, so, you know, 86 doesn't feel great. Probably put them to the free throw line too many times.
3: Matt getting in foul trouble early, how much did that affect you in terms of having to sit her on the bench for a while?
4: Yeah, that hurts. I mean, Mac, for us to be good, Mac needs to be good. And, you know, I don't think she played her best tonight. She had a couple careless turnovers, one to start the game, one to start the second. She knows that. But we need her to be really good to be good. And we got to have her on the floor.
1: Yeah, Natasha Mack, 4 points on 2 of 7. They played also without Monika Koamakani. We've talked about how important she is, but she's got a hamstring situation. Caitlin Clark, 24 points last night, 9 assists. But everybody's talking about what happened towards the end of this game, and that was a little bit of a tangling up between Caitlin Clark and Mercury star Alyssa Thomas, and it led to just a little bit more.
6: I understand the frustration in the technical because there's two players just battling for position. Oh, my.
28: And they're still going. Now it's Cunningham and Bonner. Keep in mind, Cunningham and Bonner have history as teammates. Nate Tibbetts out on the floor. Stephanie White out on the floor. And Amy Bonner is telling everybody to go to their benches. As Dewana Bonner hears it from this Fever faithful, it is easy to say there is no love lost between Dewana Bonner and the Indiana Fever fans.
1: All right, so the quick backstory there. Dewana Bonner last year got traded, I believe, at the beginning of the season or prior to the season, Indiana Fever. She wasn't real comfortable there, kind of asked out of the situation. They released her. Apparently, she never called her teammates and told them or said thanks or made any communication. She ended up back in Phoenix with, obviously, her wife, Alyssa Thomas, and so there's, and then Sophia Cunningham came out after, who also played in Phoenix at one point, came out after the season and said, yeah, that kind of rubbed us the wrong way, that she never even called anybody. So they had, I don't know if you saw the video, but they had the girl point going on last night. Each one of them was pointing the finger at not the middle finger, but just the girl point index finger at each other. It was entertaining to watch, let me tell you that, between these two teams last night. All right, let's hear from Sophie after the game on the chippiness that took place there in the fourth quarter.
7: It's fine. You know, I think sometimes that's part of the game. I think we kept our heads. You know, I think we could have stopped it a little bit sooner. But at the end of the time, at the end of the day, we kept our heads. We finished the ball game well, and that's what we need to do moving forward.
5: Last year, you made a comment about. Last year, you made a comment about you know, just wanting professionalism about the one and wanting a text message or something. Did you ever get an explanation after that?
7: It's old news. Old news. No, and we never will. And I really don't care anymore.
5: Could you feel the tensions? Simmering a little bit in the fourth quarter leading up to that, or was it kind of a flash point?
7: No, you know what? I think that in games, that's professional sports. Sometimes things get chippy, and that's okay. That's okay. It's okay for women to stand their ground a little bit and to, you know, have some extracurricular at times, because you have to hold your ground. But we're not worried about that. Like, we need to focus on winning the ball game. We need to focus on what we can do better defensively moving forward on Wednesday, and then offensively what we can do better. And so all that is just, you know, it's going to happen. You got to take care of it, but also you need to keep your heads and move forward.
5: So quick, pack it up.
7: Yeah, yeah, it's done. We got the dub. Who cares?
1: There you go. Sophie Cunningham, always entertaining. For
0: that's
1: sure.
0: Not actually the full story. The full story is DeJuana Bonner had been a starter. She's 37 years old. She signs with the Fever. She plays three games. They put her on the bench, and he played the next six games. She played Dragon Ball 9 total games in her career for that franchise. There was off-the-court issues, according to DeJuana Bonner, that she was going through that had nothing to do. Now, understand, you got Caitlin Clark, who obviously was injured much of last season. Sophie Cunningham, also a young, feisty player. I could understand how they thought DeJuana Bonner could, the third leading scorer in the history of the league, mind you. She became the third leading scorer with the Indiana Fever last season. I understand all of that, but this is Andre Iguodala in Memphis. Do you know that story? Andre Iguodala got traded by the Golden State Warriors after his final time there.
1: Yeah,
0: he didn't play for Memphis, and Ja Morant and JJJ and all those guys, all they did was talk trash publicly about how Andre Iguodala didn't even want to join them. They weren't a contender. They could have used his veteran leadership in the locker room. They could have used his sage wisdom to help this young core group of 23 and under guys get some knowledge ahead of time for what they're going to need to do to make big strides in the NBA. The same thing with DeJuana Bonner. The difference is she signed a two-year contract with them. So as far as her, DK, if she's 23 and she plays nine games and then she's having off-the-court stuff, that's a big problem. If you're 37 years old and you've already played 16 years in the WNBA and you're the third leading scorer of all time, I think there's a little bit more grace and leeway there. Certainly, DeJuana Bonner, I wasn't there for the conversations. Certainly, DeJuana Bonner could have thumbed off a text or given a group chat or even called some of the powers that be there in Indiana and said, hey, Caitlin, I really like your game. You're going to be great. I just am not feeling it here in Indiana, and I think I need to move on. It could have wrapped up better, but DK, Sophie Cunningham's talking about how it's old news. That's not how she showed her emotions on the court.
1: No, right.
0: Like, it's clearly not old news for her physically. She clearly has a grudge.
1: The point made it current news, the way she pointed at DeJuana last night.
8: No, everyone's going to say it's old news, but the thing is that, no, sometimes you carry it over, and it may be old news, but when you see a face that you're familiar with, it's like, oh, now we're going to go ahead and bring that up again, huh?
1: Yeah. Exactly. And again, I think the way the announcer said, hey, you know, there's a lot of frustration with the Mercury right now. 5 wins in 18 games, a team that, you know, coming off a trip to the finals and maybe thought that they were going to be a little bit better than what they've been able to show this year. So that frustration definitely boiled over. Before we get to Dragon Ball, let's hear from Caitlin Clark on all the festivities there in the fourth quarter.
9: Obviously, like, I appreciate the refs just calling the foul so it didn't get completely out of hand, but that might have been on record the longest fourth quarter in history of the WNBA. I don't know. It feels like it's midnight right now, but just proud of our group, especially from the way we bounced back after the first quarter, where really we scored 6 points, but we had three there with like a half a second. So we figured it out and battled and played good defense on the stretch.
10: Yeah, under 80 points that you allowed in this game. What did you like defensively in the effort tonight?
9: Yeah, we just, you know, I think we got the ball out of AT's hands. You know, we got them into some harder shots. We contested around the rim, and then we rebounded, and then we pushed in transition. Thought we could do a little bit better jobs in our schemes and what we're trying to do scout-wise, but play them again in a day. So we'll go back to the drawing board and come up with another plan.
10: I was just about to ask you, things got a little heated in this game, and you've got this team again on Wednesday. What's important as you prepare for that matchup?
9: Just stay focused on the goal. Stay focused on the goal, and that's to win the game. Leave everything else aside and just go out there and compete.
10: Caitlin, thanks for the time.
9: Yeah, thank you.
1: All right, they're 10-7 now, are the Fever on the season. So, and playing pretty well, in this full season, hoping to keep Caitlin on the court, and keep her healthy. That's the number one goal for that franchise right now, is to keep their best player healthy and on the floor. DK on the Sports Tip, if you watched the game last night, had any thoughts on it? 520-848-1290, 520-848-1290. There'll be another one tomorrow. I'm sure there'll be some eyes on that game at the Gainbridge Pavilion tomorrow night. Dragon Ball is here. We are moments away. They've introduced the players at the Barclays Center in Brooklyn, New York. We are moments away from the start of the NBA draft. We'll find out, hopefully, before our show is over, where Braden Burries, at least, will play his
0: now,
1: NBA ball.
0: Do bear in mind there's traditionally a 30-minute wait for the commissioner to come to the podium to announce the first pick. So even though it says 8 p.m. Eastern, so the chances of the first pick happening in 5 minutes from now is okay. Zero.
1: All right, so we may be waiting a while then.
8: Pomp and circumstance, as the old phrase is.
1: Maybe we don't get a Braden Burries selection here before we get out of here at 6 o'clock. Dragon Ball has everything happening in sports in Southern Arizona and around the world.
8: Well, we already have the first spots of the Arizona baseball season for 2027 filling out right now. They will open up their campaign for next season at the Shriners Children's College Showdown out in Texas. It'll be a hotbed of competition to go and start the year off in February. Already the Clemson Tigers, Texas Longhorns, TCU Horned Frogs, Virginia Cavaliers, as well as the now reigning college baseball champion Oklahoma Sooners are all going to be set to compete down at Globe Life Field for three games between February 19th through the 21st. Likelihood, though, is that the Wildcats will not be playing against their Big 12 partner in the TCU Horned Frogs. So there is a chance that the Wildcats will be playing against maybe even Oklahoma when they start their season. And a new look to the backfield for the Arizona Cardinals still has some work to sort out, including who will be the main face of the running back core that they have there going into week one. But Arizona's first-round pick, Jeremiah Love, says that he does not worry about having to split the reps, and he even believes that keeping fresh legs is critical success for a long season.
11: All the pressure is not going to be on me, you know. We got guys like Marv, Trey, and we got a lot of guys in the running back room as well, so we can split some carries if need be, which – always like, I mean, not you don't need just one guy going out there and getting, 30 carries a game. What, we got 21 games this season potentially? So that's not going to do too good in the long run.
8: Again, Love is expected to go ahead and split his time with Tyler Algier, who signed with the Cardinals this offseason. He spent a couple years as running back two out in Atlanta, still had a 1,000-yard season his rookie campaign with the Falcons. And there will be no supplemental draft in the NFL this season, as the NFL has announced that they will not hold one after former Texas Tech quarterback Brennan Sorsby applied for the supplemental draft. Now, the NFL says that under the CBA, they have the right to decide whether or not to hold one, and by choosing not to, it makes Sorsby ineligible to play next season. But Sorsby's attorney says the decision is a violation of the CBA and the law, and they will be pursuing this immediately with the NFL Players Association.
1: Shocker.
8: And I'm Dragon Ball.
0: He's wrong, by the way.
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14: with had a collision reported parked near Speedway on Park Avenue to the north of Speedway Boulevard. We've got backups for traffic both directions on Miracle Mile at Flowing Wells. More backups on southbound Wilmot at 5th Street. An extreme heat warning in effect until 8 p.m. Thursday. 81 the overnight low, 107 tomorrow, and 104 now. I'm Cricket with your Wildcats Radio 1290 traffic and weather.
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23: You know, summer is a great time to re-examine how much time your kids are spending on social media, along with what they are seeing and who they are engaging with. Ask them how the posts in their feed make them feel. These apps are built to be addictive, so kids, all of us in fact, will keep coming back for more, even when we are made to feel worse. It's bizarre. You might need to help your son or daughter reset their algorithm by unfollowing certain accounts and following or interacting with more positive ones. They might need suggestions of other healthier things to do, or to see you leading the way by example and putting your own phone away. In the run-up to bedtime, everyone's phone should go away, no questions asked. And if you need some help, sort of, I guess, resetting expectations, try engaging parents of your kids' friends for a more coordinated effort. I'm Dr. Sanjay Gupta, helping you live a better life.
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